0: $100,000. Senior educators are earning close to $200,000. A 36-year-old man has been sentenced to 3 years jail as part of an operation to dismantle a money laundering operation. Federal police seized more than $700,000 in cash at the Gold Coast Airport in 2024. The money was hidden inside a family's luggage destined for Mildura. In finance, the Dow closing up 235 points, one Australian dollar buying 69 US cents.
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0: Nervous wait for Cats fans with captain Patrick Dangerfield finishing on the bench on a night that saw Geelong boost its top four chances with a 20-point win over Melbourne. Coach Chris Scott says there were a number of issues the veteran champion was dealing with.
2: A little bit of calf tightness, but the biggest issue, as it was relayed to us, was just a hip. So you might have seen him fall forward and he jarred his hip a bit, but he was too sore. He looked too sore in my view to keep him out there. And we tried to keep him off, but he just ran back out on the ground, which he, you know, he's the boss.
0: Round 20 continues today. First game up, Carlton and Gold Coast at Marvel Stadium. The Hawks and the Bombers in the twilight game at the MCG, while the Giants and the Swans battle it out in Sydney. Tonight, the Western Bulldogs and Richmond at Marvel Stadium. And the Storm's final hopes are in the balance after losing to South Sydney by 2 points. That's the latest news in sport.
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10: A strong wind warning in place for the coast today. Cloudy with showers and winds westerly up to 30 k's, decreasing to around 15 to 20 k's later tonight. Mortlake and Terang heading for a top of 12. Warrnambool 13, Port Ferry a top of 14. Tomorrow, cloudy, showers easing, a top of 15. Monday, partly cloudy, a shower or two and 16. Tuesday, cloudy, showers, a top of 14.
8: 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LMCT 11658.
10: Currently it's 12 degrees.
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15: And another big hour ahead on Off the Bench. Great to have your company wherever you're listening right around Australia. Big warm welcome to those joining us from regional Victoria through the mighty Ace Radio Network, through the Super Radio Network and beyond all around the country. This is Off the Bench. It is for tyre power. It has been for a long time. They're amazing in their communities. And you can think safety this month and get your 5-minute tyre safety check. Great winter deals on as well. And for Macca's and that 100% Aussie beef of Macca's new quarter pounder barbecue range, it's hit. Don't Macca's walk, Macca's run. Old Mate Pix is in the studio in Melbourne with me, as per always, on a cool and chilly Melbourne morning. Hello, Pixie.
16: Good morning, Hutch. Why are you doing the weather updates? That's not your department. That's mine.
15: All right. Well, give us the temperature then today.
16: Chilly.
15: Yep.
16: Chilly morning in Melbourne.
15: I tell you what.
16: It's going to be a top of about 14. You know, a bit of drizzle around earlier this morning, but that'll clear up.
15: You know what I reckon happened? I sat for a half last night at the footy.
16: With Mark Rothfield.
15: The Doc's on brother, yeah, Mark, the, yeah, weather lover. And I sat next to him in the game alongside our other great mate, Bill Guest.
16: Where was Doc?
15: And the Doc didn't want to, well, it was put to me the Doc didn't want to invest in going because he thought it was, you know, he doesn't like shelling out for the functions.
16: Was he at the game?
15: I personally think he prefers to watch it at home, but that was
16: possible. I saw him at Marvel last week.
15: Yep.
16: With the family.
15: But the Dockside brother, Mark, looked at his weather and had an update every 2 minutes in the game.
16: Did he?
15: And Billy, he's not very calm watching the footy, Bill Guest.
16: Oh, is he still getting scraps?
15: He's a bench whacker.
16: He's really one of those. He loses it. Oh, he loses it, does he? Well, it was a frustrating game if you're a Melbourne supporter, I'm sure.
15: The score was, Pix?
16: It was the Cats by 20 points over the Demons last night. In the other game, because there was two on, we buried a derby away, if you can believe it. It was the West Coast by 70 points. Went down by 70 points to Fremantle.
15: Hits you every time.
16: It does. So Fremantle by 70 over West Coast. And then on Thursday night, did they travel well? Collingwood, 34-point winners over Adelaide after trailing by nearly 5 goals. Great win. And the NRL, the Roosters beat the Rabbits. The Roosters beat the Knights, in fact. The Rabbits beat the Storm, so their season nearly cooked. And the Panthers beat the Ernie Eels.
15: They did. 24-18 on the Thursday night as well. And do you feel a bit better about where the Cats?
16: Oh, look, I think they did a good job to win last night. I think they didn't start very well, but Chris coached really well, got the matchups right. And then their senior players stood up. And a few bugs found a bit of form, but I think they've got a long way to go. I mean, they've got Collingwood on Thursday, and that'll be tough. Collingwood have hit some form.
15: The other shout-out is mentioned Ernie Eels. He'll be listening from London because he's a listener of yours.
16: Who?
15: Is my great mate Cameron Percy.
16: Oh, how's he going?
15: He's leading the British Open seniors at the halfway mark.
16: Oh, I did hear it on radio yesterday. Someone was talking about
15: he's three shots.
16: Might have been Andy Maher, I think.
15: He's three shots clear of Kelly from the US. And in third spot is Braxy's favourite.
16: Ernie Eels. So he's beating Ernie Eels.
15: And so I say, well done to the Pliers.
16: The Pliers. Thank you. Fantastic.
15: So Cam is three shots clear.
16: Good on him. Good
15: Come
16: call,
15: on, Cam. Let's go make some history together.
16: He loves, he does love the show. Yep. So good on you, Cam. Good luck, mate.
15: And good luck in the last two rounds of the Seniors of British Open. But after a stint off.
16: Nearly a month, I think.
15: Amazing. There's been such an outpouring of love and affection and care and desire to hear her voice again. And today at 10 past 10, where she belongs, we welcome her back. We don't call, she doesn't need to call us, Pixie.
16: No way.
15: We call her.
17: Thank you for being a friend.
18: I'd have made them all walk home for starters in bare feet. They put on a shocking effort.
19: Some of them wouldn't get a kick in a stable.
18: Player.
19: You've heard that saying, Eddie everywhere. Well, it was Margaret everywhere.
20: Thank you for being. It's time for a magic moment with Margaret.
15: Powering along for Tyre Power on the Winter Safety Sale. Margaret, it gives me great pleasure to say.
16: Oh, the voice.
15: Excuse me. Welcome back, sweetheart.
21: Thank you very much, fellas. It's lovely to be back. I'm not gonna cry. I promised myself I wouldn't cry.
15: It's okay. We feel like crying. It's
21: It's been a bit of a traumatic time for me, but look, I've come out the other side, and here I am to tell the tale. So there you go. So I'm on board again, and it's just lovely to talk to you. And I want to thank you for all your love and support, and all the lovely listeners for their love and support. SEN got me through it, I tell you what, because it was all over the water, and one day they walked in and they said, we've had enough of this Florence on the board, rub it off, it's Margaret from SEN, and they wrote it up on the board, and it was lovely. That's what got me through.
16: Yeah,
21: even
16: good.
21: Even in the theatre, they were there for me. So,
15: it was a very stressful month for you, and you showed such courage, sort of privy to what you went through a little bit, and you don't have to talk about it. But
21: no, we don't talk about it. It's all behind me, I hope.
15: You're amazing how tough you are. Your courage over the last month and the way you willed yourself along, can I just say our admiration for you is enormous.
21: Thank you very much.
15: And you've got an incredible family here who were with you in spirit, who checked in on you. You know the amount of times, even yesterday in Adelaide, three people differently stopped me and said, one of the X-ray security stopped me. How's Margaret going? How's Margaret? Have you heard from Margaret? When she be back? You know, we can't wait to hear her voice again. I hope you felt that, because the outpouring of our community...
21: I did feel it, because I had it in the hospital and I knew it was coming through. And there was regards sent to me, and there was flowers sent to me, to Margaret. And they didn't know, at that first time, they didn't know who it was from. And they went all around the ward looking for this Margaret. And then all of a sudden they found out who Margaret was.
15: Yeah.
21: And they came into me and said, these flowers have been on our table for a couple of days. And they were from a nice couple that sent me flowers.
16: Yeah, how lovely.
15: How beautiful is that?
16: Hey, Margaret, Margaret, how are you feeling right now?
21: I'm feeling I'm getting stronger every day. I'm walking better. I've been to the doctor a couple of times, and they said they are amazed at how well I've come out of it, because at 96 they don't operate very often.
16: Mm.
21: And the first 5 days I was in hospital, I was 4 times in the theatre. 4 days running I was in the theatre.
16: Mm.
21: And they said that was pretty much unheard of for a 96-year-old lady. But I did have courage. I did have will to live. I had the family, all the family at the hospital, my grandchildren and all at that stage, and because it was pretty willing, and they willed me on.
16: Yeah, good.
21: Said, Grandma, you've got to go on. You've got the fight in you. Go, do it. And I did.
16: And did you have Essie on in the hospital when you were in there?
21: Did I have Essie? Oh, I never turned the television on.
16: Wesley
21: turned it on when he came in to have a little look at the World Cup he was watching, and I didn't turn it on. I had the radio beside me the whole time of that thing, all day. I had, while I was awake, I had the radio on beside me. Wesley took the radio in and asked them to plug it in, and I said, just turn it on SEN, on another channel, and they turned it on to that. And that's what I listen to all the time. I listen to Geordie done a wonderful job calling the World Cup, and I didn't watch it all, but I watched parts of it, and I was pleased in the end. I was geeing a little bit for Argentina.
16: Yep.
21: I don't know why, but only because of the song, Don't Cry For Me.
16: Yeah, of course.
21: But I was pleased Spain won it in the end, and because I like an enchilada. So I thought, that's a bit of Spain in me. I always only go to the Mexicans to have my dinner. And So I was pleased that they won at the end. Old Trump wanted to get his voter in it, didn't he? They had to give him a push to get him off the stage.
16: Yeah, correct. They wouldn't get out of here. What about? I didn't think Argentina covered themselves in a lot of glory post game, Margaret. I thought they were real bad sports.
21: They were. That's right, exactly. So I was pleased to Spain. Very pleased to Spain. So that was that. And of course, Geelong played well last night, I thought, Pickers.
16: I thought they
21: played well last night.
16: Yeah, I did.
21: The best I've seen them play for a while.
16: Yeah, well, they've had a couple of tough wins in a row. I mean, not easy opposition. I mean, Melbourne have been in good form, hadn't lost
21: Melbourne
16: a game.
21: Melbourne were a good side, and they played jolly good football.
16: Yep.
21: But Melbourne shot at the end.
16: Yep.
21: And the best side won.
16: Yep.
21: And Collingwood, by Jove, they played well the night before.
16: They did? What about
21: my word, they're a smoky chance, tell you.
16: They got the Cats and the Pies play on Thursday night. What about your mom, Margaret? Bits happened since you went into hospital. They've had a couple of losses, but not all doom and gloom. They've got a big, big game against the Gold Coast.
21: My word, they have. It's a challenge for them, and I've got a little bit of a doubt, but I'm happy with what they've done, and I think there's a prospect for them.
16: Mm.
21: I think that they'll improve their list a bit, and I'm not sure who the coach will end up being.
16: Right.
21: They say Corey Enright might be.
16: Sounds like he's a favourite, yeah.
21: Sounds like he's a bit of a favourite. I don't know much about him, but who did he play for?
16: He was the Cats. He was an All-Australian Cats defender, champion player.
21: Oh, for cats, yes.
16: Yes.
21: So there you go. Oh, that'll be all right, okay. I'll be happy with that.
16: Yeah, well, he's...
21: I'll be happy with whoever they get, because they look as if they're doing some... have plenty of thought on it.
16: Mm.
21: And I was pleased for the Bombers to get a win.
16: Yeah, that was a good win, wasn't it, last week?
21: I was pleased for the Bombers to get a win, because they need it badly.
16: Yeah.
21: And I want them to get a good coach, too.
16: Yeah, well, there's plenty out there, so they'll find someone, I'm sure of that.
21: They'll find somebody. You know, and Hinkley getting the Tassie job, I was a bit surprised. I thought Bucks had that in their bag, really, but however, there you go. It's surprises, surprises. But Hinkley will do a good job. He's a great communicator and great with young people. I think he'll do a very good job, Hinkley. And there'll be a job come along for Bucks. Sooner or later.
16: Of course he will. Yeah, no, he's got his... He'll get his turn.
21: A big job, actually a big job for him in Tassie. I think Hinkley will be the right man in the long run there.
16: Yeah, well, it's obviously a start-up club, so it's going to be hard work. But Hutchie's flat, though, Margaret, because he was obviously on the SEN airwaves, and Hutchie's as flat as a biscuit about the appointment.
15: Yeah, we're going to miss him.
21: We will miss him on the airwaves. He was quite good. I enjoyed all those players that the ex-coaches that you have on the radio. They're very good.
15: And Basball,
21: you've given Fossey a job too now. He's been on with Jared a couple of times, and he's on with Jason the other night, and I like that.
16: Is he?
21: He's a nice
15: doing some Fox footy, Fossey, which is fantastic.
16: Oh, he's a good media performer.
15: And B, your old mate, that Basball came unstuck while you were gone.
16: He did, it's finished.
21: Yeah, so I'm glad. I didn't like him at all. So I was glad that Stokes was on his bike. Keep going.
16: I bet they wheel him out for the Ashes next year. I'll just about guarantee he'll come back and play against us when we're there. Yeah,
21: oh,
16: I reckon he will,
21: Margaret.
16: No, I reckon he will. I genuinely do.
21: He'll make a return.
16: Yeah, I reckon.
15: Yep.
16: Yeah.
21: Oh, God.
15: Hey, Margaret, if I might ask, I don't want to get into any of the detail, but you mentioned you'd been into theatre four times.
21: Yes.
15: It would be incredibly stressful for people who are... elder or older to have to make those decisions and go through things that tough and to, you know, a lot of risk. And our heart was in our mouth. We love you so much. I ask this not from your perspective, but your fight and will to live is just so inspirational. We can't wait for you to bring up the 100. We're so excited for your 100th birthday. We're already started planning it. Could you give a bit of inspiration to some of the other people out there in the community who are a bit older, just about how much you love life, and can you send a few words of encouragement?
21: Well, they've just got to trust. It's all about trust, Archie. You've got to trust the people you're with. You've got to it's your family that's around you and the people around you that give you encouragement, and also you've got to have a good talk to yourself and say, you know what, I'm going to do my best, and help yourself. I had to help myself a lot. You know, when they asking me to do things, don't just lay there, try. You've got to try to do it. I was bruised from the top of my back to the tip of my toes all over, was pulling me from one table to the other table, and I had to wriggle, and I had to wriggle, and they said, oh my God, you're strong to do that. I thought to myself, I'm damn strong, all right, because I want to get on there. I've got to get on that. If I don't get on that table, I'll lay here. So I thought, I'll get on that table. And so you've just got to help yourself. You've got to really give yourself a good talking to and help yourself. But people around you, you've got to have nice people around you. If you've got nobody around you, you haven't got the will. But I had everybody around me. I was a very lucky lady. Even the anaesthetist, who I should send a big cheerio to, he was a Bomber supporter, and... he talked football to me when I got into the theatre because he knew who I was. And he said, he asked me this, that, and the other. And the last words he said to me, he put his hand on my shoulder. He said, I'll look after you.
16: Yeah, they're brilliant what they do. No doubt
21: they're
16: about that.
21: They're brilliant what they do. And he did look after me. I had bruises. You should have seen the face.
16: Oh, I can imagine, yeah.
21: God. The face was bruises right down at the eyes, two big bruises down each eye, and I couldn't work out what... I thought somebody's giving me a smack in the face. I said, what's the bruises in the face for? And they, from pinning your eyes down when you're under anaesthetic.
16: Yeah, that's what happens.
15: Yeah. Can I...
21: Yeah, and when they ripped the tape off...
16: that's right.
21: It bruised my face.
16: Yeah, it would.
21: I thought... So they said, we'll take care from now on. So they did.
15: You mentioned family is important. Can I tell you, you're an amazing family, and your family's this. It's not just Rocky. It's not just Karina. It's not just your kids, your grandkids, your great-grandkids. It's Pix. It's Ollie. It's Geordie. It's me. It's Amanda and Claire.
21: It's
15: 470,000 listeners in Melbourne. It's a couple hundred thousand around in regional Australia. It's an army of people.
21: I know. And
15: our audience is your family. We love you, and you are our family. And you should know that as you fight.
21: I did know it, and I felt it. I felt it, and I was so grateful for Amanda, Sam, and Claire. They came in several times to hospital, bought me flowers, lovely chocolates, which I wasn't allowed to eat in the hospital, but I'm sure as hell eating them now. They're delicious.
15: I wanted to see them too. Yeah.
21: So they were all very, very good to me.
15: So I don't suppose you feel like a couple of bars or something. We don't have to if you wanted to finish. But and if there's any thank yous on the way out, and then we'll get back to talking footy with you again next week.
21: I want to thank all the people in the hospital, the nursing staff, and Dr. Tim and Dr. Ronan. They were just specialists that both attended to me every day that I was there. And I was many, many thanks to them. And the theatre boys, they made a fuss of me when I went into the theatre, relaxed me, which was wonderful. So many thanks to all of those, and to all the millions of people and lovely people and all you people at SEN. I thought of you every minute of the day. Every minute of the day. As soon as I turned the radio on, I was there. You were all there with me. And I thought... You know, I'm going home. I'm going to get out of this place. I'm going home. I'm going to get well.
16: No, it's brilliant.
21: And whatever's coming my way, I've taken it on the chin, because I haven't got a lot of time left in this world, so it hasn't got much time to get me, whatever they've said. But there's several doubts on that for what's been diagnosed. Lots of question marks on it. So I'm taking them on board. Anyway, here I am again, happy as can be. All good pals and jolly good company. Bye for now, folks. Bye. See you next week.
16: Good on you, Margaret.
15: Bye, darling.
21: Here we are, darling.
15: Oh, my God. Bye. Margaret from Sunbury. This is Off the Bench around Australia.
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23: Falafels. 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
15: Welcome back to Off the Bench, wherever you're listening around Australia. My goodness, that was emotional. Margaret from Sunbury in the outpouring here. 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And for Macca's, the 100% Aussie beef of the new Quarter Pounder Deluxe range has hit at Macca's. But Pixie, it's time now for the McCrazies.
30: Yeah, I remember not too many years ago going to the bay and getting the last 50 bucks out. And I gave it to a homeless guy because he looked like he needed them more than me.
31: We're not buying that crazy.
32: That's crazy talk.
33: I don't believe you.
31: We're not buying that crazy they're selling.
33: No, I'm not buying that.
34: I don't believe you.
31: On Off the Bench, these are the McCrazies.
15: Inspired by Craig McRae, these are the McCrazies right around Australia. And Pixie, you've got a couple for us this week.
16: Yeah, I've got just one we'll go with audio. Well, firstly, I'll just give, there's no audio to this, but Mitch Scott, who produces our footy, yep. great operator, he said during the week that he's watched Oppenheimer 25 times.
15: Yep.
16: And he's 100% serious. That would mean he's watched it once every 1.75 months. Since it was released in July 2023. That's 75 hours of watching Oppenheimer. Is he trying to build a bomb? What's he trying to do?
15: Unbelievable. You would have watched some movies 25 times.
16: No, not 25 times and not in 18 months.
15: You call that McCrazy?
16: I'm called into it a bit, yes. No, that's McCrazy.
15: I haven't even seen it yet.
16: Neither have I. But it goes forever. And he's watching it every 1.5 months.
15: You think he's probably...
16: He's McCrazy,
15: three or four times?
16: Yeah, probably. Yeah. When he says and 25, and he was questioned on the 25...
15: He stood by it.
16: Stood by it.
15: Yeah, that's McCrazy.
16: At least 25. Yeah. Anyway, I wasn't there, but Ollie tells me that's how it went down. The other McCrazy is Shaquille O'Neal. I like this one.
0: Can we ask you this question now on live television?
8: Yes.
0: The day you say Stevie Wonder recognized you, when he was in an elevator by himself, Stevie Wonder was by himself, lived in the building that you lived in.
8: Yeah, I was in the elevator first, and he came in.
0: By himself?
8: No, he came by himself, hit the button, he was like, what up, Diesel? And I was like, he called me Diesel.
15: Oh, oh damn. Yeah, oh,
0: damn. Yeah. No. Come on, man.
8: Hey. You did.
0: Stevie Wonder just walked the elevator and said, hey, Diesel.
8: Yes.
16: The crazy stuff.
9: You're not buying that picture.
16: I'm not buying that. Come on, Shaq. Come on, Shaq. A blind man doesn't recognize you. there you go. They're my McCrazies this week. The Shaq goes in with Mitch Scott.
9: You made a mischief last week on the pick the positions, but you still won. So, choices for an ultimate VIP grand final experience. You're going to make an experience all the hype of grand final firsthand. The total stats each week, this week, Taranto.
16: Yep.
9: Ed Richards.
16: Yep.
9: Heaney.
16: Yep.
9: Dunkley.
16: Yep.
9: Messiah. Wanganeen. Malera.
16: What are you going with?
9: 130.
16: I'm going bigger. I'm going 28 to Taranto, 29 to Richards, 30 to Heaney, 26 to Dunkley, and 40 to Naz. I'm going 153.
9: Okay.
16: Which means when you go that high, you're one injury away, one corky away from blowing the whole thing up. So you need everyone to get hot, and I think they all will.
9: Get to iCanWin.com.au on the SEN Win page on the SEN app and get yourself involved. It's an unbelievable prize at the end of the year. 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
2: 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Jesse Hogan is a tool.
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7: What is the quid pro quo? All right.
8: Quid pro quo.
7: That one.
9: One of his great attributes. You're not really sure which foot he's going to kick it with. Completely ambidextrous on both sides.
10: Pretty excited about another great weekend of footy starting tonight. Should be a ripper tonight. Who wins tonight? Should we start with tonight?
1: Off the Record is for Choices Flooring. 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
2: All right, Hutch, let's get into it. We'll start off with Jared, who makes this mistake quite regularly. This is Jared Healy with his classic AI tool.
11: Charlie at ChatGTP, that it's the first time ever since...
2: Charlie. He picked up the Charlie part. He just didn't pick up the GTP. Now, I feel for Joey Montagna here because this word fools a few people. Not only does it get him the night before, but even when he's trying to relive the night before on AFL 360, it gets him again.
12: Hey. So, Joey, you had a little issue last night.
13: Oh, no.
12: You did.
14: Ben Keys in the Swans.
15: I don't know. It's a phenomenon.
13: Yeah, I was wondering whether
12: not
13: that was
12: the first time.
13: I was hoping that would slip through to the keeper. Phenomenon.
12: But listen, yeah, got me.
2: It's hard. I mean, it's tricky because Mel Walden, even, is a great newsreader, famous newsreader. He doesn't like the word.
16: Now to an out of this world phenomenon. Gee, I hate this word.
2: Everyone does. It's a shocking word. No good. Now, Tim Embry had a brilliant game Thursday night. Butchered this phrase, though.
17: Yeah, he honestly, he didn't even batter an eyelid, to be honest.
2: Didn't even batter an eyelid. He battered a piece of fish instead. It makes sense why Ken Hinckley got the Tassie job after Jay Z went through his coaching record. Well, let's have a listen, because he also jumbles a word up at the end.
18: 59% winning record, had winning seasons in 19 of his 13 years and picked the club up off its knees, really. They were a basket coach.
2: Okay, so he had a winning season of 19 of 13 years and also they were a basket coach, not basket case. Very, very interesting. Famous artist Pharrell Williams was seen at the World Cup. Gus Mowbray should have just let this one go through to the keeper, but he tries to guess, gets it wrong a couple of times.
19: I think that's AKA Rocky, or ASAP Rocky, sorry.
2: It wasn't AKA Rocky, or ASAP Rocky, it was Pharrell Williams. Speaking of butchering names, Wisp, Tim Watson, butchered this famous basketballer's name, who, and lucky he's got Sammy Edmund, who very rarely trips up, but Sammy picks him up with a bit of a giggle as well.
10: How thick is the sole on him?
1: I'd like to see Wemby Yamanama out.
10: Who?
1: Who now? Wemby Yama.
10: Victor Wembanyama.
1: Yep. Victor Wembanyama.
2: That's the one. Thank you. Thank you, Sammy. Thank you for that in the background. Now, we did the game last week, and Whitey and myself and Suitcases, a.k.a. or ASAP Rocky, a.k.a. Loaster, the Loaster himself, Donners. Right, this is the professional. Whitey's done the research. This is how it went down the first bit.
4: Throw it up again. What is the pronunciation? I know Sausage Gossage gets really mad when we pronounce it wrong.
2: Well, I played with a guy who was Barass.
4: Yeah, it's Barass. Barass, yeah. We think of it as Barassy. Yes. It's a bit skewed, but it's Barass. Right in.
2: Okay, so well done. We've put that to bed. It didn't take long, though.
0: A few moments later.
8: Now a loose ball inside 50 for the Tigers. Sicily just fumbled it momentarily. Over to McDonald, and now they're on their way out with Barras.
20: I get confused.
8: So we just had that chat.
20: I know. I'm not smart. We've had this conversation before.
8: Justin laterally inboard to McDonald.
2: I did find that quite humorous. It was dead set. It was the next passage of play. Then we had Tommy Stewart, who gave us this stunning phrase on breakfast.
21: Anybody who knows Andrew Mackie knows that he can talk to a brick wall underwater, so...
2: He can talk to a brick wall underwater. That's an emoji confused face, which did remind us a good opportunity to play this famous bit of audio from Travis Cloak.
22: Yeah, definitely. I think on the week, Adelaide have come out and said it's going to be a low-scoring game, so they're pretty straight to the word. They don't talk a lot of smoking shadows behind the windows.
2: Still one of my favourite bits of audio, that. I think that was on the... Was that long ago? It was on the Footy Show back in the day. Yeah, Kenny Hinckley, now we know he's back to coaching next year, but he's still working on his radio craft, and he's trying... If you listen to this, this has been pre-recorded, this. So this segment has been pre-recorded. So sometimes that happens. So he's trying not to reveal it was a pre-recorded chat before the show, because they can only get Dave Wilde on at a certain time, because he's got his own show, right? So it's not a big deal if you say we've recorded this earlier, but Ken's trying to think he's being sneaky here, when in fact he gives himself away.
23: And what are you currently doing? I mean, you had to leave the game, unfortunately, with concussion, and we're just going to have some conversations as this show goes tonight around concussion. The three talls coming in, wet weather, I think we heard I had a look at my calendar and I've gone, well, what's the weather going to be like on Thursday, Jared? So I opened her up.
11: Yeah.
23: Bit of rain.
11: Yeah, a little bit of rain.
2: I opened up the calendar and it's a bit of rain. Okay. So, yeah, it's okay, Kenny. You can just say we pre-recorded earlier, mate. It's not a real big deal. I had to call suitcases out for this piece of commentary last weekend.
8: Kicks a much-needed goal. Something to cheer about for the Tigers. 3-11-29. 16-11-107.
2: And it could be the underrated call of the year there, Donis. A much-needed goal. Yep. That's one...
20: Probably a bit of mayo on it, but...
2: Possibly cut that. Oh, we cut it all right. Oh, I'll tell you why we cut it, because it was their first goal in about an hour, and it brought them from 2 goals to 3 goals, and it was the last quarter, I think, for memory. Anyway, and they're only about, at that stage, about 90 points down. Pipe's one of the best going around. We know that. One of the best callers going around. But it's not Charlie Coleman. It's Charlie Combin. Here's a package.
24: Coleman, that was called a handball, if you like, but it was more a fumble. And Coleman gets it back. He turns it over, so Coleman read that. Just sends it along to half forward. Coleman got there, and he got too close to the man on the mark. Coleman committed. Coleman brought back to the arc. Jefferson's out the back. Can he get up? Coleman, brilliant. He back, back.
2: Coleman. He got a few Combins in there, but he got a few Colemans in there as well, so he sort of mixed it up. It is Bill Laurie time.
25: Got it! Steve Smith is on four.
26: Should take it. Oh, he dropped it.
2: Okay, so this week, just the one, and it's the acting president of Brazil. I think his name's Michael Temer. Yeah, he's had some voice problems.
27: Comentários. 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
2: I had no idea what he was saying, but his voice was like gravel. And that's Rich coming from me, but that was some real Laurie stuff there, Hutch.
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16: Welcome back to Off the Bench, wherever you're listening, right around Australia, for Maccas, our wonderful friends at Maccas, the fabulous team at Tyre Power. 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We're going to get the markets now from eBay, Mitchell Bayer.
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16: And the Zipper, after a successful World Cup.
17: Oh, you've just got to do a runner on me again.
16: Gets the last hour.
17: Jeez, I just hope. Hey, listen, well, I've warned you about
16: this. We get to have a look at him.
17: Don't try it.

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1: You've got to try and bring you
0: overcoach the kid. All right.
1: So he comes in, and no hand gets left out for balance. Zip gets a run, and we'll start him off nice and gently because the eBay is with us. Hello, eBay.
2: Sportsbet, the easiest place to bet on the races.
0: Let's rip into it, eBay. How are you, buddy?
3: I'm very well, mate, very well. Good to be with yous. And I tell you what, it's a bit of a cold, miserable day here in Melbourne, but they're still not going to... And Caulfield, soft six is where we will play first up. Custom, $3 into 230 in the first, has been really well back. Now, what I want to say to the people listening out there, I was having a look through my black book, yep. And I mentioned to you earlier about black books. Now, yep. You've decided that to click on the black book button. Now, didn't even know it existed.
0: I didn't.
3: You just got an alert.
0: I didn't. Now I've got an idea. How do I get an alert? Oh, yeah, an alert, these. Geez, where's... Alert, yep, 2 minutes before the race. Oh, yes, I've never done this before. So I've got one in the first. I'm a black booker for the Galligators boys. Recuperado, I think it'll be winning. No.
3: 480 out to 550 with barrier two goes well on the soft.
0: Third up.
3: I don't know if you put any notes in there when you added it to your black book.
0: Manny thinks it's a smart filly. That's
3: there
0: good enough
3: go.
0: To me.
3: Fantastic.
0: And third up, so I'll give that a good chance at 550.
3: I don't know if you've got anything in the second. Caulfield race two, number eight, Resolutely, has been absolutely launched. 440 to 370. It's got some really good form in its first couple behind Guest House and Stars of Dom. So it's been really well supported with us at Sportsbet. To beat Garner's a Khan, I reckon you tipped this before.
0: Yeah,
3: $6 to 420.
0: Yep, I did. Absolutely. My next black book is in race six, and I think it'll be winning. It's King's Reflection. Is that a leg of the quaddie?
3: It is. First leg, let's go there. Yep. Race six, that is the Sportsbet same race multi over the 2,400. King's Reflection, 380 to 340. One Decalogue, 450 to 420. Three Brilliant Tezza is $6. Five Our Chief, $7. Two Durness here, $9. And six Harbour Town, $10. Really good race, actually.
0: Good race. In my black book, this is how mad I am. I've got one that's running today at TAIF. Which is just the same name of a horse. It's Primo. It's a horse that I've black booked over here. They've named it the same thing. So it's come up that it's racing in TAIF, wherever the hell that is, ridden by that famous jockey, Ahmed Al Jurafani. So it's the same name. It's clearly not the same bloody horse. I've got one at Mackay. I've got one at Matoa. One at Randwick. No, two at Randwick. One at Darwin. Oh, boy. My black book needs to be... I need to get rid of some more stuff.
3: You're absolutely set. You've got them all around the globe.
0: I have. Well, the one at Matoa is a mate of mine's horse, so that's why I've got it in. I think
3: that's good.
0: Yeah, they're all actually in the market, all these horses. I've got one.
3: Well, I love mate, the black book is one of the greatest functions because there's people like me that do forget when they black book something and you get an alert or it pops up. In the morning, you say, hey, this thing's running. Oh, didn't even know it was running. You keep an eye out for it. You back it. It wins. Happy days. Thankful for the black book reminder there for sports bets.
0: Okay. What race are we in now?
3: Race seven, the Bletchingley Stakes. Number one, Cosmic Crusader, 350 and favourite. Seven Winners Edge, 420. Eight, Miravelle Rose, $5. Six, Watch Me Win, 650. Three, Zoo Sensation, $8. And two, Recommendations, $9. Lucky Hutchie's not having a little contribution on this race, but he'd be recommendations.
0: Oh, I know. Imagine all the cheap jokes he'd be going afterwards. Right, let's go to race eight.
3: Race 8 on the program, 15, Alowen is your favourite, 11 into 450, 2 McDane's $5, 11 Amleto's 480. One of my better ones of the day here, the 6 Stop the Rock is 650 and 3 Prince Eric 850.
0: Yeah, I think Stop the Rock's got a good chance. Prince Eric won my last start. And in the last, we'll just round out the quaddie.
3: Race 9, Cruiserweight. It's been smashed and tipped by absolutely everyone. $2.25 to $1.95. Now, this thing will be one out in many of people's quaddies, I'm sure. 6, Mahashala is $5. 5, Celtics, not the Boston Celtics. Celtics is $6.50. They're the only three in single digits.
0: Okay, yeah, I bet Cruiserweight last time. It won well, too, so I think that'll be winning. All right, where do you want to go next? Do you want to do some footy? I know you want to talk a little bit about the NBA with the new... Why don't we do the NBA first, because you want some news.
3: LeBron James signs with Philadelphia 76ers this morning, joins some superstars there, Jaylen Brown, Joel Embiid, Tyrese Maxey. Now, the market is like this. OKC are favourites. This is your futures market for the championship next year.
0: Yep.
3: OKC and San Antonio, $3.75 joint favourites. Only two teams in single figures. New York Knicks at $10. Philadelphia now $11. So big movers there. Philly, Boston Celtics $15. Toronto $20. So all the sides that featured in the finals last year, plus the ones that have added, are all in the top of the market in the NBA.
0: Yeah, brilliant. All right, let's look at a couple of the AFL games because I think there's a couple of interesting betting games here. Firstly, this afternoon, the early game at 1:05 today, following us. Carlton and Gold Coast, the game's at Marvel. Gold Coast travel like prawns as a general rule. What's the betting on the game?
3: Carlton $1.66 in favourite. Gold Coast $2.23. The line 6.5 points at $1.90. I suggest if you like Carlton, don't worry about that head-to-head at $1.66. The line at 6.5, $1.90 is the way to play.
0: That's a much better idea. Better priced at the line. That's weird. And then Giants and Swans is the only other one I'm interested in.
3: Yeah, GWS $2.45, looking to bounce back. Sydney Swans $1.56 there. So Swans firm favourites. GWS, they're a very up and down sort of side.
0: Yeah, I do want one more market. I know we've got to wrap up shortly, but
3: fire away.
0: St Kilda and North Melbourne, just quickly.
3: North Melbourne $2.62, St Kilda $1.50, and in the Greyhounds, Q1 Lakeside, race 10, number 1, and race 12, number 7.
0: 10-1, 12-7 at the Dogs. Good on you, eBay. You'll do me, son.
3: Cheers, guys. Have a great day. Enjoy the Black Book.
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6: 13 degrees in Melbourne, showers today, top of 15, it's 11 o'clock. Good morning, I'm Dennis O'Kane. The Prime Minister maintains unity is what sets the Labor Party apart from its opponents. Labor's National Conference wraps up today as members debate the party's policy platform. There's a push among some members for the government to condemn Israel over the war in Gaza. Speaking to the party faithful, Anthony Albanese argues division will hurt its achievements.
7: And what we know is that unity is so important for our Labor movement. The results are there for everyone to see.
6: Well, Tuesday is looming as the most important day in Jacinda Allen's political life. She could be challenged and dumped from the Labor Party leadership in Victoria. The latest opinion poll in today's Herald Sun could spell the end of her reign as Premier. It shows the coalition leading the government 56-44, two-party preferred. A Victorian prisoner is fighting for the human right to enjoy Vegemite behind bars, is Kiara Parker.
8: Convicted murderer Andrew McKechnie has appealed to Victoria's highest court, accusing the Department of Justice and Corrections Victoria of breaching his human rights by denying him access to the spread. Under the Charter, people of specific cultural backgrounds are protected in enjoying culture. He's referenced the factory here in Melbourne, which has been declared a National Heritage Site, the ban Aussie Olympians overturned in Beijing, and the fact that Aussie bands, including Men at Work, have written songs about Vegemite. The reason for the ban, a court heard it can interfere with a dog's ability to detect contraband and it could be used to brew alcohol in prison. Vegemite is also banned behind bars in Queensland, South Australia and Tasmania. The judgment will be handed down at a later date. Kiara Parker, Melbourne.
6: President Donald Trump says his earlier threats of a massive attack on Iran may not be necessary, insisting talks are happening between both parties. U.S. Central Command has struck Iranian targets for the 13th night running. In return, Tehran launched attacks on American bases in the Gulf. President Trump says he's not ruling out a larger attack.
9: And we can take that to a much higher level if we want to. You know, we're prepared to do that. As you know, we're locked and loaded. We're locked and loaded and ready to go, but we're talking to them. So I think while we're talking, we'll see what comes of it.
6: In finance, the Dow closing up overnight, 235 points.
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6: The AFL continues today. First game up, Carlton and Gold Coast at Marvel. The Hawks and the Bombers in the twilight game at the MCG, while the Giants and the Swans battle it out in Sydney. Tonight, the Western Bulldogs and Richmond at Marvel. Marvel Stadium on the back of a frustrating season. Tigers coach Adam Uze says morale is still high at the club and they have plenty to play for.
11: Game day is still the best day of the week, irrelevant of where you sit on the ladder. We expect to go out there and play with freedom and make sure we're still enjoying getting out there and playing. And we've got four players that are coming back in that are really hungry. Like Rossi's missed the last couple of weeks. He's the leader of our footy club. He'll be bouncing around. He'll be pretty hungry and his morale will be high.
6: Geelong and Fremantle winners last night. Alex Saffie has won another goal for Australia at the Commonwealth Games, winning the men's 100-metre butterfly. Saffie just edging out fellow Aussie Cole Pearce to claim victory by less than four-tenths of a second. Australia has won four gold medals in the pool so far in Glasgow. Saffie says he's happy to get the win. And that's the latest news and sport.
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19: A strong wind warning in place for the coast today. Cloudy with showers and winds westerly up to 30 k's, decreasing to around 15 to 20 k's later tonight. Mortlake and Terang heading for a top of 12. Warrnambool 13. Port Ferry a top of 14. Tomorrow, cloudy, showers easing, a top of 15. Monday, partly cloudy, a shower or two and 16. Tuesday, cloudy, showers, a top of 14.
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19: Currently it's 12 degrees.
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23: 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Another sub, a different sub this week.
0: Yeah.
23: Jordan Canellis in with Liam Pickering. Hello, Picks.
0: G'day, Geordie. How are you, buddy? It's Uncle Zip Zip from the buttons to the big chair on the big show in the big game.
23: Big time. I got an hour of power.
0: You do. Let's do the Friday night rat.
23: Let's go.
0: For a start, it was the Cats last night by 20 points over the Demons and the Dockers by 70 over the West Coast. And Thursday night, a great win by Collingwood, 34 points over the Crows. And NRL, the Roosters beat the Knights, the Storm beat the lost to the Rabbitohs. Mm-hmm. It's all out of whack as usual. And the Panthers beat the Ernie Eels on Thursday night. But how was your World Cup? Because you were the voice of SEN. Did you get to call the final in the end?
23: I did, yeah.
0: Oh, well done.
23: Yeah, called
0: well
23: the
0: done. What about the way those peanuts carried on at the final whistle? The Argentinians, what were they doing?
23: Disgraced themselves, honestly.
0: They did, didn't they?
23: They can be a dirty team, Argentina, and they're known. There's a lot of Argentina's like kind of like the Collingwood of world football or South American football is if you're not a fan, you're probably hating them.
0: Oh, really?
23: Most of South Americans don't like the Argentines because they're very passionate. They've got a big fan base, yeah, like Collingwood do, very passionate. So you kind of want to cut them down a bit and Argentina play dirty back. But what they did after the final was disgraceful. I mean, they won the World Cup in 2022. Yeah. Have some courtesy.
0: Well, have some class.
23: Yeah.
0: Because that was the epitome of bad sportsmanship.
23: Yeah,
0: the way they acted,
23: trying to fight and punch
0: kick,
23: and
0: kick. Like, what was going on? What was the wash up of? Yeah, from a suspension point of view, do they get? What do they do? Because I mean, they can't red card them after the game.
23: Well, they can actually.
0: Oh,
23: they can, and that red card just becomes a suspension for the next game. So even though it doesn't have an effect on the match because the game was over, you can still red card them. And I don't know how many games if it's been handed out yet by FIFA, but that player that got red carded, Paredes, he'll get suspended for a qualifier somewhere down the line. So he'll miss.
0: It'll be
23: games.
0: A World Cup suspension. Though. It won't be a suspension on. Yeah, from a club game or whatever?
23: No, it won't be club. It won't be club because he's already played a club game since the final. So it'll have to be a national team game. And I think it has to be a competitive game. So friendlies don't count.
0: They don't count. So he'll cop it. And what was going on with Messi? Like, what was he doing with holding his hand over his mouth? What was that all about?
23: So there's a new rule in football is that if you cover your mouth and you talk to someone with your mouth covering your hand covering your mouth.
0: Yeah.
23: Then that player covering their mouth will get red carded and whatever other sanction. Because there's been incidents in football recently where players have said homophobic or racist slurs by covering their mouth. So
0: they can't pick it up on the camera.
23: So you can't get, no lip reading. So that's been banned. So we saw a player get red carded in the World Cup earlier for covering his mouth because he wasn't aware of the rule or forgot about the rule.
0: Yeah, right.
23: And so Lionel Messi was trying to be a dibber-dobber and dob in one of the Spanish players for covering his mouth, which he barely did. He sort of put his hand up to his mouth but then realised and retracted it.
0: Yeah,
23: and
0: right.
23: Messi goes, oh, red card him. And so for a player that's been obviously revered and is one of the greatest players of all time, I think a lot of people thought that was pretty poor from Lionel Messi.
0: Yeah, well, he had such a great tournament. So player of the tournament was?
23: Rodri, the captain of Spain.
0: The Spain captain?
23: Yep.
0: Did you think he was a deserved winner?
23: I did actually, but he never really figured into my calculations for the player of the tournament because he's such an unassuming player. He's he's more than a role player, but he's still just the heartbeat of the team, the engine of the team, but he's not the flashy player.
0: Yeah,
23: I thought maybe Messi or Mbappe from France who had a great tournament would have been the player of the tournament, but I'm not unhappy with Rodri. I think that's a very deserving player of the tournament.
0: And what's the feedback been when it comes to the event itself, like in the States, was it seen as a massive hit? Because, I mean, it's not a huge sport in America, but, it looked like it was well supported.
23: It was really well supported. I think in the lead-up, this goes for most big sporting events. Like, you can say the same for the Olympics too, is that in the lead-up, you're not really, the hype only really starts once the event starts.
0: Yeah.
23: So it sort of takes a while for the lead-up to sort of get going and gain traction, especially in a country like the United States. I suppose in traditional football countries, they would have been excited. But in the United States, it's sort of got the week leading up, the 2 weeks leading up, a bit slow. And then once the game started and there was entertainment and drama and once all the fans come in from around the world, I don't know how many thousands or, if it flirts with a million fans or something that enter in and out of the country. Once the country's full of foreigners and they bring in the party atmosphere, then the local population really picks it up. So there was fans from America who loved the event because there was just something completely different.
0: How many people? I've got a mate of mine who went over twice.
23: Twice?
0: He went twice. He went over,
23: there and back.
0: Came back. Then when the Aussies got to the next round, went again.
23: Okay.
0: Unbelievable. So, I don't know how much it cost him a fortune. I think it did.
23: Probably the most expensive World Cup in history as well. Yeah. So it would have been.
0: Well, I believe so. Yeah. So, but he loved it. And he wasn't even a soccer fan, but then, of course, he went and got a tattoo of a soccer ball on his elbow for some reason. I don't know why.
23: Oh, I think you showed me this picture.
0: I'm showing you the picture. Like, come on, man. What's he doing? But no, it looked like a great event. And people that went, you know what's happening now while this is going on? I mentioned earlier in the show, because you were obviously panelling it with Hutchie, about my mate who's the dog walker.
23: Yes, yeah.
0: He's just come back all for cash picks. I told you, it's not for cash, it's for chicks.
23: He says it's for the love of the game. It's for the love of something else, I reckon.
0: Oh, that is funny. That's one of my cricket mates, Benny Neville. He's all over it too. He's come through. He's listening to the show. You know about looking rooster, so he reckons it's for money, but I don't know if it is. I think it's for meeting the needy friends. Now, it looked like a great tournament all round. Archie's awesome. You would have had good fun working with him.
23: Oh, Archie's the best. Yeah, I love working with Archie. Brings the vibe. He's gets along really well with everyone. It feels like he's one of the boys. He's one of the larrikins, Archie. Yeah. And it's funny sometimes because you're sort of hanging out with him and he can crack a joke sort of out of pocket. Like he'll say something very funny that catches you off guard and you think, how is this guy someone that's, you know, a world record holder and has played games with the Socceroos and he's just here talking absolute rubbish with us.
0: So did you do Boz as well?
23: Yes. Yeah. Boz, Archie and Paul Wade were the experts that I worked with.
0: It's a good crew.
23: Yeah. And Andy
0: I didn't hear a lot of it because clearly it's bloody Sparrows. Yeah. Most of the games were so early. So, that sounds like a good crew to work. Paul Wade's a good guy, isn't he?
23: He's a very good guy. It's the first time I've ever worked with Wadey and Bozer, actually, and they're both just top blokes. Wadey's one of the nicest people you'll ever talk to.
0: You're obviously on the big show now, but even though we're not into Melbourne, but, well, Hutchie's out. And look, to Hutchie's defence, he's supporting his stepson, who's playing a school game today, so that's why he's had to leave a bit early. That's okay. So what was I going to say to you? I've lost my train of thought there about Hutchie. Anyway.
23: Well, I'll ask you then. So you said, your mate went over and he's not a big soccer fan.
0: Yeah, he's an event guy though. He's been to the Super Bowl. He loves his 49ers and all this sort of stuff.
23: Okay. Well, I was obviously locked in the World Cup bubble, so I was completely surrounded by it. But from the
0: you were dressed like a fan. Let's be honest.
23: I did wear a couple of jerseys over the course.
0: You wore an Australian jumper every time you called.
23: An Australian jumper. I wore the Spain kit once as well during the tournament.
0: How'd you get a Spanish kit?
23: You can buy them in stores, but I bought a vintage Spain kit, like an old. They're doing a rerun of them, of the 1994 Spain kit, and went to an Adidas store and bought.
0: So you wore that in the final, didn't you?
23: Not for the final, no. I didn't want to be seen barracking for Spain. I wasn't barracking for Spain, but I wore it during the tournament at some stage.
0: Well, they were the favourites going in Spain, though, were they?
23: They were my pick.
0: Yeah.
23: I picked the Spain-Argentina final.
0: My lack of knowledge. Oh, you picked the final.
23: I picked the final.
0: And the winner.
23: And the winner. Yeah. And I picked Mbappe for Golden Boot for the most goals.
0: Really?
23: So I got a few more tips.
0: A lot of votes there for the old Uncle Zip Zip. Ollie's walked in. He's making sure he's making a note of all this. That's a good effort. I actually was asked who I think will win. I said Spain. I had no idea. No, I didn't even know they were the favourites. But I knew we wouldn't win. But in Argentina, the same bloke that went over that had the Socceroos, who's now got the soccer ball tattooed on his elbow, who went over twice, the little dope. We call him the Mighty Mouse. He's only a wee little guy. Anyway, Mighty Mouse, he had a multi, which was, he was flat as a biscuit. Did they play with 10 men in the end, Argentina?
23: Yeah, they did. Yeah.
0: So he was flat as a biscuit. He had his horse miss fireball miss, to win a big race in Sydney that it won at $9.50 into Argentina, or as one of the bucks at the local says, Argentina, at Argentina into Fremantle. And so he was offered, I think the collect was something just under 16,000. He was offered a payout of 800 in the quarters after they won the quarters. After they won the semis, his payout was 1,700. And if they had won the final, Argentina, with Fremantle looking like they're very hard to beat in the AFL, the payout, I reckon, that they would have offered. Now, he would never have taken the payout, but I think if Argentina had got through and he only had one leg going, you'd reckon that payout would be close to 8,000.
23: Wow.
0: Yeah, that he could have.
23: Jeez.
0: For 50 bucks. For 50 bucks. It was the flattest bloke in Australia when Argentina went down, and it was so early. He was up early watching it, and then I caught it. I spoke to him that night. I had to go a little flat. So what's your payout now? Yeah, right, I'm smiling.
23: Jeez, how would his heart rate have been? Extra time in that final as well. Oh my goodness.
0: Yeah, so anyway. So look, it was a great event. Well done to you.
23: So from your perspective, did it capture the attention of Aussies?
0: Yeah, it did.
23: They got on board?
0: Oh, no doubt. No doubt. It's just a pity that, when that Australia, and you were calling the match, but, you might not have called the Australia game.
23: I called
0: the midday Friday game.
23: No, not that one.
0: Yeah, because that was, I think Simon Hillwood did that one. But as I said at the time, I actually, there was a function on at our pub, and then there's also, we thought, oh, it'll be pretty busy. You couldn't move in the joint.
23: Yeah.
0: Like, that's how many, because Friday,
23: and yours,
0: midday,
23: it's not a traditional sports pub.
0: That's not. Pub, well, it's a local pub.
23: Yeah.
0: But it's not a soccer pub.
23: No, there's TVs to watch sports.
0: There's a lot of TVs.
23: Yeah.
0: And so that's where, and that's how busy it was. So there was a huge amount of hype. You saw how many people were at Fed Square. So did it capture the imagination? Yes. Will people go to the A-League because of it? Maybe. Maybe there'll be new fans that will get to the A-League. But the next time we'll talk about the Socceroos a bit in 4 years' time.
23: 4 years,
0: yeah. That's just how it is. Because in this country, as you know, this country, it's footy, it's AFL, it's NRL, and cricket.
23: Cricket, yeah.
0: And that's it. And then there's sports.
23: Yeah.
0: You know, World Cups when they're on, soccer, tennis in January,
23: NFL.
0: Horse racing in the spring carnival.
23: Yes.
0: NFL in...
23: End of the year.
0: It will February, whatever it is. Oh, when we have this game, it's going to be huge.
23: Super Bowl's in February.
0: Yeah, Super Bowl's in September. Yeah. Sorry, Super Bowl in end of February, whatever it is. And then when they come here in how long? It's not long now.
23: It's September the 11th. So it'll be during the wild card weekend.
0: Yeah, it's a wild card weekend on the Friday, I reckon.
23: Yeah.
0: Friday morning, I think. So that'll be sold out. So, yeah, the one thing about this country and in this city in particular in Melbourne is when there's a big sport event, you saw how many went to the State of Origin.
23: Yeah.
0: And then the Storm have got a nice following here, but the amount of people that flew down, but also the Melbourne people that just went along because it's a big event at the MCG, 90,000.
23: Yeah.
0: So it's a very well supported, sport is so well supported in this state.
23: I remember going to, just last year, I went to the Rugby Union when the British and Irish Lions came.
0: Oh, yeah, that was big too.
23: That was massive. And Rugby Union's in Melbourne, it's really got no foothold
0: at
23: all.
0: No, not at all.
23: At all. And it must have been 90 plus, 95,000 maybe.
0: It was, it was huge.
23: It was huge. Full, the MCG.
0: Yeah, that was another one where you cash in on the Poms. Yeah, you want to get them in your pub because they drink Guinness. And there's a little bit of ching-ching on the Guinness. They're not cheap, those big pints. Tell you what, speaking of pints, there's nothing more infuriating than when you're really feeling like a beer and you're stuck behind a bloke ordering four pints. They take forever to come out of the tap because you've got to let them sit.
23: Oh, the Guinness pints.
0: Let
23: them sit, then you got to top it up again and let that sit.
0: Then you're thinking, can someone, let's just pour a couple while you're waiting. That's a good summary of what we did with the World Cup, which is great. And it was... Were the ratings good on the radio?
23: Ratings, our radio ratings were good. Our app ratings, I don't have the exact numbers, but the streaming for SEN on the app was up during the World Cup.
0: God, of course it was, yeah.
23: A lot of the matches, a lot of the live sport broadcasts that we had, the AFL and the World Cup matches were almost on par. So World Cup matches were mixing it with our AFL ratings, which is really good.
0: The big question is, did your numbers go up? On the back of it.
23: I think my numbers went up.
0: Your Insta went up?
23: It's gone up, yeah.
0: How much are we talking?
23: Oh, I haven't counted.
0: I don't know.
23: Not many.
0: Well, I heard this at the agents' conference this week. There was a player from, you know this story.
23: Mm.
0: The most, there was on some channel in Paraguay. They ran a competition. Who was the most innocuous name in the World Cup?
23: Yeah.
0: Find the player with the least profile. And his name's Tim Payne.
23: Mm-hmm.
0: And Tim Payne, this is true. Tim Payne is a New Zealand soccer player.
23: Yes.
0: Plays for New Zealand. He did one thing in Paraguay. They got him on to chat to him. As the most, the lowest profile person in the tournament. His Instagram went up by 33 million.
23: Yeah.
0: 30 on the back of one interview in Paraguay.
23: There was a person on social media who I think was from Argentina, actually, and he said, let's find who the lowest followed player in the World Cup is.
0: That's what it is, right.
23: And it was Tim Payne, who used to play now for Wellington in the A-League and represents New Zealand. And they just decided to make him famous before the World Cup even started. And he got tens of millions of followers on Instagram. And then he had the publicity in Paraguay.
0: Yeah.
23: And now he's signed for the biggest club in Paraguay.
0: Yeah, and also, and he's done a couple of huge deals already.
23: I can imagine.
0: On the back of his social media fire. So that's where the world's gone. If you get the numbers, you get the deals.
23: Same with I don't know if you saw the Cape Verde goalkeeper, the 40-year-old, who became a hit as well. 40-year-old goalkeeper No one's ever heard of him. No one's heard of any Cape Verde players, really.
0: Yeah.
23: Had a couple of good games in the World Cup. He got like 30 or 40 more million followers on Instagram.
0: Unbelievable.
23: So it's just
0: cult
23: heroes.
0: But that shows you how big the product is.
23: Absolutely.
0: Yeah, and how many people follow the world game.
23: Yes.
0: That's just the reality. Yeah. I mean, we think we've got a big sport here. I just rattled off what the big sports are in Australia. But in the context of, and cricket's big because of India, but nothing's bigger than soccer.
23: Nothing comes close.
0: Nothing comes close when it comes to, you know, especially in these big events. So
23: what would be the second biggest sport in the world?
0: Probably cricket.
23: Yeah, by numbers,
0: probably basketball.
23: Basketball. Probably by number of countries that play the sport.
0: Yeah.
23: Basketball's up there.
0: Well, basketball's very well, it's a participation sport, so you play it everywhere. Same with soccer. And cricket is not everywhere, but it's in India.
23: Yeah.
0: And Pakistan.
23: Yes.
0: So, you know what I mean? So where all the people are.
23: Mm-hmm.
0: So, look, I would think it would be soccer, cricket, basketball.
23: I think for the same reason, I think table tennis is one of the highest participated sports because of...
0: Table tennis?
23: Because of China. Because they played in China.
0: Yeah, it's true.
23: It's I know it sounds random, but just because of the population in China.
0: Yeah, I wouldn't be taking on a Chinese guy in table tennis. No. I've seen the way they hit the ball. Not my cup of tea.
23: So what have I missed in AFL? Because I did not watch a single footy game during the World Cup. So
0: you didn't call any matches, nothing?
23: Nothing. No,
0: You haven't missed. You haven't missed Fremantle. Nothing's changed there.
23: Okay.
0: They're still rolling on, just doing what they're doing and look the team to beat. Brisbane are coming with a bullet. I'm just going to get the ladder up.
23: I know Collingwood. I'm starting to tune back in now in the last couple of days. You know. I know Collingwood's on a 6-game winning streak.
0: Yeah, they're going well.
23: Yeah.
0: They're actually playing good footy. All their guns are playing well again. Pendles was great the other night. Nick Dacos is going to win the Brownlow medal by 10 votes. No one's getting near him, mate.
23: Really?
0: No one's getting
23: that far ahead.
0: He's $1.28 to win, and I reckon that's bank interest at 28%.
23: Yeah.
0: Well, I reckon you're going to give him money away.
23: Yeah.
0: I'm not allowed to bet, but if you're a punter, just load up.
23: Yeah.
0: That's the easiest money you'll ever make. Because there's not a hope in hell he doesn't win the Brownlow. Not a hope in hell.
23: Who's been the next best player in the league?
0: Heaney, probably.
23: Okay, yeah.
0: Maybe Bont. But Bont, it's probably Bont and then Heaney.
23: Yeah.
0: And then probably Lyric and Luke Jackson, but I mean, those big blokes don't get votes. Yeah. So I think it's done. He's that far ahead. He's had, I think, at least the last four games, definite three votes.
23: Yeah.
0: At least the last four.
23: Well, this run would be helping him heaps. Like
0: and they're winning. That's right.
23: Exactly,
0: I think they've won, was it six or seven in a row now?
23: Six in a row since the bye.
0: So. They look listless going into the bye, and Craig McRae's got them playing some really good footy. That was a massive win the other night.
23: Yeah.
0: Like, to be 27 points down and win by 35, 10-goal swing, that's fantastic.
23: I mean, as I said, I haven't watched the games because of the World Cup, but I've just, on paper, looked at the results, and some of those wins in that run that they had were against sort of lowish teams.
0: Yeah, they were, but the last two haven't been.
23: But the last two, and especially the other night against Adelaide, that's a big win.
0: That's a huge win, but they are a great travelling football team. And I've seen this time and time again. It doesn't matter when... in my career, when we were a pretty good team and they weren't much good, they were always hard to beat. Like, it didn't matter. When you played them, it's bloody Collingwood. We should have belted them. Like, we had a much better team, but then, you're still fighting with them halfway through the bloody, coming into the last quarter and you're thinking, God, we should have shaken them by now.
23: Mm.
0: We should have shook them off earlier, but you ended up winning, but they're good. As in, I don't think they're not winning the flag. No chance they'd win at the flag.
23: But they should make top six, do you reckon?
0: I was trying to find the letter. I can't see it, but...
23: I think they were seventh after the win on Thursday.
0: They got a big game against Geelong. So their big game's against the Cats this week, Thursday.
23: Yes.
0: So that'll set Collingwood. If they win that, then there's a chance to get to finish in the top six. Yeah, I don't think they can make top four.
23: Beating Adelaide was an 8-point game.
0: They're only 2 points behind Brisbane in fourth. Brisbane have got a game in hand and should be winning. So, Brisbane win, Hawthorn win. Yeah, they're probably still a game and a half behind. So, they won't make top four, but top six, genuine. Yeah, genuine top six.
23: Melbourne losing last night helps as well.
0: So, but if it's the Cats Collingwood game again next week's massive. Because if the Cats can beat them, they're a chance to be somewhere in that top four, top six mix as well.
23: What happened to the Cats? So the biggest surprises for me in the last month or so has been that Geelong and Gold Coast have drifted away.
0: Well, Cats have won their last two.
23: That was important last night.
0: Yeah, the St Kilda and Melbourne wins were good wins. I mean, Melbourne are currently sixth, St Kilda are 10th. So they were both tough wins, but I've had a couple of bad losses in there, like with games they should have won. Yeah. And anyway, but that's life. I mean, I don't think, no Cameron, no Holmes. Danger hurt himself last night, but looks he's hurt a groin. So
23: Cameron out for the year?
0: Oh, they're saying no, but I think he's a massive chance to be out for the year. Same with Max. I don't think
23: collarbone, wasn't it?
0: Yeah, it is. No, I think they think he's a genuine chance to come back, but it'll depend where they are. If they fall into 10th, you know, will they take the risk? I don't know.
23: Are the Hawks a chance?
0: Yep. There's four, on my view, there's four premiership chances only. And that's Fremantle. It's the ladder as it sits at the moment. Fremantle, Sydney, Hawthorne, Brisbane. But at the moment, yeah, Brisbane are, as we sit here right now, 3.5 games in front. 16 points, four games in front of Sydney. Sydney got a game in hand, but yeah, clear on top. So yeah, two home finals at Optus. They're near impossible to beat over there.
23: Yeah, but I've still heard people say that they just, on grand final day, if you were to put Fremantle and Brisbane up against each other.
0: But that's, yeah, absolutely.
23: You'd pick Brisbane.
0: I probably would too.
23: Yeah.
0: Because they've been there 3 years in a row on that day. But in saying that, they deserve the premiership favouritism.
23: Yeah. All right, this is Off the Bench. Coming up, we'll do a Top of the Trots and we'll get tags on as well and get the Trixie later on in this hour. The talkback is for IMAR, protecting tradies and builders for over 35 years. Call 13IMAR. More from Off the Bench after this.
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23: 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It's not talk today, though. It's Bronte Nieuwenberg. Hello, Bronte. How are you?
12: Hey, guys. It doesn't feel right being intro'd to the TikTok song, but I'm here nonetheless. Hey, guys.
0: We're going to have to get it, Bronte. We just have to find a song for you.
12: Yeah, I know. I need to think of a good one. It's hard to beat that one when it's named after Toc himself.
0: Yeah, exactly. So he's having a day off. So are you on the box tonight then?
12: Yeah, I am. I'm going to be out on track for Melton's 8-race card, and I get to pick up his radio duties today as well. I think he's having a boys' weekend. He might be at Caulfield today.
0: Oh, right. Oh, the boys' weekend. Oh, he'll be a mess tomorrow then. No, no good.
23: 11 a.m. wake up tomorrow.
0: Yeah, he'll have a sleep in tomorrow. Bronte, we've started the competition. This is our little competition where I've already hit the front. So I had a winner last week. So I'm leading with 220. Hutchie's on duck eggs and Tox on duck eggs. He went with Catch a Wave last week. We're going to play again tonight in race two. Is he going to go the same way again?
12: Yeah, I'm under strict instruction that I have to go his super boost on Catch a Wave again. When this field first came out, Some American to me I thought was the clear winner. The short trip, the stable mate managed to beat Catch a Wave the same way last week over the short trip, find the front and make it mathematically impossible for Catch a Wave. However, this is one of Victoria's best ever horses at the Toyne and Tyne Catch a Wave. He's won over $2 million.
0: Mm.
12: And that $6.50 around that mark at the moment is just outstanding for a horse of his calibre. So Tox said, we're going to go again. Barrier 9, hopefully he can get closer. Super boost him.
0: Okay, super boost him. $6.50 at the moment for Catch a Wave. I'm going to blast. I've got my blast available. It's the last. We get one a month, zip. So it's the end of July anyway. This time next week, it won't be in July.
23: Yep.
0: Or will we?
23: Anyway. No, I think it'll
0: doesn't matter.
23: No, August.
0: I'm blasting as well. So I'm going Some American. I'm going to take the favourite, $2.20 as it sits now. So number two for me. What are you doing for Hutchie?
23: Well, I've got to pick for Hutchie. This is the first time I've had to pick for Hutchie.
0: He's got no blast. He's only got 100.
23: I don't have a blast bet, so I'll go the second fave, $2.90. Number four, Let Her Roll.
0: Let Her Roll. Okay, so Bronte's gone number nine, Catch a Wave with the blast. I've gone Some American with the blast, and you've gone Let Her Roll just on the snorer. Okay, that'll work. That'll work. Good job. What else is happening tonight?
12: Well, that's the main feature, but since I am speaking for Toc right now, there is one horse he really likes on the card, and I think he sold me a bit on it. That's race five, number two, Sky Bella. In his own unit strategy that we have to do for the trots.com.au, he's put three units on. He really likes the chances. She's a lightly raced mare. She's coming out of really elite top racing for her age group back into her older horse competitors. $2.20 does look a bit right. She needs to get her manners. She's only had eight starts, but Toc really likes her. He thinks she can find the front, so I have to mention that, but I will be out on track. A lot of these races we have found on the last few weeks are map dependent, so I'm going to get all those questions with the drivers beforehand.
0: Yeah, nice. I'm looking forward to having a look at you on the box tonight. There's a couple of funny names in that same race. There's number, the top is called Leanne Leanne, and then number three is Off Your Facekey.
12: Yeah,
0: and names a horse off your facekey.
12: It's tough when you're out on track, especially. I mean, you're continually saying these names over and over again with a straight face, but Off Your Facekey is actually a nice each way chance. If we're wanting to go with a name that we can just remember, Off Your Facekey, race five, number three. I think that $1.95 a place does look good.
0: Yeah, nice. Nice one. Anything else going around that you like tonight?
12: Look, it's one of those meetings where you have some clear races where you have some locks, like race six, you have number one, Emma Stewart has most exciting. That one looks pretty lock standard race. And I think in race one we could get some value because we saw the Emma Stewart horse again in race one get beat last week from a really tricky barrier. And it's much the same. And there's a horse in this field called Hitch to His Star for Abby and Craig Turnbull. This horse, I think, give it 12 months and it will be a free-for-all of. And at the moment, we're getting 215 in place, 850 to win. If it can get ahead of Enjoy Life, it does look a really big danger. And there's a few horses in that race as well, like Royal Appointment in Barrier 1. You can almost go a trifecta with the three of them and get some nice value there.
23: Bronte, thank you so much. We'll chat again soon.
12: Thanks, guys. Have a great day.
0: See you,
23: Bronte. Bronte Nieuwenberg, head to thetrots.com.au for expert harness racing tips and in-depth analysis from all major Victorian meetings. And don't forget the 4-20 Legends game for the Australian Prostate Centre returns Thursday, August 27 at Marvel Stadium. Tickets at Ticketmaster. So we're about a month away from the Legends game for 2026.
0: They've announced, although I accidentally announced it last week, but Gary Jr. has been announced overnight.
23: It's a good lineup this year.
0: Great Gary lineup Jr. of players. Buddy.
23: Buddy.
0: Dusty.
23: Is Cyril coming back?
0: Yes. Oh, it's a big crew.
23: Excellent
0: crew.
23: They're
0: proper. And then we've got, Dan does footy.
23: Of course.
0: Dan Goins.
23: Well, he was the biggest star last year.
0: Yeah, Buttsy's playing. Nick Butler.
23: Is he?
0: Yeah, Buttsy's playing. I caught up with him during the week. So he's got a big following as well.
23: He does.
0: So they're doing it. Well, it'll be a fun night. I actually won't be able to commentate. I was supposed to be calling it, but I'm having my shoulder replaced on the 26th of August.
23: Oh, really?
0: Shoulder replacement. Never much fun. I've had the other one done years ago, but... So I'll be in hospital, but won't be doing that one, unfortunately.
23: That'll be a Thursday night, won't it?
0: It's a Thursday night 26th. Leading into... I think it's the day before the... Day before the, I'm going to say the wild card round.
23: No, I think it's the last week of the, hang on, I've got this fixture right in front of me.
0: 26th, I reckon, I've got a feeling it's definitely that leading to the, it's I'm sure it is.
23: Yes.
0: It's after the last game. Yeah,
23: it is after the last.
0: No, it's a Thursday before the wild card.
23: There you go. That's right. I thought the NFL was the wild card. Or no, the NFL's semi-final week, I think.
0: Oh, it might be the next week.
23: Yeah.
0: Julie, the first week of September, isn't it? It's the next week.
23: Yeah. Yeah, the NFL game is on the 11th of September, which would be semi-finals, I believe.
0: Oh, yeah, so it'll be the second week. Yeah. Okay.
23: All right, there you go. Top of the trots done and dusted for another week. And this hour brought to you by PowerCore. 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
0: What about Sixt?
23: Don't forget, the Sixt Chase is on today. Follow Sixt Australia socials, win AFL Grand Final tickets. Back with the Trixie up after this.
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3: Yep.
2: What are they for this week?
3: Okay, let's roll with tags first. He is, and he did well last week. So he got two legs of his Trixie last week. But if you followed his Trixie in, you would have picked up about 450.
2: That's not bad.
3: For two winners.
2: That's pretty good.
3: The collect was going to be something like 2,800. But two got home.
2: Take that.
3: And which means you're already going into the last one, which I was really hoping he'd get up for it because I know a few people that took it as well. So for your $40, you picked up 450.
2: Yeah.
3: Two winners out of three. So it's not a bad way to do it. So well done to him.
2: Have you landed a Trixie yet?
3: Yeah.
2: All three? You have?
3: Yeah, I have. It was a couple of years ago now, though. But I had a collect the other day. I had two legs. I got 190 back. So it sort of pays for the next five, really. It's only $40 a week, but
2: does the Trixie help with? Sorry, take this off track. Does it help with like helping you get something because of the way that the legs work?
3: Yeah, you need at least two.
2: Yeah,
3: two or three, and you'll get a collect. Now it depends how short they are, but I'm looking at his today, and if the first one gets up and another one of the other two get up, he'll well and truly get his money back because the first today for him is in Caulfield, at Caulfield Race One, number one, to Kiko. Takiko. I don't know how to pronounce it. T-A-K-E-K-O. Take K-O. Anyway, so race one, number one at Caulfield. Then he goes up to Sydney, race seven, number one, Benevac. And then Caulfield, race nine, number two, Cruiserweight. So Caulfield, race one, number one. Randwick, race seven, number one. Caulfield, race nine, number two. And that will get you back, if they all win, $680. But if the toppy wins the first, the other two are a bit short. But it was six bucks the first one.

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2: We're good to go. Rightio. So my Trixie today is Caulfield Race 2, number 1, Garner's a Khan. Then I go to Adelaide, Morfettville Race 6, number 4, Cavalry Girl. And then I go to back to Caulfield Race 8, number 15, Aeolian. So that's Caulfield Race 2, number 1, Morfettville Race 6, number 4, Caulfield Race 8, number 15. And that'll get you $882.
3: Lovely. There we go.
2: There you go. I've done it without Sid's. He gave me those tips yesterday for the Punters Club. I was in with the boys at the Cheltenham Footy Club.
3: There we go. Those are your Trixies for this weekend. Yep. $25 off for 6 months with Mate Internet. Save more when you bundle. The footy this weekend, 4 games today, 2 tomorrow. We've got another case of overlapping games today in the twilight slot, which is a bit odd. First up, Carlton and Gold Coast at 1 o'clock. Jared Waitley, Andy Maher, Adam Simpson on the call. Carlton or the Suns?
2: I've tipped into the Suns once more, but, you know, they travel like prawns, as I've said a number of times. But on talent, they should be winning. No Mackay, you know, no Wiedering still. I can't trust Gold Coast, but I've picked them.
3: Dimmer at Marvel?
2: Oh, he hates the joint.
3: He hates Marvel.
2: Yeah, anyway. It hates him too.
3: I'll go.
2: He never wins it.
3: Yeah, I'll go Carlton.
2: Yep.
3: Hawthorn and Essendon at the MCG today, 4:15. Whitey, Sam Hargraves, and Campbell Brown calling.
2: Brownie. Hargraves got a gig.
3: It's a Hawthorn.
2: He'll be happy.
3: 2/3 of a Hawthorn commentary box there. Hargraves and Campbell Brown.
2: Hawks will win easily. Yeah,
3: should be done. Yeah, easily. And then the Sydney Derby, the Giants. Is it still called the Battle of the Bridge?
2: Yeah, I think so.
3: I think it is. Yeah, the Giants and Sydney at 4:35. So 20 minutes after the Hawthorn game starts.
2: Yeah, done.
3: At NG Stadium, it'll be Coxie, Fitzner, and Pickering on the call.
2: Yes, I'm on that call. Sydney, but you never know with the Giants what they can dish up.
3: Yeah, I'll go Sydney as well.
2: And Liam Pickering.
3: One of the best.
2: Give that one more go.
3: This was a few weeks ago.
2: And Liam Pickering. That was at Norwood. Norwood came. Right. He got so excited with someone going for a hanger. He called me instead of a hanger. Give it one more go. And Liam Pickering. That is actually quite humorous.
3: You just have to shout something and he shouted your surname.
2: My surname instead of the player's name going for the big mark. Bulldogs Richmond.
3: Donohoe, Watton, Jenkins on the call.
2: Okay, yeah, Bulldogs will be winning comfortably.
3: Yeah, Bulldogs for me. And then 2 games tomorrow, and again, these will overlap. It's the Brisbane-Port Adelaide game first up at 1:10 at the Gabba. Do I say this?
2: No, you can. It's written like it.
3: Well, it says Matthew Cock is calling on my sheet here.
2: Adam Simpson, Matthew Cock, and Luke Hodge. Left the S off accidentally. I'm going for Brisbane at home, and then North Melbourne secure at Marvel.
3: Yep.
2: It's suitcases. Oh. Joe Watton and David Schwartz. David Schwartz! it's going to be Saints Radio, for God's sake. Donners is doing a Saints game again. I'm going for St Kilda.
3: Yeah, they'll win too. St Kilda for me as well. And those are your remaining 6 games for the weekend in your AFL update.
2: That is funny, that milestone, honestly. Sports update, what are we doing?
3: Sports update. Trackside today, Cam Luke, David Taggart, NRL round 21. This week, we've already had the Storm play. It's been 3 close games already this weekend in the NRL. Hopefully, we get the same for the rest of the weekend. And a Queensland rivalry tonight with the Cowboys taking on the Broncos. Commonwealth games. How much of the games will you watch, Pickers?
2: Not much.
3: You reckon?
2: Not much.
3: Not a fan of the swimming or the athletics?
2: Oh, I like the swimming. I like the athletics. But you leave me out of everything else.
3: Com games is one of those things where everyone goes, ugh, com games, yeah, who cares? And then once you get into it.
2: It should be in Australia. We're paying for it.
3: Exactly. But then once you get into it, you go, oh, it's a bit of
2: sport. No, it's
3: sport.
2: What's it actually on? What channel?
3: Channel 7, I think.
2: Is it? Oh, well, that's good.
3: Yeah, Channel 7, I think, have it. A bit of lawn bowls.
2: Yeah, no, I like the swim. I like the swimming.
3: As the host of the bowl show on Fox Sports, I'll be watching.
2: Yeah, you'll be watching, of course.
3: Com games. Formula One this weekend is in Hungary on Sunday night. Tour de France finishes up this weekend. Test cricket, West Indies and Pakistan. First test begins tomorrow. And then Tim Zhu is boxing this weekend against Errol Spence tomorrow afternoon in the welterweight division.
2: Been a big, been a big build-up for that fight, actually.
3: Yeah. What does the rest of the weekend look like?

0: luck for you, Pickers? Calling all weekend.
1: Yeah, I'm working all weekend. So I've got, obviously, I'm going to a school game now. And then...
0: Enjoying Hutchie?
1: No, he went to the earlier game. His stepson's a bit younger. So I'm going to watch the senior school boys, which is Caulfield Grammar and St. Kevin's. I'll go just for the first half because I've got to do the game.
0: A few talents for drafts in the year ahead.
1: A few who we look after. So we're going to have Dermot on this hour. This is so Dermot. This is so Dermot.
0: About an hour ago he was scheduled in.
1: I'm in Broken Hill doing a job for Megan. They had me on radio when you called. I'm still available if your schedule allows. All good, buddy. Just finish it up.
0: A minute left in our show.
1: Yeah, so I'll do that. And I've obviously got the game, you know, the Giants and the Swans. Probably a pizza tonight. And then I'm crunching tomorrow from 11 to 1 with Sando and Cam. So
0: I've been craving a pizza. I haven't had pizza in a long time.
1: I haven't either. I haven't broken the news to the missus yet, but she was thinking we're going out for dinner but normally I just meet her at the pub after I finish the radio call from here, because it's only up the road, but no, I feel like a pizza, so everyone's having pizza.
0: There we go. Pickers puts his foot down. Thank you, Pickers.
1: Go on, you Zip Zip.
0: For Sixth, the Sixth Chase is on today. 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
12: And welcome back, or good afternoon, I should say, to Hampton League Live on your Saturday afternoon. It is welcome back to me, because I haven't been here for a couple of weeks. I've missed you blokes. But looking forward to this contest today too. A big game in the context of the Hampton Football Netball League season. In particular for both these clubs, the Warrnambool Football Club and the Portland Tigers, both on 32 points. Portland's percentage is a little bit better than the Blues today. The Blues coming off the back of a touch-up at the hands of Camperdown last weekend. And the Portland Tigers, exactly the same, a touch-up against the North Warrnambool Eagles. And I rock up here today, and I must admit, it's blown me away. If we had an absolute downpour, a drenching in the last 2 weeks, because this ground, boys, at the Reed Oval is absolutely chopped to the Scheisenhausen. Wigsy, Derry, Trent Hill and Ellen Blackburn, as I say, good afternoon to you, boys. What's going on?
13: Good afternoon, everyone. It's down the middle, obviously centre square's looking pretty heavy, but yeah, probably the corridor, particularly at the south end, looks a little bit like we haven't sort of seen before. So, a bit of water lying sort of on different places, but it has got the capacity to rebound really well. But the game, wow, both teams coming off really ordinary performances last week. Warrnambool beat Koroit and really good, and they look really good. We're on that on that day, and then they've obviously gone down to Camperdown and probably just thought it was just probably going to happen. And I think it shows sort of the competition that anyone can beat anyone if you. And the thing with Warrnambool, I reckon they could beat anyone, but I reckon they could lose to anyone. Yeah. So,
12: I think that's the whole comp. I think this year what we haven't seen is probably Camperdown and a few of those teams at the bottom. It took them a while, Paul Ferry and that, to register their first win. Whereas last year they were probably banking some wins early and it was a lot more even. But yeah, I think you're right. Anyone on their day. Wiggs, I'm going to ask you. You're obviously involved up here at the Warrnambool Footy Club, coaching at junior level. Tell me a little bit of a searching kind of meeting after last week's loss too. They tell me that it was a lockout and a few home truths might have been told.
13: Look, probably if that happened, it's probably good it happened because I think it might have been. I don't know. I've heard whispers sort of during the week, but. But as Chris Fagan says, you win or you learn. So you'd like to think that Warrnambool, and even those conversations, which I think were held by a couple of really highly respected players at the Warrnambool Footy Club, and just going, you know, just because sometimes things roll on, there's things happening in the background, and you're going, oh, is that, should that be? Anyway, I think they actually said, what's going on?
12: Get it out on the table.
13: Yeah, so. And again, it's probably going to be the way they respond. But they've made a couple of changes to the selection table. Young Reece Wallace has come in. It's been as Blackie you said when you walked in, mate. A week's a long time in football. So, but anyway, that they can talk all they want, but today's
12: got to deliver.
13: Yeah, absolutely. And look,
12: and Portland probably had these. I had Daniel Jackson on the online show during the week, and I think they had a pretty searching. I think it was after the loss to Warrnambool about 7 or 8 weeks ago, the first time around, where they kind of sat down and said, and then they went on a 6-0 run. They got beaten last week. So, you know, I think these things are going on a regular occurrence, aren't they?
13: They are. And look, every club would be. And it's probably a good thing. Like I said, it's a good thing that you all of a sudden you're talking about stuff and getting stuff sort of... because every club, there'd be things going, not quite right. So I think that's a good thing. But one thing with Portland, like I reckon we've been saying... real early in the piece, Portland need to come to... They need to beat Croyde at Croyde, or they need to beat South at the Friendlies, or they need to beat Warrnambool at the Reid Oval. Yeah. So there's still... Like, they were, the side we all thought were going to be the massive improvers.
12: Yeah.
13: And we've seen sort of glimpses of it, but today's a really, really important game, how they respond. Because, look, North Warrnambool obviously going really well, but you lose by... Was it 15 goals?
12: Mm.
13: Like, it was a lot at Portland, which has always been a bit of a fortress. So I don't know whether that says more about North Warrnambool or it says more about Portland.
12: Well, that poses the next question, as I say, good afternoon to Treddy Hill. Hilly, can the Eagles become the first team in I don't know when to go through premiers and champions? Because a learned watcher of football told me 8 weeks ago that no one will beat the North Warrnambool Eagles. And I laughed at the time and I said, no. I said, someone will get them at some point in time. But Jack Kinnear might be on the money.
14: He's never on the money.
15: No, good afternoon. He could be on the money and well and truly. Cheers, they're playing some good footy at the moment. No injuries. They've got some good youngsters. Obviously, this week they've got a few boys that are having probably a bit of a rest. Obviously, it's been a big start to the year. So, obviously, bring up some kids that have been playing some good
13: Hunter.
15: Footy. Huey Hunter's had
13: from the under-16s.
15: He's had a good ripping season. And they've had a couple of those boys that have come up through the under-16 age group, under-18 age group, and giving them some games. Jamo Chuck was another one. Yep. He's had a few games. So, they're going beautifully, the Eagles, and I guess they'd be even more happy with Nathan Vardy committing to next year as well, which is enormous for him. He's been a terrific recruit for them, obviously a couple of years under Wigsy, and then obviously taking the helm, and he's taken everything before him.
12: He's been amazing, Vardy. Don't worry about that. I must admit, when I was away and I saw the news come up that he's signed up at Darwin, I'm thinking, what's going on here? I couldn't work out what was going on, but obviously Stevie Motlop, but he owes him a couple of games, so I think the plan is he's going to go up there for 4 or 5. And
13: A lovely time. I think the family's going. It'll be like a working sort of...
12: Bit of a holiday.
13: Yeah, more holiday than work with Vards, but yeah, how good.
12: Ah, brilliant. So good to see. Blackie, good afternoon to you, mate.
16: Yeah.
12: What are we expecting today? What are we expecting in the back half of this season?
16: Well, look, we seen Warrnambool here 2 weeks ago and then what happened last week. That just says how even the competition is. So from an administrator's point of view, we'd have to be very happy our man over here. Look, it's a very
12: he's
16: even...
12: excited.
16: Cobden were good against Hamilton last week. So North Warrnambool, they're standing out. I'm talking to a few Portland people during the week. They just said they were too big and strong, moved the ball so well. Vardy in the ruck's just enormous for him. And Lukey Wines had 41 playing on the wing, kick four,
13: I think, yeah.
16: So I think Portland got to be a little bit, try and get their defensive game a little bit better behind the footy and things like that. But
12: they're good attacking, aren't they?
16: They are.
12: But I think they've got to work on their defensive side of their game.
16: They do.
12: I reckon.
16: And today's going to be a great game. Conditions are probably going to suit Warrnambool after what we've seen 2 weeks ago, but both sides have really got to bounce back today. So we're just looking forward to the challenge today.
12: It's going to be a great round of footy. We've got plenty to get through. I want to get through one of our special guests pretty quick today, because he has got a team meeting at quarter time of the reserves game, and that is Tyrone Mortlake and South Warrnambool today playing the DC Farron Oval in Mortlake. Dan Nicholson, of course, the coach of the South Warrnambool Roosters, he's going to join us on the other side of this. 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
31: Yeah, this is the pre-game. All thanks to TJM Electrical Services. It is a Warrnambool take on Portland live from the Red O. But another ripping contest today. And, geez, they were good, the Roosters, against the Saints last week to get the 4 points. And their coach, Dan Nicholson, first year at the helm. What a wonderful player he's been in the Hampton Football Netball League. Doesn't do a lot of media, the big Nico, these days, but we've snagged him. Nico, how are you, big fella?
32: I'm good, fellas. How are you?
31: Mate, going super. And listen, from an injury point of view, Nico, I've watched your team each and every week. And, you know, there hasn't been a week, I reckon, where there hasn't been kind of minimum 3 changes, but there's been kind of 5s and 6s throughout the year. You've just been ravaged at key stages, haven't you?
32: Yeah, look, you don't want to make excuses for anything. We know where we're at as a club. And, you can sort of manage 1 or 2, 3 at a time, but look, the numbers started to get right up there, and our depth has been really tested. But it's a credit to the lads. It's sort of been that case of next man up, and they all understand the way we want to play. So the guys that have come up and had the opportunity have played really well for us and kept us in touch. So as you said, massive game today. We'll see what happens.
15: Hey, Nico, just on that, I look at some of the boys have had some opportunities this year, and I reckon you'd be really happy with their output. Like, I look at players like Josh Folkes, Jaden Hawkins, Jordan Garner, who come over from Dennington, Ollie Smith, Finn Wilkinson, Sam Maris, who, you know, has probably had a few injuries over the last couple of years as well, and Rebels. Geez, those boys have been terrific for you.
32: Yeah, absolutely. We've sort of uncovered a couple that, you know, without those injuries might not have got the opportunity. But, yeah, as I said, with that happening, that opens doors. And there's a fair few under-18s that have had a crack this year as well and had a taste and performed really well for us. So hopefully that gives them an itch for the rest of the year this year, but also leading into pre-season, knowing that they can match it at senior level.
0: Hey, Nico, Adam Dowie here, mate. Mate, just... Your second time around as a coach, obviously coaching Port Fairy to coaching South Warrnambool now. How have you? Is there something you can go, I'll do this differently, or second time around? Is there, again, a couple of things that you live and you learn. So is there some things you're doing second time around that you sort of go, yeah, I'm doing that now, or not doing something?
32: Yeah, there's probably two key ones, and the first one's probably delegation. At Port Ferry, first time around, I probably thought I had to do everything myself. So, you know, I was stressed and put a lot of time into it, but probably in the wrong areas. Whereas I've got great support this time around. I've got a lot of guys that have coached senior footy before around me. So the delegation and allowing me to work on the second thing, which was communication, has been great, because they were the two areas that I sort of identified in my coaching that I had to work on. I think I'm a good relationship style coach, but the communication had to be better. So being able to delegate some of the load to the assistant coaches and leaders has allowed me to work on that as well. So, yeah, hopefully do a better job of this time around, and we'll see how we go.
31: And, Nick, I want to ask you about a couple of players, mate. Harry Lee going down for the year. You've brought Trent Williamson back in after injury. He's really stood up well in that key back. And also Kane Murkovic, mate, your teammate from Port Fairy. How's he moulded into the Roosters, mate?
32: Yeah, well, Kane's bought the house in Warrnambool and he's fully invested with us now. You know, he's one of those ones that I sort of targeted. We needed that hard-nosed midfielder with a couple of the exits at the end of the year. And I knew exactly what I was going to get with Kane, so that was a good get for us. And then Harry's been great. You know, been a captain of the club, obviously hurt himself. He's still at every game, every function, asking if I need help with anything. So him going down wasn't great, but as you said, Trent's season this year, he stepped up. He's in the leadership group and playing some terrific football at the moment, and that's one of those ones where with Harry going down and Jordy Garner coming across, he's stepped in and he doesn't try anything flashy or anything outside of his capabilities. He just gets the ball and hits what's in front of him, and I don't know if you've seen him play too much, but he's one of the most determined footballers I've come across. So yeah, he's set himself up for a really good senior career.
0: Hey, mate, at Mortlake today, obviously a bigger ground, lots of like big straight wings, probably the biggest ground in the competition. Is there a couple of things like structurally you do or that you've spoken about during the week in terms of how you need to play that?
32: Yeah, we did, but...
0: you're not going to say.
32: You want to have a look at it here, mate. One, I'm not going to give too much away.
31: They're always low-scoring games, Nico, up there. Like, aren't they? Like, I've stated this to the boys. We've covered a few games up there, and it's an extra kick forward or something. Yeah. There's another kick to get there, and we don't seem to see high-scoring games up at Mortlake, the DC Farron.
32: Yeah. And because it is such a wide oval, I think teams get stuck going extra wide and the ball does get stuck out on the wings a lot. Because even after you throw the ball in, it's still a good sort of 40 metres to the centre corridor. So you think big oval spaces would be high scoring, but sometimes it works the opposite. And especially on a day like today where the kicks are only going to carry 35, 40 metres, it's five or six kicks to get down it.
31: And, mate, I want to ask you about Joshy Saunders. Had a slow start again, been in and out. How's his body going, mate? Is he still...
32: The slow start's probably helped him a little bit tail end of the year. He hasn't been available due to work, so we sort of had him every second or third week for the first half of the year, but we've got him for the rest of the season now, and he's put in a power of work, and we're just starting to move him through the midfield a bit more now. So he'll just keep working on his fitness and topping himself up, and you know, you don't forget how to play football. It's often just your body lets you down. So he's been great for us, and his leadership out on the field's been terrific.
1: What about Ocean Mullen, mate? He's a great player, isn't he? Just gives his all each and every week. He's just developed into a key defender, and you missed him there for a few weeks, but you must be rapt to have him back into that back six.
32: Yeah, absolutely, mate. He's just had the little bub there last week, so he's on light duties at the moment as well. He's a little bit sleep deprived, so but he's just taken another step. Obviously, without Sam Thompson down there this year, he's sort of taken on that anchor role, and Harry doing his knee. So, as you said, Trent and him are really taking control of the reins down there and doing a terrific job with sort of a bit of a new look back line. It's probably been our biggest strength the last couple of years, our back line, and we've probably had four or five of our best six or ten players down there. So they've done a terrific effort to manage the young guys down there and getting them to play the way that we want them to.
1: And Nico, you're playing the Bludge today. We know how good they are. They've got some key players in Louis Taylor, the Hutchins boys and Vickers, and they're pretty strong in the back line. So they're going to be a hard opponent, mate.
32: Absolutely. A lot of respect for Terrain, especially this year. They've got some super talent all across the board. You left the forwards out there with Payne and Kane, and yeah, we can't let our guard down. We know what we've got to do to try and match them in key areas, and if we can keep those guys a little bit quiet, you're never going to stop them. But as long as we can minimise the damage, I think it'll hold us in good stead. We've got some pretty good players that have worked into that sort of defensive role, and then offensively we think we can match them in the midfield. It's probably one of our strengths.
1: Mate, great to talk to you, big fella. It is a huge game today, and we'll certainly be following that one closely up at the DC Farron Oval. Wish you all the best of luck, big fella, and good luck for the rest of the season too, mate.
32: Thanks, fellas. Appreciate it. See ya.
1: Good stuff. As I said, he doesn't do a lot of meetings.
0: He spoke well. I was going to say,
1: he speaks well.
0: He needs to do more of it.
1: Yeah.
0: He just spoke really well. Yeah. Answered the questions. Yeah.
2: He's just a bit like you, Stu. He's a bit shy.
1: Yeah, no, you've got to be a little bit shy every now and then. Like, just cruise a little bit, boys.
2: Nah, you're a good fella.
1: What else is happening in the world of Hamerley Hilly? Like, what do we got? We got women's final, grand final tomorrow.
15: Yeah, yep. So women, and then junior final start next week.
1: Next week, so yeah. She's all on. So yeah. Announce venues.
15: We'll announce that. We've got a bit of an idea, but I guess at the moment, it's a bit of an interesting one in the fact that we're just keeping an eye on ground.
1: Well, they're also
15: so
1: wet.
15: Yeah, just wet and chopped up and the like. So we've sort of got the model where we try to give a club a senior final every 2 years. So you could sort of, if you looked at where the finals were last year, you could sort of maybe look at where the contenders are this year, but there's no guarantees in the fact that if...
1: With the ground conditions.
15: With the ground conditions and that as well. So we're pretty well set on where our next week will be for the juniors, but we'll just wait and see what happens over the next 24 hours to before we announce anything. But, busy with the juniors, which is good. Women's grand final tomorrow, so if you're looking for something to do, we've got three games, 10:15... midday and 2:10, and we've got two Koroit, two South Warrnambool, two Hamilton Kangaroo sides playing for the women's premiership. So,
1: and Joe McLaren's going to join us too far away. He's coaching the
15: 15s and 18s,
1: And he coaches both.
15: He's the main man over at Koroit, Joey. He does a great job, and it's sort of funny. Like I think he was sort of lost to football a little bit there for a couple of years. Just sort of never really did anything once he sort of finished with Koroit. And young Allery's daughter was playing some female football, and it just sort of renewed his spark. And he's just ultra passionate now, and obviously coached our interleague team. And he's doing some stuff with the Rebels and our Women's Talent Academy. So he's keeping very busy, Joe, and just loves it. Really, really passionate about it, which is great.
1: Yeah, good on him. Good stuff. Hey, Peter Canady messaged me before. So 1999 was the last team to go through undefeated.
15: Kenny Hinkley.
1: Hey, what do we think of the appointment during the week of Kenny Hinkley? And Grant Thomas, what's the go with their feud, boys? It's been lit up during the week.
15: Yeah, well, obviously I forgot that Kenny was under Grant's tutelage as an assistant
1: Malcolm
15: coach.
1: And then he lasted a week. And then went when Grant was appointed. And Grant's been pretty vocal on social media about it. But, you know, you better ask Kenny that. And Kenny was very blasé about it when they asked him on Triple M last night. So something obviously went down between the two. But Grant's sticking by the fact, well, you better ask Kenny what happened. So, I don't know what's going on there.
0: Missed that one. But I thought it was a...
3: across well, doesn't he, Kenny?
0: I thought it was a really, really good appointment. You look at the Nathan Buckley thing. Do you just feel like Kenny Hinkley again, like he went to a start-up club in the Gold Coast, he served your time at Geelong, obviously went to Port Adelaide.
15: And they were on their knees when he went over there too.
0: Yeah, so in terms
1: Kenny's
0: about,
1: a people's person.
0: He is, and connect with the community. That's exactly right.
15: He'll unite the state.
0: He'll absolutely unite it. And that's what,
1: But Buckley's a bit polarising, So, and I think that's So where's it leave? Because I reckon the interesting
0: Buckley.
1: Well, where's it leave Buckley? So is he next in line at Geelong? Possibly, like, because I've got a feeling. I reckon the Geelong coach at some stage might jump ship somewhere else and go and do something at another club somewhere. It wouldn't surprise me, I reckon, because my mail is, and it's from a very good source, that he wanted to have a year off this year. So he wanted to actually have a year off coaching. He went to the club and said that I want to have a year off, and it was discussed, and then come back and the club said, no, you can't have a year off. That's why they've given him some leave during the year, and then he didn't come back till February or something. Is that right? So he's obviously either burnt out or he's thinking he's...
0: How long has he been doing it for?
15: 2011 was his first year.
0: So 15 years.
1: Yeah. So it's a long time.
0: He'd be eligible for long service leave.
1: And I think that was the line he was playing.
0: And you sort of go, well, maybe a year. Maybe, again, you've got like James Riley there. You've got
15: James Kelly.
0: Some terrific...
15: Buckley.
0: Would that be the worst thing? And then that might stretch him out for another...
1: Well, it gives you a look at some of these other lads.
0: Yeah, that's exactly right. So,
1: it will be interesting because at some stage, I reckon someone will give this a go. Yeah. A club will give it a crack and say, "Right, let's try and stop the burnout." But so that's interesting. And then you've got the Carlton job. So, Corey Enright sounds like he's in the box seat.
15: Well, they reckon it's either Boris or it's going to be that Jamie Graham from Freo, who's pretty well.
1: Yeah.
15: Who impressed Graham Wright when he was at Collingwood? Hawthorn.
1: So Graham Wright loves pulling them from outside.
15: Yeah, so
1: he's not going to go a tried. Yeah. He's not going to go a tried coach.
0: So you think Josh Fraser's probably not?
1: I think Josh Fraser might end up. Do you reckon he might end up back at Collingwood? He'll go somewhere else or something and end up somewhere. I think he needs to get out and move to the side.
0: Yeah. There'd be just too much of that risk of the David Teague thing that.
1: Yeah.
0: And even though they've
1: should
0: been going
1: to
0: really
1: him,
0: well, and then. And I think Josh Fraser realises that as well. So,
1: and he's probably done himself absolutely perfect. He's done the best thing ever because when he throws his hat into the ring, when he goes, right, I'm actually ready to coach now, it'd be a strong club not to give it to him.
0: Yes. What about the Bombers? So is it James? Is that going to happen?
1: I think they've just got to announce it, don't they? Because who else is going to coach them?
15: Well, the other one they had the other day was Murray Davis, who's been a part of Brisbane and Adelaide. It's a bit of an outsider, but I just
1: think... No chance.
15: Hurd or Davis. You're going to go with Hurd, aren't you?
1: Well, imagine the uproar if they appointed a Murray Davis, who I've never even heard his name until Hilly just said it.
15: It'd be like a David Noble sort of type situation. They're looking at that... Those guys, and I guess maybe Fagan a little bit, that's worked, but they're looking at those guys who have been really successful in the back office that have had a fair bit with the footy department and they've been part of successful programs.
3: I reckon appoint Hurd for 2 years. Does no good. That's him out of the road, isn't it?
1: Yeah.
3: Otherwise, he's going to be in the background all the time and people are going to be talking about him.
15: But they want someone with a bit more longevity because you look at their boardroom, their CEOs.
1: But he might fire.
15: That's right.
1: I think he can coach. You know, I remember talking to Chris Heffner. This was literally a month before the saga broke. Heff was on the board at the time.
0: Yes, he was.
1: And I don't think Heff has, I don't know whether they've really spoken much since, to be honest, Hef and Hurd. I don't know. I don't really know, but I think there was a, because Hef was on the board at the time. And I spoke, he was at Port Ferry, and Hef said to me, I said, oh, what's the go with Hurdy? You know, like, will he continue coaching and that? And Hef's comment at the time was, he cannot stand losing. Like, he's just that, he's that, you know, intense, you know, like, and he said if he thinks he can't get the best out of this team, he'll step away, you know, like, he'll walk away because he's that intense with everything, you know, like, so that was, and he'd know him better than anyone playing with him and all that kind of stuff. So,
3: but he might be better second time round.
1: He might be, absolutely.
0: And look, probably the other thing, though, with Essendon, it's a bit like the Kenny Hinkley. You need someone to come in there now and forget it, and he'll bring in his assistant coaches. He'll be super smart and stuff. You need someone to bring Essendon together.
1: Yeah.
0: So that's almost should be a really, really important part of the job description because they are.
1: And Hurd's that man.
0: Absolutely.
1: And he'll keep Solomon on as an assistant coach, and then they'll bring in, you know, like they'll bring in, like, you know, he's obviously already tried Simon Goodwin to get him back, which I don't know whether it's the right thing anyway. You know, like, I think you're better off going fresh to a sense. You don't want to bring the same kind of crew back that were involved when the saga was on.
0: Yeah, so that needs to be an important part of, with it, and again, a little bit different, but because, again, they've been so, and they appear really broken, that they need someone who's going to galvanise them. And again, if James Hurd's not going to do that, then no one can.
1: Yeah.
0: So, anyway, it'll be interesting watch.
1: Shout out to Philly McVilly too, who's tuning in today, Phil. Shout out to you. He said, oh, it's a pretty wet, muddy head of Coroid. So they tell me that it's very, very heavy conditions out there. Yeah. So, and I think by the sounds of it, even Nico was alluding to the fact, I think the Mortlake was pretty
0: heavy. North, pretty heavy, I think North's pretty ordinary.
1: Yeah. The friendlies you would imagine would be the same. Even Portland here. So Portland normally have their meeting in the centre of the ground. They're walking out to the far wing to get out of the middle here at the Reed, which is saying something, aren't they? You know, like, they're getting onto a bit of fresh turf on that far outer side. So a women's grand final here tomorrow, three games. We wouldn't want too much rain in the next 24 hours, would we? So it's kind of like a HFL administrator's nightmare.
15: Oh, it is what
0: it is.
15: You
0: can see the sweat in his brow.
15: It is what it is. You know, if we I'll say it, 2 years ago, we got, you know, criticised pretty heavily because we didn't play it here, but we played at Mortlake, which was a terrific day. But then obviously the last couple of years we've been here, so you sort of can't have both ways. You know, we have it here, and if the ground's the way it is, well, you've just got to play with what it is. It is what it is. Yep.
4: Nah, exactly, Hilly.
1: Yeah, you can only play on what you dished up. It's as simple as that. So we can't do anything about the weather gods.
15: Correct.
0: Now, Stewie, so we probably need to go to a break, but I heard you this morning on The Good, The Bad and The Ugly. You were talking about... You went and saw some basketball.
1: No, I didn't see basketball. But the NBA Summer League was over in Vegas.
0: Yeah.
1: So there's a lot of basketballs floating around.
0: So who did you run into anyone?
1: I didn't really know them, to be honest, but I knew they were basketballs because they had a minder and they were 7 foot. and me be me, I just don't care. I just kind of lobbed up. And they love the Aussie accent. And they were more than obliging. So I got a couple of Zuby, Elijah Four. He's at Atlanta Hawks.
15: Yeah.
1: He was picked number 20 or something.
15: Yeah, yeah.
1: They reckon he's going to be one of the next big things. He was playing the tables, the big fella. he's a good man. And then there was another lad, and I cannot remember his name, and I was fair to give him 25 Grey Gooses in at this stage. It was late at night one night. This bloke just started, we were playing a racing game, believe it or not, having a lot of fun, and this bloke just came from nowhere, and he was a big boy, and he kind of just started talking. I said, you play basketball, mate? And he goes, yeah. He said, I played NBA, and he said, I actually played in Australia. I said, oh, really? I said, I know Trevor Gleeson well. And he said, mate, he said, I played under Budser at the Wildcats. He said, I said Buds.
0: Too many Grey Gooses.
1: Yeah, I said Buds of the Buds of the photo, and this bloke said Buds was one of the best coaches he's had. And Buds has obviously just been appointed the Adelaide 36ers, which is fantastic. And there's a lot of young kids actually at the airport. I've seen there's an Australian team that have been over here playing basketball under 18s or something like that. And there was, so there's a lot of them get over here now. And Spider Everett's lad, he's about to kick off for the Iowa Hawkeyes as their punter, which is super exciting.
0: A punt, okay.
1: Yeah, yeah. Boston Everett. So he's in, they're like a 6-week kind of summer camp at the moment, all these teams. So there's a lot of NFL stuff starting to build up over there. In Las Vegas, they just had the finish. They finished runner-up in the ice hockey for the first time ever, their ice hockey team in Vegas, because they're pretty average, the teams in Vegas. They're building this stadium, I think it's $20 billion, right on the strip, and it's a baseball dome. And it's right at the end. It's phenomenal. Like, you want to see it. It's got like a half. It's going to be a big half roof, and it's right on the strip. Yeah. Like, it's going to be, and then literally, you know, probably half a kilometre away is Allegiant Stadium. You know, it's there. Everything's in there.
15: They're taking away Oakland Athletics, aren't they? To go there.
1: That's where they're going.
15: That's what they did with the Oakland Raiders. They went to.
1: So the LA Raiders come to, yeah.
0: Oh, okay.
1: And they're doing the same with the baseball. They're relocating some teams. So there'd be worse spots to get relocated to, I reckon, than Vegas. So they'll be up and about, don't worry. And the stadium is next level. We got to a Dodgers game, which was just, I can't even explain it. Like, I've been to a lot of great sporting events, but it was unbelievable. And obviously, the Dodgers are one of the better teams with Thani's the number one player in the world at the moment. And he was only batting the night we were there. But, geez, when he comes out, they love him, him and Freddie Freeman.
15: How are the arms on him just around, you know, with the basement and the outfielders and that? Like, they're just lethal.
1: We kind of sat, you know, like, probably here, like, you know, to be honest, to down, looking down. It would have been a bit higher, a lot higher, obviously. But in this kind of angle. And I couldn't believe how quick it's virtually. If you're a batter, it's virtually just swinging.
0: Yep.
1: If you hit it, if you make contact, I reckon that's what it is. Like, to be honest, I was thinking there's no way they're seeing this ball come out. Like, it's that cool. But the way they do it, like the bullpen, because Athani wasn't pitching this night because it was All-Star week and he's got a crooked knee, so he only batted. So their plan, this guy sitting next to me was telling me, he goes, I said, they'll have four pitches throughout the night. So the LA Dodgers rotated four of their pitches, where Athani normally pitches six, seven innings. And so they're all in the bullpen, which you can see. So you see them in the bullpen. It's all lit up. They're warming up at that. Then all of a sudden, they walk to the middle, and it's just like, he's out. So that pitch is gone. So they walk to the middle, and then the music just erupts. They turn the lights off, and old mate walks out of the bullpen to his tunes. Like, it's unbelievable. In the seventh innings, they all get up. Everyone
0: the seventh
1: up,
0: inning stretch.
1: And they get up, and they all start, take me out to the it's unbelievable. And like, it's next level stuff. Like, the atmosphere was amazing, and you're sitting on top of it, and it's one of the oldest stadiums going around, Dodger Stadium, and it's on a hill. It's hard to explain.
0: Yes, it is. Yeah, like, it's been there. I went and saw them a long time ago. Yeah,
1: it's unbelievable. It's on a hill. It's a big walk up. Yeah. You know, like, it's it was a great spot. I'd love to next go be the East Side in New York and at that time of the year where there's kind of NFL
15: NBA
1: and kind of,
15: ice hockey.
1: December or something like that would be the go. But Las Vegas, boys, is fair dinkum, off the charts. Can't even explain it. There's no rules, there's no laws. It's just go as hard as you want. Kids just walk through the gaming floors. It was 44 degrees last week. It was just unbelievable. And even the joint we stayed at was 8,000 rooms, and it was at capacity last weekend. Like, it's backs onto the sphere, obviously, but
19: wow.
1: And the sphere, it is next level. Like, I've never seen anything like that. Like, it, the roof comes, the screen comes over the top here, and it is just so vivid and bright. We went to the Wizard of Oz, and there's snow coming down on you and apples falling out of trees, and it's
0: different world.
1: It is a different world, but it is an absolutely expensive world. Let me tell you. It is feeding it. The dollar doesn't go far, and everything's just gone through the roof over there. And talking about, you boys know I like Trump. I asked everywhere I went, and California generally, because I was LA, San Fran, they're generally not.
0: Yeah.
1: I reckon 7 out of 10 or for him. They're for him. So they reckon that their economy's flying and all that stuff. So they're not, you know, like, I think everyone thinks that it's all, you know, like, they say he's crazy, but they say he's good for us. You know, like, they call him the crazy man, but they said he's good for us, you know. So it's interesting. It's just a different world, but I couldn't recommend it enough if you get the chance or get the opportunity. And we rode over the Golden Gate Bridge. That was phenomenal.
15: It's amazing, isn't it?
1: Well, you don't realise it. From afar, where you see it at Fisherman's Wharf, you think, oh, it doesn't look that big. But when you start riding, and we've done it on e-bikes, thank God, there was people doing it on normal bikes, and they had their tongues dropping out because it's pretty hilly.
0: So, okay, yeah.
1: You've got to ride up to it.
0: To go to Alcatraz?
1: Done Alcatraz. Oh, I must admit, I wasn't a massive...
0: Yeah, Alcatraz,
1: really?
0: Yeah.
1: Mate,
15: I loved it, to Alcatraz.
1: Be honest, see, I thought it was a Flagstaff Hill on steroids. That was about it for me. You know, like, it was just... once you've seen a prison cell, it was good to see Capone and... Bumpy Johnson and all the ones that went there and that. But there was an old guy that actually was a prisoner there. He was actually signing books. He wrote a book. He was there. He was prisoner 1259 or something. And I had a good chat to him, actually, because we got there. We were the first boat. And we got there. We were the first one to kind of lob up the hill. And I had a good chat to him. And it was interesting just to hear his thoughts on the whole system and that.
3: Grand Canyon?
1: Amazing.
15: That's amazing, isn't it? The helicopter. Did you go over Hoover Dam?
0: Hoover Dam. Yeah.
1: So we think the Grand, you think the Grampians are big.
15: Tower Hill.
1: Oh, I can't even in LA, that'd be bigger than the Grampians, I reckon.
15: Where did you sit on the chopper? Because obviously it's all weight related and all that. Did you get front spot?
1: We were lucky, mate.
15: So, we did too.
1: There was a bit of weather, so there was three couples and the couple on an anniversary got the front seat. They were flying, and then we had a bit of bad weather, and so they had to refuel. So when they went there for an early refuel, and they said, oh, we're going to change it up now. So just luckily, and the bloke that pilot was a young lad. He was a good lad. He didn't like this other American bloke. He was a know-it-all. So he just straight to me, JD, said, you two up in the front now. So we got the front row seat. There was this glass all around us, and it was quite phenomenal. And you know that skywalk. I know we've got to take a break, but that skywalk, I couldn't believe how small it is on the side of the Grand Canyon. You look at it and think it's massive. And I had to zoom in on my phone just to actually see it. Yeah. I couldn't even pick up where it was.
0: It's so big.
1: That's how big the Grand Canyon is, and it's 782 miles long.
15: Wow.
1: Yeah. It's amazing. The country's huge.
0: Yeah.
1: LA's population is 8 million.
0: Yeah.
1: Well, yes. It's next level. So, anyway, that was the US of A. And, I'll certainly be going back at some point in time. It was an amazing experience. And the Americans are lovely people. They are the most friendliest people I reckon you'll ever meet. There's no arrogance or anything about them. They love Aussies. And they really just enjoy a good time. And there's no bells or whistles about them, no matter where they come from. I reckon they just talk to anyone. So, very, very fun times, that is for sure. This is the pregame, all thanks to TGM. On the other side, Blair McCutcheon is going to join us in game number 100.
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2: Yeah, welcome back to Hampton League Live from the Reed Oval this afternoon. It's the Warrnambool Blues take on the Portland Tigers. And Big Gibbo's making sure we are hydrated here on your Saturday afternoon, boys.
3: He always looks after us.
2: Over in the States, they'd be twice as big, those Coke cans. Everything's just
4: a liter.
2: Monster.
3: And how expensive.
2: Oh, expensive. Wigs.
3: Yeah, you said that.
2: It is absolutely. You can do it, you know. Like, there's no doubt it's different. But when you're at tourist spots, I suppose you're stuffed. Yeah. But, yeah, anyway, the big fella is looking after us. That is for sure this afternoon. And, well, game number one under for this man, Blair McCutcheon from the Koroit Saints. What a great effort. And he's been kind enough to join us. Blair, how are you, buddy?
5: G'day, fellas. Yeah, going well. Good to have me on. Yeah, it's bloody, the ground hasn't really looked after me, but we'll enjoy a good day, yeah.
2: We keep hearing that, mate. I've had a couple of text messages say exactly the same thing. So not ideal, mate, but it is the middle of winter, and we wouldn't expect anything less. Back in the day, mate, bad at Koroit. Used to be like that all the time, mate. How are you feeling? How are the nerves going into game number 100, buddy?
5: Well, it was no worries all week. It just sort of hit me a bit today, actually. Got to make sure I try and get a kick early, get myself into it. But, you know, we've got our backs against the wall at the moment. I had a bit of a form slump, you know, as a team. So, a bit to play for today in Kempany and coming off a good win. So, I reckon they'll take it right up to us. So, yeah, just want to get the win, really. That's all I care about. So, yeah.
6: Mate, well done on your 100th game. It took a while to get there, a few years at Merivale, mate, but you'd be looking forward to notching up that 100th, mate.
5: Yeah, took a little detour to the Tigers. Yeah, Tiger Land, lovely time there, but yeah, good to be back. Bloody privilege to play 100 games at Koroit, so very lucky to be born and bred in Koroit and just happy to have a good bloody club right on my doorstep. So, yeah, something I'm very proud of.
2: Mate? Yeah. It's great to hear you say that it's a privilege, you know, like, because it is a great club, you know, and all our clubs in the Hammond League, we're very lucky, you know, they're all wonderful clubs in their own way, you know, and to reach, you know, whether it be 100 games, 200 games, whatever it might be, it's a bloody good achievement.
5: Yeah, couldn't agree more, mate. Yeah, it's a great league, you know, even every time you hear the AFL mention the Hammond League, they say, you know, it's a tough competition, a lot of good footballers come from this area, and yeah, definitely Koroit. Like, I don't know, I never thought I'd play one game, to be honest. So, to play 100, yeah, it's something I'm very proud of. And you end up, you get your bloody name on the locker inside when you get 100, so I'm pretty happy about that, too.
4: They spell it right.
2: Who else is on your locker number, buddy?
5: No one else, actually, so I'll be first one to raise the bat.
2: That's good. That's even better.
5: Got to make sure they get the spelling. Got to make sure they get the spelling right, though. You've got the spelling wrong, so.
2: did they really?
5: Yeah. I don't know who the spelling police are at bloody Croy, but
2: actually, Tim Hardy would have been the man in charge.
7: Brendan Dobson.
8: Hey, Blair, obviously we've got your uncle up here in the great Adam Dowie on the commentary team. How much of an influence has he sort of been, obviously, had him a few years over at Croy and having success over there too?
5: Yeah, no, huge influence on me footy career. Yeah, I think I get all me good traits from Adam.
3: no, you do not.
6: Don't blow him up, Emma.
3: Get him from your dad.
5: Dad tries to claim it every now and then, but there's no football in the McCutcheon family, so. Yeah, no, he's obviously been great. Yeah, when I first started playing seniors, Adam was the coach, so, bloody great influence, and hopefully we might be able to rendezvous one more time together.
3: Yes, yeah, maybe, Blair, maybe. Hey, mate, well done. Great effort. I know it's funny you said you didn't think you'd play one game, but I think everyone saw you when you were younger, and you're always a really, really good player and super, super team orientated. Hey, mate, Maya tomorrow. I see she's coming back in for the Roosters for the girls' game. She's a really good player. So have you given her any...

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2: Your second stint at Koroid, and I asked Nico the same question a bit as a coach. So you've played 100 games. So do you sort of, have you changed? Look, even your role in that, your play or your whole perspective on footy. So obviously exciting when you were younger. Spent some time at Merivale, won the Easter medal there, won the league best and fairest, now come back to Koroid. So do you feel like, you know, again, the game's changed for you at all?
3: Oh yeah, definitely. Completely different mindset. You just, when you're young, you just sort of fend for yourself. Really, you want to make sure you, you know, you play well and keep your head above water. Yeah. Now you take a little bit more responsibility on. You know, you make sure the other young blokes are going all right. Make sure their voice is heard, just like, you know, everyone done for you when you were young. So yeah. That's just maturity, isn't it? You know. So just want to try and win. You know, we had a good run there, and the competition's caught up to us. So hopefully we can get back up to the top again soon.
2: Yep.
4: Well, I was going to ask you about Sammy Dobson, first year, and a playing coach as well. You had Chris McLaren and Wigsy for all them years. But how's Sammy going? I know you've lost a couple now in a row, but how's Sammy going as a coach?
3: Yeah, no, he's great. Absolutely fantastic. We're so lucky to have a bloke of his talent and calibre and his passion, and he really puts everything into it. It's a hard thing being a playing coach in this day and age, I reckon.
2: So we're
3: very lucky. Josh Sobey's been huge, and I reckon we've probably got the best assistant coaches in the league, like Matty Dempsey, Joe Wooten and Sobes, and even Winker as the runner. He's valuable. So we've got a lot of blokes there ready to help him, and you hear it in all the AFL these days, you know, the head coach is only as good as assistants as well. So Sam's just getting better and better each week, so
5: Hey Blair, handy recruit a couple of weeks ago, Liam Hoy. Obviously thought he played a pretty good game against the Blues, first hit out. Not sure how he went last week, but pretty valuable bloke to have in this back end of the season.
3: His accolades speak for himself, and his leadership is unbelievable. So as soon as you get a bloke with his calibre back into the team, you know, it's only gonna help. So we've got a lot of young on-ballers that flourish sort of on the outside, sort of more probably than the inside. So when you got a bloke like Hoisey, you can do all the grunt work for him. You can, you know, really use their assets to their advantage.
6: About to play game 200, Hoisey, in a couple of weeks too, boys.
2: Hey, mate, is there something from the last few weeks? Again, we spoke about, you know, the Chris Fagan thing, you win or you learn. So what has been something? And from obviously losing, you sort of get a chance to reflect and drill down and stuff. Is there something Sam Dobson and the coaches are really pushing with Koroit this weekend?
3: Yeah, definitely. We're, you know, I think maybe teams are starting to sort of figure us out a little bit. And you know, we've got some good, really key players at either end. And if you got, you know, teams are sort of stopping them. And so we've got to find other avenues to score. But you know, it's going to be tough on a day like this. It's going to be one of those days where you probably throw a lot of bloody strategy out. And you just got to bore in and take territory when you can. We started off last year pretty flat, and then come good late. So we sort of started this year really good and having a bit of a downturn here. But it's so hard to stay up for the whole year. So I think we've got time to really get our season back online and try and kickstart it today.
2: Yeah.
4: And mate, what's your position been this year? What's your main, you know, where you've played the most this year? What's your role?
3: Playing that high half forward role mostly. It can be a tough position to play at times, but it can be rewarding as well. So might play a little bit on the wing. Who knows? So just where everybody's been meeting. But mostly high half forward.
4: Snagged a few, mate, or not?
3: Keep it early, but I've bloody gone cold a bit the last few weeks, so hopefully I can put a
6: couple
3: through today.
6: You'll bounce back today, big fella. Hey, listen, the
2: McCutcheon
6: Spuds too, mate. Doesn't get much better than the old McCutcheon Spuds, mate. You would have picked a few of them over the journey, buddy.
3: I should hit the old man up as some unpaid labour, I reckon. Every school holiday, you come into the bedroom, and you go into my brother's bedroom, and Riley would tell him where to go, and then he'd knock on my door, and I'd have to say, Dad, I'll give you a hand.
6: So who's your old man then, Blair?
2: Paul.
3: Paul McCutcheon.
6: Is it Anthony?
3: Anthony, yeah, he's my uncle. There's four brothers.
2: Robbie.
6: Anthony worked...

0: with the old man. I haven't seen Coochie for years.
1: That's right.
0: Good man.
1: It was funny, Flynn's working with Paul at the moment, my second oldest. And I was talking to Chris McLaren, and he said, oh, what's Flynn up to? And I said, oh, he's working with Paul McCutcheon. And Chris went, that's work.
0: he's earned his paycheck.
1: And he's in Bali at the moment too, isn't he, mate? They get home tomorrow, I think.
2: I think I dragged him along there. Took a bit of fish out of water there. He doesn't drink. what are you doing, Bailey, if you don't drink?
0: and he's missed out on the 100th too. Good on you, mate. Good luck today, buddy. Game number 100. Not the best conditions, mate, but we wish you all the best of luck, buddy.
2: Appreciate it, boys. Thank you very much.
3: Good on you, boy.
1: Well done, boy.
0: Good stuff. Yeah, they say I didn't realise you're the relation.
1: Yes.
0: Yes.
1: Nephew. So he's a ripper.
0: Yeah,
1: so they just live up the road, him and Maya, in Merivale Drive. So,
0: good.
1: Yeah. Terrific young fella.
0: Love it.
4: We just had a big shower here, but the Bulletin boys are out in the middle getting wet.
1: I know.
3: Tough. Hey. They're tough.
4: Toughen them up.
3: Absolutely.
1: What's in? Yeah, anyway.
0: Who do these conditions favour today, boys?
1: No, I think Warrnambool, for sure. I think Warrnambool, territory type of team.
0: It's going to be a really big game, as is that game up at the DC Fair and Oval in Morley too. Well, and to be honest, Canberra and Koroit too, because if the Saints lose, because then they're in the ruck there to maybe lose a double chance too, you know. So they're all on 32 points. Yep. Warrnambool, Portland, Koroit.
3: And as Blair said, the strategy will probably go out. It's just going to be getting the ball forward. So it'll be a bit of a... It's going to be a slop fest up at Koroit. There's no doubt about it. They've got the hybrid game, so they'll be the fifth game of the day over at Vic Park. So it should be... Should be pretty nasty by day's end, and I'd already seen the oval after the under-16s game, and not looking real sharp. So, poor
0: hybrids this time of the year.
3: Absolutely. It's an interesting one. It'll be a discussion point, no doubt, in the off season. But speaking of milestones as well, Charlie Lucas plays the 150th game at Camperdown.
0: Good on you, Charlie.
3: This weekend against obviously Koroit. So Blair for the Saints and Charlie for the Magpies, so a couple of nice players rewarded with their loyalty and the like. And obviously Clint Thomas not coaching next year as well with the Magpies.
0: Did you find that a shock, boys? And Brad, I must admit, I was shocked when I seen the announcement with Brad.
1: Big commitment.
0: It is.
1: Like, he's travelling from hour and a half. Tough going. So, but interesting his comments in the paper. It sounds like he's got some other things maybe going on, or he's going to keep going down the coaching path. So, they've got a pretty young side, Camperdown. They're under 18s, struggling, and they haven't got a lot of depth. So, and even last year they sort of snuck up on a few teams, and I know things haven't gone their way this year, but they've actually been in. They've been in a lot of games, up to their eyeballs. So, and then probably a bit of reward for effort last week with their win against Warrnambool. So, he's done some really good things there.
4: Got some good kids there, haven't they?
3: Baker. Harry Sumner. I've got a huge opinion of last year. You know, we had him in interleague and was terrific. He's sort of missed a fair bit of the season this year with injury, but. His last 4 or 5 weeks have been really, really good. Miles Sinnott's had a good season. Yeah, a lot to like about the Magpies.
0: So what coach do the Magpies need, and what coach does Hamilton need?
1: Well, I think in an ideal world, if you can get a coach who's a player. So, but you need to go coach first and foremost. You don't want to go, all right, we've got a player and maybe be a coach. It probably needs to go the other way. And that's where Savard's is like the perfect
3: mould.
1: Perfect mould. Really good coach and a good player. So you feel like Camperdown, especially talking to the Camperdown people, they feel like their key position stocks are a little bit light on. No Sam Gordon. So they feel like if they could get a big forward who could be a... You know who can your capacity to coach. I think that is their perfect scenario. And then you look at Hamilton. Feel like someone who, maybe like offensive, like probably try. You get the feeling they're still playing a Western Border type of, and they've been in the comp now for so really contested type of game. So they've obviously got good juniors, Hamilton. So you'd sort of think, well, maybe is it? And they might be the same boat. Do they go down and play and coach? But you look at Hamilton and go, they need to again, I think offensively they need to look at what they're doing with the ball. They're real, again, real contest sort of type aside, but even the AFL now, the, you know, the offense, the teams that can move the ball, and that's where Brisbane Lions are so good, the teams that can kick the ball, is that's the new norm.
4: And Warrnambool? Warrnambool looking for a new coach?
1: Yeah, well, look, that'll be interesting. I don't know, but I'm assuming, you know, whether they're talking to Ben Cunnings, but he might probably, maybe not, don't know whether he wants to do it, but they've got a lot to work with. Like their reserves are sitting on top of the ladder. Their under 18s are sitting on top of the ladder. The under 16s are the second or third.
3: 14s
1: under 14s are pretty good. So it's just about nurturing and just bringing through the young talent. So they've
0: getting harder to get coached today? Like, I see Warrnambool put in expressions of interest in.
1: Yeah.
0: Like, to be honest, a club like this, has that ever happened before?
1: Well, I think, mate, like Warrnambool, that was always, we'll get the, and it's hard to believe, like back, say, 60, 70 years ago, well, probably longer than that, players were coming out of the VFL and getting paid more than, which is, that's unbelievable. But the gone are the days of Warrnambool just going, okay, we're going to go and get Grant Thomas.
4: Yeah.
1: We're going to get a Richard Nixon. We're going to get a Scott Turner. So the Warrnambool people who still think along those lines, they've got to move with the times. So, you know, maybe there's local coaches around here. What's it? Sam Cowling. Does he want to coach? So I think you're going to see, there's going to be more scenarios where you've got maybe got joint coaches. I think you're going to, or maybe you've got a coach and then you've got someone, again, sitting in the background. So maybe there's going to be a little bit more of that, because I think people are balking at all the stuff that comes with it now.
0: Big job.
1: Massive job.
3: I think the thing is, though, too, with the Blues doing expression of interest, I think it's just casting that net a little bit wider. Yeah. Obviously, they've got no doubt they've got some people earmarked, and I've heard a few different names that have been sort of earmarked, whether they're right or wrong, but maybe just putting that expression of interest out, just trying to cast that net a little bit wider, because you never know, you might get some random, maybe seen it on Facebook, they're coming down for work or whatever, and they might go all right at the caper, you know?
0: Yeah, it's an interesting time, and I just think the cost on clubs and that now, because the squeeze is going to be on, you know, like, and from a league point of view and all that kind of stuff, you know, the cost of everything, the cost to run, the cost to put the show on, is getting harder and harder.
1: Harder to get volunteers. Again, generate income and things like that, and so they're not going to go. Clubs aren't going to be really reluctant to go. We're going to go and spend X amount of dollars on a coach or a player or whatever.
0: And you've got to be able to sustain that money too, you know, if you do pay, decent coin in that, you know. And I don't know, the going rate of a coach nowadays is pretty solid, you know, like it's, but you earn it because you've got to work the part that goes into it.
1: Because there's so much work and people are going, well, I've already got my normal job, I'm not going to do it for nothing.
0: Yeah.
1: So then you go, okay, we're not going to pay much. Well, you're not going to have people to do it. So it's sort of catch-22.
3: And I know everyone's different, but what sort of hours would have you put in, Wigsy, like when you were senior coaching?
1: People used to ask, but I never sort of sat down and sort of added up. But I just know it was just like probably certainly at the start to say Tarangmore, like, Warrnambool, probably Koroit, and even early days at North, you were constantly, like, I was walking around at school on yard duty doing feedback sheets. I'd just be carrying around, just writing to them, and, be sitting up, I've got 5 minutes where I'll look at a bit of footage and meetings and things like that. So, it was sort of a lot of that. It is. It's really tough, especially when you do it properly.
4: And not only the money for paying coaches, but players want to get paid now, don't they? So that's pretty significant, isn't it?
0: Really. Well, I've heard a couple of clubs what they're paying a couple of blokes. across the road, stuff here, you know, like just the last couple, you know, just phenomenal, you know, like just, I just don't know how clubs are going to be able to sustain it, you know, and it's always been an issue, but it was an issue like when it was $200 for someone, you know, now clubs are forking out $1,000, $1,500, $2,000 for players, you know, like just, I just don't know how it becomes viable, you know, because you're not getting that much come into your clubs, you know, like it's just, yeah, I don't know, and I'll be interested to see where it always sits in about 10 years time. It'll be past my use by date then, but I'll be watching from afar somewhere, but I'll be just thinking, Jesus Christ, I don't know how it all unfolds, because I don't know where everything's at, you know, like, because it's, as I said, it's going to get tough and tight for a lot of people in the next couple of years.
4: If you go from clubs to leagues, and I think the Hamden League is pretty good at the moment, and District League a little bit wobbly, I reckon, for size at the moment, so it's going to get tougher in the next few years, I reckon.
0: Wouldn't surprise you if two sides bowled over in the same year, you know, like that's where it's at, I think, you know, so yeah, it's going to be a very, very interesting space, that is for sure.
1: It is tough for you.
0: Rookie's going to bite my head off down the line.
1: Yeah, it is tough for country, we haven't got the juniors, so they haven't got juniors, so they've got to go out, and it's either they cease to exist, or they go out and they go, okay, we've got money, but we don't have kids, so we've got to. So they're sort of in a catch 22. But again, it's not.
0: And I'll tell you the other thing too. I reckon there's a lot of kids that are going that way to school and stuff, and wanting to go that way. Yeah. You know, like, and I think everything's heading that way. You know, like, and I think it's going to keep heading that way, in a bigger way. You know, so I don't reckon there's going to be as many kids.
1: Yeah.
0: You know, in regional areas, so. Interesting times, that is for sure. Let's take a break. This is all thanks to TGM Electrical Services. 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
0: 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They are the best in the business. Gab and the boys, they do a wonderful job, that is for sure. Match of the day today, Warrnambool v Portland, live from the Reed Oval. But tomorrow, we're back up here at the Reed Oval and it is going to be the women's, the Western Victorian Women's Football Competition Grand Final Day. So under 15s, under 18s and senior footy. It is going to be a belter. And the Saints are involved in a couple of those junior grand finals and their coach, Joe McLaren, has been kind enough to join us. Joey, how are you, big fella?
18: Good, Stewie. How are you?
0: Mate, going well. Tell us about the year so far and tell us about the enjoyment you're getting out of coaching the girls.
18: Yeah, look, it has been a great year. I've been involved now with the girls' footy out at Croyde for three now. Just the improvement of each week you see out of the girls and the enjoyment they're getting out of improving. It's really satisfying as a coach. So it's put a spark back into me with it all. And I look forward to it each week. And with a bit of luck, we get a couple of results going our way. Tomorrow would top it right off.
3: Hey, Joey, I throw my hat out to you, mate, let alone coaching one side. The great Joe McLaren's coaching two. How are you finding the balance with obviously coaching the 15s and the 18s and, you know, probably thinking of, two games each week and the like? The old head must just think a fair bit throughout the course of the week on what you're going to do for the 15s and then the 18s and the like.
18: Yeah, it is a bit of a balance at different stages, but got really good support. Damien Dobson and Jared Gleeson and of course Box O'Connor, they're really invested in the footy program at a Carrot as well. So I wouldn't say I'm doing it on my own. I do get a lot of support from those guys, but mate, I don't give sort of too much thought into it through the week. I slap a few names on the board on a Friday afternoon and sort of go from there, to be honest. The kids run the show in regard to, I suppose, how they go about their footy. They're really enjoying what they're doing. So when you've got a great bunch of kids that want to come to training and want to improve, it sort of looks after itself to a degree. But it's very enjoyable that they see a smile on their faces.
1: Hey, Joey. I know, mate, and I know you're a super competitive person and you're a fantastic senior coach when you're coaching Carroyd. So, mate, how do you, and again, I assume when you were coaching senior football, it was, no one knew, super competitive, winning. So how do you balance that now with the enjoyment? I'm assuming, a more focus on enjoyment? And also, mate, just in terms of coaching, again, you've done lots of coaching with young boys and men. How do you approach coaching the girls differently?
18: Yeah, good question, Wiggs. I'm a very competitive person.
1: Yes, you are.
18: And do like winning. But at the end of the day, it's probably not the end of the world if you don't win within the girls' space. A lot of the girls actually get enjoyment out of just seeing a bit of improvement, and we do a little bit of video work where I can tell a young girl how to kick the footy and hold it and do all this, but then when you actually say you video them and they get to see what mistakes they're making and then improve it and then do another little video 5 minutes later and see that improvement, that's just even in that sort of small space, that's where they get that enjoyment. And then so on game days, you know, you just, if you can get them to play a little bit of structured footy and not all sort of collapse in on the ball, it just sort of opens the game up, and I suppose that's where the enjoyment sort of comes from. And when you talk about the competitive side of it, look, I don't know anyone who plays sport that doesn't like winning. So I suppose when you're winning a couple of games, mate, look, that, and then they want to come back even more so. And then when they're having a good time and it's a bit of fun and that, then they talk to their friends and they want to bring their mates along. And like I vividly remember the first training session this year for the pre-season. I said, righto, anyone who's under 12 is going to stand over there, and anyone who's under 15 is coming to stand over here. There were 30 kids in front of me, and I didn't have anyone on me left. I thought, gee, and I didn't know half of them. So
0: to
18: learning all these kids' names, yeah, it's fantastic, mate. And they're rolling up, and they don't miss training. You know, we don't train overly long or anything like that. And we're really fortunate at Croydon to have the indoor facility that we can get out of the weather and all those sorts of things as well. So it's a real win-win scenario in regards to participation with the kids in that space. So that's sort of, the crux of that week, to be honest.
0: Hey, it's interesting you say. Sorry, Hilly, but just the filming, I reckon. Look, I reckon filming and watching yourself back is one of the best things in anything in life, isn't it? You know, like if you actually do, you know, like, you know, you can actually see what you're talking about and all that stuff. But, it's interesting, I reckon. I know, like, the under-16s at South, they filmed a game the other day and they went through some stuff during the week, and I think it was the first one they filmed, and they got an absolute heap out of it, you know. So it's interesting, I reckon.
18: It gives the girls a different perspective on how to look at it. That's the biggest key. You can talk to your black and blue in the face, but once they see it, we were really fortunate enough to have the prelim finals out of Croydon last week for the girls' footy, and I opened it up to any of the girls who wanted to sit upstairs and have a bit of a look at it for a quarter or two, and that was a great teaching tool. That once again, just getting that different perspective and looking at where girls are running, where they're kicking it, all those sorts of things. So as much as you can teach your kids, they want to learn, and that's the most, I suppose, inviting thing for me as a coach for the girls' footy at the moment is, They just want to learn, and they don't think that they know everything. They still want to learn, which is great.
3: Hey Joey, a couple of good games tomorrow, mate. You've had a good battle with Hamilton in the under-15s all season with a couple of close games, and the same with South Warrnambool in the under-18s. So there should be two great games of footy for your two sides.
18: Yeah, it should be. Yeah, 100% Hilly. Look, Hamilton have been the sort of yardstick of the under-15 comp for a little while now. Paddy Sherlock up there does a great job with those girls, and I think they might have been undefeated through the year and have only lost one game. So look, we've got our work cut out for us. There's no hiding that, but look, the girls are up for the challenge. You know, if we can play some good footy, you never know what the result might be. But the under-18 girls, against South, we've sort of beaten them twice this year. But as once again, mate, there's not a lot between them. I think last week in the prelims, I think 18s and 15s, there was two goals kicked between both games. So, you know, the pressure comes on, all the teaching goes out the window, and they all go chasing the footy. It's a seagull to a chip mentality. So if you can sort of open the game up a little bit, well, you might be half a chance, I reckon.
0: Love it, mate. So 10:30, Hilly, tomorrow. 10:30.
3: 10:15 for the first one. So Croydon and Hamilton in the under-15s. Midday for the under-18s, South Warrnambool versus Croydon. And 2:10 for our senior women's, which will be South Warrnambool and Hamilton.
0: Love it. Get up here. All thanks to Harvey Norman, Deakin University and Frolic. Great sponsors of the women's football, which is brilliant. Joe, good to talk to you, mate. Good luck tomorrow, buddy.
18: Thanks, guys. Just before I go, just a quick shout-out to Hilly and Timber at the Handle League and with over the women's footy. Sort of what the work that those guys do. We wouldn't be having women's footy down here if it wasn't for people like that. Tank Mead as well. So it's not just the people at the clubs, it's the people behind the scenes that do a ripping job. And if we're going to continue in this girls' space, which I hope we do, people like that are the ones that we need to be giving a pat on the back to, I reckon.
0: Well said,
1: well
0: mate.
1: Well said, mate. Yep.
0: Love your work, buddy. Hey, listen, we're going to take a break. This is all thanks to TGM Electrical Services. It is the pre-game on the other side. We'll start talking to the coaches in the build-up to this big contest. We've also got the quiz still to come too, which we might do on the other. Blackie's just kind of strolling around out there. I don't know if he's got the microphone or whatnot, but anyway.
1: Checking out the ground.
0: We might do the quiz on the other side of this because he doesn't look like he's got anyone teed up. So we might do the quiz on the other side of this. So give us a call, 55627945. All thanks to Bojangles Pizza and Pasta, Peter Walsh Bridgestone, of course, the Whalers Hotel, and CUB, Johnny Vanderkamp and the crew on the other side of this. Give us a call. First question is, who is leading the AFL goal kicking? Simple one to start, 55627945.
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0: It is time for the quiz. All thanks to Bojangles Pizza and Pasta. They love their pizza in America. That is for sure. You fold them in half and just go as hard as you want. But they are massive sources.
2: Do they have
0: sources.
2: The big manhole ones?
0: Oh, massive.
2: Manhole.
0: Mate. It's crazy. Yeah. Like just next
3: New
0: level.
3: York, the New York style pizza. Yeah. The big
0: they love
3: slices.
0: Their pepperonis. Yeah, yeah, pepperoni yeah. over there. They just
2: They're
0: love
2: just
0: it.
2: Thin ones, are they?
0: Oh, some of them are thick, Blackie. Yeah. You know, it's like Blake's going to be thin or thick.
3: Was there something over there?
0: A bit of a mixed batch.
3: Was there something over there, big fella, that you sort of had that you've never had before that was sort of an American?
0: A lot of Mexican. There was a joint that I really liked we went to a couple of times called Yardbird. It's like a... it's like a bit of everything, but nice tucker. You know, like, say, their own yeah. kind of chicken. And I'll tell you, the kids were at us to go to In-N-Out Burger. And I was a bit scared. One day we were just kind of in between things and we just stuck in for a little snack. They were lined up out the door, simple menu, and there's a hidden menu as well, and it was the best burger I've had. So there you go. It's all fresh.
2: Did it have meat?
0: Everything's fresh.
2: Any meat in it?
0: Yeah, no. It was actually meat. Me and Jade's a shared one. But, yeah, it was actually next level. And I got straight on the Google thing. Oh, how do we open one of these up there in Australia? And they're not doing because they want it to be fresh. You've got to be able to drive to get the produce. That's their motto. So they don't have any of this processed stuff. Didn't see much McDonald's over in America.
2: Wow.
0: Really surprised me. Yeah, yeah, really did. And KFC is Coke over there, not Pepsi. So there you go. Just a couple of little...
2: You're in heaven, that's no good.
0: That's no good. Yeah, yeah. Which I thought was funny. And then different meals too at KFC. Like, they've got different things than we have here. It was interesting. But In-N-Out Burger, I know that there was a pop-up store popped up in Sydney or something. And it was lined up around the corner. I can understand why. I was thinking, what's the fuss all about? Once I had it, and I watched them make it, all the ingredients, everything's fresh.
3: As you said, very basic, though, as in...
0: Very basic menu.
3: Not many items.
0: Six items on the menu, yeah. That's it.
2: So this
0: chips
2: is how,
0: were no good.
2: Have you seen the... You've seen
0: no
2: the
0: seasoning
2: Netflix
0: on the chips.
2: Thing on McDonald's, how McDonald's
0: yes.
2: started. So McDonald's, the idea of McDonald's was quick. And convenient. So with the In-N-Out, because it's being made, is that...
0: not as quick, though. Everyone's lined up
2: yeah,
0: and the
2: okay.
0: chockers.
2: But it's worth the wait.
0: And you got it. Yeah, I rated it. Chipotle. Yeah. Yeah, there's a lot of those.
3: Yeah, there's a heap over there. There's one that's starting up in Australia now is Wendy's.
0: Yeah, I've seen Wendy's. Didn't have a go at it.
3: Not bad.
0: It's all right.
3: Yeah.
0: And lolly shops everywhere. Like, every lolly you can imagine.
3: Oh, yeah.
0: Like, we brought three kilos of lollies back, I reckon.
2: Loose ones.
0: Oh, yeah, Blake, you'd be in heaven at SL Distributors, mate. You'd think, what the hell is this joint? You go and help yourself. And I think I've got a video on there. Like, it'd be, the size of the footy club downstairs, just lolly shop. Like, it just...
3: And they love their root beer over there as well.
0: Yeah, I don't know. Yeah, root beer.
2: 7-Up and all that kind of stuff.
0: Yeah, they love all that. There's no lemonade. It's called Spark or something. It's like a solo over there, so they don't have lemonade. And the thing that can catch you out, boys, our shots are 30 mils over here in our spirits. 45 in a bit.
2: 45, wow.
0: So it's a shot and a half, and they start free pouring.
2: Wow.
0: So you certainly get bang for your buck when you're drinking spirits. And they love their bourbon and their dark spirits, and they just like to drink them neat. It's good.
2: Energy drink, Red Bull.
0: Yeah, they love all that, but not the major ones.
2: Right.
0: Like, generally, like, they're all different kind of brands and that over there. Yeah, what else is different? Chips are different. And chips are 55627 on the quiz too is the number. If you want to play, we're still waiting on a call.
2: Have we got the first question over?
0: First question is, who's leading the AFL goal kicking?
2: Not super
0: hard. Chance to win a big prize pack too.
2: Pizza.
0: Pizza's
3: and
0: massive.
3: Chuck a half an hour session with Stewie about travel plans for the States.
0: I can help you out. You put it all into ChatGPT nowadays. Mm. It just does everything for you.
2: Yeah,
0: so
2: yeah.
0: You just tell them what you want to do, where you want to go. It'll tell you what flight to catch.
2: Unreal, isn't it?
0: It's phenomenal. So we did a lot of that, which was brilliant. So and we flew on a heap of different airlines over there, and they were all great, to be honest. Hey, listen, let's go to the phones. We are playing Bojangles Pizza, a slab of carbon Draft, Stubbies or Cairns, all thanks to CUB. And, of course, the Quaddy Comp. Thanks to the Whalers Hotel and the boys at Peter Bolsh Bridgestone Tyres. Doesn't get much better than that. Good afternoon. Who are we talking to?
4: It's Daryl here.
0: Daryl, how are you, mate?
4: Good, thanks.
0: That's the way. Daryl, who's leading the AFL goalkeeping, buddy?
4: Charlie Curno.
0: Yeah, Charlie Curno is leading by two, I think, on 50 goals, boys. So 50 goals for the season. Not massive, but he's...
2: Who's second, Stewie?
0: Bloody good quiz.
3: I know Jai Miss is up there too, from Freo and Tracy as well.
5: King, I think.
0: Ben King, he looks like he's going to Hawthorn too, Daryl.
4: Yeah, he might be too. Do you know who's coming third? I can tell you who's coming third.
0: Who's coming third?
4: Logan Morris.
0: Logan Morris. There you go.
2: That's a good kid.
0: I actually thought he was hanging it on Blackie then, coming third. Logan Olsey, just with a few little singers here. Logan. Hey, question number two. Who coached Carlton before Michael Voss?
2: Oh, that's a good one.
0: Who coached the Blues? We mentioned him in the pre-game. You mentioned him, Wigsy.
4: I don't know. Sorry.
2: Have a guess.
0: Ex little blondie.
3: Rhymes with league.
0: Yes.
2: Yeah.
0: Didn't last long.
4: Yeah, no, he didn't. Rhymes with league.
0: You can picture him, can't you, Daryl?
4: Yeah, I can, but I can't think of his name.
2: rhymes with league. Yeah.
6: Rhymes with played at North Melbourne.
0: Yeah,
6: didn't he?
0: Kangaroos. Yeah.
3: And he played at the Blues too.
2: Yeah. Starts with T.
0: Have a go, Daryl.
2: We can't give you a
4: answer. I know you can't give me the answer.
0: Hey, Daryl, I like your honesty, mate. I like it. Hey, we're going to bid you farewell, mate. 555-627-945 is the number. Who was the last coach of the Carlton Football Club before Michael Voss? Let's go to the phones. Good afternoon. Who are we talking to?
7: Stumpy Charlton.
0: Stumpy!
2: Hello, Stumpy boy.
0: Hey, one of our great sponsors too, SC Concrete. Mate, give the business a plug, Stump. How's it going?
7: Yeah, no, absolutely terrific, Matty. We've got plenty on, but always looking for more. So if you look, friends, driveways, new house slabs or any farm-related concrete, give us a call.
0: Love it, mate. And very good at the caber too. The Stump, don't worry about that. Does a magnificent job. A little bit of stencil work too, Stumpy. Do you feature in any of that stuff?
7: If we do it at a cost, we don't like doing it, but everything can be done.
0: So don't ask Stumpy for the stencil work on Timmy. Yeah, it's a pain in the ass by the sounds of it. Hey, who was the coach? Who coached Carlton before Michael Voss?
7: David Teague.
0: Yeah, David Teague. Well done, Stump. I like it. Righto. Who's the new coach of the Adelaide 36ers?
7: I'm gone.
0: Oh, come on. I dropped it earlier, mate.
7: Give him the hint.
0: He's a warnable bloke.
2: And
0: he coached the Perth Wildcats.
2: To numerous.
7: Oh, is it Russell Gleeson? No, not Russell Gleeson.
0: Russ was a good footballer.
2: Bomber.
0: We'll give you that, mate. Trevor Gleeson, we'll give it to you, mate.
2: That's him.
0: Russ and the boys were up at Noosa this weekend, I think. So good on the boys. They'll be laughing if they heard that one. I like it. Righto. Question number four. Who is the Japanese superstar that plays for the LA Dodgers? He's the pitcher and the number one batter, mate.
7: Otaki?
0: Yeah, I'll give it to you, Thani. I'll give it. Number 17, mate. He's a jet. You want to see when he comes? He comes out to Harry Connick Jr.
2: Gun pitcher, is he?
0: Gun pitcher, but the best bat, too. He's the best in the world. He's a superstar.
2: So 100 miles an hour pitcher. Oh,
0: just a gun, mate.
2: Right or left armour?
0: Left and left bat.
3: Better than the Wild Thing, Charlie? Shoot.
2: Yes, oh, mate. Yeah.
0: He's got the Wild Thing covered, mate. He's fair to him. He's a jet. Number 17. And everybody there has got the 17 on the jersey. They love it. Hey, righto. Stump, this is for the prize pack, mate. And I reckon you'll be all over this. Who was the last Camperdown player to win a Mascal?
7: Oh,
5: Saints.
2: Oh, yeah. Not that long ago.
5: Give me a year.
0: In the last 4 years?
2: Yeah, not that long ago.
3: Yeah.
5: Spencey?
0: No. Stumpy.
5: Nah,
0: you've done all the hard lifting, mate. Nah, I'm going to have to bid you farewell, big fella. Thank you for your call, mate. Thanks for your sponsorship, buddy.
8: See you, mate.
0: SC Concreting, the best in the business. Let's go to the phones. 55627945. Someone can swoop in here. This is sad, isn't it?
2: Sad
0: when this happens. They can just,
3: I reckon we had this last week too, just quietly.
0: And they just swoop in late.
3: Yeah, swoop in, get the last one.
0: Pick it up.
3: But right time, right place.
0: And if it's Matty Royal Eds, look out. Let's go to the phones. Good afternoon. Who are we talking to?
9: Yeah, you got Daryl again.
0: Oh, Daryl!
8: Good on you, Daryl.
0: Oh, yeah, Daz. Right. Who's the last Camperdown player to win a Maskell?
9: Is it Hamish Sinnott?
0: Oh, Daryl, I love your style, mate.
2: Well, good, Daryl.
0: You got us off to a fly, mate. You deserve that victory, buddy. Who do you follow in the Hammond League, mate?
9: Tareem Mortway.
0: The Bloods, they get the job done today?
9: I think so.
0: Good work, mate. Well, listen, Peterbilt Bridgestone Quaddy Comp, Whalers Hotel, CUB, a slab, and a Bojangles pizza, mate. Doesn't get much better than that, big fella. Well done. Hold the line, rookie. We'll get your details. 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
13: Yes.
12: Have you tried their falafel balls?
13: No, I haven't.
12: Oh, gee, they're good. I found a guy, the worker. I said, excuse me, do you have falafel balls? He said, no, it's just the way I walk. But he said, aisle four. Admiral.
13: Yes, I know. Yes.
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12: But they are good.
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0: 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This is the pre-game, all thanks to TJM Electrical Services. This game will be live streamed on Pure AV Stream. Doing a good job, Logs and the boys too, Hilly, that is for sure. What about the Pure Stream AV? 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Close. 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
6: No, we'll have it. We'll have them all filmed, but no, not a lot of stream.
0: Yeah, cool. Juniors.
6: Again, they're all film. Yes. Yeah, it's a hard one with
0: kids,
6: with all your laws and regulations.
2: Yeah, that's right.
6: So we film it, we give it to the clubs to share amongst it. We sort of don't make it public.
0: Yeah, it's interesting, isn't it? Like, if one person says they don't want their kid being filmed, then no one can get filmed. Yeah. But I think it's an interesting space, that is for sure. We might go downstairs. I can hear Blackie, who's hopefully maybe got one of the coach in the build-up this contest. Blackie, who you got downstairs, bud?
7: Yeah, I got Vaughan Hockley down here from the Portland Football Netball Club, mate. You got me there, all good.
0: Gotcha, buddy.
7: Vaughan, welcome to Hammond League Live, mate. You got a new role this year on the bench for Portland. How's that going?
19: Yeah, really enjoying it. The last 7 weeks now, Hubbo came and saw me and asked if I'd help out a little bit, so got a few little roles that I play on the bench, but I think the last 6 weeks have been really, really good for the boys. They've turned a corner. They're really starting to gel together. But we had an interesting game last week against a very, very good North Warrnambool side.
7: And I think Warrnambool did too against Camperdown. So how's it looking? You got Harris Jennings, and you got Connor Giddings back this year. So added a bit to your side.
19: Yeah, definitely. It's great to have some of our own local talent back into the team. Everyone that came into the team this year are all Portland boys. So they gelled really well. Did take that 3 or 4 weeks for them to actually gel onto the ground. But they're really starting to get used to the way those guys lead. And then Jake Wilson coming in a couple of weeks into the season has also helped as well.
7: Yeah, it took the pressure off Connor a bit there. So good to have big Jake back. Lockie is a playing coach. He'd probably be happy to have used two guys on the bench.
19: Yeah, it's sort of has helped Lockie and even Daniel Jackson a little bit. Jumping back onto the bench and helping them out, they've sort of freed up a little bit. And I think the last 5 or 6 weeks, Lockie also on the ground has been able to get around the contest a lot more than what he was for those first few weeks. And I think that's also helping the way they're performing on the ground as well.
7: And, mate, very even league. So, you know, we know that you're a very good attacking side, but do you have to work a little bit on defence, you reckon?
19: You need to work everywhere at the moment. It's really interesting. I think we're actually pretty good in conditions like today. When you look at our on-ballers, that they don't mind getting in and tough and playing in those wet, muddy conditions. But when we do get the chance to open it up, that probably brings the Connor Giddings and the Harris Jennings and the Toby Jennings into the game. So we haven't had a full side in for the whole year. So if we can try and get everyone on the park at once, I think we'll be a very different side.
7: You got three good inclusions today. Tanner Black and Nady, especially in the back line, has been really good. And the Maskell medalist, Daniel Jackson, and Lockie and Tyler Watts.
19: Yeah, three very handy inclusions. Tanner's really fantastic for us, especially for his run and carry and his rebound, something we've missed the last 2 weeks. So I don't think we have anyone really running out of the back line in the last couple of weeks, taking a couple of bounces and driving it long. So he's going to be a really big inclusion for us.
7: And, boy, there's going to be wet track out there. Warrnambool were good against Croy 2 weeks ago in the wet, but it's fairly muddy today, so might have to change things up a bit.
19: Yeah, it's one thing we have worked on the last 6 weeks, making sure we're not just that one-trick pony. We've got to play the game different ways throughout games, throughout quarters. That is one of the big things we've been working on, and even playing different teams at different venues. So we do have a plan for Warrnambool. We've watched the footage for Warrnambool, as all teams do now. So we've got to play differently than what we did last week, definitely.
7: And, mate, you've been involved with Portland for a long time, coming into the comp in the Hampden League in 2013. Still a great move?
19: Yeah, best move we ever made. The quality of football in the Hampden League is one of the best in country footy in Victoria, for sure. So we enjoy playing in the league. I think the league really needs us and Hamilton both firing. The league really needs, you know, the Portlands, Camperdowns, Cobdens, Terangs, juniors to be strong, because I think the league is built on juniors. It's one thing where we're working really hard and having a few difficulties this year, but it's definitely the best move we ever made.
7: We're wrapped to have you and Hamilton in the league, mate. It's made the league a better place, so good luck today.
19: Thanks, mate. Thanks, guys.
7: Good on you, mate.
0: Beautiful stuff downstairs. Some great words there from both sides there, too. It's interesting to hear them say that they really love being in the competition. I think that is great. Hey, listen, we're going to take another break here on Hampden League Live. We'll come back on the other side of this.
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2: 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Rain coming down here. Warrnambool just entering the arena. So we'll be about 10 minutes away from start time. And it's TAC Cup round this round too, Hilly. Yeah. Tell us all about it.
3: Yeah, so obviously it's a state initiative. The TAC Cup are great supporters of AFL Victoria. And each and every year they have their TAC safety around, so obviously it's providing those messages. Obviously, football and netball clubs and teams, you know, we've got a lot of people that are, you know,

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2: Yeah, mate, but we probably won't talk about it last week, will we?
3: Oh, we can. I think, like, well, it's part, like, I just said to the boys, every successful team I've been part of as a coach, you reflect back on the year and you're not up the whole time. There's peaks and troughs, and last week, everything that could have gone wrong went wrong. And, you know, from Thursday night training, when we finished training, we had six pull out of the team Friday, Saturday. So that doesn't get you off to a good start before you even hit the deck. And we just went at our best, like, simple. So,
2: and do we have a couple of meetings and a few home truths told, or not really?
3: No, well, like, we've grown a lot with our leadership this year. So we did. We absolutely did, because we've been on a really good run. Like, I think we won 9 out of 10, and, you know, along with North, we're probably, you know, one of the informed teams up until last week. So We want to get back to that form, and we feel like it was just one of those ones out of the blue, and hopefully we can bounce back today. And we've always been able to respond when we've had, you know, patches like that. So,
2: and Portland coming off a similar defeat, or a bit bigger than against on their home track, which is unusual for Portland, but they're a dangerous side. Conditions probably aren't going to suit them. They like playing on top of the ground, but they'll be still dangerous.
3: Yeah, did you say that to Lockie as well? Conditions won't suit him, or yeah, I thought you might have.
4: He said that to me.
3: Yeah, look, they're dangerous. I feel like their top 10 players on paper are probably better than any top 10 in the competition. So, just knowing that, make sure that you need to do your homework against the opposition. And we feel like Portland, Rain, Hail, or Shine play a very similar style and don't change too much, and I think a lot of times that works for them. But we'll see where they're at today. We know, sort of feel like we know how to play this ground and we know how to play these conditions, so we'll adapt, and yeah, we'll see what happens with the opposition.
2: And another debutant today, tell us about him.
3: Oh, he's a gun, mate. Like, I've probably been a it's been a late call for Reece. We've been umming and ahhing for a long time just to get him in, and in the end, you can only get best on ground too many times in the under-18s. And he's done that for a couple of years now. So I'm really pleased for him. It was really nice. We did a jump presentation there before, and Sharon and Richard, his parents, were in there, but also a lot of his teammates from the under-18s were there as well, which sort of says to the character of the kid playing. But he's hard as a rock, so, it'd be good to see him play against senior bodies.
2: And, mate, you're both on the same number of points, you and Portland, so tight competition, so still open for top three grabs, isn't it?
3: Yeah, and you look at North, you know, they're probably going to stay first, and, you know, Tauranga are a couple clear now, so it's going to be hard to catch up. So there's probably four sides playing for that third spot, which is really important to have a double chance in finals, particularly when the competition's so stiff. And so these games, like, where you come up against a team in that mix in Portland, they become really important. But in saying that, you know, we got Cobden and Port Ferry the weeks after, and they're as important now, because you just got to gain 4 points, and you know, that's why last week hurt so much, I think. And they're all big games now.
2: And nearly got a full list, mate. Sammy Cowling back last week. Probably not a game that he'd like to come back on, but nearly got a full list now.
3: Yeah, I think you reflect on Sam last week, and it wasn't, because they got no tall forwards. And it was, I don't know, it just wasn't the perfect game for him. But the reason why it probably was good in hindsight is that he just got a game under his belt. And he's even pre-game today, he's got a different mindset. No anxious nerves or anything like that, which is understandable having, you know, 10, 12 weeks off last week. So he's raring to go. And today would be a good matchup. We'll put him on Wilson today. So I feel like, you know, they... that'll be a good battle to watch.
2: And then Aaron Radley probably on Giddings?
3: Yeah, Giddings has looked like he's been playing a bit higher since Wilson's been in the team, so I think that suits Eamon as well. Eamon covers the ground pretty well.
2: Mate, good luck today. Very important game for you.
3: Thanks, Blackers. Thanks, guys.
4: Good on you, mate. Beautifully done, Blackers. 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
8: 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It was a My Kitchen Rules theme. Boys were playing Richmond, I reckon, and...

0: did that work? Seriously.
1: What was in our pantry versus what was in their pantry, what we were going to use. And we come in at halftime, we're going no good, going like busted. And I said to the boys at halftime, I said, listen, you know what I'm like, I'm a pretty plain guy. Do not feed me a curry. Because I said, I'll only get the you-know-whats.
0: Yeah.
1: So get back out there and cook up a rope.
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2: Another quarter of Hampden footy for Powercore. From the first bounce to the...
3: Yeah, Powercore certainly backs local footy. Timmy Rourke, Nina and the team. Percy Seeley, magnificent supporters of the Hampden Football Netball League. Plays in position, Wigsy. Who are you tipping?
4: I think, I can't remember the last time Portland beat Warrnambool. So even over at Portland, I reckon Warrnambool had the wood on them. So I think they need to bounce back, Warrnambool. Massive game for both clubs, and I'm going for Warrnambool.
3: Hilly?
5: I've got just an inkling that Portland might get the job done in a very tight affair.
3: Blackie?
6: Yeah, I think the Blues, in those conditions, it'll be a tight game, though. Both sides got a lot to play with, but just in those conditions, I think the Blues.
3: And Warrnambool won the toss, kicking to the hockey field ends here. I'll go for the Blue Baggers, too. I think they'll get the job done in these conditions, too. Looking forward to seeing some of these young kids, but it is going to be a belting game. Make no mistake about it. This is an 8-point game in the context of the season. So, loser, fair dinkum, will put themselves into a little bit of pressure, under a little bit of pressure. The other game that's going to have a lot of interest today is, of course, Tyrone Molle taking on South Warrnambool at the DC Fair and Over. Looks like Blackney Noda goes to Cody.
5: Joshy Edwards to Cunnington and Charlie Peargross to Harry Ryan.
3: Formidable forethought when you have a look. Reggie Mast, Harry Ryan, Cody, Cunnington.
4: But you feel like Portland match up all right with them, though?
3: They do.
4: In terms of, Edwards is a good matchup. Peargross on Ryan's a good one. Blackney Noda, it will be a rebounder. So, yeah.
3: This is going to be a key ruck battle too for mine. Watts up against Weymouth. The two W's. Hilly, let's get her underway.
5: High throw there from umpire Hoy. No clear tap down. Huppets into the action early. Here's Watts follows up and just flicks it out in the end. Looking for a teammate. Couldn't quite get it. And that was Toby Jennings. He'll be important. We know he's full of class. The kick towards the wing. Brody Lucas got the spoil for the Tigers. Jack Walsh looking to feed the handball back. Campbell just lost it. Nice bit of work there by the Blues if they're clean enough. On the left boot, Reggie Mast goes centre corridor and finds Buck. So Buck, who's had a good debut season, puts a teammate under pressure. Socket off the ground by Opperman. Here's Morgan Morris, wrapped up straight away there by Harris Jennings. In there is Tanner Lovell. Here's Jai Turling. Got the kick out inside 50. Harry Ryan approaches, gathers, lost it. Huppet. Now he's first in. Got a little handball out. They're trying to wrap it up here, the Tigers, but the Blues have just been crafty with their handballs. Coming through there is Huppet again, lost it. Jet Lovell tries to socket it off the ground. Here comes Cody Jones. Short kick. It's a bit of a daisy cutter on the wing and a kick off the ground by Jackson gets it forward.
3: Yeah, so he's there. First quarter, 4-0-4. Diving on the football, though. That was good by young Riley Holloway. Handball intercepted this time. It's Artie Harvey. Harvey gets the handball back. Wrapped up in a strong tackle there was Connor Giddings. And umpire... who is
5: Nathan
3: it?
5: Hoy.
3: That's Hoisey. Yes, he's still got the last of the Mohicans. Hoisey, he's looking at $1 million. We're going to have a ball up centre wing. So Weymouth and Watts go at it again. Jennings reads it well off the pack. Gets the handball back that time to Edwards. Edwards high up and under. Wilson was the target. Good fist away from Cowling. Goes through the legs that time of Harris Jennings. Coming through there. That was good play by Lovell. Into a little bit of space. Kicks the ball into space. Giddings is the target. Can he gather? He shimmies one way. Shimmies another. Does well. Kicks backwards. Kick just misses the target that time. Lucas does pretty well, though, for the Portland Tigers. Goes and butters up. Runs in. Snap around the body. Hasn't got the leg. Getting back. Jackson Bell roots it well for the Blues, but it's going to come straight back, Hilly.
5: Yeah, Watts is all by himself, and he's got time and space. He's got some open plays inside that forward 50, and he spots up a teammate. Does it really nicely. And the player is Toby Jennings. So Jennings looks to play on. Spears it into the pocket. Slips through the hands of a Warrnambool defender. Touched and the ball goes over the boundary line. We'll have a boundary throw in, Wigsy.
4: You can almost see Portland are going to handball. Warrnambool going to back their pressure in, but definitely holding up into the Breeze, kicking to the south hand.
5: Boundary throw in, Watts up against Weymouth. No clear winner in that occasion. Here's Lucas, been early, takes a nice juggling mark. A Peter Bowles Christo player of the day. So Lucas, he's been a part of the team for a number of weeks now. Keeps deep forward. They jump out at the Tigers. They're big forwards. Here's Jones. Feeds the handball out. Plenty of players around the contest. Snapped a right around the body. goes to the left in the first score of the afternoon on the national tile scoreboard. It's the Tigers one behind, leading the Blues yet to score 3 minutes on the league contracting time clock.
3: As you can see already, Wiggs, it's tricky conditions, isn't it, under foot? Like, players are really struggling
4: to stop and
3: turn.
4: Yeah, absolutely. So, need to hold your feet. Portland lean probably lower their eyes too, I reckon. You got to spot up your forwards.
3: So Jackson Bell, the evergreen, wow, nice kick. That was a beautiful kick to Manane. Manane further afield. Kick just in front of Mast. He's good enough to gather. He's on the non-preferred, but he runs his required distance. That was good play. And on the end of it, Cunnington swings out of the right boot. Benny C pumps the fist. And that is as simple as that.
7: Wow.
3: And that is why he played over 250 games of AFL footy, because he is a superstar. Well, and he made that look simple, Wigsy.
4: Well, he did. He played as a midfielder. Started as a forward when he was at Cobden. But, really... a lot of speed on the ball there. So once that ball just travelled a bit further, got over the back, and Reggie Mast, he did really well to lower his eyes then. And Cunnington just thought, I'll just play on. But probably against the run of play a little bit then.
3: So that is a first of the afternoon to Ben Cunnington and the Blues. One straight six. Portland one behind 1 point. That is on the national tile scoreboard. Alan Blackburn, all thanks to SC Concrete downstairs.
6: Yeah, no, good start there by Reggie Master. Very, very good run. A good centre clearance here to Portland, boys.
5: Yeah, the ball comes out to Jake Wilson. Feeds it out further to Jack Walsh. Lost the footy, but he good enough to recover. Spearing pass inside, forward 50. The boys got plenty of numbers. Wason reads it best and dumps it inside the centre square. Only as far as Blackley Noda. Play on. Holding the man free. Kick's going to go to Blackley Noda. And they'll get a chance to reset.
3: Played that well, didn't he?
4: Yeah.
5: And is it 50 as well?
3: Oh, it is.
5: I think too. So a big penalty there for the Blues. Wow. Didn't see what it was for. Blackie, or thanks SC Concrete.
6: I think just having a chat back, I think that was it.
4: Might have been Luke Cody, maybe.
6: And that's an unusual... Did you
4: that's
6: expect
4: a big
6: that,
4: 50,
6: that
4: too.
6: Match-up, Wiggsy, with Blackie Nader on Cody? It's probably because of his pace, I suppose, isn't it?
4: Yeah, so... don't know whether that's just the way it's panned out, but he's probably one they really want to get the ball in the hands of.
5: 15 metres out, directly in front, a tricky end of the venue to kick. Blackley Noda kicks a goal. First for the Tigers, they regain the lead. 1-1-7, leading the Blues 1-6, 5.5 gone on the league contracting time clock. Wiggsy Dowie.
4: Yeah, out of the middle again. Huppets looks good. Obviously, Lovell in there. And Tyler Watts as well. So, that was just probably a bit of undisciplined.
3: Might have been Geordie Walters, I reckon, because Blackley Noda went straight to him.
4: Yeah,
3: so,
4: Weymouth
3: kind of just went over and pat him on the back too. So, a bit of byplay for the boys. Good on him. But she's 1-1-7, Portland 1-6, the Blues. Umpire Hoy balls it back up again. The two W's, Watts this time over the top. Coming through there was Huppets. Dives on the football, couldn't gather. Jennings, he does well, Toby, to Huppets. He swings one further afield. The kick's into a little bit of space. A little chip kick over the top. Kick was good. Number 89, Noah Privett. You don't see many 89s.
4: Always got high numbers, the Portland boys always have.
3: So kick goes forward now, trying to claim that one was Jackson Bell. His handball goes forward to Morgan Morris. Here's little Cyril, as in Turlin. I think that stayed in. Beautiful kick at the end, and Buck on the end of it. Geez, that was clever. So Rhys Buck, he's right on centre wing. Told to play on now. Likes to run and carry the football high up and under. Harry Ryan's the target. Edges out Piergross. Ball goes over the back. Good strong tackle down there. Morgan Morris gets a kick forward and it stays just inside the boundary line, and that goes over. And we will have a ball in right in front of the commentary box here at Rood Oval. 1-1-7 Portland, 1-6 the Warrnambool Blues.
5: Tell you what, they've got a couple of nice kids they've played the last few weeks. The Tigers, Prevett, Brody Lucas, Artie Harvey, getting some good reward out of the under 18. So they've got some talent coming through the ranks. Ball on the 50-metre line for the Blues. It's going to be Watts up against Harry Ryan. Watts front position. Turlin just reads it best. He just got a kick in the nick of time. Here's Daniel Jackson. He's wrapped up. And we'll go down to the boundary. All thanks to SC Concrete. Blackie.
6: Yeah, hopefully the rain will stay away, Hilly, but fairly heavy conditions still.
5: Watts didn't play last week. Had VFL duties with the Werribee Tigers. Coming through there is Huppets. He's a workhorse. Nice bit of soccer work, but it's only going to be as far as Weymouth. Spoilt there by Giddings. 50-50 ball. In there again is Giddings, a bit of soccer work. So there's going to be plenty of that throughout the course of the day. The little chip kick out on the wing was clever by Walsh, but it didn't sit nicely because the best player in the comp below his knees picked it up in foul. Gathered there by Harris Jennings.
3: Good play.
5: Well done. Now he gets it to Toby Jennings. Short kick along the wing was nice. And he finds big Chad Fink.
3: Finky.
6: They're moving the ball well.
4: Big boy,
6: they?
4: Yep, they are. Portland. From inside to out, they've been really impressive. Yep.
5: He'll give it some penetration along inside, forward 50. Wilson Giddings the target. Jennings in there just puts a little hand. Soccer work was okay by the Blues. The ball come into the hand of Wason. Fly from Morgan Morris. Here's Jackson. He'll go inside 50, slews off the side of the boot. Out of bounds on the full free kick to the Wonder Blues.
4: What do you reckon, boys? Obviously goals. You reckon like one or two goal breeze,
6: yeah,
4: Blackie?
6: That's about it, I'd say, mate.
3: It's a favouring where Wonder Blues kicking probably in this first quarter, we think. Jackson, of course, has had a little couple of week holiday in Canada, boys. Been up to Alaska. The great man. So he's back into the fray today. Nice kick two down the line time. And a beautiful marks taken there under bit of conditions was Jet Lovell wearing the long sleeve this afternoon. Right on the boundary line. In front of that CUB bar here at the Reed Oval. A few of the boys over there too. Start tasting a few of the bevvies this afternoon. They'll be nice and ice cold in these conditions. So tough. Jet Lovell, tough kick from this pocket.
4: Especially where the wind's blowing. But
5: won the Judd Cup last year, Jetty Lovell.
3: Comes in, kicks on its way. He just misses to the right. He give it every chance, though. Don't worry about that. So 1-2-8, Portland. Warrnambool 1 straight 6. We have played nearly 10 minutes in this first quarter Hamblin League Live match of the day.
6: I think, it'd be harder to kick it from the other side, though, with the wind going that. So he's just probably decide if you're going to kick him from.
5: Inside forward 50s for both sides, Blackie, thanks to Synod Accountant Stats.
6: Well, 3 centre clearances to Portland.
4: Yeah, they've been good out of the middle.
6: 7 inside 50s, 3 marks inside 50s, only to 2 inside 50s for the Blue Baggers.
5: Jackson Bell kicks towards the outer side. Bucks will be the target. Nicely there by Giddings. Jake Edwards got the kick, and it was only as far as the Warrnambool Blues across left half back.
3: Roosters off to a fly, boys. 3-1-19, 1-1-7, Tyrann Mortlake.
4: Wow. Ooh.
5: Here comes Marnie Gilchrist on the left boot. Good on both sides. Kicks. A nice strong mark taken by Tyler Watts.
3: This bloke can play.
4: He looks impressive.
6: He moves around the ground doesn't he?
5: He's a ripper, Tyler Watts.
3: Snuck under the radar, I reckon, too. You didn't really know much about him, did we?
5: No. Gives him to Blackley. Noda. Just the kick wasn't as good as he would have liked. And Reece Wallace in his debut game takes the mark across half back. So Reece Wallace had a super season in the under-18s under Benny Parkinson. Short kick's good to Walters. Gets the 1-2. And he'll bring it towards the broadcast side wing and finds Zabe McCartney. So the left footer.
6: Ex-Port Ferry captain.
5: At the Blues' first season. Goes on the left boot and goes inside. Forward 50 long. Morgan Morris sets himself. Good spool there by Whites and Tanner Lovell. Happy to concede it over the boundary line. We'll have a boundary throw. And 11 gone in this first term. Our Hampton League Life match of the day. And the Tigers lead by 2, Blackie.
6: Yeah, good game of footy. Considering the conditions. And, Tyler Watts, he's very impressive, especially with his movement around the ground.
3: So Watts and Mast will contest this one out. It's about 25 metres out from the Blues goal line. Coming through was Marnie Gilchrist. Handball just misses the target. Lovell gets a handball back. Pegrose is there. He just flicks one up to Jennings. Handball goes over the top. Just misses the target. Coming through there was Marnie Gilchrist. Cut off, though, that time by Tanner Lovell. He gets it to Huppets. And the Hupper goes inball. Beautiful kick to Jack Walsh.
4: He's started well, Lockie Huppets.
3: He started very well. Jack Walsh, his kick goes to Jackson. He's got a running Blackley Noda. Chooses to square this one up a little bit better. And it's Hampshire. That's Sammy, the big man. Kicks down further afield. This is where they've had plenty of opportunity. They're just falling down across half forward for mine. Coming through there was Wilson. That was a big hit. Handball comes back to Jennings. That's Toby. Goes over the top to Wilson. Wilson now kicks the hot spot, but it's all the Blues back there. And taking an uncontested mark was Jackson Bell.
5: Yeah, he did it nicely. And he'll just get it to a running team out on that outer side and Bidmade. Short kick to Manane. Never misses a target, Bidmade. Had a good 2 seasons here at the Blues. Goes shorter again inside the corridor to Turlin. Running Jackson Bell. Goes long inside, forward 50. Reggie's the man, and Reggie plucks a one-hander.
3: How easy was that?
5: Go back and have a shot. Looks to play on. Short kick to Buck. Has to stretch. Didn't quite bring it down. looks to work it back to McCartney. McCartney standing start, smothered there by Hampshire, yeah, win well for done. The Tigers. And I reckon if Reggie had his time again, he would have gone back and had a set shot.
4: And I think if Jake Wilson had his time again, he would have, he just kicked that one right out of the fat side, opened it up then for Warner, would have go coast to coast. But yeah, good pressure then by Hampshire.
5: So ball to be thrown in. Blackie, all thanks to Croyd Pharmacy and Medical Update.
6: Yeah, Chad Finks just come off, number 26. Had a bit of a heavy knock just before. He's just breathing him in. Hopefully he's just winded, boys.
5: So boundary throw in. Nice bit of work there by Maas. Here comes Daniel Jackson. Just keeping it in his possession or in his range. Lovell couldn't quite get it. Ball inside 50 for the Blues. And Wells takes a mark. Jaden Wells in his third game back for Warrnambool. Great to have this young fella in this lineup. He's a ripper, Jaden Wells. Had some back issues and it's good to see him back playing some senior footy weeks.
4: Yeah, absolutely. Good player, good young player. Played into league last year, so really important, I think, if he can have a good back end of the year and add to the... probably add to that bit of outside run for Warrnambool.
6: Left-hand goalpost, I reckon, boys.
5: So the kicking coach of Alan Blackburn, see whether he's right. Wells comes in, keeps it in, Watts with the spoil, Cunnington up against two, Watts just keeping it alive and did really well, the big man, kicks it out wide, it's going to go really wide.
4: Gee, that's a win, that's well played.
5: Well, just stayed in the lines,
4: the touch.
5: And Watts did well and they get a throw in between wing and half forward. 14 and a half gone first term. It's the Tigers 1-2-8, leading the Blues 1-6.
7: Okay, around the grounds, all thanks to Matt Kohaya. The Cobden Bombers, 2-3-15, leading the North Warrnambool Eagles 1-3-9. That is at the 20-minute mark of the first quarter. And the Roosters, 3-1-19, leading the Bloods 1-1-7 at the 24-minute mark of the first quarter. Here go the Portland Tigers now into attack once again. Bouncing football. Jet Lovell gathers, does well, goes back to the big man in Giddings. He gives it further afield to Lovell.
4: Yeah,
7: Lovell just
4: kick.
7: Squares up.
4: Yeah.
7: Lower the eyes, like you said.
8: Oh, he's played on.
7: And little Artie Harvey, he gives a handball on to Jet Lovell, and Lovell goes bang, and Portland kicked their second of the afternoon. They thought that through very well. 2-2-14, and that is Portland 1-6, Warrnambool.
4: Yeah, Warrnambool, I think, ranked number one in the comp, not from anything, but certainly intercept marks is one of them. But so if you just kick it and bomb it away, Wason, Holloway, Jackson Bell are going to intercept, so it's important. And then they did it really well. And then the concerning thing for Warrnambool there is just that bit of overlap run, and yeah, they've looked dangerous when it's hit the deck.
6: Jet Lovell to get that ball round half forward, then follow it up.
4: Yep.
6: Yeah.
5: So ball back in the centre now with umpire Hoy. Harry Ryan in the ruck this time around. A nice little depth touch there by Watts. Jackson inside 50. Spearing pass and was good to Giddings.
6: Good mark too. How was that play?
5: And that was just elite by Watts. He saw the run of Jackson and Jackson kept it low and Giddings did the work on the end of the lead.
4: Well, I think that shows when Harry Ryan's in the ruck, you got to jump into him. That's where, again, Dan Weymouth obviously having a rest, but they've already looked dangerous out of the middle, Portland, and Dad just going out the front then. That's happened a bit.
5: He's kicked 36 this season, Connor Giddings, and they look good when they go long and direct. He'll kick from 35 metres out, comes in and has nailed the kick for their third. That's three in a row for the Tigers. And they go to 3-2-20, leading the Blues 1-6, 16 and a half gone. Black, your thanks to SC Concrete.
6: Well, that was a great cap by Tyler Watts, and then got the ball going. And as they done Wigsy, they lowered their eyes and had a look. Good mark by Connor Giddings, and finished it off.
4: Yep, kicked it out in front of him, kicked it a one-on-one. But, yeah, well, again, midfield-wise, whether it's Huppets, Lovell, Watts is obviously, again, you look at his size difference there over Harry Ryan. It's going to be at least make him go backwards here, Warrnambool.
7: So this is going to be a big centre clearance for mine. 17 minutes gone, and Portland have kicked the last three goals of this contest. Ruck comes out again. Centre clearance looks like it's going to go to Portland, is it? No, Huppert's under pressure, gets the handball forward. I'll call that a centre clearance. Carter, he does well for the Blues. Over the top to Manane. Manane goes further afield to Bell. Steps through a bit of traffic, does well. Kick, bit of a scrubber. Nearly comes off at the end. Morgan Morris, he does pretty well in the end. But Portland Tigers with numbers. That's a good strong tackle. Well, Holding the pill. Wilders. That was good play.
6: Was a good tackle
7: by Geordie Walters. Looking for 50. I don't think it'll be forthcoming. And he will get the result in free kick. He'll kick right on the 50-metre arc as he got the leg here, Wicks.
4: Well, I think with the wind behind him, it looks like he's... Yeah, it looks like he's going to look... anticipate having a shot, so...
7: I reckon he has.
4: Yeah, but really good tackle. Just went really quick once he had him in his sights.
7: So, Walters to kick the Blues second. They're on 1-6. They trail this one by 14 points. Comes in, kicks on its way, strikes it pretty good. It's just pulled to the right and it goes through for a minor score. So their first blemish of the afternoon. The Blues, they get a 1-1-7. Portland, 3-2-20. National tile scoreboard. Jackie Lee, shout out to you, big fella. 18.5 minutes on the time clock this afternoon.
5: Long and direct from Blackley. No doubt. Walters did really well. It's going to be over the shoulder and he'll get a free kick. Just put his body on the line. Tough as nails. So Walters just asking for someone to lead. He's going to go pocket. Cunnington's where he's going. Big fly from Walsh. Cunnington took it on the third bite. Are they going to pay it? No, it goes over the boundary line. We'll have a boundary throw in. Thought they've defended okay, the Tigers, when the ball's gone inside.
4: Yeah, absolutely. Boys. I think the Edwards matchup on Ben Cunnington is probably as good as going to get. Probably having a shot for goal. Probably the corridor, like, because it's so muddy. Probably out in the flanks, 50 metres out, it's probably doable. But having that one with Geordie Walters, hard to get his footing.
5: Dispossess there. Wales holding the ball. He did get high contact after that, but he just didn't get it out in time the first time around. So Lovell, Tanner will get the free kick. We'll go short to Blackley and Oda. Blackley Noda's got Campbell of him if you want short, but he's going to square it up a little bit longer through to Hampshire. Hampshire will bring it broadcast side. Jack Walsh is there. So is Fink back on the ground. Here's Holloway. He's a ripper, this young fella. Short kick, but only as far as Hampshire on this occasion. So he'll work it back to Blackley Noda. They like it in his hands. He just sets up plays. The quarterback for the Tigers is going long and wide out great of side, kick. And that's a great kick. Couldn't good quite sport. Get his... man in Jennings, but they've got numbers if they're good enough here. Cody Jones, nice kick. Puts it out in front of Huppets. Huppets now, where's his next go-to? Just settling things down.
7: Been busy, Huppets.
5: He's going to... I thought he might have drawn the handball, but no, he's going to go to the flanks, and he's just a little bit shallow with a kick and an intercept mark taken by the Blues. Walters dropped short, picked it up on the half volley, lost it. Here the Tigers go with numbers. No, free kick too high. Blues are going to get it. Between wing and half forward on that outer side. They lead by 13, the Tigers. 20 minutes gone in this first term. Brought to you by Lee Contracting.
7: They were lucky then. The Tigers were out too. It was a 3-on-1 contest. So he does well, Walters. Good to see Huppets re-signing too for the 2027 season for the Portland Tigers. They go forward again. Good use of the body by Radley. Goes back to Cowling. Over the top he goes to the youngster in Wallace. Goes back to Radley. Radley now kicks further afield. Harry Ryan does all right just to get a fist on that ball and he kept it in. Handball to Manane. Coming through there was Lovell. Ryan's in there as well. It's like a rugby scrum at the moment. Lovell just gets a nice little kick out. That was beautiful football in the end. Mm. And the Tigers are going to set up and have a little foray forward once again. Ball falls short. Liam Bidmate does well. He goes back to Radley. Radley looking for McCartney. Bouncing football. The X-Man gathers. Kicks on his left foot. Goes through the hands of Cody. Here goes Blackley Noda. He likes to run and carry the football. We know that. Good, strong tackle. That was brilliant by Jackson Bell. And that was against Lardy Harvey. And Dinger, he gets the free kick. Plays on quickly. This is where Cunnington's dangerous. Good fist, though. That was well played.
8: Oh, he's taking the mark. Well done. We'll put that down.
7: That was absolutely brilliant by Joshie Edwards. He put the big fist in front of Cunnington and then took it on the second bite of the cherry. Peter Bolsh, Bridgestone highlight of the day.
5: Was big fly. Here's Gary... Jennings, Gaz, just couldn't quite get in there. They call him Gaz. Here comes Opperman, inside 50s. Cunnington in the lead. Good hands.
8: Beautiful pass.
5: So sure. That was great there by Otto Opperman. And Cunners, he'll go back and look to kick his second of the afternoon. Just has a presence about him, doesn't he, Ben?
4: Yeah, absolutely. Portland again, that was probably went one on four Warrnambool's way. So they've got to be careful about that. If you're going along to numbers, you've got to make sure you've got numbers there. But yeah, really good lower of the eyes end of Opperman.
5: Cunnington, he'll kick from 25 metres out. Comes in and hits the post. Oh. It was looking good off the boot. So a let off there for the Tigers. 1-2-8 the Blues. 3-2-20 the Portland Tigers.
7: He kicked 9 out of 10 of them cunners normally.
5: Big fly there by Jones. Here's Manane. Reads it well. Cool and calm and collected. And he goes inside the pocket. And Cunnington gets another go at it.
9: God, he reads play on.
10: No?
11: No, I mean, he should play on.
7: He'll kick this one.
5: Oh,
7: he'll
5: yeah. It wasn't one. Far from what he did the first time around. He just picks up the grass. He'll go back and looking for his third shot at goal, kicking 1-1 so far.
9: Tough one from there.
5: Oh, no, I reckon he'll nail this.
9: Tough one.
5: He's good at it.
7: Back him in, Blackie.
9: Back him in.
5: So this time around, still around that 25-metre mark. Cunnington, 45-degree angle. He'll work it around. Comes in, allows the wind to do all the work, goes across the face. And another minor score. So 1-3-9 the Blues, 3-2-20 the Tigers. And they look to play on pretty quickly. Lucas had it, and then he lost it as he hit the ground. And the ball goes over the boundary line at the half-forward line. We'll have a boundary throw-in.
11: You'd be thinking, Portland, if, again, say the scores sort of stay, they'd be pretty happy with their first quarter, you'd think.
7: Especially if there is a little bit of a wind advantage where it's favouring the Blues in this first quarter, we think. It is going across the ground. So Portland with plenty of numbers. Huppets just handballs to no one in particular. Turlin cuts it off. His handball misses the target. Jackson's there to Walsh. Handball further afield goes to Jones. Cody Jones. Kick had to be good. It was a worm burner. And was it Holloway gets back for the Blues. So's Buck. That was good play.
11: Well done, that was good.
7: Well, the Portland Tigers couldn't quite pick up who it was, but he done well because he was outnumbered. Here goes Huppets. He's in everything at the moment. Squares one up to Edwards. That's Jake. Fat side's open, but Blues have got numbers. They're good at pushing the numbers back, so they're lowering the eyes. I don't mind this from
9: that was
7: Portland.
9: Toby Jennings at 2-on-1.
7: Very good play, Blackie. Mm. Huppets on the end of this one again. He's told to play on. He's going to be pinged there for holding the ball. He'd be disappointed with that. Walters once again doing the hard lifting for the Blue Baggers. He goes short to Buck. So Buck now. He's got Morgan Morris. He goes out further afield to Turland. So Jai Turland now, he kicks looking for Manane. Kick has to be good. Just goes through his hands and dribbles across the boundary line.
11: You can just see that one with Huppets. And again, you look at the Portland's forward line and Portland are really outnumbered. So you've got to make numbers need to get in there or you need to use up your numbers on the way in.
7: They're good at getting the numbers back, the Blues.
11: Portland need to go, okay, we need to get numbers in there. Yeah. We've got to chip around, mate, bring them out, draw them out.
5: So contest over on that half-forward line, not going anywhere. Turlin wrapped up. We'll have a stoppage. 25.5 gone first term. National title scoreboard. It's the Tigers 3-2-20 leading the Blues 1-3-9. Fink and Weymouth. Wilders, great ground ball pickup. Flicked out the handball looking for Buck. Quickly kicked there by the Blues inside 50. Over the head of Wells. And Lucas disguised it pretty well in the end. Didn't quite grab it. Went over the boundary line with a boundary throw in.
7: Hey, boys, just quickly, all thanks to Matt Hire, the Cobden Bombers 2-4-16, North Warrnambool Eagles 2-3-15, and the South Warrnambool Roosters 4-1-25 lead to Rang Mortlake 2-2-14, start of the second quarter. That is all thanks to Matt Hire. Rookie, we might go back to you in the studio, mate. What do you got for us, buddy?
12: Yeah, thanks to Powercore, boys. We've got some open netball results for you coming into the second halves for all those games there. So Cobden leading North Warrnambool 33-22. Warrnambool doing the job over Portland 38-17. Koroit 58, Camperdown 18. Port Ferry 35, the Hamilton Kangaroos 26, and South Warrnambool doing the job over Terang Mortlake 38-14.
7: Beautifully done. That's Powercore powering up the Southwest, and in particular Hendon Football Netball League. Quarter time siren goes here, and Portland 3-2-20 are leading Warrnambool 1-3-9. 26.5 minute first quarter, so it was a pretty open, free flowing, a short one. Wigsy, Blackie, what's your thoughts on quarter number one?
11: Yeah, look, I think clearance wise, Portland looked really dangerous out of the middle, especially when say Dan Weymouth went off there. So I thought they were getting their hands on the ball. And I take it from inside the contest or outside the contest. So they're supporting the highest handballing team in the competition. You can see they're going to keep doing that. Looking at the weather, it looks like it's probably probably looks like the ball might dry out a little bit. So the conditions don't seem to have hampered them at all. Probably the big one for them is it going in their forward line. So obviously with Giddings and with Jake Wilson, strength and a weakness. So if you just constantly go into them, and you've got guys like Bell and Wason and that who are going to drop off, and their numbers are going to get back. So I think if Portland can just be probably patient and go to them when it's one-on-one, but when it's not one-on-one, need to chip it around, get forward of the ball, change some angles, link up with a bit of run, then they look really good. They obviously want to get the ball in the hands of Tanner Blackney-Noda, who really is aggressive with his kicking. So he's playing on Luke Cody at the moment. So they might be thinking, righto, yep, we'll play on maybe a Warrnambool forward who, you know, we think is exploitable in terms of defence-wise. But Warrnambool, quick and direct, and get the ball over the back, they look dangerous.
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2: Another quarter of Hampden footy for Powercore. 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
7: Yeah, welcome back to Hampton League Live. Caught it side. 11-point lead here to the Portland Tigers over the Warrnambool Blues. Blackie, you were downstairs listening to both coaches at quarter time. What was the messaging, mate?
9: Yeah, Lockie Hubbard's pretty happy with the way they handled the ball and moved the ball. Probably going forward, they could lower their eyes a bit and have a look. And yeah, same with Dan. He's the same. Use the ball well, but probably use it better going forward, both coaches.
7: Going to be a very interesting second quarter here. Hampton League Live and the Cole Portland Tigers. They get the first clearance, centre clearance. They're really dominating the middle for one, aren't they here, boys?
5: And they go inside forward 50 once again. Cowling, here's Jet Lovell at the pack. He lost it. Artie Harvey goes around the corner, has a shot at goal. Rushed through behind by Eamon Radley. And they get the first score of this second term. The Portland Tigers, 3-3-21. They lead by two goals, 1-3-9. And the start of the second term at the Gold Coast, or is it Marvel Stadium?
7: Marvel.
5: Gold Coast to 52, leading Carlton 49. Here go the Tigers. Harris Jennings on the run.
7: Good goal.
5: Goal. Lucas Brothers snag of the day. Defender by night, usually by day, and he's coming. He's kicked a goal.
7: Geez, that was good play, wasn't it? That was just clever. And they're the kind of plays on a day like today, Wiggs, that are going to be so important, aren't they?
11: Yeah, absolutely. Take your opportunities. And look, interesting, like Geordie Wells sort of had really... And they're getting beaten out of the middle, and he's sort of starting the interchange, part of the rotation. But that was just, again, we spoke a little bit. That was numbers at the contest then in terms of Portland. Got that forward handball going. And, Harris Jennings, he's a quality player.
7: Dominating centre clearances at the moment.
9: 5-1.
7: Portland Tigers. So back in the middle again. The Blue Bags, what have they got? Manane, he's wrapped up in a tackle. Coming through there was Lovell. Does well. So another clearance there goes to the Portland Tigers. They're into attack. Wason, he reads it well for the Blues. Kicks out further afield looking for Buck. He gets and gathers the football. Wrapped up in a strong tackle going nowhere. And umpire Hoy, with that mullet just flowing in the wings, just runs in and says, ball it up, boy.
9: He let it grow for us too. Once he knew it was coming on, Hampton League Live, he let it grow.
7: He told me, I've seen him a couple of weeks ago, he said, I'm going to keep growing it. Geez, this bloke's been important. Lovell, that's Cade. He goes back to Jackson, back to Lovell. Steps through traffic, happy to see the ball go across the line. It was a good tackle in the end by Marty Gilchrist. Good young kid, Wiggs.
11: Yeah, he won't sidestep him. If he gets his hands on you, you're getting tackled.
7: So ball on centre wing now. It's the Portland Tigers 4-3-27 leading. The Blues 1-3-9. Blues need the next goal for Minehilly.
5: Yeah, they certainly do. Weymouth front position up against Watts. Watts just manhandles and gets him out of the way. Wallace in his debut game into it. And he's had a couple of early touches too, so that would have settled the nerves for the young fella.
7: It's one of the old school helmets too, boys, isn't it?
11: Yep.
5: So the big punch there by Weymouth coming through at pace with Turl. And here comes Hampshire with the bump and rides it nicely. Tanner Lovell inside 50. Wilson drops short. Nearly got it on the half volley. Ball goes over the boundary line. We'll have a boundary throw in. Let's go to Blackie. All thanks to SC Concrete.
9: He's a good presence, isn't he, Wilson? And, you know, takes the pressure off Giddings to a certain extent. So he's been.
11: And keeps Cowling busy as well. Keeps him out of the road.
5: So boundary throw in will occur right on the 50 metre line. The Tigers lead by 18 points. And Watts follows up with some nice. Tackling work, and he goes holding the ball. He said,
7: Wheezy.
5: He said, Marnie Gilchrist had a chance. And,
9: about a millisecond.
5: And he goes short and he finds Ed Woods. So now they're going to try and find a nice passage here, the Tigers, and they go with a bit of a floater. Wilson nearly took the mark. Here's Harvey first to it. Works it back, Jackson. Smothered kick. Jet Lovell. Nice bit of work by Cowling to get it working in his team's favour. Jackson Bell flicks out the handball to Wason. Wason and Manane. And Manane never wastes a disposal, finds Bidmate on the right halfback flank.
7: Yeah, so Leah Bidmate, important player for the Blues. He goes inboard to Holloway. Kick was good, mark was good. So they gained a little bit of traction. He's got Weymouth short, chooses to go the longer option. Harry Ryan's going to be the target on the end of it. Nice mark at the end, Harry. Far out of side now. He's told to play on. Kicks down forward. Cunnington's the target. Mast flies from the side. Cunnington stays down in the end. Coming through there was Cody. That's where he's dangerous. Picked up and gathered high up and under, and he's bombed that straight out of bounds. It was big Watsy. And the ball goes out of bounds, but it gives the Tigers time to set up behind the football here now because it's gone 25 rows back at Dodger Stadium here this afternoon.
0: You love it, don't you?
7: I'm following the Dodgers now, two boys. I never watched a lot of baseball,
11: how
7: but now
11: are
7: I'm
11: going?
7: Watching. No, they're going good, mate.
11: Where are they in this season in terms of
7: halfway they play games. I can't believe
0: 160 games a year or something or other. Yeah.
7: And they sold out stadiums and that too. Like, they must make a fortune. They're one of their paid millions. It's phenomenal. So here go the Blues now. Short kick, good kick. A good mitts by Reggie. Did not let him down. And it was really good hands in the end.
11: Who kicked that in there?
7: Was it Manane?
9: What's his name?
11: Not Marnie Gilchrist.
7: It's coming. He's running towards us here now. I can't pick up who it is, but very good
9: Turlin,
7: kick.
9: Was it?
7: No. So Reggie Mask can have a shot on goal. It's Manane, I'm pretty sure, boys.
9: Manane, right.
7: Comes in. Reggie. Oh, he skewed that one to the left, the big fellow. He'd like to have that one again. And it goes through for a minor score. So they need a goal here, the Blue Baggers. They go to 1-4-10, Portland 4-3-27. That's on the Terry Becks National Tile scoreboard.
5: It is, and Jake Edwards takes the mark from the kick-in from Blackley and Oda. He was going to go laterally, but I think he's trying to go that short kick. Edwards, he'll go down the ground, but it's only going to favour the Blues because Bell just intercepts
11: he's
5: and takes
11: a nice mark.
5: He's
11: their best player again, boys.
5: Yeah, he's been terrific. Getting better with age, Dinger Bell.
9: Him and Manane have been really good.
5: So he goes back behind his mark. And he's just looking for the best option. He'll go short and does that well. Finds Marnie Gilchrist. Good on both sides, this young fella. He's exciting. So Marnie Gilchrist spears the kick inside forward 50, drop short. Oh, great pick up there by the Tigers.
7: Oh,
5: a nice handball to Jones. Jones can go short.
7: That was a good handball, wouldn't it?
9: Oh, good tackle.
5: That is a great tackle there by Wason.
9: Yeah.
5: And he holds up play. Just had no chance to get it out there, Prevett. No, it was right on his tail.
7: Geez, Roosters go to 5-2-32, boys. Terrain Mortlake 2-4-16. Yeah, all thanks to Matt Kohaya.
5: Good start there by the Roosters. It's an important game for them, an 8-point game, no doubt about it. Here's Wallace. He goes the handball to Morgan Morris. He'll go the long kick inside, forward 50, front position. Well done there in the end by Hampshire, playing a key position, defensive role. Sock it off the ground by Edwards. They're asking for insufficient intent. They're not going to get it, and we'll have a boundary throw.
11: Tate Wilson's just come off there, boys, too. He looks a little bit, I think he's getting a bit of treatment on his back. Looked a little bit proppy, though.
7: He's getting a bit of denker rub into the back of that little lower back. So keep an eye on that one, Blackie. All thanks to Croyd Pharmacy.
9: Jet Lovell.
7: And Jet Lovell's down there too. He's on the bench. There's a couple of little concerns. Just getting a little bit of heat in a couple of different areas. So, first look at the quaddy. Not too far away to we will be going to in about half an hour's time. So I'll give those numbers out shortly.
9: Who won?
7: Daryl.
9: Daryl, that's right.
7: My other brother, Daryl.
9: And his other brother, Daryl. He's got three brothers.
5: League with a replacement with a T for Teague.
11: Damn, Warrnambool have upped the pressure, I reckon. They've sort of, they're stopping.
7: They needed to, they
11: wins. Yeah, stopping Portland getting those sort of handball releases out.
7: Because if Portland get another one here, it's going to be, it's going to be really, really, it's going to be backs against the wall stuff, you know? Like it's, because it is going to be a hard day to kick goals. Here you go, handball comes out, the mast, left foot snap around the body, a tighter one.
9: Oh, hit the flaming post.
7: Hit the post, good. He's looked dangerous. He looks fit, Reggie. Like he looks like he's just dropped a few kgs or something.
5: Short
7: looks,
5: haircut too.
7: Yeah, I don't know. He's looking sharp.
11: Must be busy on the mower, I reckon.
7: He's mowing a few lawns, the great man. He's a good kid. I've known him for a few years now. He started doing the junior footy show, and he's a ripper. Reggie worked for us out of the shop. All kick intercepted that time by Wilders. Going to get it again. Reggie, is he? Yes, he is. Could play on. Going to go back. No, he's going. He wanted to play on. Yes, he does. Little chip goes forward, but he just misses the target. And just reading that better was Jackie Walsh. Big fly from Jennings. Nearly took down an absolute screamer. Here goes Wilders, though. Little kick into the pocket. Lowered his eyes. Beautiful. And Reece Buck on the end of it.
5: Just going corridor a little bit early, Wicks.
11: Yeah, oh, look, just going too quick. Then they got numbers. They got numbers back. They only go sideways, get numbers in front of the ball. But Warrnambool, one thing, Warrnambool will set up defensively really well once in the ball on the forward line. So Portland, yeah, played on there. They did it a couple of times, didn't need to.
7: Sometimes they just need to slow things down, don't they? Just play with a tempo footy. So Buck comes in. He skews that one to the side. It's snuck in for a minor score. So the Blues doing all the attacking here, but they can't hit the main scoreboard. They go to 1-6-12. Portland 4-3-27. National tile scoreboard, 9.5 minutes gone. Second quarter. Blackie?
9: Yeah, only kicked three behinds for the quarter for six inside 50s. And that three marks inside 50 could be doing a little bit better.
5: Oh, they get another chance. He just lost it, Marnie Gilchrist. He kept the ball alive. It sticks in a bit of a glue pot over there. Buck can work it over. Here's McCartney. Goes a left foot check side. Oh, yes. Dave McCartney.
9: Put that down.
5: Lucas Brothers snag of the day. He knows where the goals are. And there was none better than that. And that is certainly a big contender. And a goal and a bit of a momentum spur that the Blues needed, 2-6-18 to 4-3-27. Zave McCartney, wow.
11: Yeah, other than the first couple of minutes, they've dominated Warrnambool. But Portland they're just turning it over, coming out of their back 50 a lot by foot.
7: Four turnovers in a row for the Tigers.
11: So Lockie Huppets will be because again get the ball back here. I think they've been okay, but trying to come from their back line, they've looked pretty ordinary this quarter.
7: So ball back in the middle. Can the Blues get a centre clearance here? They've been dominated in this part of the ground for the majority of the afternoon. So all of a sudden, it's back to a 9-point ball game. So Weymouth this time wins it down. Only as far as Jennings. That's Harris. His kick goes forward. Wason reads it well for the Blues. Left foot kick forward. It is good to Wells. So Wells far out of sight here for the Blues. Little chip kick, had to be good to McCartney, and just goes through his hands and goes over the boundary line. He's going better than that goal for McCartney. He just knew that he had to get some purchase on the ball, so he just went and sunk the slipper into it with a left foot banana.
9: It
7: was very clever.
9: Was.
7: Coming up at half time, too. Thanks to Crawley's Milk Bar. Jack and Kez, they're over in the States as we speak. We have got Ellie O'Connor catching up with rookie today. Hilly?
5: Yeah, no, great young lady, Ellie, and she's a superstar. Here go the Tigers. Harvey, good handball. Finds Jennings inside 50. Good kick, and he finds Fink on the lead. Precise with the pass. And it's a tight angle, so it's not going to be an easy kick for Chad Fink. Only about 20 metres out, but the tightness will cause a couple of little concerns for the young man.
11: Yeah, again, with the wind probably blowing, that end will probably help. But, you'd be thinking probably left-hand goalpost. And
9: kick it hard and low.
5: He's got a high ceiling with talent, this young fella. He's going to be a very good footballer over the coming years. So Fink looking for his first of the afternoon to get a reply goal. Comes in and does not disappoint. He likes it. Another little Lucas Brothers snag of the day contender. And Chad Fink gets the reply, and the Tigers go to 5-3-33, leading the Blues 2-6-18.
7: And he kind of must have been copying a bit of stick from one of the cars by the goals, because he kind of gave him a bit of a send-off there when he shot that one through. So well done, and it's the only way to get the job done. And the answer is to slot one. So he's done that, so they get the quick reply. The Portland Tigers, they get a 5-3-33, 2-6-18, the Blues. Wigs.
11: Yeah, no, again, off the back of a stoppage, that overlap run and that handball and Warrnambool's pressure, just need to sort of meet that, I think, head on.
7: So ball back in the middle. Once again, the Tigers, no, Weymouth wins this one down. So that's their second centre clearance of the afternoon, the Blues. Blackley Noda gets back, does well, good use of the body. Handball comes out. Loose football now. Running onto it with a little bit of leg speed too. That was Brody Lucas. Coming out to meet it was Jenny Lovell. He goes back to Jackson. He's wrapped up in a strong tackle, driven into the ground. The umpire says no prior opportunity, and we will have a ball up far out of side centre wing. It's a 15-point lead to the Portland Tigers halfway through the second quarter.
5: I like the way that young Lucas attacks the footy, Wicks.
11: Yeah,
5: he just backs
11: really
5: himself, doesn't he? You know, he's done a couple of nice sort of runs through the corridor and the like. Weymouth got a little backhander Tigers first to it. Here's Geordie Walters. He's been one of their best in season 25-26. Fed it down the line, all wrapped up, not going anywhere. We'll have a stoppage.
11: But you can see that, again, that is Portland are going to keep handballing and trying to link up, and it's whether Warner will got the capacity to be able to pressure him into mistakes.
5: Here they go. The handball was good to Blackley. No, but it's only as far as the Blues. And they go across the face of the centre square. Opperman did really well. Now they've got a spare player in Buck. He has to be quick. Oh, he just sold the candy beautifully, Reese. Goes to centre half forward, but intercept mark taken by Lovell. And he loves playing on Tanner Lovell. Not his best kick. Trying to sort of be creative with it. Bid made first to it. Under pressure from young Artie Harvey. Now it's Wason and Weymouth. Coming out there is Giddings. Giddings as well. Here's Harvey. Can he pick it up? Just sort of slightly push
11: he's
5: off the ball.
11: He's been impressive, the young kid Harvey. No, I've been impressed with a few of the young
5: third game
11: boys.
5: Third game, Harvey. Had a good season in the under-18s. So he'll look to play on. Goes inside forward 50. Jet Lovell flies. Can't take the mark. Weymouth, right place, right time. Kicks it out only as far as Burns. So Burns, who had an interrupted start to the season through injury, looks to square it up in the centre. Here's Darcy Campbell. Picked it up nicely in the half volley. Kicks it well. Weymouth got a hand to it. Awaiting there was Jet Lovell. Just didn't have enough purchase on the kick. And we'll have a boundary throw in right on the edge of the 50-metre line. 5-3-33 the Tigers. 2-6-18 the Blues. 15.5 gone on the league contracting time clock.
9: Yeah, Jakey Wilson, good news. About to come on the ground, so good news. Got a rub in the back, and I think he's right to go, boys.
7: Bit of Denko rub. It's warmed the big fella up. Here goes Lovell. He's been magnificent in this contest. Just runs himself into a bit of trouble. Well. Handball does well. On the end of it's Fink, is it? No, it might be the big man Watts, actually. Tyler Watts. Tough kick right in front of the national title scoreboard, but he's going to go back and line him up. Werribee last week. Portland Tigers this week. He's been magnificent all afternoon. He's certainly winning that ruck battle for mine. Tyler Watts. So a goal here will stretch the margin out to 21 points. Comes in, kicks on its way. It's coming back. They like it.
11: Wow.
7: And have a look at Tyler Watts. And they come from everywhere. A little bit of celebration with Blackley Noda. That was a little bit of NFL stuff there for my boys, and they are up and about, the Portland Tigers. They go to 6-3-39. They lead Warrnambool 2-6-18. All of a sudden, now, Wiggs, the Blues need the next goal in this contest.
11: Yeah, look, it's 8 scoring shots to 9, but just in general play, again, when Portland bring it out of that back line, that's when Warrnambool looked dangerous, but sort of from the midfield forward, they've just always, again, that guy there to get a handball release. They get numbers around the ball and use them. So, yeah, Warner will probably need the next goal, you'd think.
5: So centre corridor is the destination. Watts, who's been enormous for the Tigers, just got the ball moving forward with a forward handball. Well done there by Holloway. Trapping it there was Lovell. Spinning out of trouble. Jeez, he's good, Tanner Lovell.
7: Oh, yeah,
5: works hard. Burns, good handball.
11: Good handball.
5: Here's Jackson. Jackson on the left boot. Spearing past inside 50. Trying to attack it there was Giddings. Well read by Edwards. Slaps it on the boot. Who's going to get it first? Cody Jones is. Looks to square up the kick. Paddles it forward. Open goal square. Fink can be clever. Socket off the ground there by the Blues. Off the ground by Jennings. That was Toby. Hits the post. And a minor score on the national title scoreboard. 6-4-40 to 2-6-18. 18 gone in this second term. Around the grounds, all thanks to Matco Hire. The Roosters 5-3-33. Leading Tarang Mortlake 3-5-23. Out at Bushfield, it is the Eagles 4.

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2: Advantage paid here, yep. So it's Jackson who's really starting to impose himself into this contest as well. Giddings, he flies, geez, he's good when he gets a run and a jump at it, Connor Giddings.
3: Makes a difference.
4: If you can get it one-on-one and kick to advantage, then yeah, you're not, but it's there. When they, if they rush it in.
2: Like to see him on a dry deck, finals, he would be very hard to stop, that is for sure. He's a star, Connor Giddings. So, tough kick, but there's been a couple of goals kicked from this exact spot. Ben Cunnington kicked one. Tyler Watts kicked one. What can Connor Giddings do to extend this lead for the Portland Tigers? Comes in. He lets the wind do the talking. Is it coming back? Not enough. And it goes through for a minor score. So, 6-5-41 Portland. 2-6-18 the Warrnambool Blues. And that is on the national title scoreboard.
5: Nice mark there by Manane. Gets it to a running Jackson. Bell. Jeez, he's had a good year, Bell. Not his best kick, but he got some territory with it. Running here is bid, mate. If he's clean, he's got the run to run on. Just went through his legs in the end. Pressure applied by the Tigers. Here comes Cody. Just banged it on the boot towards half forward. They might get a chance here, the Blues, but the Tigers, good in defence through Jackson. Sold the handball out to Harris Jennings. Back to Blackley Noda. He'll go the chip kick over the top, looking for Walsh, who wants to feed the handball to a running teammate in Piergross. Goes further afield to Burns.
3: Yeah, that was good play, wasn't it?
5: And they assess the situation well here, the Tigers. So Tom Burns, between wing and half forward or out of side, he'll go long inside, forward 50. Giddings is the man. Oh! Big fly! Jesus! Wason nearly tried to get the boot on the ball, and he did, but didn't go much territory, and the ball goes over the boundary line.
4: That was probably good then by Burns. Just again, Warrnambool, if he had it gone quickly, it was going to probably favour Warrnambool extra numbers. Just wait for his forward line to fill up. Kicked him on a one-on-one. Didn't mark it.
5: 50-50.
4: But now they got a stoppage, which they've been really good at.
5: Gee whiz, Reece Buck got high. Not as high as he was at Mortlake there a couple of seasons ago for the Bloods. Here comes Wason up against Cody Jones. Read the bump nicely and we'll have a boundary throw in.
2: Daniel Jackson's been good, hasn't he?
4: We'll talk about it at half time, but if you look at their side, key position really good. Inside mids really good. Young players really good. They got everything you need.
3: Watts has made a big difference, hasn't
5: he? Gives him an extra midfielder in the ruck, doesn't he, really? So Wilson back on the ground up against Weymouth. Lovell almost grabbed it. He does in the end. Feeds the handball over. Looking for Lucas. Short kick to Burns was good. Wasn't the meterage. Here's Darcy Campbell. Yeah, spears a pass. And that was well done to Jet Lovell. And Jet Lovell will go back and look to kick his second goal of the afternoon.
2: They're a slippery side, aren't they?
4: Again, they're quick, they're tough.
3: They play on quick.
4: They do, which sometimes helps them and sometimes it doesn't. But
5: big round probably suits their game style a little bit, 2 weeks.
4: Yep, absolutely. But
3: they combine well, don't they?
4: Yeah, they do.
5: So Jet Lovell, he'll kick from about 30 metres directly in front, won the Judd Cup in 2025, comes in. And has he done enough? He's pushed it right and a minor score. So they get their sixth behind of the afternoon. The Tigers, 6-6-42. They lead by 24 points, 2-6-18. The Blues, 22 gone, second term. And that's brought to you by Powercore.
2: Powering up. Kick not good that time for Bell. Lovell's going to get another chance. He didn't see the tackle coming. Wallace, great play by the youngster. And saved a certain goal. He just didn't see him. He was blindsided.
4: He's hurt himself too,
2: Wallace, but that was a goal-saving tackle for mine. Put that one down as a Peter Bolsh Bridgestone highlight of the day. Going back with it with a flight to Mark was Fink. So Chad Fink, I like the name.
5: Big Chadwar.
2: He's moved all right today too. They got the big three key power forwards, the Portland Tigers. So high up and under, Giddings is going to fly. Sit underneath that one, Reggie, and he did. And the ball up is going to come about 40 metres out directly in front.
4: Blackie Reece Wallace, looks pretty sore coming off.
3: He does, mate.
2: Good tackle, Blackie. Keep an eye on that one, all thanks to Croyd Pharmacy. Lovell, that's Jet. Handball to no one in particular. A little bit of volleyball action coming through as Walters. Well done there by Lovell. He's been in everything coming through. They got numbers around this contest. Good tackle, Jackson Bell. Slings the ball out. Cowling, haven't seen a lot of the Moo Man today. Have we just hasn't been in the contest?
4: Well, he's just been busy, I think.

0: got his hands busy there with Jake Wilson, so...
1: Hey, boys, another Croyde Pharmacy. Jet Lovell just a little bit sore after that last contest and just coming off for a bit of a breather. Hopefully he's okay as well, along with Reece Wallace. Ball to be thrown in. Weymouth got the tap down. Almost grabbing it was Wason. The clearing kick from D50 was Jed Turlin. Could pick it up there was Cody. Coming through Harris Jennings. Gets it to Blackley. Noda. Noda from 45. Keeps it low. Keeps it straight. Oh, kicks a goal.
2: Good goal.
1: Lucas Brothers snag of the day. TBN second of the afternoon. Oh. And they extend the lead out to 30 points. The Tigers.
2: Two goals from half back, Noda.
0: Yeah,
2: not a bad return.
0: One from a 50, but that one, and I don't know who gave that handball, but it was all sort of coming this side and just had the presence of mind just to open it up almost like a changed angle with a handball, and he just had a heap of space then.
2: Was it Lovell? I think it might have been Lovell with the handball.
0: Yeah, I think it might have been Lovell.
2: He's a good player. He's magnificent. Yeah, they got all the recipe. They got everything you need.
0: Just need to put it together. And they look, obviously, they've just got to learn different ways to play when a team starts to do something against them. So
2: yeah. So Blues get a clearance. There hasn't been many of them centre clearances in this game thus far, but that is one for the Blues.
3: That's their third.
2: So true set our four position. That's going to be third. Hampshire. This time up against Weymouth. Weymouth wins it down again. Coming through there for the Portland Tigers. Huppets gets a quick kick around the body. Wason goes back. Coming through there was Opperman. He can't quite gather. Good hands that time by Burns. Gets it further afield. Kick comes forward. Good fist by Holloway. Does very well. Giddings, he can't gather. Can he? No, he can't. Jackson Bell does, though, because there's no better people in the business than Dinger. He gets it to Walters. They're looking for play on. They get it. Jake Wilson, they're out again here, the Portland Tigers. Wilson's just got a bit of sun in the eyes. He needs the visor. Have you been watching The Hawk on Netflix, boys?
1: Not yet.
2: Will Ferrell, great show. Watched it all. It is a great show, and he wears the visor, The Hawk. Giddings is going to fly. Gee whiz, that was a big pack. Well done by Opperman. Here goes Fink. He gets the handball further afield. Snap around the body. Goes through for a minor score. And that was Artie Harvey for the Portland Tigers. So they're doing all the attacking at the moment, though, Wigsy Portland.
0: No, it looked really dangerous. Ball hitting the ground, ball in the air. The defending's been really good.
1: Sitting at accounting stats, Blackie.
3: Yeah, the Blues have kicked 1-3 for the quarter and Portland have kicked 5-5. So that's a really good return for Portland.
1: Absolutely. And you sort of look at the first quarter, you know, obviously kicking 3 against an end that probably wasn't the scoring end. So they've had a good start to this game. Burns across half forward. Wants to play on. He wants to kick it long. Watts will be the target. Watts couldn't get it on the second bite. Good defensive work by Radley. Just got it out with a little handball. Coming through as Walsh flicked it back through the hands of Prevett. Well done there, Walters. Tough as nails. Good gets play. It to Buck. And they get territory. But the Tigers, they've got the numbers favouring. Here comes Cunnington. Does well. Cutters. Pushes him up. Can you remember? No, he can't.
3: Everything right,
2: Savvy Hampshire.
3: I put that down.
2: What a tackle. It was a great tackle, wasn't it?
1: Here's Campbell. Got the kick to Edwards. He's going to go out wider to Blackley Noda, who's kicked 2 goals in the first half. TBN, as he's known at Portland, goes inside. Wilson punched away there by the Blues. Good defence. Walters with a clearing kick. It only goes to half forward. Hampshire flies. Couldn't bring down the mark. Handball comes out, Lovell. Well done there. Lucas on the left boot towards the goal square. Goes over the top. And a left foot snap by Brody Lucas. Kicks a goal.
3: Bloody hell, they're going.
2: Good goal. Two
1: and that is on half time. 8-7-55, the Tigers. The Blues are 2-6-18 and 27 and a half gone. I don't think the siren went. It sounded like the siren went.
2: I thought it was the siren, no. I must admit. Yeah. But Blackie's our man voice, downstairs. And
3: Nothing down here, Matthew. That was Rookie putting the siren on back in the studio.
0: But great, really good tackle on Ben Cunnington. Ben Cunnington.
2: It was 1v5, Cutters.
0: Yes, great. And then they changed angles.
2: And that was Hampshire, young Hampshire.
0: Yeah, but they're hitting front centre and they're quick and running on top of the ground, Portland.
2: So Hampshire, he's in the ruck now. Against Weymouth is that man Lovell. He's beaten absolutely everything. So another clearance.
3: Oh, good,
2: great grab taken by Artie Harvey. So they're doing all the attacking.
0: Kid.
2: He's going super. Little kick goes forward, cutting
0: other
2: it off
0: than that
2: like
0: part.
2: Jackson Bell, you give him a rap, mate, you know what happens. Here goes Carter. He wants to play on now. So he kicks further afield. Ryan's the target. Takes a nice mark. Contested mark. Harry's got players in ball. One of those is Marnie Gilchrist. Gets it to Walters. Walters now chip kick to Turlin. Diving mark. Good mark. Good play. And the Blues need this just to steady the ship.
0: Probably tough kick from there in the middle of the where the probably the ground's pretty heavy.
1: Glue pot.
0: Although there is that
3: he's got a bit of
0: grass.
3: Bit of green to his right, hasn't he?
1: Geez, Walters has sort of done a hard work, a lot of hard work, hasn't he? Him and Bell have been outstanding.
2: Warnable's best, Geordie Walters, for mine. He's certainly playing very, very good football. So this is a big kick for Jai Turlin for the Blues. Comes in, kicks on its way. It's a goal. Mark it down.
3: Well done. Beautiful kick.
2: That's what you do when you're the skipper. You lead from the front. And that was sensational play and a great build-up by the Blues. And right on the cusp of half-time, 29.5 minutes gone on the league contracting time clock. It's the Blues 3-6-24. They trail Portland 8-7-55 national tile scoreboard.
0: That was good play then by Harry Ryan. Just lowered his eyes rather than just kicking it to that predictable spot. Just lowered his eyes. They got a bit of run past. And then the Portland defenders are a little bit out of position. So probably a bit more of that. They haven't been able to find that good kick from Carter going to Ryan there. They've just got to find some marks coming out of their back 50, Warnable.
1: Mako High around the ground. South Warnable 5-3-33 leading. Terang Mortlake 3-5-23 half-time at the Wilsons DC Farron Oval. And currently it's the North Warnable Eagles leading Cobden 4-4-28 to 2-7-19. And here we go at the read. It's half-time.
3: That is a siren, boys. That is a siren.
1: I'm sure I heard the siren along with you as well. It sounded like something.
2: I think Wally...
1: Might have been over at the soccer field or over...
2: No, I think Wally Steers pushed it by mistake or something. The great man.
1: But here it's the Tigers. Great first half. 8-7-55. Leading Warnable 3-6-24. A 31-point deficit at half time, and I'll tell you what, the Tigers outstanding. Goal kickers to half time. Blackley Noda has kicked two, and all singles to the Tigers in Watts, Harris Jennings, Connor Giddings, Chad Fink, Jet Lovell, Brody Lucas. And for all the Blues, all singles Jai Turlin, Ben Cunnington, and Xavier McCartney with that left foot check side in the second term.
2: Just quickly around the grounds, boys, the Blues at three quarter time, they lead the Giants by 12 points. So that is a big game for the Carlton Football Club.
0: The Suns,
2: I should say, by 12 points. So that is a massive game for them as well. Now, listen, coming up at halftime, all thanks to Crawley's Milk Bar, our man Rookie catches up with the legend herself in Ellie O'Connor.
3: I went and seen the netball last week, Hilly, the Croydon South Warnable game. Great game of netball.
1: Yeah, some high-quality players in there on both sides.
3: South's defence was unbelievable. Up around the whole court was unbelievable. Rebecca Hicks, very good player for Sir Croydon. Indy O'Connor played, but I think she's a little bit sore, so Indy kind of had a bit of trouble moving around, but they played really well, South.
1: Well, Rebecca Hicks will be, I think she's about 200, depending on what she did today, and I'll have a quick look, but 200, they've scored 93 goals, so she'll be probably looking over at 800 goals so far this season.
0: Hey, boys, interesting there, Jai Turlin, who's pretty quietly spoken, he got them together then, and he was pretty animated with the Warnable boys then.
3: So that's good.
0: Yeah.
2: Good on him. He's passionate, young man, that is for sure. Hey, the quaddy comp's about to kick off too, boys. First leg, right, these numbers down, 1, 2, 3, 7 for Darryl. Second leg, 1, 2, 3, 6, 7, 8. Third leg, 2, 3, 6, 10, 11, and 15. Coming home on 2 and 6 for 17.36 for Darryl in the quaddy. All thanks to Peter Bolsh Bridgestone, the Whalers Hotel this afternoon. Let's take a break. Half-time action. 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They've got the best chips and gravy this side of the Southern Hemisphere.
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17: Welcome back at halftime of our match of the day. Portland Tigers 8-7-55 lead. The Warrnambool Blues 3-6-24 up at the Reid Oval. Let's go around the grounds. Thanks to Powercore in open netball. Of course, Powercore like netball to the Great South Coast is essential as Cobden. These are all full-time scores. Cobden 69 defeating North Warrnambool 44. Warrnambool 74 over Portland 38. Corroy to big win 93 over the Camperdown Magpies 27. Port Fairy 68 over the Hamilton Kangaroos 51. And the South Warrnambool Roosters 65 with a Terang Mortlake, defeating Terang Mortlake, I should say, 35. Time to get to our netballer of the week. Thanks to Crawley's Milk Bar. And during the week, I was lucky enough to catch up with South Warrnambool star and Melbourne Vixens debutant in 2026, Ali O'Connor.
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17: I know there's still a lot to play out in this season, but take us back and have you had a chance to reflect on what you've been able to achieve so far this year? Because it has absolutely been amazing. And I know the whole of the Great South Coast has been behind you and watching your journey. Have you been able to take a moment and sort of look back?
18: Oh, thank you. To be honest, probably not. I've had, up until last night, actually, I was still playing BNL and still travelling to Melbourne. So I feel like now finally, now all the Vixens and the Vixens Academy and VNL is done, that I might actually have a chance to sit back and reflect. But no, you're right. It has been a massive year and it has been incredibly special for me. And everyone in the Southwest has been also incredibly supportive. Yeah, I couldn't fault how much support I've gotten and it's been very incredible. So yeah, potentially I'll sit back soon and reflect on what it's been.
17: Let's talk about the Melbourne Vixens. It's been your second year in the reserves competition. And how did that process play out, obviously, to lead up to debuting for the Vixens, which is just incredible. But how did that sort of process happen throughout the season?
18: Yeah, so I had my first year with the reserves last year in 2025, which was great. I was very lucky to captain that team and I loved that experience. And then I was very fortunate towards the end of 2025, I got a call from Di Honey, the Melbourne Vixens head coach, and she asked me to be a training partner, which was, so exciting. It's something that I probably never thought would happen, but I'm very fortunate to get that phone call. And then I guess my life kind of turned up the right way and I moved down to Melbourne and I just committed to that, which has been incredible. And then as a training partner, obviously you are within the program, you're training every day, you're with the girls day in, day out. And then if there ever is an injury or illness or anything like that, that's when you are potentially looked at getting the call up. And I guess, unfortunately for Hannah Mundy, who didn't play, but then I guess fortunately for me, I got to take that position and, yeah, make my debut, which was incredibly special and something I'll never forget.
17: What an incredible opportunity. And I think as well, Ali, you've been someone that has gone through, and we've spoken about it on this show a lot, about how the pathway has really opened up and girls that are coming through can see that now. How special is it for you to look back and be able to say, well, yeah, I'm a product of that pathway and it is so open for girls wanting to come through now?
18: Yeah, totally. And I think my journey hasn't been smooth sailing whatsoever, and I think hopefully that kind of inspires people more, because I definitely didn't make a lot of teams. I probably didn't make teams more than I did going through the pathway, but you just got to keep going, put your best foot forward no matter what. And I think it is really great that, you know, Rubes and I both played Hampton and we both were able to debut this year. So if anything, like, I hope it just kind of inspires anyone from this region to know that they're definitely more than capable and there's a lot of talent down in the Southwest. And I just hope that girls can see what is capable for them.
17: Ali, tell us about the game though. If you think back, was it a bit of a blur, the lead up and then actually making your debut?
18: Yeah, it was quite up and down week, I guess. Obviously I found out that I was in the travelling team a bit earlier, or I had to keep it very hush-hush, which was a struggle for me because I do like to tell people lots of things. Just being a whole part of the entire weekend was really special, and then getting told that I was going on court, my stomach dropped completely. The game itself obviously wasn't that amazing, and if you watched, you can attest to that, but regardless of the result and regardless of how I played, I think, yeah, it was an incredibly special moment for me to get out on that court and wear the Vixens dress. So very proud.
17: Now, I know that, obviously you had to make a lot of sacrifices along the way, and you have over the last few years too. Obviously, you're in a circle of people. You've got a great support network around you who I know support you every way. It's not, as you mentioned, you know, the journey's not without its challenges. A lot of sacrifices made along the way too, Ali.
18: Oh, 100%. And I have such an incredible circle around me. I've got my beautiful fiance, Charlie. He is such a godsend. He supports me no matter what. So I wouldn't have been able to do it without him. And then in saying that, my parents as well, they've been obviously a part of this journey and my journey for the last 10, 15 years. And I think it was really special to have them, my entire family, my sister, her partner, my brother, his wife and my little nephew to be there as I debuted. I think I can extend that, you know, to the South community as well. I was very fortunate to have, you know, tell Will Jamison pretty early on that I was going to be in the team. And it's really special that you've got those people behind you that are just genuinely wrapped for you. And then Will was able to tell the girls on Saturday as well, which we've got a video of them finding out. And it's just, it goes to show how much support you do have. And yeah, your circle is really important.
17: Let's go back to South just a little bit, because I know that any chance that you get and have been able to get, you come back, and if you haven't been able to play, you've been on the bench. And I think there's a very good argument to be made that you are South Warrnambool's biggest cheerleader on that bench, which is by far a compliment, don't get me wrong. But I think as well, is that something that you go, I really want to make an impact for the team regardless of whether I'm playing or not, and be there? And I really feel like this South Warrnambool side's such a close-knit group as well, Ali.
18: Yeah, 100%. And exactly, I wouldn't be doing this if I wasn't so passionate and I didn't love the club and the girls so much. This year is such an incredibly special group. We get along like crazy, and I probably say that every year, but yeah, this year in particular, I feel like we are all very like-minded. We are all very driven. You know, we're working hard for one another, and I think that really is starting to show on court. But yeah, I wouldn't have it any other way. I would be there no matter what. And yeah, it's a true credit to Will and the girls for everything they've done.
17: Hey, Ali, thanks so much again for taking the time out to have a chat. Congratulations on what you've achieved so far. As I said, the season isn't done yet, but yeah, what you've achieved is fantastic to see, and we hope we can see more of it over the years to come. And we wish you all the best for the rest of the season.
18: Thank you so much, Rookie. I appreciate it.
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0: Yeah, welcome back. Third quarter has just got underway here it's going to be all ahead of the Warrnambool Blues here in this second half. They need to bounce back in some way, shape or form, and I can inform our listeners, I thought you were out of the quaddy this afternoon, boys. So first leg, Gonski. So how did he go when I was away, boys?
11: Gonski. Pretty good, didn't we?
12: Oh, he might have got 3 legs 1 week.
0: So 3 legs ain't paying. So bombed out with Danny O'Brien and Jamie Mott combining in the first leg of the quad. So what's someone, happened here? Is that an umpire or what is it?
11: No, a Warrnambool player.
0: Play it down too, and they're calling. He might be just winded, I'm hoping. Sucking a few deep ones in, but a little bit of concern. He's on his horns. It's probably cowling, is it?
12: Big moo, I reckon.
0: Take a bit to knock the big fella down too. He's a little bit ginger, getting up. Umpire Hoy's just having a bit of a look at him, seeing there's no claret come out. I think he's told him, he said, you go off. I think he might have got a head knock or a clash or something. He
13: looks a bit wonky.
0: He's a bit ginger. Oh, doesn't he? So they can't afford to lose Sammy Cowling at this point of the contest, boys. He's walking off, so that's a good sign.
13: Jacko's coming off as well.
0: Jackson Bell.
13: Minute 32.
0: Oh, he's done his footy boot, Jacko. He's done a footy boot.
11: Well, I was going to say, he's actually gone on ball, Jackson Bell. He's gone to Lockie Hubbard's, which I haven't seen that this year. Generally, because he's been so good down back.
13: He's done the boot.
0: He's done the boot, mate.
13: To go with some tape.
0: Bit of tape on it, or go and get a new set, or do the Gary Allen, put a lucker band around it.
13: Is that senior or junior?
0: Senior. No, they reckon the story goes that a young kid had a flopping shoe at a clinic, and Gazza pulled out the wad of cash with the lucker band around it, and the bloke thought, he's going to give him some cash to buy some new boots. He gave him the lucker band and said, whack that around your boots, son.
13: Very good.
12: Well, Wingsy told him to double up his socks and when he kicks for goal.
11: Yes, did that a long time ago.
0: Here goes Portland, snap around the body from Watts, high up and under. So sitting underneath it there is young Carter, does well. Big fist. Lovell comes out to meet it. He has been magnificent, Tanner Lovell. Turlin goes off the ground, but it goes deflected across the boundary line, and we will have a boundary throw-in far out of sight. So Blues 3-6-24, Portland 8-7-55.
12: Yeah, absolutely. So ball on that outer side wing. As you said, Tanner Lovell, I've just loved the way he's gone about it today.
11: Oh, he's a good player.
12: Terrific. Works hard and very rarely changes off the ball too. He's just fit. So the punch was nice there towards McCartney. Well read there by Cody. He's been quiet. Blakeney noticed, done a good job on him. They're trying to feed the football forward through handballs here, the Blues. Cody nearly got a little toe poke. Here comes Manane. Just got it out in time. Great pick up, Cody. Here's Turlin. Morgan Morris on the run. 40 out. And it just that tackling pressure late what made the ball go off the side of the boots and over the boundary line for a boundary throw-in. But they get a chance to reset here, the Blues, and they really need to get a couple of early ones, Wiggs.
11: Yeah, look, they do. I think Dan Weymouth, looking at their first couple of stoppages, I think he's just trying to just get it forward and surge onto it. So, but, yeah, I suppose look here for Cody. Watch for Cody. Marnie Gilchrist, if he's out there.
12: So boundary throw-in will occur. Watts up against Ryan. Here's that man again, Tanner Lovell. He's had it on a string. And how's the kick from defensive 50? Straight in the hands of Fink. He's got territory to work with, and Giddings is his target. It's a one-on-one against Radley.
1: Oh, well,
12: ball
1: done.
12: Comes into the forward 50. Overrunning, it was both players wasting their cleaning up. And he finds Sam Carter, who's got some run. Goes along the wing. Out of side, bid made. He's got teammate further afield. Looks to go inboard. Manane, Turlin, well read, takes a nice mark centre corridor. Draws a handball straight to Walters. Inside 50, Cody on the lead. And that's as good as they've been today through a passage of play, the Blues. And Cody's certainly within range. He'll kick from every bit of 50 metres, and they need it. Blackie, all thanks to SC Concrete.
1: Yeah, got a bit of run, and once again, one-on-one into Portland's forward line, and they had the numbers around the ball, Warrnambool, and cleared it really well.
12: So Luke Cody looking for his first of the afternoon. He's been told to kick by the umpire. He's certainly within range. He gives it absolutely everything, but it pushes left.
1: Great kick.
0: He's a big leg on him, isn't he?
12: Yeah.
1: Great kick.
0: He's a bit like you, Wiggsy, back in your heyday.
1: Good
11: yeah,
1: leg on
11: nearly.
1: Him.
0: Good big leg. Good legs on him. A big fella. So here he goes. Jack Walsh, kick comes out. So next goal, I reckon, in this contest is so important. Haven't seen a lot of Liam Bidmaid today, boys. He's an important player for the Blues. They need
11: quiet.
0: A bit of run.
11: Yep.
0: Well, that far out of wing.
1: And they got Reece Buck, and he's been on this side wing, but they're swapping now. I see him and Bidmaid are swapping.
0: So boundary throw-in. 30-point lead here to the Portland Tigers. Done everything right so far in this contest. Have they got another half of footy in them? Have a look at the boys over the back just scooting on those motor blocks. Doing monos. Cut it out, you boys. They got the helmets on, which is good. And the fat boys, what do they call those? The roadies?
11: I think those ones are illegal by looks of how quick they're going, Stewie.
0: They are absolutely flying on that far out of side. And the soccer game going over the back too, boys. It looks like
11: big
0: it's a Fiji International All-Stars contest. They are looking good. There's a couple of big boys. Here goes McCartney. Quick kick. Walsh reads it well, though. Good mark in pretty testing conditions. Squares one back up to Huppets. No, it's actually Edwards. He goes further afield. Plenty of run and carry here. Weymouth and Watts. Good play by Weymouth. Reading it well was Wells. Holloway. Kick goes forward. McCartney 1v3. That's pretty well in the end, the X-Man. And calls for a ball up. So that was a win for the Blues because they were terribly outnumbered.
12: Yeah, they were. What's the connection with ex-McCartney at Warrnambool? Obviously,
11: don't
12: an interesting
11: know.
12: One. Obviously, you know, long-term Port Fairy one, but he's been
11: went
12: very handy
11: stuff,
12: when he has played too. So ball on the half-forward line, not going anywhere.
1: He lives and works in Warrnambool.
12: He's had some good games for the Blues and just adds that little bit of experience across that half-forward line too. Watson, Weymouth. Weymouth, the tap down and the follow-up was Watts, and possession goes over the boundary line. We'll have a boundary throw. And Senate account and stats, Blackie, that sort of has stood out to you throughout the course of the afternoon.
1: Yeah, Senate clearances, 10-3 in the way of the Portland Tigers. Inside 50s, 28 to 21. This is at half time, but six goals, five they kicked in the second quarter to the Blues, 2-3. So that was a big conspiracy.
12: 8-7, 55 to 3-7, 25. 30 points of margin. And the ball goes over the boundary line. We'll have a free kick to Jake Edwards.
11: What do you reckon, boys? What are they? Do they need to be within 20 points? At
14: well, they kick him with the breeze in this quarter, the Blues,
11: well,
14: do you think?
11: We think they are. Yeah.
14: Must be a strong breeze out of Croy too, they reckon.
1: At least 20, I reckon.
14: So just around the grounds, all thanks to Matt Gohaya. North Fondable Eagles 42, Cobden 25. Taranmore like 43, Roosters 33. So the Blood's back on top there. Camperdown 8, Koroit 1, Hamilton Kangaroos 28, Port Ferry 15.
11: That took a really good mark in the middle of the ground there. Didn't have to play.
14: Sometimes you've got to just slow down, don't they, I think. I don't know how you change that, Wiggs, because it's just that run-and-gun style of footy. Blues lead by 12 points against the Suns, 22 minutes into the final quarter, two boys. So here goes Portland again. Handball comes over the top. It's a bit of that Mexican arm wrestle that we speak about constantly at the moment. Not much happening. Ran into a lot of Mexicans the last couple of weeks, too.
12: I was going to say,
11: any illegal ones, mate? There'd be a few illegals down there.
14: Santa Monica Beer, you know, mate.
1: I bet you know your first words were, how you going, mate?
14: They love the Aussie accent, I can tell you. I'm pretty hockey, as you know. So they were loving it.
12: Now, were there other arm wrestles you've seen overseas during the time, mate? A Turkish arm wrestle or something Bulgarian?
14: To be honest, it was only Mexicans, and that was about it, you know, like in the African Americans. And they're, as I said before, they're all lovely people, like just really accommodating kind of people. That was a mark, I thought, to rally. Yeah, the umpires paid it. Good call. He's got players inboard, and he squares it up. Nice kick to Carter. He's got some space in front of him. He's got Wason running. Goes back inboard. This is a nice build-up for the Blues. Oh. Goes through the hands of Buck. Gathered by Turlin. His kick was smothered by Jennings. Goes and gets it again too. Jennings does well. Ryan comes through. Wilder's kick was smothered. Manane's wrapped up in a strong tackle. And going absolutely nowhere. And, boys, just where's Reggie, too? I haven't seen Reggie Mars back onto the... Is he out
12: there? No, he's over there.
14: He's going down back. There you go. That's why I didn't pick him up. So they've swung the magnets at half-time, haven't they, Wiggs?
11: Yeah, they have. Jackson Bell gone on ball. Reggie's gone back. So we're interested to see if Buck... Maybe they push Buck forward.
1: He was good the second half against Croydon.
11: Yeah, he was.
12: Gee, that's a good pick-up by Jennings. And a late kick there to Giddings.
1: Might have hurt his shoulder.
12: So Giddings had to stretch under a fair bit of pressure. Now he's just taking his time. He'll go long down the line, looking for Wilson, and Mr. Wilson takes the mark.
14: Good mark.
1: I reckon he got a stinger on his shoulder there, Giddings.
12: He looks okay, I reckon. Yeah. Wilson plays on, kicks with penetration inside, forward 50, Jet Lovell there. Awkward bounce, Lovell, goal square vacant. Here the Tigers go, they get another. And I reckon that's Jack Walsh, who just snuck behind all by himself. And they got a goal that the Blues did not want to concede. And they go to 9-7, 61, the Portland Tigers, 3-7, 25. Good handball by Lovell. And that was a good goal in the end there, Wiggs.
11: Yeah, look, I don't know. Reggie Master, he looks a bit proppy, doesn't he?
14: He's coming off
11: the ground. So
14: Cowling's obviously been given the tick.
11: Cowling's coming back on. Jackson Bell's going through on ball. So,
14: and Opperman
11: might be,
14: coming
11: might
14: off.
11: Be rotation.
14: Yeah.
12: Reece Wallace back on the ground too, which is good. Yes, the youngster. Yeah, which is terrific.
14: So, all of a sudden, this game is slipping away from Warrnambool here now, boys. If Portland get the next goal, it is going to be very, very tough for the Blues to come back in a quarter and a half of football. So, Paul back in the middle. Watts has been magnificent for the Portland Tigers. Well done by Jai Turlin. He gathers, kicks forward. Cody on the end. Go back and have a shot because you got the leg. This is the kind of goal they need. So, you can kick, you can make the distance here, or you go short. In the pocket, looking for Cunnington, and the kick just misses the target. Would you just even swing Cunners into a couple of centre clearances?
11: They don't do it, though. I think that ship sailed. They're going to do it. They would have done it last year, I reckon. But at least they got a centre clearance there. So Jai Turlin hasn't probably been in too many, but he got it out there, and he's having a go.
14: He's having a real red hot crack, that is for sure. So Harry Ryan gets to the front position, does well, coming through, strong contest, Pegros, wrapped up in a strong tackle. And look at the boys over the back enjoying the soccer. What is it? Is it
11: this
14: a little
11: big crowd there?
14: Massive crowd, a bit of World Cup action happening over the back here at Albert Park this afternoon. Looks like a couple of games going on by the looks of it. Oh, cut off there. Nice, Mark Jackson. Bell.
15: In range.
14: And he'll go back. He knows how to steady the ship. And he'll go back, and I reckon he'll kick this. Hilly, so there you go.
15: I don't want to say anything because I'd love to see him kick it. So, you know, and usually our theme is we praise him.
14: We moz him.
15: And they miss it.
14: So Jackson Bell, just inside 50, strikes it all right, but it hasn't got the leg. Big fly, could have been a push out in front. Umpire says play on, ball stay in. No, it didn't, went across the boundary, boundary line. We'll have a boundary throw-in. Blues 3-7-25, Portland 9-7-61, 13 minutes, third quarter.
15: 36 points the margin, only one goal kicked in this third term. Boundary throw in occurs. Watts up against Harry Ryan. Watts been terrific with his tap work. Harris Jennings feeds a handball out to TBN, kicks it out wide. And it goes out of bounds on the full and a free kick. Reece Wallace, the first gamer.
14: He's recovered all right, Blackie, all thanks to Croyd Pharmacy.
15: Good. He's got to go back behind the mark.
1: Bring him back, come back on the mark a bit, I think.
14: Good arvo, TRB, two boys, they've looked
11: lovely
14: after us.
11: Lanky boat.
14: Big nibble pies, aren't they?
1: Very nice.
11: Really
14: big
11: good
14: nibblers.
15: So here's Wallace, goes inside, forward 50, Ryan jumps at it, well read by Huppets. Just got the handball out in the nick of time. Blackley Noda, clever. Good chain of handballs here to Jackson. Oh, he handballed it to Jennings and he wasn't expecting it. And in the end, a bit of a let off there for the Tigers. They were out and the Blues could have gathered and reset, but ball goes over the boundary line. We'll have a boundary throw in.
14: They tell me it's pouring out of Victoria Park, Koroit, so it's on the way, boys. Batting down the hatches.
1: Might go that way.
15: Boundary throw in on the 50-metre line for the Blues. Bell on ball. Just got it out. Here's Wallace. Feeds the handball forward. Jennings gathers and just chucks it on the bat. And he gives it a barrel.
11: That is elite.
15: He got territory. Eamon Radley, best place, gathers. Turning circles, good. Spears the pass.
1: Whoops.
15: Walters took the mark on the second bite.
14: It's a falcon.
15: Now he goes inside centre corridor. Marty Gilchrist, he's got Turlin running. And I reckon he's going to go to him. No, he's going to go short to Holloway. Holloway, he can go short to Turlin, and he does it 48 metres out. So Turlin.
11: Too far out, boys, here.
15: I was going to say, maybe reckon? Just a little bit beyond his distance, young Cyril. But you never know.
14: I reckon he's not a bad kick for a little fella.
15: Oh, he's
14: memory,
15: a beautiful
14: I reckon,
15: kick.
14: Yeah.
15: Beautiful kick.
11: Too fast, are we?
14: Right, eh? I'm backing him in. Come on, Turtle.
15: So Turlin, they need this one, the Blues. Improves the angle.
14: Oh, he smothered.
15: Smothered kick. Cunnington gathers. Tries to kick it out of the ground.
14: I reckon if it wasn't smothered, he had the distance.
1: Never.
11: Well, I must admit, when he started running that arc, I thought, I'm in trouble here.
14: They need a goal, the Blues.
11: Yep.
14: They do need a goal. A couple of your under 16 boys are sitting up here just watching intently, Wigsy.
11: Yes.
14: Who you got tomorrow? You got the.
11: We got the Portland boys. So they all played under 18s today, those lads. So
14: are they having an RDO tomorrow?
11: Well,
14: then,
11: that's holding the ball.
15: Frank Eggs going to go to the Blues.
11: No, they'll all play. So Jagger Lynch and Lockie Walters and Ollie Dowie. So no, they'll have a bit of a run around tomorrow too. Under 18s are short. Gerard, do you reckon he's making the distance here, Stewie?
14: Mate, he You'd will. So. Absolutely. Yep. Just don't get it smothered again. Cyril. So Turlin, 4-point lead of the Bloods over the Roosters too, all thanks to Matco High, 49-45. Jai Turlin's kicked the last couple for the Blue Baggers. So they go to 4-7-31. They trail the Portland Tigers by 30 points, 9-7-61. They needed that, Wiggs. They need back-to-back goals now.
11: Yeah, look, they do. Benny Cunnington coming off here, so no, that might be just a rotation, I think. But, yeah, look, they do. They've probably... probably looked a little bit, yeah, a little bit better, like this, probably this quarter, but what did we say, 20 points? So they need some more centre clearances. Jai Turlin, I reckon, sparked him a little bit. Kicked last two, got the last centre clearance.
14: And the Blues are going to get the job done by 14 points over the Gold Coast Suns. What a disappointment they have been.
11: Jeez. What's going on there, Stewie?
14: Don't know, mate. But
15: steam dimmer this time.
14: Oh, absolutely. He might end up back at Essendon. Who knows? He might be.
16: Look out.
14: He might have enough. Here you go, Portland, though. Quick kick comes out. The Blues need back-to-back goals. Wilson, handball. Over the top looking for Fink. Wason picks it up for the Blues. Steps back inboard. Bouncing football. Jack Walsh comes out. He's been good this afternoon. Off the ground goes Bid, mate. Nice little bit of play there by Opperman. Into space, Turlin. He's really trying to lift for the Blues.
15: Oh, good mark.
14: Great mark. This kid's been magnificent, Hampshire, this afternoon.
11: Played really well.
14: He's done some great things. Down back, he spent a lot of time forward and in the ruck, but I think they're playing him in a different role.
15: They have a hybrid sort of play. You sort of play him anywhere, and he'll give you a good, honest contest.
14: He's old man Roger.
15: Correct.
14: So ball far out of sight. Contest goes across the boundary line. So we've ticked over 18.5 minutes on the league contracting time clock. Tigers lead this one by 30 points. The other game that's a lot of interest in is Roosters and Tarrant Mortlake, and the Bloods leading that one by 4 points.
11: Jeez, that's...
15: Nearing three-quarter time. So boundary throw in. Watts up against Buck. Gathered by Minane over the shoulder. Wasn't called in the end. Blackley noted. Races towards it and takes a nice mark. He's been important across half back. So
11: they need a bit more out of Cody. He's had a couple of shots at goal, but they need, and probably Heath Morgan Morris as well.
15: So the short kick to Piergross. To sidesteps and goes corridor. Finds a teammate in Campbell. Spearing pass to the 50. Good one. And he finds Jennings.
14: They've lowered their eyes well.
11: Yeah,
14: since,
11: that's yeah, that was they? Better. Yep.
15: Toby Jennings. If anyone could kick it against the Breeze, 50 out, this is one bloke you'd nearly put in that category. He's unbelievable talent. Short kick onto the lead. Oh, yes.
16: Oh, no. Nearly.
15: Gathered. Oh, ricochets the kick. Smothered. The Blues have done well here. First in there was Jackson trying to feed it out. He's wrapped up, not going anywhere. And I'll tell you what, the kick from Jennings was almost spot on. Just couldn't quite take the mark in the end. Burns for the Portland Tigers. So about 40 out from the Tigers' goal. They're kicking to the city end. The tap work from Watch was good. Here's Jennings off the pack. Jennings hang on to throw. Ooh, lucky. He could have kicked that. That would have been 50, I would have thought. So he had to hold up the brakes. And Wasing gets a free kick. And he goes to Minane at centre-half back.
14: And Canberra Raiders are getting the job done against the West Tigers too, boys. 22-6. Absolute shellacking.
16: 22
14: for the
16: six.
14: Raiders. Here's Buck. 70 metres out, swings onto the right boot in the pocket.
16: Beautiful
14: good kick. And Morgan Morris, all of a sudden, the Blues with a little bit of momentum.
11: That was really good play then by Warner. Well, lowered eyes, kick marked a bit, chose the right options, executed, and then a really good kick inside 50. So this is probably a pretty big kick in the context of the game.
14: He's a big kick of the ball too, Morgan Morris. I've seen him out at Merai River during the week. He sinks a slipper into him. Don't worry about that. So he comes in, kicks on its way.
16: It's here.
14: He just ran straight off. It was like a no-look goal. Confidence levels are up. It's a goal.
16: Great
14: so
16: goal.
14: The Blues get back-to-back goals. All of a sudden, they go to 5-7-37. Portland, 9-7-61. I've got a feeling it's game on here, boys. Blackie, all thanks to SC Concrete on the boundary.
16: Yeah, a couple of goals in a row. Bro, is that three in a row now for Warrnambool, yep. I think? Yeah. Done well. Centre clearance, kicking well inside 50. And it is game on, boys, I'd say.
11: Yeah, just the transition from their back 50 to their forward 50 then. Bit more patient, going wider, using the uncontested mark, changing angles. And Portland just probably rolling back a little bit. So we've spoke about it. They need to defend a little bit better, Portland.
14: Good centre clearance too, Hilly.
15: Good tap down in the end. So here comes the Tigers. Prevett looking to go centre corridor. Intercept Mark Bell. So can they make it another one in succession? He spears the pass. Cody, oh, well reached mark there, taken by Edwards. So he'll work it out of defensive 50. Nice kick, and he finds Toby Jennings, who just loves a sidestep, and he kicks it further afield. Tanner Blackley-Noda. Will his next kick be short? Has to be good to Huppets. It is straight on the chest.
11: This is the one that's important.
15: So he's going to go low, long inside 50. Great kick.
11: Yep.
15: Great kick, Jet Lovell. Takes a nice mark on the lead. Now, this might push his distance radar a little bit too, Jet.
11: Especially where he's kicking it from in terms of in the mud.
15: In a bit of a slippery dip there.
14: His cunner's coming back, boys. Can we see him downstairs there, Blackie?
11: No, mate.
16: No, it might be in the shed, like in the box.
15: So Lovell, to get the reply back, the Blues have kicked the last couple. Goes around the arc. It's a worm burner, deep forward pocket. They got a hand on it. Wilson kicks over his head. Walsh jumping out of there was Cowling. Got it out of high kick anyway. And waiting there was Wilson. Play on. Gets it to Cody Jones. Short kick, looks to centre it. Stretching. Oh, Jet Lovell couldn't take it this time around. Gathered by Wallace for the Blues. Jennings there. So's Buck. The sun shines in their eyes. Here comes Jackson Bell. He's going to go further afield and he spears the pass to Turland. They got the numbers back here, the Tigers. So Turland draws the player. Goes back to Bell. Goes deep, long inside, forward 50. Edwards stands tall, almost takes the mark. Pegrose to assist. Free kick to the Tigers. And both players a little bit sore. Edwards feeling a little bit worse.
16: Dinger Bell's been good, end of his
11: terrific.
16: Career.
11: Him and Jai Turland, they've really got them going. And they're looking a bit dangerous. Once they get the ball off the line in the open side of the ground, they've looked pretty good.
14: All of a sudden, I reckon Portland are the ones that need a bit of a goal here. They're kind of gasping a bit, aren't they? Good play. Got numbers around the contest. Well done by Bid, mate.
16: Great
14: good tackle.
16: 1v3.
14: He done very well there. And he might have been unlucky not to be rewarded with a hold in the pill. Right in front of the commentary box here. So Portland 9761, Warrnambool 5737. 24 and a half minutes gone in this third quarter. So this game evenly poised as we speak. We think Portland will be coming home with a slight little advantage in the final quarter, and there is some rain coming too, boys, they tell me. Blackie, can you feel it downstairs? Because it is some grey clouds coming over as we speak.
16: Heading to Hawksdale.
14: Heading to Hawksdale. Free kick to Turland. Here we go. So
16: what about this one?
14: Well, it should be a favourable kind of win.
16: Look out.
14: Blowing over his shoulder.
16: Should be.
11: Nah. There's no way he's making the distance for me.
16: I don't know about that.
14: He'll run around. He'll crimp around again here. He just puts it up to the top of the square. Clever play. So we don't really know the result of that. Oh, handball intercepted. Gee whiz, good smother in the end. Wrapped up, strong tackle too high.
16: High.
14: Now, a little bit of feeling too as players get up there.
16: Still no cunners, boys, I don't think, is he?
14: No.
16: Still no cunners.
14: So you keep an eye on that one. Blackley noted gets a little bit of run and a bit of carry. So high up and under. Blue's got numbers around this contest. Cowling takes a nice mark. So he's starting to impose himself into this contest. Kicks out the buck.
16: He dropped it.
14: Drops what he probably normally would swallow. Well done by Jennings. His kick was a scrubber. Cowling goes and gets it again. He handballs to himself a couple of times, to be honest. Kick off the ground. Here goes Bell. Look at that for a pick-up. Take it without it. Umpire says play on. Manane's there as well. Bell's there again. The ball was just flicked out. We're going to play it down. Back play to it. I reckon it's Cowling, is it?
11: Yeah.
14: And he saw for a second time Sammy Cowling. So he's...
16: not moving.
14: He isn't moving very flash either. So just he's on his haunches again. So he's obviously got an issue, I reckon, boys.
16: Warrnambool kick for a sling tackle.
14: So Warrnambool free kick at half forward. He's just slow to get to his feet again here, Moo. So hopefully, he's groggy again.
11: That's got to be hit, yep.
14: I think he's in trouble, a big fella. I think he's a bit wobbly on the feet here, but he's walking off. And if that's a second kind of HIA, I think that'd be...
11: I think it's... Yeah. You were talking about it before, Hilly.
14: That'd be
15: if in doubt, just sit him out.
14: So he's running off now. So umpire blows the whistle for play on. Morgan Morris comes out uncontested, takes an uncontested mark. So the Blues have got a bit of momentum here. 25 metres out directly in front. This is a massive kick for Morgan Morris.
16: That's their fifth mark inside 50 for the quarter.
14: And they didn't have hardly any in the first half, Blackie.
16: No.
14: So Cowling just going off. McCartney comes on. Still no Cunnington.
11: Yeah, he might be done too.
14: So Morgan Morris comes in. Oh, jeez, he's pulled it. He's missed it. That is a let-off. An absolute let-off for the Tigers. But this game's got a bit of everything at the moment. There's players going down like 10 pins.
15: 10 pins. Now, rollerball. So, Blackley and Odie, you wouldn't think there's much time left.
11: They probably want the siren to go Portland at the moment. They wouldn't want to give up another one.
15: Has the breeze increased a little bit down there, Blackie, or thanks to SC Concrete?
16: A little bit. It's a little bit swirly. Comes in gusts, mate, but probably has. And Chad Fink has come off the ground for another rub down. He's had a couple of rub downs on his back, so he might have a bit of an issue on his lower back.
15: So boundary throw will occur. Half forward line for the Blues. They've won the scoring battle in this third term.
16: What do they kick? 2-2 to one goal straight.
15: Yep. So Turlin tried to feed it out. The Tigers holding the ball, free kicks, going to go to Toby Jennings. Oh, he's been terrific this afternoon, Toby Jennings. He'll go short via foot. Just
14: midfield's got on top in this third quarter,
11: hasn't
14: it?
11: Yeah, they have.
15: I don't reckon Watts seems like he's been in the ruck as much this quarter. I don't know whether they just... icing for, you know, a big last quarter, I don't know. Big fly early. Mark taken in the end. So the Tigers, they were going to go playing on, but just going back behind his mark. So now they'll play on. It was Jennings again inside, forward 50, the one-on-one. Giddings, great mark. Backed himself, stood tall, and he'll have a shot 40 metres out.
11: If you get them one-on-one, they look almost like they're going to mark just about everything. So,
16: how good's Harris Jennings?
15: Yeah, terrific. Oh. And Toby.
16: Oh.
15: So Connor Giddings, he's already kicked one this afternoon, looking for his second. A tough kick. It's not an easy
11: big
15: part
11: kick
15: of the ground to kick, but they'd love one here on the cusp of three-quarter time. Comes in, gives it absolutely everything. Oh, that is a great goal. Right. Lucas Brothers snag of the day from Connor Giddings. And they needed it, as Wiggsy said, and he converts beautifully. 10-7-67 to 5-8-38, back out to 29 points.
11: So Heath Morgan Morris misses one here. It's a really good grab, and it's like a 12-point turnaround there. It's a real deflating one. Cause
14: you see
11: probably,
14: a few heads dropped
11: in there. Yeah, Warnable dominated... I looked like the better side this quarter. So, that was almost against the run of play. But a couple of really good contested marks down the line. And,

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2: 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And at Melville Oval, it is the Kangaroos currently leading 5939 to 3422. And at three quarter time here, it's the Tigers 10-7, 67 leading Warrnambool 5838.
3: Wow, a really interesting quarter. I thought the Blues got themselves right back into this contest and just that last goal. Yeah. Geez, it hurt, didn't it?
4: Yeah, absolutely. So Morgan Morris kicks that, goes back to the centre where they've actually, that quarter of Warrnambool been pretty good. Probably the story for Warrnambool is, again, you look at, like, save Cowling, this is going to be interesting. Cunnington, Reggie Mast looks proppy. So, you can't see him, but look, you know, Jackson. Well, as long as Jackson Bell's out there, Jai Turland, you know, what do they do with Reece Buck? Does he have to go forward? But what do they need to kick? They need to kick. What, they're 30 points down, so they're going to have to kick at least six goals to win. So, but yeah, don't die wondering. So again, maybe Reece Buck goes forward.
3: Throw caution to the wind. They got to kick five in the contest. They got to double that and certainly kick six to win the game in this final quarter. It is not done. Make no mistake about it here. Three quarter time. There's some dark clouds getting around too. So there might be a bit of rain to finish this contest as well. We're going to take a break. We'll come back with final quarter action right after this on your home of football, Netball 94.5 3YB FM.
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3: Welcome back. Final quarter action's just got underway here. Hampton League Live match of the day. 10-7-67. Portland Warrnambool 5-8-38. No Ben Cunnington and no Sam Keeling after that three-quarter time huddle. Blackie downstairs, all thanks to SC Concrete.
4: I'm not sure. I think it's a leg issue with Sam, with Benny Cunnington. So, and the Moose had a couple of head knocks, so just a precaution for him.
5: So ball inside, forward 50 for the Blues. They need a couple of quick ones here. Bidmay looks to work the handball around to Wallace, who's had a great debut game, the youngster. Handball comes out to Edwards for the Tigers. Short kick. Oh, good bump there by Bell. Well read there by Huppets. Jet Lovell feeds the handball back. Just overrunning there was Toby Jennings. Just awaiting there at the back line there for the Tigers was White. Dispossessed. They got the handball forward and Lovell nearly took a nice mark, wasting up the ground. Under pressure, handballs to Radley, who'll reset and go inside forward 50. Who's going to win this one? Good punch away there. Slipping at the last minute there was the Tigers. Buck just dumps it inside forward 50. Joshy Edwards underneath it. Robbed out of there by Wallace. Fed the handball out to Bidmate on the right boot. Has a shot at goal, yes.
6: Beautiful.
5: Beautiful finish there from Liam Bidmate. Non-preferred side, and it just gives the Blues a glimmer of hope. 6-8-44, they trail 10-7-67, the Tigers. 2 minutes, Wiggs?
7: Yeah, Liam Bidmay pushing forward there. Reece Wallace, a couple of good contests. Don't know who made that tackle, but that tackle was big. So probably exactly what they need. I think Jackson Bell definitely. Right. We thought he was done as a midfielder, but in the last couple of years, he's been one of the league's best halfbacks. But him going into the middle of the ground, I think they'll be revisiting that during the rest of the season because he's been really good.
3: Been enormous. Just gives him a bit of run too, I think, which is important. So there's a little bit of life here in the Blues. Don't worry about that. Here comes Tanner Lovell, though, through the middle, straight to Huppert. So they get the centre clearance. Harry Ryan's gone back for the Blues in this final quarter. Buck just goes off the ground, a little kick. Huppert's in there, back out to Jennings. Jennings now, Jennings. Good. Good spoil in the end by Radley on the second bite of the cherry. Ryan just bangs it on the boot. Here comes Wallace. Couldn't quite gather. Lovell does, though, for the Portland Tigers and hits up big Jakey Wilson far out of sight, about 55 metres out. So Wilson, high up and under. Giddings is the target. Roving off the bottom of the pack.
7: Oh, he's kicked it.
3: Oh, my God. That is Stevie Milne-like. That was magnificent, and I'm trying to pick up
8: who
3: it was.
8: Who kicked it?
5: I reckon it was either Previtt or Artie Harvey. I reckon it might have been Previtt.
3: That is one of the goals of the year. There would have been nothing. There was no daylight, and he has made something from nothing in a real crucial time for the Portland Tigers, and he still hasn't turned around
8: his
3: number.
8: Son, turn around. Come on.
3: Give us a look. Because he's high-fiving.
8: He's getting high-fives everywhere.
3: And Portland go to 11-7-73 to 6-8-44.
8: 89.
3: So Noah Previtt, we're in the 89. Who was the best 89 you've ever played against, Wiggsy?
7: Noah Previtt, mate, never played against him. So best 89 I've seen.
5: Here they go, the Tigers through a couple of chains of handballs out in front. All Previtt just in the end. Just overrun the ball. So marked there by the Blues. Centre corridor. Kick has to be good to Morgan Morris. Play on the umpire calls. Plenty of Tigers around the contest. And holds everything up and we'll have a stoppage. So the ball game back to 29 points. Early in this final term, the Power Core final term, essential as Weymouth straight down to the Tigers midfielder. High up and under kick towards half forward. Working hard there was Carter. He's been a ripper this year for the Blues. Oh, nice bit of work there by Harris Jennings, but he was straight into the trouble and the tackle of Morgan Morris, not going anywhere. And on the broadcast side wing, we'll have a stoppage. Blackie, some Senate account stats from that third term.
8: Yeah, inside 50s. What did they have? They had 13 for Warrnambool and 18 for the Portland Tigers. Centre clearances went
4: One will even it up that quarter, 2-2. So, yeah, they made a bit of a comeback in 2-2 for the Portland Tigers.
5: Blackley Noda trying to keep the ball alive for the Tigers. Marnie Gilchrist assisting there for the Blues. A real fight on to try and get a clearance.
7: Yeah, good contest out there by all players.
5: So between wing and half forward, 5 minutes gone, final term. It's the Tigers 11-7-73 to 6-8-44.
0: Around the grounds, all thanks to Matt Kahaya. Roosters 9-4-58. Tarang Mortlake 8-10-58.
7: Jeepers. Oh wow.
0: That's at the 15.5 minute mark, final quarter.
5: One to watch at the Wilson's DC Farron Oval. Giddings up the ground, the little toe poke. The Tigers trying to paddle it forward. They did well. Great pick up in the end. Inside 50, it goes wide. And a free kick will go to the Warrnambool Blues deep inside the 50. Rolla Holloway will be the resultant free kick person for the Blues.
0: Good lolly mix, Blaggy. Thanks to SL Distributors. Good Ham and Elite sponsor.
7: They're the best lollies.
5: So Holloway looks to play on and looks to get some long kick out of defensive 50. They fly high, everyone. Wallace, geez, he's found around the contest a few times. He just
7: good.
5: Hasn't looked out of place,
7: been
5: has
7: good.
5: He, Reece?
7: Yep.
5: Great kid as well. Just a hard worker. Goes all right with the willow and the ball down at Merivale Cricket too. So on the edge of the centre square, it's Watts up against Weymouth. No one really got a clear decisive tap. Wallace in there once again. Pickpocketed there by the Tigers of Burns. Feeds a handball to Huppets. Inside 50. Finks the man. Holloway nearly grabbed it. Wasting to support. Lovell did well, and he sort of socketed a kick or knee to kick over the point line for a minor score. So 11-8-74, she's 30 points, 6-8-44, and the ball's still alive in the forward 50 for the Tigers.
0: That was good play there by Giddings, getting back with a fight against Carter. So no Sammy Cowley, no Ben Cunnington come back on yet for the Blues. So I think they're done for the day, all thanks to Croyd Pharmacy. So that is probably going to be a story too out of this contest. Manane, he's wrapped up in a strong tackle by Huppets. And you can see, boys, just a few little wet patches around the side of this ground. The waters are still sitting there. So it just shows that the drainage is just definitely something wrong with it.
7: Yep. Blocked, I'd say.
0: A few boys up at the bar over there, boys, in the corner. See that very often up here these days, but there's a few up there. So they're piling in once again. Huppets has been magnificent. Matthews could try and play of the day, boys. Who are we thinking
7: Unreal.
0: At the moment?
7: Well, Tanner Lovell's been really good.
0: Huppets.
7: Haven't seen him. Is Giddings...
4: Blackney Noda's been good.
7: Yes.
4: Fink's been good.
7: Yes, he's been good.
4: Chet Lovell.
0: There's been quality players right across the ground. I reckon for the Blue Baggers, Jackson Bell. And Turlin have been absolutely magnificent. Tyler Watts has been all right for the Portland Tigers too as he comes through. Good play again, once again by the big man. Doesn't get much purchase on the kick, hasn't gone 15. Reggie Mask goes in there for the Blues. Driven into the ground that time was Edwards, and he was going absolutely nowhere. So the umpire... Hoy says, give it to me, boys. Let's have a ball up. Virtually smack bang on centre wing, Hilly.
5: It is. Soccer off the ground there by the Blues. Good pick up by McCartney. Coming on is Wiles. Intercepts, gets the handball to Tanner Lovell. Goes on the left boot. Inside 50. Oh, slipping there was Wilson. Defending there was Ryan. And the ball goes over the boundary line. We'll have a boundary throw in.
0: He had a little rinse through the hair as he big draggy Wilson. Different coloured hair or something, or this year, the great man.
5: They might be just getting another year older, great man. So we're about 55 out from the Tigers' goal. 9 minutes gone. Front position there. Watch this, grabbed it out of the ruck. High kick. It's going deep, goal square. Fink, Holloway. Great mark.
4: Put that down.
5: That's a Peter Bowles Bridgestone play of the day contender. Nice mark there by Holloway. Here the Blues go through Oppen with a bit of run. She's getting dark here at the Reed Oval. The fly from the back was good from Buck. He'll go short kick to a running Carter. Carter now can go further afield. Kick has to be good, but Piergross gets a defensive punch. At his feet, Harris Jennings. And he looks just to control things a little bit with some ease. Paddle on there by Cody Jones. Edwards goes further afield and ball goes over the boundary line. We'll have a boundary throw in. So they got the territory they wanted. They get to reset around 48 metres out, Wiggs.
7: Yeah, you can see what Warrnambool were trying to do. They're trying to keep speed on the ball, trying to get it moving quick. And it was pretty good for three quarters of the ground, but then just romp. And players have found it really hard to stand up. Ground really slippery.
3: So here goes Buck. He gets a quick kick forward now for the Blues. McCartney sits underneath it. Good play by Hampshire. He's been good too for Portland today, for mine. Kick goes in, but reading it better was Radley for the Blues defence. So Radley plays on quickly at the bid, mate. He's been good in this final quarter. Bidmate kicks into space, looking for Reggie. Bouncing football. Will it sit up for the big man? It kind of does, but it doesn't. Free kick for Reg. Welsh not happy with the attention, but Reggie will get the result and free kick. Plays on. Handball over the top to Bid, mate. It was hot there for Manane. Holding the ball. That was red hot. And free kick will go to Jackson. He's been good too for the Portland Tigers, in particular in that first half. He goes back to Jack Walsh, who's got plenty of time. He goes back further afield too, so they
6: Not 15.
3: Told to play on. Manane, no, it's Bidmate sits underneath it. Lights come on. Here at Reed Oval. Quick kick forward. Morgan Morris was the target. Well done by Piergross. He gets the handball out to Lucas. Brody Lucas gets a kick forward. Now, this is Edwards, and he's got 1v5.
7: And he does very well.
3: Yep, that was good play, because the Blues had players everywhere around that contest. So, Jakey Edwards, take a bow. Alan Blackburn, all thanks to SC Concrete.
4: Yeah, still no report on Ben Cunnington. I'd say lower leg for sure, and poor old Moose copped a couple of head whacks, so... The Blues are going to find it pretty tough from here, aren't they?
3: Yeah, hey, Bloods leading by 5 points, 22 minutes gone, final quarter. Gee whiz, that is going down to the wire at the DC Farron Oval in Mortlake. Big game. Bloods can nearly lock in top three with a win, I reckon, boys.
5: Well, it sort of puts them in that space, doesn't it? Turlin really good for the Blues. Inside 50, Edwards and Cody. Bit of a slippery ball in that patch, and Edwards did well. He finds Hampshire. He's taken
7: he's
5: a few marks.
7: Well too,
3: he's been
7: Edwards,
3: good, mate. Strong
7: Edwards,
3: player.
7: Yep.
3: Strong player.
5: They missed him last year. He missed a fair bit of time with a knee injury. This young fella's taken the responsibility as a key position player really well too, Charlie Piergross. So he's just going to go across the face. Didn't really execute the kick, but he was good enough to get it to Edwards in the end. He'll go short via foot. Now he's got a teammate who can go further afield. Prevett, who kicked an absolute beauty. Artie Harvey's teammate down the ground, takes the mark on true centre wing. So he's still looking to put a little bit of speed on the ball. Gets it short to Jackson. Jackson could go back to Campbell here if he sees him. He does. Campbell, who's been pretty solid across half back.
7: He's played well too.
5: Goes and
7: scores. He's a good kick.
5: He is.
7: Good kick, Campbell.
5: And now it's back into the hands of Hampshire. He can go further afield to Watts. Watts kicked a beauty from this range early in the first term. Goes short. Finds Walsh.
7: That was good in terms of that's not... Again, they love to handball, but that was just a bit more tempo, changed angles, took the easy kick.
5: They're actually a good kicking side.
7: Yes,
5: the Tigers.
7: Yeah.
5: They're a really good kicking side.
4: They're running the game out well, aren't they?
7: Yep.
4: They are running the game out.
5: So Jack Walsh, who's already kicked one this afternoon, looking for his second. I reckon this will be about his range. 40 metres out. Gets it. Kicks to the top of the square. They fly high. Carter being one of those. Great roving work there by Harvey. Here's Toby Jennings. Sold the can. He runs around. Has a shot at goal. And has kicked a goal. That is unbelievable from Toby Jennings.
4: That's summed that up, isn't it?
5: Expect the unexpected from Toby Gaz Jennings. And they love it, the Tigers. And they go to 12-8-80, 6-8-44. That's the Lucas Brothers snag of the day
3: They chased him down to celebrate too. He was kind of running away from him. It was like a soccer celebration. It's one thing I've noticed today, though. The Portland Tigers, when someone does something well, they've been celebrating.
7: They're very good at that.
3: So I think there's been a bit of a, maybe, a, you know, let's enjoy ourselves a bit.
5: It sort of brings back, you know, when they played finals in 22. Just that getting behind one another, camaraderie, really strong.
4: Won a final at Port Fairy.
5: That was the loudest I've ever heard.
9: heard a club song.
3: Yeah. Now, I tell you what, they've played very well today and they're going to get the 4 points. Don't worry about that. Jackson Bell, he's done everything he can for the Blues today. Morgan Morris comes through, flick, set off. Handball comes out to McCartney. His kick off the side of the boot, but look at that. Edwards takes a nice mark once again. Bark. Good fist. Oh, is that a hammy? Yeah. Oh, it's cramp. I don't know. Is it Walsh? It's just cramp. He might have been just playing and foxing on him. He's got it strapped up, actually, so that's interesting.
10: Yep.
3: Keep an eye on that one, Al Blackburn. All thanks to Koroid Pharmacy.
11: Okay.
3: That left hammy. That's basket weaved. So the basket weave. We've all had a few basket weaves over the journey.
11: Basket weave.
3: Old Lyle Eels used to basket weave me for the grannies. Just suck the paste in, boys. Oh, driven into the ground. Umpire's letting it go here.
11: Now I'll point to your friend.
3: Good strength that time. That was by Reggie. Swings around the body. That was just so nonchalant from Reg. And that's a Lucas Brothers snag of the day contender too.
11: That's second.
3: Yeah,
11: it comes second.
9: Actually, might be third, I reckon.
7: It's been a couple. Yeah, it's been
9: a couple of goals. Yeah.
3: So Blues go to 7-8-50. They trail the Portland Tigers by 30 points, 12-8-80. Been a really impressive win for mine, for the Portland Tigers. Wiggs?
7: Yeah, look, they've been... They've won the clearances early. Warner will challenge them at different stages, but they just look, again, they look quick. They get numbers around the ball. They share the ball. They can kick the ball well. They got, some really good key position players. So this might be a bit of a defining sort of season turning sort of win for them, hopefully.
9: And I reckon a couple of their kids have just sort of
7: been
9: Lucas and Prevett, Jet Lovell, slipping there was Bidmaid, almost taking the ball there was Prevett, trying to sock it off the ground was Burns, lost it. Burns did really well. He turned and he gathered the football and gets it to Harris Jennings. Sidesteps, looks to get some purchase on the kick. Jet Lovell in front, just awaiting there nicely was Sam Carter. Finds Wason, who's tried hard all day, just doesn't stop running contest to contest. Kicks good to Manane. So Manane will go to half forward, looks for Reggie. Jumping in front of him there was Piergrose. Just got the handball out in time. But the Blues can reload here. Wells works it back. Here's Walters. Inside forward 50. It's deep 50. Hampshire keeps it in front. Did well. Campbell to support. They feed the handball out wide. Piergrose is going to have to work here. Stands his ground. Look to go to Hampshire. Feeds the handball out. Looking for Walsh. And it goes back into the hands of the Blues. Here they go. Can they make something here? The Blues through Morgan Morris. Has a shot at goal. The ball holds up. In the goal square and an easy mark taken there by Tyler Watts.
3: That shows how strong that wind is out there now. Hey, Blood still leading by 5 points. 27 and a half minutes gone. Final quarter. 64-59 against the Roosters.
9: I reckon it was 5 points last time up at the friendlies, wasn't it? It was just really tight when we did that match of the day.
3: You might have been right, big fella. Jackson Bell, he's in contention for Warnable's best on today, boys, I think. They got the TV in the old grandstand over the back there too, boys, in the corner. Haven't seen that before. The old TV screen. New innovation for the Blues faithful. So ball goes forward again. Could have been a poke in the eye, I think, to Morgan Morris. Hampshire, I reckon he's been magnificent today, the big fella. He's been strong. Little flick by Jennings to Lovell. That's Tanner. Oh, he's been magnificent. Gets the Jackson. They just combine so well. Tell you what, they're going to be a slippery side come September in the dry conditions.
7: Yeah, it feel like, again, they need different ways to, when, again, a team can shut down their handball game. Because there's been times today where the handball has really helped them, but at times when they've probably just overdone it. So it's probably just trying to get that balance.
9: And just that settling down the play, too.
7: Yeah.
3: Nearly half-time at Victoria Park, Koroid. Saints 1-5-11, Camperdown 1-2-8. Must be horrific conditions out there by the looks of that. Right on the cusp of half-time. Hamilton Kangaroos leading Port Ferry 41-23. And, the Bloods are holding on and clinging on at the 29-minute mark to a five-point lead against the Roosters, boys.
9: Yeah, it was always going to be a great game up there at the Wilsons DC Farron. Out of side.
5: ball will have a stoppage. Back here, it's 20 minutes almost. Sort of 19 and a half gone. 30
7: pretty
5: points.
7: Impressive for South Warrnambool. Again, a lot of players out.
10: I agree.
7: Some young players. And going to Mortlake like against the Bloods, who are sitting second pretty comfortably. And regardless if they don't get the job done, really, they're coming.
5: Oh, and I agree. Obviously, you spoke with Nico at the start of the day. I just feel like this year, if they don't make the finals, and there's every chance they don't, that, geez, there's a lot of positives that come out of it, and I'd be loving to take on their list next year again, you know, like, they've got some real quality.
7: Yep.
5: So, boundary throw-in. Blackie, all thanks to SC Concrete. You've just noticed something.
4: There's a ball on the ground, but Sammy Cunningham's come on to get it off, so the young kid must have wanted it and kicked it on.
5: Tigers go forward. Ryan just awaiting and takes an easy chest mark in the end across half-back. He'll go short by a foot.
3: There'll still only be one game, Seth, if they do lose this, behind Warrnambool, and their percentage is a bit stronger.
5: Yeah.
3: So there's certainly well and truly a chance to... Warrnambool got a pretty good draw, I know that. But there'll be a chance.
5: But there's no easy wins, though, either. If you look at the competition, too, of Camperdown, how they've been competitive.
10: Cobden,
5: Hamilton have had some good periods. Good transition play there from the Blues. Reece Buck takes the mark 40 metres out. So it's 30 points, 21 almost gone on the league contracting time clock.
3: Game over at DC Farron. Bloods win by 5 points.
5: Wow. So that pretty well might lock him in for top three, even second. Buck has a shot at goal. He's a beautiful kick. It's going to drop short. Punched away. Rove by Turl, and he's wrapped up straight away. And a stoppage inside the goal square will eventually wait. It's 12.880 to 7.850. 21 and a half gone.
3: The lights are on here at Reed Oval too. We've got the kids here. They're just kind of shelling cards at the moment.
5: There's the Hill Boys leading the way.
3: Just the Hill Boys have ate for Australia today, to be honest. They are eating machines. They haven't missed too much on the fang, and they might have thrown to the sire, I reckon, in regards to the food eating. They've done a good job, the boys.
5: I'll need some tips off Wigsy how to feed four boys in the later years.
7: Get a second job, mate, I'd say.
3: Who was good at... who's the best eater in your household, Wigsy? Was it Ollie or was it...
7: Yeah, Ollie's pretty good.
3: He's good on the
7: fang. Yeah, he likes getting stuck in the cereal and the porridge. He's pretty good, though. He's got the Christian Petrarca little cookbook.
5: Oh, that's a great book. I've got that at home.
3: The healthy options. I like
7: that,
3: Ollie.
7: Yep. But he's good. He's self-sufficient.
5: Get on the sardo chicken, Ollie. Sardo chicken. Magnificent from Ollie.
3: Carter, you haven't been on the Petrarca book,
5: mate. I love it. It's good.
3: Imagine your footy career if you hadn't been on the Petrarca book. You could have been anything, big fella. Here goes Edwards. Little kick, looking for Wilson. Caught one around the ears, the big fella. Big Jakey stepped around a bit of traffic, the big man. Kick was smothered by Harry Ryan. Handball over the top to Jackson Bell. Bell now goes inboard looking for a little turtle. Good mark, too. Gee, he's been good.
7: Player tried really hard.
3: Hasn't he? All day, Joy Turtle. Every time he steps onto the park, he does. Portland with numbers, though, across half-back. That's Edwards. Back to Blackley Noda, who's kicked two from half-back this afternoon. Bouncing football. I think it might be Harvey, Artie Harvey. Handball goes over the top. Looking for Jackson, but getting back was Holloway. Takes a nice mark. So Riley Holloway, his kick's going to be intercepted too. And that was a good grab in the end by Cody Jones. Goes inboard to Lovell.
5: He's done some nice things, Jones. Really sets them up.
7: Yeah. Mm. Impressed with their sort of younger, smaller brigade.
3: Jennings, this time it's Toby. To the coach in Huppets, looking for Jackson. Holloway reads it well, though. Nice mark, running football. Turlin's going to have to take on a couple, and he's going to be outnumbered, outsized. Handball comes forward. Huppets gets it to a teammate in Jennings. Back to Huppets. Goes in board, but Weymouth takes an uncontested mark. Plays on quickly to Wallace.
5: He does. In his debut game, he's been terrific. Gets it to Walters. Goes long inside, forward 50. They're 2-on-1. Punched away by Piergross. And they've got numbers to work with here, the Tigers. Bell keeps it alive, picks it up, has a shot at goal, and he goes out of bounds on the full.
7: I think they put a couple back, I reckon, Portland. Like, even that last 4A forward, they sort of didn't have any forwards to sort of kick it to, so they're trying to ice the game and doing it pretty well.
5: So the Tigers, right back pocket. They're going to round out victors here at the Reed Oval.
9: They currently lead by 29 points. It was their second term that really set it up, kicking five goals. Burns kicks long down the ground. Blackley Noda up against Ryan. Ryan on the three bites. Takes a really good mark in the end. Peter Bolsh Bridgestone, player of the day contender. He'll go short via foot. Manane, just ultra consistent for the Warrnambool Blues. He'll go short to Marnie Gilchrist. The youngster's got so much potential. Squares it up at half forward. Walters couldn't quite grab it in the end, but he's good enough to recover and have that short kick towards half forward. And Otto Opperman will have a shot from 50 out.
7: Too far out to score, do you think, Hilly?
9: Down that end, I reckon. It'll be a little bit tough. Opperman, he'll look to go the pass.
4: Free kick, I'd say. No.
9: Bell gathers. Bell shoots. Bell misses. And the Blues get a minor score. 7-10, 52 to 12 out 80. 25 and a half gone. Blackie all thanks to SC Concrete.
4: Yeah, the Blues haven't given in, but they've just been too good. Right down two rotations doesn't help with Cunnington and Sam Kelling off, but very impressed with Portland, the way they've opened it up, especially in that second quarter, kicking five goals. Five, actually, they kicked.
10: So Cunnington and Kelling, if they were unavailable next week.
7: Yeah, is it Cobden at Cobden?
10: Mm.
7: Who I don't know about, but they've probably, won last week.
10: Been right against North today,
7: I think. Yeah, what's the score there, Hilly?
9: The score currently, that one there is 69 to 47, so 22 points.
7: Only?
9: Yep.
7: So Cobden would come away from that going, probably,
9: Cobden were terrific last week. Just the way they executed their game plan, especially navigating the way Levi Dare plays and covers the ground, they did really well. So Cobden play Warrnambool. Portland obviously play Koroid over at home. South Warrnambool, Camperdown, Port Ferry, North Warrnambool, and Terang, Mortlake and Hamilton. So a couple of good games there. Portland and Koroid should be a cracker.
10: That's our Hammer League live match of the day next week too. Boys bouncing football. Getting back is Edwards. So we've got a road trip next week, boys. Over to Portland. Always a good trip too because we've got the Chicken and Seafood King. We can get on the way out. It's always a bit of fun. For the boys. So Pier Gross. Hasn't been a passenger today for Portland. I reckon they've all done their bit.
7: Yeah.
10: Good luck picking their best players.
9: Makes a difference. And there's still got a couple to come back in, like Jay Moody still to come back in. Cade Lovell still to come back into that lineup. So they've got a bit of quality and depth to come in, the Tigers.
10: And the big man, the big ruckman.
9: Malcolm's out, I think, for the year. Yeah. Had Lockie Huppets on last week. He looks like he's probably going to have some sort of hip. Maybe I'm not. I don't know whether it's a hip replacement, but definitely some hip surgery. Poor Benny Malcolm, which you'd love to see him out there because he's been such an integral part of the Tigers for a long time.
10: Out of bounds on the full. Free kick will go to Luke Cody. So Cody bangs it strong and long. Buck's going to fly. Just goes over the top of the head. Big fist. Here comes Blackley. Noda charging through like a raging bull. Wells gathers well. Wrapped up in a strong tackle going nowhere. And we will have a ball up. So 28 minutes gone. Final quarter. And it's a 28-point lead to the Portland Tigers. 12-8-80. Blues 7-10-52. And that Fijian soccer game over the back, it is still going. It is on in earnest, boys.
9: I think they're playing about 10 quarters.
10: I can't pick up the scoreline, but it is going and it is on like Donkey Kong.
9: Kick from Bell. Jeez, he's been busy again. He's been outstanding, Bell, and definitely their best player.
7: Yep.
9: So a minor score to the Warrnambool Blues. 7-11, 53. They trail the Tigers 12-8-80. 28 minutes gone on the league contracting time clock, and the Tigers will get another win in season 2026. And as Wigsy and Stewie said early in the pre-game, they sort of need to take a scalp, didn't they, between whether it's Koroid at Koroid or Warrnambool at Warrnambool, South or South, just to show that they're flexible and they can win away from home and against those good sides.
7: Yep, and Siren's gone and that's what they've done. So I've spoken about it in the pre-game. They haven't beaten Warrnambool for a long time.
10: How good are North then?
7: Well, that's the question.
10: Portland an
7: absolute
10: toucher.
7: 15, like, not something ridiculous. So, but anyway, look, from what we've seen from Portland, again, they don't want for anything. Just some really good inside mids, Huppets, and Lovell. Daniel Jackson can go in there and get his hands dirty. Tyler Watts was super impressive, but then their key position players, and then their younger brigade, they were terrific. So, yeah, this could be, again, you would think now that this will gut really help them in terms of maybe top three.
10: I couldn't agree more, Wiggs. And you know what? I would like to see him in the top three. I'd like to see their best side on the park come finals, and they're an exciting team. And I think they've got a bit more to offer.
7: Yeah, well, I think Vaughan Hockley said it pretty well. I think the Hampton League need Portland to be, you know, to be strong. And they've said the best thing they've done is come to the Hampton League. So they had that. They made the finals a few years ago. Probably didn't look like they were going to threaten, but gee, that, like I said, they, you know, get them in the on the right day, and they can get their brand going in terms of really running with the ball, and they could be really dangerous. And again, you put J Moody back into there.
9: Cade Lovell
7: back into there, and they don't, you know, again, they don't want for anything. Then you go on the flip side, look at Warrnambool, so you wonder, okay, well, Cowling probably, if it's a head injury, you're probably going to miss next week. You know, Ben Cunnington didn't look, I think he's had sore ribs, but that didn't look like ribs. It looked like maybe a leg issue.
10: We might go downstairs, Alan Blackburn. He's got the coach of the Portland Tigers in, Lockie Huppets, Blackie.
12: Yeah, thanks, Dewey. Lockie, thanks for joining us, mate. Great win. Really good second quarter, kick five. And really, you know, conditions probably didn't suit, I suppose, but you've done really well.
13: Yeah, cheers. Appreciate it. We knew that it was going to be a slog, and we knew that if we won the contest, it'd go a long way. And I think everyone knew that from the outside as well, that it was going to be a midfield battle. And it felt that way. But to have probably some of the returning players, like some of our key cogs down back as well, like they were unbelievable in what we rate as one of the better forward lines in the competition. And I thought what we wanted to do, we went out and executed. So it was really pleasing. You can't ask for any more.
12: And dominated centre clearances too. We'd done the stats on that, so very, especially in the first half, so you'd have to be happy with that.
13: Yeah, and it's something that we probably pride ourselves on as a midfield group, that there's depth and we've got lots of different people that can go through there and give sides different looks. And it helps when you've got a premier ruckman like Watsy in there as well. He's incredible.
12: Pretty tight in the ladder after North, isn't it? Like, it's a good one. You had to really win this one.
13: Yeah, it was an important one, and we probably circled it knowing that it was going to be one that we really needed to win, or at least really show a contest in to have that belief. And last week against North, they hand it to us, and to respond that way is probably a good testament to the group maturing.
12: Mate, you're enjoying the occasion still?
13: I wouldn't have signed on again if I wasn't.
12: Yeah, congratulations on signing again, mate. Well done.
13: I appreciate it. The club's in a good spot. Obviously, I've got to say that as a coach, but I really believe in the committee we've got, and we've got some bloody good juniors coming through, four of them on display today, and all of them not only held their own, but really became really important pieces of our puzzle.
12: And Tanner's going to let you know that he kicked two goals, I suppose, too.
13: Yeah, it's hard enough to make him match up on someone as is, and then he goes forward and kicks two. I've got no chance. I'm stuffed.
12: Mate, well done. Congratulations.
13: Cheers, appreciate it. Thank you.
10: Great stuff, Blackie, and great stuff, Lockie Huppets. 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He was absolutely magnificent. They've ran out 27-point winners, the Portland Tigers over the Warrnambool Blues in a Hampton League Live match of the day. This is the post-game wrap, all thanks to Conquest Pools in Warrnambool. We're going to take a break, come back with plenty more, go through the best players who are war winners, and wrap up what has been an enormous day for the Portland Tigers here at Reid Oval.
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10: Ah, yeah, the post-game wrap, all thanks to Conquest Pools, 27-point victory of the Portland Tigers. Tarang Mortlake by 5 points over the Roosters at the DC Farron Oval, and we'll go to Hilly shortly for a live ladder. He's the best in the business at it. That's why he is in the business. The North Warrnambool Eagles, 36 points over the Cobden Bombers at this point in time. And just quickly, the other games that are happening as we speak, it is, the Hamilton Kangaroos leading Port Fairy by 1 point. So Port Fairy back in that contest, 54-53, and Camperdown leading Koroit by 4 points in a low-scoring affair, 21-17 at halftime at Koroit.
7: The ground must be super.
10: I've seen some photos, mate, and it's very, very wet out there and very, very heavy underfoot. That is for sure. North Warrnambool Eagles 83, Cobden Bombers 47. That is the other game. So better players, boys. Blackie, let's go to you first.
3: Yeah.
10: For the Portland Tigers, mate.
3: Yeah, look, you can nearly put them all down. Great effort by Portland. As we said, they kicked 5 goals, 5 in the second quarter, opened up that big lead. 2 goals each in the last quarter, and so they were just too good. Unfortunately, Warrnambool had a couple of injuries that didn't help. Benny Cunnington went down and found out it's a groin, boys. Groin for Benny Cunnington. And the big move got a couple of head knocks. So, unfortunately, for Warrnambool, that they had them two down. We'll go with, down with the numbers, down from the numbers. Tyler Watts in the ruck, especially his first half was terrific. Just his movement around the ground, a beautiful tap down that got a goal through that centre clearance. Joshie Edwards was good. Lockie Hubbard's the coach, in and under all day, really good. Jakey Wilson, not a good day for forwards for him and Giddings, but presented all day and he was good. Daniel Jackson's first half was magnificent. Really good. The Jennings boys, Harris and Toby. I reckon that Harris Jennings is one of the best footballers I've seen. He can play back. He went into midfield for a while. Darcy Campbell, young fella, played well, number 12. Yep. Tanner Lovell just keeps getting the ball all the time. Like this kid, as I said, Sammy Hampshire done some great things. Tanner Blackney Noda was really, real consistent. Played on Lukey Cody. Kicked a couple of goals from the back line. Jack Walsh was good. Cody Jones, number 24, he was terrific. Young Jakey Edwards, who he's not young, but he played on Cunnington, done really well. Chad Fink, he was really consistent also. Charlie Pengrose, he was good. And Jet Lovell also was really good. So he could, there's a lot of them that we've named, but really, really even performance from them.
10: What about for Portland? I mean, for Warrnambool Wigs?
4: Yeah, mate. Look, not as many who you sort of go through and who won their position. So, again, like Blackie, I'll start at the top. So Sam Carter did a few good things. Their best player was Jackson Bell, so he started back where he's just dominating, intercepting, using the ball really well. Again, he's reinvented himself there, and then went into the midfield, and I thought, oh, that's interesting. You're moving a player who's winning their spot in the, but he kept winning his spot in there. Went to Huppets and Lovell at different stages, but it's just kept impacting the ball. Luke Cody was well held. Liam Bidmate did some things. Tyler Minane, sort of got a bit of the footy. Again, Cowan going off, and Ben Cunnington. That's probably a big story, especially the Ben Cunnington one. If he's done his groin, then that's not. It's not a 1 week. That's going to be a few weeks. So that'll be interesting to see how that goes. Jaden Wells tried hard. He's Morgan Morris took a couple of marks late. Probably that goal that he missed at the 1 minute to go in the third quarter, and then Portland took it the other end, and it was a 12-point turnaround. Was probably costly. Look, the other guy, Jackson Bell and Jai Turlin. Jai Turlin was. George Herland and Jackson Bell really sort of just about single-handedly tried to sort of lift them and get them back into the game. George Herland spoke to the Warrnambool boys pretty sternly, I reckon, at half-time. He was pretty animated. And then Jackson Bell got them after the game. So they're two leaders. They bleed blue and white, those two lads. You're never going to have to question their intent. But they were... Jai was really good. Reece Buck sort of did some good things out in the wing. Reggie Maas looked probably a little bit proppy towards the end. Started off pretty well. Probably went out of it. Charlie Mounty-Gilchrist, he tried hard. Him and Reece Wallace, they're both sort of similar builds, but they're the future for Warrnambool. Both young players, still teenagers, and they were both good. Bradley did a good job on Connor Giddings. And then you had Taylor Wason, who I thought he played really well off sort of half back. The other one was Geordie Walters, a bit like Turnland and Bell. Even though he spent some time playing the GFL, he's Warrnambool sort of, yeah.
5: He's a Walters, isn't he?
4: Well, he is the Walters surname. So, bit like his dad, he's super loyal and tough as. So, but yeah, like I said, not too many of you would say would have won their positions. But yeah, probably for me, Bell, Turnland, and Walters were their best.
10: Righto, boys. The Pit Stop Menswear 3-2-1. The Warrnambool travel as well. 3, 2, and 1 voting. Wiggs.
4: Right, well, Blackies, he's given. All right, so we've given. I've given one vote to Jackson Bell, and again, in a game that. Where Portland had so many good players, it probably shows how well we thought Jackson Bell played, that he could actually, you know, ends up, well, I think, in the best three players on the ground. He was Warrnambool's best player. Again, went in the midfield and still had an impact. So you just wonder when he'll finish up whenever he wants to finish up, but he could just keep going and going and going, a little bit like Snooze Wines. Two votes. Again, we were sort of tossing up between Lockie Hubbards, but yeah, I think Daniel Jackson, I think he was just busy. He would have got, I'd be thinking, sort of mid 20 possessions, quite a few of them contested.
10: He was clean with his hands, wasn't he?
4: Yeah, look, he's just, and he's quick and he's dynamic. And there were so many of those Portland, first time I've seen Portland this year, but gee, some of the younger guys just were so impressive. Just run hard and quick. And look, they all buy in. Whether this times we think that they're overusing the ball, they keep doing it, and I sort of like that they go and dispatch their system.
10: I reckon they've slowed down a little bit. Yeah, I reckon noticed it. It's the start of the year.
5: But having Wilson and Giddings as two targets down there, and then you got your resting Fink or Watts, gives him a bit of height, and I guess a couple of targets. So there's no need to overpossess it rather than getting it down there a little bit more directly.
4: Yeah, it depends which way you look at it. You be careful doing that too, because if you just go, we're just going to get in there long, then teams are going to work them out and start zoning off. So I think when you've got some different gears, I reckon you've got to be able to use different gears. And you're probably right, Stewie. I reckon we saw that with Portland a little bit more kick mark. Again, there's a lot of the time the handball's really helping them, but there's times when it's actually getting them into trouble, and in the context of the game when you're thinking, right, just try and find a mark, slow it down, get some numbers forward of the ball. Because forward of the ball, one-on-one, again, they've got so many, some really big targets. I was really impressed with their back line. I thought Edwards was fantastic when he was on Ben Cunnington, and then went, I think, to Ryan. Blakeney Noda was really good. Hampshire was good. Pirigrose was good. So, but they were terrific. So two votes to Daniel Jackson. And three votes, Tanner Lovell. It's funny, a few of the young boys were sitting up here and they're sort of going, how good's Tanner Lovell? And he is, he's a really good player. He's quick, he's tough, he can find the footy, he's a good handballer, he's a good kicker. He can cover the ground. Like, you just look at him and go, he's obviously good player in the GFL.
10: Will he be leading the possessions in the league, boys? I reckon he's...
4: I think you'll find Lucas Edmonds. Lucas Edmonds.
5: He'd be in the top three or four.
4: Yeah, who was played so well in Interleague. But yeah, he'd be up. He'd be up there,
10: I'm tipping too.
4: Because Archie's missed too many games.
3: So, well done, Wiggs. That wasn't too hard, was it? You've done well.
10: you could have had 10 players.
4: Yeah,
3: just an injury update. Jakey Wilson looked real sore after the game. He had tape strapping around him, and I reckon he might have got one in the ribs.
4: When he went off.
3: He wasn't walking very well at all, so maybe he could be off for a little while too.
10: Jakey, good player too. Good to see him back, the big fella. That is for sure. He straightens him up. So that is the Pit Stop Menswear. Warrnambool travel 3-2-1. Now Matthew's Patron player of the day goes to Tanner Lovell. Brilliant stuff. Hey, listen, this is the post game. All thanks to Conquest Pools. Let's take a break, come back, recap a few more awards, including our Lucas Brothers snag of the day, our Peter Box Bridgestone highlight of the day, and of course, the splash of the day. Have a bit of a think about that one. All thanks to Conquest Pools and the Kelly Hotel. Let's take a break. We'll be back on the other side of this.
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12: 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You know you're making the right choice with Conquest Pools.
13: Yeah, welcome back. This is the post-game, all thanks to Conquest Pools in Warrnambool. And boys, as we look out the window here at Reed Oval, I tell you what, if you're in Panmure or Alansford or those surrounding areas, batten down the hatches, because I reckon it is Armageddon coming your way. It looks dark, doesn't it, out there? It looks horrific.
14: There's Alan Blackburn.
15: Very dark.
13: As a cat's guts, they say.
16: But it'll blow over, mate. That'll be like a 2 or 3 minute shower and then it moves on. This is where we live.
13: You're right, Wiggs. You're right, big fella. Hey, North Warrnambool Eagles 83-47. Cobden Bombers, so they got the job done by 36 points. The Warrnambool Blues lost to Portland by 27. Terang Mortlake beat South by 5 points. Koroit Saints leading Canberra down by 3 points halfway through the third quarter. And the Hamilton Kangaroos leading Port Ferry by 2 points. That'd be halfway through the third quarter as well. So that is magnificent. And next week, it will be Ronald McDonald House Charity Round.
14: Yeah, looking forward to that one. Great to have Anthony Negro and the team. So all our players and netballers will be wearing the armbands. And Terang Mortlake and Hamilton will be wearing some special socks in the junior netball as part of it as well, which will be good.
13: Hey, Sydney Swans, 5-1-31. Giants, 1 behind.
14: Wow.
13: 1 point. And Hawthorn, 23, Essendon 15. That is around the grounds, all phase two. And just quickly.
16: And Carlton beat.
13: Carlton by 13 points, Gold Coast.
16: Stewie, what's going on up there at the Gold
13: Coast?
16: Have they gone backwards?
13: I reckon they have. And there's players leaving. You know, look, it's
14: and
13: just.
14: And then mooted senior players unhappy. And
13: yeah.
15: They've got no connection going forward. They're kicking into forward lines ordinary. If King doesn't mark it, they've got no on ground ball goals.
13: Yeah. They look so good early on.
15: Got a great midfield.
13: They were favourites after round five.
14: Well, the round one, they played. I remember they playing us.
16: Geelong,
14: I'm thinking, gee, it was like you had Petrarca in there with Rowell and Noah Anderson.
16: Is it the fact that no There's been no, whether it's been NBL, NRL, no teams been based on the Gold Coast and been any
8: and
16: good.
8: Succeeded.
16: There's no, there's just, it's very transient population, lots of holiday makers. No, there's no spirit in the place. And,
13: the AFL would be worried, wouldn't they?
8: Yeah, because they would be expected
16: GWS.
8: Then. Yeah, they'd be expected. Then you've got another team coming in.
14: Yeah. Well, which they'll hit the ground running, Tassie. They'll buy in and. It'll be terrific.
13: They will, but it's not going to be easy to attract.
14: Not at the start. No.
13: Yeah, no.
16: You're going to want to live in Tasmania.
13: Yeah, and there'll be a few that will, but I don't know.
16: And you can go. It's only an hour flight, but it's still an hour flight. Yeah.

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2: See if we can find out. Hey, what about Lucas Brothers snag of the day, Blackie? And there was about seven or eight today that you could have given this to.
3: There is, mate. I'll go through a few. And actually, the one who won it, I didn't see it. So I'll go to Hilly for that one. Well, I was writing something down, and then all of a sudden he...
2: I might have seen it either. I was watching a race at that stage.
3: Anyway, Harris Jenny in the second quarter kicked the ripper. Xavier McCarthy's left foot boomerang, or not boomerang, a banana kick on his left foot on the right-hand pocket was a beauty. Tyler Watts's goal was a ripper on the angle. Blackney Noda, the backman, kicked a couple of goals, so his first one was a beauty from a fair way out. Jai Turlin, beautiful goal that he kicked in the second quarter. Conan Giddings into the wind in the third. Noah Pevitt, beautiful goal from the angle, and Reggie Maas, good snap. But Toby Jenny kicked one in the fourth. Hilly, tell us about it.
4: Yeah, so he was deep near the point post and he was into a bit of trouble, and as Toby does, he sidesteps, he dances around, he got around a couple of players, and then with a very small gap to try and get the footy on the boot, he was able to get it on there, right foot snap, and kicked a beauty. Yeah. Goal post tight. It was Toby Jennings-esque, and it was absolutely sensational.
3: So well done to Tobe.
2: Hey, and just got a text message from an anonymous person. They want to remain anonymous, but Taylor Byrne kicked three today, 13 goal assists.
4: Wow. Gee whiz, that's a good effort, isn't it?
2: That's not a bad game.
4: That's a real good
2: Taylor Byrne.
5: I think they love him, don't they?
2: Oh, he's an absolute he's a gun, him. Mate. Don't worry about that.
5: Well, it was funny, actually. It was funny watching Adelaide when Nick Dacos hurt his shoulder, and actually Taylor Byrne got him last week on that same shoulder. Yeah. So he got him, that tackle.
2: And they got a goal. Just on Nick Dacos, if he doesn't win the Brownlow,
5: yeah,
2: it's rigged.
5: Something's wrong.
2: Yeah. Like, he's a star. And anyone that thinks he's not a star, go and wash yourself and slap yourself in the face.
3: Let alone Collingwood's best and fairest, which he didn't win last.
4: I think they've changed their voting regime with that.
2: But it's got to be tall poppy syndrome for him. I feel sorry for him. He is an absolute gun. He's a machine.
5: He gets tagged every week.
2: Yeah.
5: And he never complains, and he just keeps running and just...
3: And two
5: and
3: ways.
5: Get, and that
3: two
5: for some ways. Reason, you know, teams like to, which is ridiculous, boo him. Yeah. Not a lot though, because he's so good. But then he just keeps going and going and going. Like even on Thursday night, Adelaide are all over him early. But he just keeps getting up, keeps getting bashed, keep getting up. And then at the end, it's flipped. He's a star.
2: He is an absolute. If he doesn't win the Brownlow, he's into $1.25, and he should just really absolutely romp it in. It'll be well said. Now, what about Peter Bolsh Bridgestone highlight of the day, boys?
4: Yeah, Blakey's got a couple of beauties there.
3: Yeah, we've got some. First quarter, Brodie Lucas, a beautiful mark that he took also. And then a great effort by Tyler Watts, tapped it in the centre, tapped it to Jackson. They got a goal out of it. That was great ruck work, centre clearance work, and a beautiful tackle in the first also to Geordie Walters. And a second quarter, nice tackle by Tay Wason. Reece Wallace.
5: Yeah, hurt himself.
3: Saving
5: too,
3: tackle, and he hurt himself.
2: That was good play.
3: Yeah, saved the goal. Good kid. Same Sammy Hanshier done the same thing, beautiful tackle also in the second quarter, and Sammy Hampshire, a great mark in the third. Liam Bitmage's tackle in the third quarter was good, along with Riley Holloway's mark in the last. But Josh Edwards in the first quarter, playing on Ben Cunnington in the back line, coming in quick, punched the ball and then went and marked it himself. Josh Edwards wins our Peter Bolsh Beachdome highlight of the day. Yeah.
2: Beautifully done, Blackie. Now, we need to get somebody who is a drain expert to get these drains drained here at Reed Oval, all right? So there's obviously some water issues.
3: Well, it's probably blocked.
2: That's what I'm saying. So
3: flush
2: we need
3: it
2: to get
3: out.
2: Somebody here. I don't know how you do that, Blackie. It's probably not as easy as that.
3: Well, the council need to look into it.
2: Just flush it out, because I've never seen water sitting on the field that it shouldn't be. It's this ground's been...
3: Pristine.
2: Set up for drainage, and it's obviously not getting away. So they need to come and blow the drains out, and just give it a bit of an open up.
3: Where's Billy? Billy's on the council, isn't he? Billy Eudes.
2: I'm going to make a phone call to Billy when I get out of here and say I want you to bring this up at council meeting, because it needs to happen.
3: Not in 2 weeks.
2: No, it's got to happen now.
3: Not this week.
2: Yeah, because we need it. You know, we need this ground back dry and on top of the
3: way the ground was. It was a good game of footy, wasn't it? Really?
5: Yeah.
2: Is that Harper heading off? Is he not going home on the bus, Harper? Is that him?

0: heading off over there, the great man, just cruising out of the track. They get a bus on their away games, do they?
1: They usually have the Tigers bus over, but I don't know whether
2: it's can be dangerous, but they yeah. might, boys might be going, right, oh, that's it, we're off the
1: cold turkey.
2: Grog, but good, I don't know. I don't know going about
3: into,
2: that.
3: I'm going not into, sure. The boys going in to sing their song, they were pumped.
2: Yeah.
3: They were
2: yes.
3: very pumped.
2: Yeah. yeah. Well, I haven't beaten. I can't remember last time no. I beat Warrnambool. It's been a, even over there, Warrnambool actually got the
1: wood on them over there, don't they?
3: And I think having an extra man on the bench, Vaughan Hockley, helps because yeah. you need to talk to someone on the bench.
1: Yeah. Mm.
3: You just can't make the moves on you. You can, but you're better off having someone there a to talk
1: two-way
3: to.
1: Two-way conversation. Yeah.
3: No, they're looking all right.
1: Paul, what about Splash of the Day, boys?
0: Yeah, Splash of the Day, all thanks to Conquest Pools and the Kelly Hotel. Wigsy, I'm coming to you first. Because
3: yeah, I go yeah, first?
0: No, you can go first, Blakey. Right, yes.
3: Mine goes to Matty Stewart for his half-hour commentary on his trip.
2: It's a travel
0: show. Just asked one question.
2: Travel show. Yeah. Travel show as well.
1: Radio so mentory. We no comment. Documentary as a radio mentory.
0: I'm actually thinking about starting a little travel vlog or something.
3: Sure, sure.
0: Barley coming up next, boys. I might not take the microphone on that one. You might be better off Righto, Hilly.
1: I'm going for a bit of a good news story. There was a fella who's one of the trainers at Portland here at the Sparrows Fart, nice and early, getting everything sorted here for the whole 3 days. Vaughny, sent him in action a couple of weeks ago. 7:30 over at Portland when we hosted the women finals over there. He was over there washing all the jumpers, doing all that. They had the washing machine going and the like. And he was here again this morning, getting everything sorted. He trains all day, 3 games, tapes them, drinks and everything. I just love the way he goes about it. So I nominate Vaughny from Portland.
0: So is it Mark Vaughan? Is he gone from Paul through to Paul?
1: I actually don't know Vaughan.
3: I was talking to him last week at the footy,
0: Vaughan.
3: The real
0: Vaughan. The real Vaughan. He's getting geared up for next week, the big fella, too. He's excited. Wigsy.
2: Oh, I'm struggling here. I'm thinking about the soccer game that seems to have gone for like
3: what about
2: 3 hours.
3: The
2: like
3: they must have. Riders.
2: Yeah, look, maybe.
0: Actually, you would have taught a couple of them, Wigs. I reckon at Morwell College.
2: Illegal,
0: the
2: so they should be. Anyway, they can only meant to go 21 k's an hour.
0: No. I reckon one was Eddie Peake.
2: Could have been. Trying to break the sound barrier. But I'm actually going to go. There was a young fella, I was just watching someone in the warm-up. There was a young fella sitting on the, or standing behind the fence. I reckon you saw this, Stewie. I reckon a footy flushed him right in the head and he disappeared behind the Harvey Norman. I thought, uh-oh, I need to go down and check.
0: Isn't it
2: and
0: bad?
2: And then eventually his little mate came home and he's holding his face. So if you're listening and you just got sconed with the ball at the hockey end.
0: Isn't there nothing worse when you don't know the ball's coming and you get hit with a wet pill?
2: He just disappeared. Just like one of those ducks you used to shoot at the show just went bang. And I was worried about him, but he after a little while he popped up.
0: Oh, I love it. Well, I'm going to go. Moo Keeling's had a bad run of injuries, right? So Moo's, he's done the finger or the hand earlier on in the year. He's come back today. And he's got the couple.
3: Come back last week and they got flogged.
0: They got flogged last week. I seen him. He was at the back of the pack walking off the ground. He had the head down. He was in the jacket and he was shattered. I reckon he's just thinking, "What the hell am I doing?"
2: Yep.
0: Yeah. So my vote is for the big move.
3: Poor old man.
0: Just to spark him up a little bit as the rain comes down here. Righto. What are we going? Wigsy, I'm letting you decide, actually. You choose.
2: Well, not mine, because I don't know who the young fella was. I'm thinking Hillies.
0: Yeah.
2: So,
1: Go Vaughny.
2: I don't know if yours was actually a good news story in terms of the listeners. That they don't want travel tips. They want to be hearing about the footy. So, I think Vaughny. I think Vaughny from...
3: And financial tips as well.
0: Rookie was giving me the war number. Then you asked me another question, big fella.
2: Sorry.
3: That's why we went over, Rookie.
0: Yeah. So Vaughny, and I hope he's using the Omo Superpower Plus.
1: I hope he uses that, mate. He uses the top quality stuff, old Vaughny.
0: So you've got a $50 Kelly Hotel voucher coming your way, Vaughnie. Well deserved to you, mate. I love it. And if we can get these drains unblocked here, there might be a $50 voucher for the unblockerer, because we need it sorted. Because, well, there's women's grand finals here tomorrow, Hilly. All kicks off at 10:15, big fella.
1: It does. So first game under 15s, Kuroit taking on the Hamilton Kangaroos. So, yeah, hopefully we don't get too much rain overnight, and the ground's in okay nick for tomorrow.
0: It'll be right, big fella.
3: Now the covers on, mate, or?
1: Oh, no, Harry Mack will be all over it, so he does a great job curating up here. It's just obviously he can't control the drainage and the like, but yeah, what he does control, he does a good job. So yeah, he'll be up here early in the morning and making sure things are all ticked off nicely.
0: I'm going to umpire tomorrow in the under 16s. I'm hoping that the conditions pick up a little bit for another long sleeve. Might be coming, the jacket.
4: The bloods.
0: Might be coming out. Yeah, looking forward to that one, boys, tomorrow. But the Friendly Society's Park. So hope she's not a bad day. Next week, we head to Portland. Portland taking on
4: Kuroit.
0: That's going to be a big game, too, because, if Portland win that, I reckon top three is gettable for them then. It is all of a sudden gettable. So, and, well, the Saints might possibly have a couple of players coming back from injury too next week. So, look out.
1: Well, they're currently third spot as it stands at the moment, the Tigers. But if Kuroit get the job done, they'll jump back to fourth. So, it'll be third versus fourth next week.
0: Big game.
1: Respective. Massive. Saints are currently leading by 3 points.
0: Ooh. Jeez.
1: And Hamilton are leading Port Fairy by 8 points. And it's the start of the final term.
0: God, it'd be wet looking at this weather out here too. So, unbelievable scenes here. We hope you've enjoyed the coverage this afternoon. Rookie, back in the studio. You've been magnificent as always. A big shout out to our sponsors too. Do a great job, that is for sure. But here, the Portland Tigers, 27-point winners over the Warrnambool Blues. That is us done and dusted. We'll see you next week from midday.
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0: and Hugh Phillips. A Rebel MP says Labor risks losing voter support if it continues to suppress internal debate on contentious issues. Ed Husic was hoping Labor's national conference would discuss the Middle East conflict. He believes the party needs to more strongly condemn Israel, but his push was stymied by factional bosses. Mr. Husic says clamping down on dissenting voices is disappointing.
1: I would take the view that there's this, as I said earlier, a perception that having a different view or taking a different stand or staking different ground, that presents as a risk to the stability of the government. I think that's overblown.
0: Australians are being assured the nation's fuel supplies remain secure as the Iran war grinds on. In his weekly fuel update, Energy Minister Chris Bowen says 51 ships will deliver a further 3.1 billion litres of fuel over the next month. US President Donald Trump has poked fun at his enemies in an address to the rescheduled White House Correspondents' Dinner in Washington. The president spoke for more than an hour, taking aim at the age of some people in Congress and even joking about running for a fourth term as president. The original event was cancelled 3 months ago after a gunman charged through a security checkpoint. President Trump says he was delighted to return, telling guests the show must go on.
2: I think a lot was learned from that evening. A tremendous amount was learned about security and about other things, the dangers of what we all do. But just like my presidency, the second time is always better. It's always better.
0: Queensland police say a man found dead after a standoff with police on the Fraser Coast began shooting shortly after officers arrived. Police were called to a domestic violence matter at a property at Yengari last night. It's alleged a 45-year-old man armed with a semi-automatic rifle began shooting at the officers, with a first-year officer sustaining a gunshot wound to the leg. The matter will now be investigated by the state's Ethical Standards Command. The latest opinion poll suggests Victoria will have a change of government on the last Sunday in November. New polling shows the coalition leading Labor 56 to 44 on a two-party preferred basis. Also making news, three people have died on Western Australian roads in just 10 hours. Checking sport in AFL, Carlton defeated Gold Coast 110-97. The result sees the Blues return to the top 10. Next hour, the Bulldogs meet the Tigers. And Australia's swim team has produced a golden start to the Glasgow Commonwealth Games, taking us to the top of the medal tally. Australia has won all of its six golds in the pool and has picked up silvers and bronze in gymnastics and para powerlifting. Alex Safi won the men's 100-metre butterfly. That's the latest. I'm Hugh Phillips.
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0: Hugh Phillips. A Rebel MP says Labor risks losing voter support if it continues to suppress internal debate on contentious issues. Ed Husic was hoping Labor's national conference would discuss the Middle East conflict. He believes the party needs to more strongly condemn Israel, but his push was stymied by factional bosses. Mr. Husic says clamping down on dissenting voices is disappointing.
1: I would take the view that there's this, as I said earlier, a perception that having a different view or taking a different stand or staking different ground, that presents as a risk to the stability of the government. I think that's overblown.
0: Australians are being assured the nation's fuel supplies remain secure as the Iran war grinds on. In his weekly fuel update, Energy Minister Chris Bowen says 51 ships will deliver a further 3.1 billion litres of fuel over the next month. US President Donald Trump has poked fun at his enemies in an address to the rescheduled White House Correspondents' Dinner in Washington. The president spoke for more than an hour, taking aim at the age of some people in Congress and even joking about running for a fourth term as president. The original event was cancelled 3 months ago after a gunman charged through a security checkpoint. President Trump says he was delighted to return, telling guests the show must go on.
2: I think a lot was learned from that evening. A tremendous amount was learned about security and about other things, the dangers of what we all do. But just like my presidency, the second time is always better. It's always better.
0: Queensland police say a man found dead after a standoff with police on the Fraser Coast began shooting shortly after officers arrived. Police were called to a domestic violence matter at a property at Yengari last night. It's alleged a 45-year-old man armed with a semi-automatic rifle began shooting at the officers, with a first-year officer sustaining a gunshot wound to the leg. The matter will now be investigated by the state's Ethical Standards Command. The latest opinion poll suggests Victoria will have a change of government on the last Sunday in November. New polling shows the coalition leading Labor 56 to 44 on a two-party preferred basis. Also making news, three people have died on Western Australian roads in just 10 hours. Checking sport in AFL, Carlton defeated Gold Coast 110 to 97. The result sees the Blues return to the top 10. Next hour, the Bulldogs meet the Tigers. And Australia's swim team has produced a golden star to the Glasgow Commonwealth Games, taking us to the top of the medal tally. Australia has won all of its six golds in the pool and has picked up silvers and bronze in gymnastics and para powerlifting. Alex Saffie won the men's 100-metre butterfly. That's the latest. I'm Hugh Phillips.
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0: Hello, I'm Hugh Phillips.
1: A Rebel MP says Labor risks losing voter support if it continues to suppress internal debate on contentious issues. Ed Husic was hoping Labor's national conference would discuss the Middle East conflict. He believes the party needs to

0: more strongly condemn Israel, but his push was stymied by factional bosses. Mr. Husic says clamping down on dissenting voices is disappointing.
1: I would take the view that there's this, as I said earlier, a perception that, you know, having a different view or taking a different stand or staking different ground, that presents as a risk to the stability of the government. I think that's overblown.
0: Australians are being assured the nation's fuel supplies remain secure as the Iran war grinds on. In his weekly fuel update, Energy Minister Chris Bowen says 51 ships will deliver a further 3.1 billion litres of fuel over the next month. US President Donald Trump has poked fun at his enemies in an address to the rescheduled White House Correspondents' Dinner in Washington. The president spoke for more than an hour, taking aim at the age of some people in Congress and even joking about running for a fourth term as president. The original event was cancelled 3 months ago after a gunman charged through a security checkpoint. President Trump says he was delighted to return, telling guests the show must go on.
2: I think a lot was learned from that evening. A tremendous amount was learned about security and about other things, the dangers of what we all do. But just like my presidency, the second time is always better. It's always better.
0: Queensland police say a man found dead after a standoff with police on the Fraser Coast began shooting shortly after officers arrived. Police were called to a domestic violence matter at a property at Yengari last night. It's alleged a 45-year-old man armed with a semi-automatic rifle began shooting at the officers, with a first-year officer sustaining a gunshot wound to the leg. The matter will now be investigated by the state's Ethical Standards Command. The latest opinion poll suggests Victoria will have a change of government on the last Sunday in November. New polling shows the coalition leading Labor 56 to 44 on a two-party preferred basis. Also making news, three people have died on Western Australian roads in just 10 hours. Checking sport in AFL, Carlton defeated Gold Coast 110 to 97. The result sees the Blues return to the top 10. Next hour, the Bulldogs meet the Tigers. And Australia's swim team has produced a golden start to the Glasgow Commonwealth Games, taking us to the top of the medal tally. Australia has won all of its six golds in the pool and has picked up silvers and bronze in gymnastics and para powerlifting. Alex Safi won the men's 100-metre butterfly. That's the latest. I'm Hugh Phillips.
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0: Hello, I'm Hugh Phillips. A Rebel MP says Labor risks losing voter support if it continues to suppress internal debate on contentious issues. Ed Husic was hoping Labor's national conference would discuss the Middle East conflict. He believes the party needs to more strongly condemn Israel, but his push was stymied by factional bosses. Mr. Husic says clamping down on dissenting voices is disappointing.
1: I would take the view that there's this, as I said earlier, a perception that having a different view or taking a different stand or staking different ground, that presents as a risk to the stability of the government. I think that's overblown.
0: Australians are being assured the nation's fuel supplies remain secure as the Iran war grinds on. In his weekly fuel update, Energy Minister Chris Bowen says 51 ships will deliver a further 3.1 billion litres of fuel over the next month. US President Donald Trump has poked fun at his enemies in an address to the rescheduled White House Correspondents' Dinner in Washington. The president spoke for more than an hour, taking aim at

0: The age of some people in Congress, and even joking about running for a fourth term as president. The original event was cancelled 3 months ago after a gunman charged through a security checkpoint. President Trump says he was delighted to return, telling guests the show must go on.
1: I think a lot was learned from that evening. A tremendous amount was learned about security and about other things, the dangers of what we all do. But just like my presidency, the second time is always better. It's always better.
0: Queensland police say a man found dead after a standoff with police on the Fraser Coast began shooting shortly after officers arrived. Police were called to a domestic violence matter at a property at Yengari last night. It's alleged a 45-year-old man armed with a semi-automatic rifle began shooting at the officers, with a first-year officer sustaining a gunshot wound to the leg. The matter will now be investigated by the state's Ethical Standards Command. The latest opinion poll suggests Victoria will have a change of government on the last Sunday in November. New polling shows the coalition leading Labor 56 to 44 on a two-party preferred basis. Also making news, three people have died on Western Australian roads in just 10 hours. Checking sport in AFL, Carlton defeated Gold Coast 110-97. The result sees the Blues return to the top 10. Next hour, the Bulldogs meet the Tigers. And Australia's swim team has produced a golden start to the Glasgow Commonwealth Games, taking us to the top of the medal tally. Australia has won all of its six golds in the pool and has picked up silvers and bronze in gymnastics and para powerlifting. Alex Safi won the men's 100-metre butterfly. That's the latest. I'm Hugh Phillips.
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0: Hello, I'm Hugh Phillips. A Rebel MP says Labor risks losing voter support if it continues to suppress internal debate on contentious issues. Ed Husic was hoping Labor's national conference would discuss the Middle East conflict. He believes the party needs to more strongly condemn Israel, but his push was stymied by factional bosses. Mr. Husic says clamping down on dissenting voices is disappointing.
1: I would take the view that there's this, as I said earlier, a perception that, you know, having a different view or taking a different stand or staking different ground, that presents as a risk to the stability of the government. I think that's overblown.
0: Australians are being assured the nation's fuel supplies remain secure as the Iran war grinds on. In his weekly fuel update, Energy Minister Chris Bowen says 51 ships will deliver a further 3.1 billion litres of fuel over the next month. US President Donald Trump has poked fun at his enemies in an address to the rescheduled White House Correspondents' Dinner in Washington. The president spoke for more than an hour, taking aim at the age of some people in Congress and even joking about running for a fourth term as president. The original event was cancelled 3 months ago after a gunman charged through a security checkpoint. President Trump says he was delighted to return, telling guests the show must go on.
2: I think a lot was learned from that evening. A tremendous amount was learned about security and about other things, the dangers of what we all do. But just like my presidency, the second time is always better. It's always better.
0: Queensland police say a man found dead after a standoff with police on the Fraser Coast began shooting shortly after officers arrived. Police were called to a domestic violence matter at a property at Yengari last night. It's alleged a 45-year-old man

0: armed with a semi-automatic rifle, began shooting at the officers, with a first-year officer sustaining a gunshot wound to the leg. The matter will now be investigated by the state's Ethical Standards Command. The latest opinion poll suggests Victoria will have a change of government on the last Sunday in November. New polling shows the coalition leading Labor 56 to 44 on a two-party preferred basis. Also making news, three people have died on Western Australian roads in just 10 hours. Checking sport in AFL, Carlton defeated Gold Coast 110 to 97. The result sees the Blues return to the top 10. Next hour, the Bulldogs meet the Tigers. And Australia's swim team has produced a golden star to the Glasgow Commonwealth Games, taking us to the top of the medal tally. Australia has won all of its six golds in the pool and has picked up silvers and bronze in gymnastics and para powerlifting. Alex Safi won the men's 100-metre butterfly. That's the latest. I'm Hugh Phillips.
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0: Hello, I'm Hugh Phillips. A Rebel MP says Labor risks losing voter support if it continues to suppress internal debate on contentious issues. Ed Husic was hoping Labor's national conference would discuss the Middle East conflict. He believes the party needs to more strongly condemn Israel, but his push was stymied by factional bosses. Mr. Husic says clamping down on dissenting voices is disappointing.
1: I would take the view that there's this, as I said earlier, a perception that, you know, having a different view or taking a different stand or staking different ground, that presents as a risk to the stability of the government. I think that's overblown.
0: Australians are being assured the nation's fuel supplies remain secure as the Iran war grinds on. In his weekly fuel update, Energy Minister Chris Bowen says 51 ships will deliver a further 3.1 billion litres of fuel over the next month. US President Donald Trump has poked fun at his enemies in an address to the rescheduled White House Correspondents' Dinner in Washington. The president spoke for more than an hour, taking aim at the age of some people in Congress and even joking about running for a fourth term as president. The original event was cancelled 3 months ago after a gunman charged through a security checkpoint. President Trump says he was delighted to return, telling guests the show must go on.
2: I think a lot was learned from that evening. A tremendous amount was learned about security and about other things, the dangers of what we all do. But just like my presidency, the second time is always better. It's always better.
0: Queensland police say a man found dead after a standoff with police on the Fraser Coast began shooting shortly after officers arrived. Police were called to a domestic violence matter at a property at Yengari last night. It's alleged a 45-year-old man armed with a semi-automatic rifle began shooting at the officers, with a first-year officer sustaining a gunshot wound to the leg. The matter will now be investigated by the state's Ethical Standards Command. The latest opinion poll suggests Victoria will have a change of government on the last Sunday in November. New polling shows the coalition leading Labor 56 to 44 on a two-party preferred basis. Also making news, three people have died on Western Australian roads in just 10 hours. Checking sport in AFL, Carlton defeated Gold Coast 110-97. The result sees the Blues return to the top 10. Next hour, the Bulldogs meet the Tigers. And Australia's swim team has produced a golden

0: start to the Glasgow Commonwealth Games, taking us to the top of the medal tally. Australia has won all of its 6 golds in the pool and has picked up silvers and bronze in gymnastics and para powerlifting. Alex Saffy won the men's 100-metre butterfly. That's the latest. I'm Hugh Phillips.
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7: Hello there, I'm Carolee Katsimbanis. A Rebel MP says Labor risks losing voter support if it continues to suppress internal debate on contentious issues. Ed Husic was hoping Labor's national conference, would discuss the Middle East conflict. He believes the party needs to more strongly condemn Israel, but his push was stymied by factional bosses. Mr. Husic says clamping down on dissenting voices is disappointing.
8: I would take the view that there's this, as I said earlier, a perception that having a different view or taking a different stand or staking different ground, that presents as a risk to the stability of the government. I think that's overblown.
7: Speaking to Sky News, Anthony Albanese played down the issue.
9: And the Labor Party has a consistent direction as united, which is unity rather than division. We choose progress rather than just protesting. And we choose outcomes rather than outrage. And that's what we've seen at this conference, great outcomes.
7: Overseas, Spain has declared a national emergency after three wildfires merged west of Madrid to form one massive blaze. In France, hundreds of people in the south of the country have been left with no choice but to escape the fires via boat. More than 270,000 people have been displaced. A fundraising event has been held in Perth for the family of Stephen Mattaboni, the 38-year-old spearfisher who was fatally bitten by a shark off Rottnest Island 2 months ago. Federal police have seized more than $700,000 linked to an ongoing money laundering investigation on the Gold Coast. The cash was seized at the airport in 2024 after officers found the funds hidden inside bags belonging to a Victorian family. And the Trump administration's latest tariffs on dozens of countries, including Australia, are being challenged in a United States court. Two small American businesses argue the US Trade Office must provide country-specific findings about forced labour to justify the new levies. Checking Finance, one Australian dollar buying 69.83 US cents.
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7: In the Commonwealth Games, Australia's para-mixed pairs lawn bowls team face a must-win clash with New Zealand later on Sunday after earlier falling to Scotland 5-5 and 10-0. Australia are fourth and New Zealand fifth in their group so far, with England on top. Netball, Australia's team, the Diamonds, beat Tonga 99-38 and are firmly focused on their next game against gold medal contenders England. And from the pool, Sam Williamson and Zach Stubblety-Cook meet in the men's 100-metre breaststroke final, and Molly O'Callaghan and Lani Pallister will go head-to-head in the women's 200-metre freestyle final in the coming hours. In the AFL, Western Bulldogs over Richmond 105-48, Hawthorn by 93 points over Essendon 132-39. Hawks coach Sam Mitchell says their game plan worked.
11: We tried to be a bit safer coming out of our defence because we were just giving the ball back to them too easily, and that was creating a front half game for them. So as a result, we end up taking a lot more uncontested marks than we'd probably like to.

0: Earlier, a 12-point win for Carlton over the Gold Coast Suns, 110-97, and the Sydney Swans over GWS Giants by 51 points, 139-88. In the NRL, the Bulldogs upset the Warriors 18-6, the Cowboys beat the Broncos 18-10 in Townsville, and the Raiders belted the Tigers 56-10 in Canberra. And that is the latest news and sport.
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9: Your four-day forecast for the Great South Coast. Firstly for Sunday, cloudy with showers easing throughout the day. The further outlook, Monday, shower or two and partly cloudy, 16. Cold for Tuesday, cloudy with showers and 13. The forecast for Wednesday, cold, a shower or two and 13 degrees. For Sunday, Warrnambool and Port Ferry, 15. And both Mortlake and Tarang, 14.
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11: 133-693.
12: Russell, you know that I'm going to the gym now, don't you? I'm going to the gym and doing some resistance training, inspired by you. Do you remember that? I've told you that before.
13: I do remember that.
12: And I've got my shaker, and I get my... when I saw your topic, I get my protein powder and I put it in there and shake it up, and I add creatine, and I have been adding creatine, and I forget sometimes, but now I'm keen to hear more about this because, I picked it up along the way, probably from you, that it had value. Maybe the girl behind the counter at the chemist sort of said you need this as well. So creatine, which is mostly thought of as a bodybuilding supplement, but it's more than that, Russell. Tell me about creatine.
13: Yeah, look, well, it is a bodybuilding supplement. It's probably one of the most studied, and it does work. It helps build muscle, and that's why your chemist has suggested you take that.
12: Yeah.
13: But what we're forgetting is as people get older, their muscle starts to go, and sarcopenia, muscle wasting, is something that occurs nearly everybody as they're getting older. Well, everybody at, say, 70 years of age isn't as strong as they were at 30 years of age. That's a fact. You can work really hard to maintain that muscle, and it's very important that you do. And we mentioned that resistance training, which is absolutely essential. The aerobic training is great, but it's not going to build the muscle. It's going to keep the muscle active, so that's very important. But the resistance training where the body gets a signal to the brain to actually maintain or build the muscle up to maintain your strength, which is vital for walking.
12: Yes.
13: Don't forget, for older people, falling over and injury during falls is responsible for one of the highest causes of death rates for elderly people. So it's very important that you do that resistance training and building that muscle. Now, to do that, you need protein. And unfortunately, as you get older, you don't eat as much, yes. or you tend to eat things that are easier and don't require bread. They come out of a packet, and there's very little protein in those. And so adding those protein shakes, what you've got the little one with the wire in it, have you, that shakes it all up?
12: Yes, the wire ball that sort of mixes it all up.
13: That's it. Or you can get those, I know that Ninja make a little one that's it's rechargeable.
12: Right.
13: And you just put it in and push the button and mixes it all up and you can drink it. I'm only saying this to make it easier for people.
12: Yes, no, because it is a bit of, actually I might go for that Ninja one, because often it's a very sort of sticky substance sometimes, that protein powder. You really need to give it a shake.
13: And you can get protein powder and easy mixing.
12: Right.
13: And they taste okay.
12: Yeah.
13: And you add that, just follow the directions that are on them. They're normally about 5 grams.
12: Right.
13: A little scoop. Some of them say 10 grams max a day off. But adding 5 grams of that protein along with your protein-rich meal, so you know, make sure you're having a protein-rich meal. And the best, those are meat and eggs.
12: Meat and eggs.
13: Your high protein.
12: Yep.
13: And if you add those to your daily diet, the evidence has shown that that can actually help improve muscle mass, help improve the cycling and muscle energy. Particularly in older people, this is a very important thing.
12: Yes. You said as you get older, you tend to just to maybe be eat what's more convenient or what's out of a packet. But also, is it right to say as you get older, your body doesn't soak in the protein like it used to as well, so you need to give it a bit more? Is that right?
13: Yes. Or different? And we need to, our protein levels go up as we get older compared to when we were younger. And we need to rebalance that food. Mm. And when you look at older people's diets, it's totally changed from what they were when they were younger. And a lot of that's to do with preparation.
12: I see. Gotcha. 133-693. Russell Setright joins us every Sunday. Health and Wellbeing. Russell is a naturopath and herbalist, and here for your questions on that number, 133-693. Well, we covered everything with creatine. You can get the, is this okay, the grape flavour or a different flavour, which I just came across on the aisle, because it's like a white powder. You can get the gummies and things. It's not cheap, those gummies, though, and you're tempted to eat them all the time.
13: I prefer mixing it up rather than the gummies.
12: Yeah.
13: But look at that, they seem, you know, because you've got to put more in the gummies that isn't the protein powder that you need to make the gummies. So I think if you can get the protein powder, which you can buy, and there's a number of manufacturers of that, that's the best way to do it. Because look, it's going to, also they've found for elderly people actually may help with brain function as well.
12: Gee. Okay.
13: So therefore, I better start on that tomorrow morning.
12: We
13: don't want to lose that brain function.
12: No, that's right, especially on this show. Yeah, I don't know. I was thinking sometimes. I'm only doing the weekends, so there's a bit of an aside here. But you know, it's sort of the Friday night when I come in to do the show, because the sleep pattern's a bit out, the brain's a bit slow. So maybe a bit of creatine might help me out. Shirley's on the line. Hi, Shirley.
1: Oh, hi, Pat.
12: And there's Russell too?
1: Oh, yes.
12: Yes.
1: Hi, Russell.
12: Yes.
13: How are you going, Shirley?
1: Yeah, not too bad, Russell, thank you. Not a huge problem, but I find that I've lost my sense of taste to a certain degree. I can taste cold things, fruit, salads, vegetables, but anything that's served heated, if I serve it cold, like soup, for instance, if I have that cold, I can taste it, but if I heat it, then I can't. Is there any reason for that? I'm 91, perhaps it's age-related.
13: How old did you say you were?
1: I'm 91.
13: Good on you. Isn't that great? Only another 9 years to go and you'll get the
12: That's right,
13: telegram from the king then, won't you? If we've still got
1: That's
13: a king
1: what
13: then.
1: I'm aiming for.
13: Yeah, isn't that great? Look, a number of things, viral infections, nasal congestion. You don't smoke, do you?
1: No, I did 50 years ago.
13: Yeah, isn't that funny? At 90, you can say 50 years ago, and you smoked for quite some time then, really.
1: Mm. Well, yeah, probably maybe 35 years, I suppose.
13: Mm. Yeah. Well,
1: but this,
13: look,
1: this is only recently, this loss of taste has only happened probably over the last 5 or 7 years, a gradual thing.
13: Yeah. Well, look, a couple of things can contribute to that. If you've got any nasal congestion, that sinus infection or a nasal congestion, that certainly can make that difference. A lack of vitamin B12 and zinc, which is common as we get older. Some people need to even have a vitamin B12 injection. Talk to your GP, your pharmacist about that. But try it because they're not absorbing it properly. You can get the tablets for it. And of course, you'd follow the directions on the packet. And zinc are the two. They're the two that I'd try nutritionally because they will affect your smell. And you said everything, it only just has recently come on. You haven't got a viral infection, haven't got the influenza or cold at the moment?
1: No, not at all. And my sense of smell is still relatively strong. Mm. It's just I taste it, as I say, only if it's a heated meal. Other than that, I can taste it.
12: Mm.
1: Like pasta, if I have that cold, I can taste it. But if I have it hot or even warm, as it's meant to be, then I can't taste it at all. I could be eating a bunch of shoelaces.
12: Mm.
13: Well, look, I'd still give that the B12 in, and you can get that test with your GP as well. But I tried the zinc and B12 because quite often that's worked for people as they get older. And to give you an idea, the amount of this was an older study, but it was a study done by the government looking at zinc in the diet. And women, it was up to 80% as older women were deficient in zinc.
12: Right.
13: So,
12: okay.
13: You know, it's something that is not common that you lose your smell from it, but if your levels are down very low, it certainly can do that. Do you get any white spots in your fingernails?
12: Is she still there, Jay? Shirley?
1: Yeah.
12: Do you get white spots? Yeah.
13: On your fingernails? Any white spots?
1: No, I don't.
13: Okay. Yeah, if anyone's got those too, that's sometimes a telltale of zinc deficiency, and I say insufficient dietary intake of zinc would be a better way of saying that. Give those a try, follow the directions, have a chat to your pharmacist, and they'll put you on the right bottles of those. See how that goes. She'll let us know how you go.
12: Yeah, and, absolutely.
13: We certainly like to see how that moves along for you.
12: Thank you, Shirley, in Balmain. Let's go to Canberra now, and Tony's on the line. Hi there, Tony.
14: Hey guys, Russell, hello, and
13: Tony.
14: How are you, sir?
13: Going well. Now, how can we help you, Tony?
14: My lymph gland in my groin has been swelling for the last 2 weeks, and I haven't had it tested or ultrasounded because of other complicating factors. And there's another little growth above the swollen lymph gland. Now, I understand, you know, because I study naturopathy and medical sciences, how serious is this?
13: Are they painful or are they soft? How are they?
14: Oh, they're soft, yes, but they seem to be. There's one above the really big, not really big, but there's growths around.
13: Okay. Now you've been to you said you've been to your doctor, have you?
14: Yes, and he recommended like about 2 weeks ago, go to emergency, and I haven't gone there. However, regarding lymph gland, just under the popliteal, just under the knee, those areas are more fatty, more growing and stuff like that. I should get to my emergency situation tomorrow, I guess.
13: So, yeah, look, if you've got a swelling continuing, it normally means it could be an infection down in the skin or in the lower leg below that. It's in the groin area, you said. It's something that your doctor has said go to emergency and get it checked, and I 100% agree with that. That's what you need to do. Mm. They can check that very easily. They can do a number of tests to see where that's going very quickly and come up with a solution for you. It can be something fairly simple, and sometimes it can be something not as simple. So it's something that you really can't put off. It's something that you can say, I know no one... A lot of people don't want to go to the emergency because they don't want to hear a negative. But hearing a negative early, take an example of a skin cancer, a negative, oh, that's melanoma, but we caught it very early, we can do something about it, and there's a very good cure rate. Same with bowel problems. You know, putting off that yes. one, you've been told to go to emergency, and I understand that delay, but don't have it. Get there, because early detection is early fixing up, early cure, and sets them on. When you don't go, things, and it's swelling, as you said, that's not a good thing at all. So please go.
12: Okay, good on you, Tony. Thank you. We'll take a break. Your calls, 133-693, and some text messages coming through. Craig wants to know what foods contain zinc, so we'll answer Craig's question and take your calls after this.
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12: Health and well-being every Sunday morning here in Australia Overnight. Russell Setrides here, 133-693. The 26th of July, Russell, having a birthday today. Sir Mick Jagger was born Kent, England, 1943. He's 83 today. Mick Jagger. Russell, How about that? I wonder if we can invite him to the party. But
13: unbelievable, isn't it?
12: Yeah, it is, yeah. And energy, and he bounces around. I mean, there's many performers. I think they enjoy being on stage and maybe the exercise of doing it. And would you agree he's still pretty fit, super fit?
13: He is. Isn't it amazing that the young kids of today are watching 80-year-old guys dancing around on stage?
12: Yes, that's right. Yeah. They're still selling out concerts. We can get up there and keep going. He's still selling tickets. So what foods contain zinc? Good question, Craig. I was thinking that. We spoke about zinc deficiency. Is there a food or various foods we can consume there, Russell, to get zinc into the system?
13: Yeah, absolutely. And we've talked about that before. Remember I said the number one food for zinc is oysters.
12: Oh, that's right. Yeah, okay.
13: Yeah. Yep. And remember we said, a glass of stout and oysters for the honeymooners, which people were having.
12: Yes, it was
13: an old one. Really, it was getting the B vitamins and the zinc for reproduction and normal reproductive health is important. So they must have realised that many, many years ago before they even knew that it contained zinc. The next one down is beef.
12: Right.
13: So beef gives you your normal 100 gram bit of beef will give you about 4 to 8 milligrams of zinc. And pork, not as much, and not much in eggs. If you're going to the vegetarians, chickpeas, about 3 grams. So you'd have to have daily about 4 caps of chickpeas a day to get your daily requirement about 11 milligrams a day. So that'd be harder. And, of course, the old Wild West in America, baked beans, 3 milligrams in those. So that's a fair bit. That's for a cup of baked beans. So your best sources, of course, are things like beef, which, of course, is good for the B12 as well. So that's it. But if you're a vegetarian, it's a little bit harder to get those levels up, but you can do it.
12: Russell Sett writes here, health and well-being, your calls on 133693. We'll take a break here. We'll have some news and continue health and well-being with Russell Settright, 133693.
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3: 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Harvey Norman's renos are underway, and so is their renovation sale, clearing stock and slashing prices.
4: Hello, I'm Alex Riddell. In the latest results from the Commonwealth Games in Glasgow, Australia's Cam McAvoy threw to the 50-metre freestyle semi-final, while fellow Australian Sam Short blitzed his heat in the men's 400-metre freestyle. Meantime, Sean McCann, the brother of Madeline McCann, who is competing for Scotland in the pool, received a warm welcome from the crowd. He missed out on a spot in the final after finishing fourth in his 400-metre freestyle heat behind Australia's Elijah Winnington, who was in third place. In the netball, the Diamonds had a 61-goal win over Tonga, 99-38. Australian captain Liz Watson has told Seven they were very happy with their first outing of the Commonwealth Games.
5: A really big game tomorrow against England, so hitting a really, I guess, top five nation really soon. But yeah, we're excited. It's going to, I guess, take a lot of rest and recovery now because it's going to really fly by.
4: In other news, Labor's National Conference has wrapped up for the next 3 years. Members debated various policy positions the party will take to the next election. Prime Minister Anthony Albanese has told the party faithful they've achieved great outcomes for the country.
6: Soon we'll be halfway to the next election. They come around pretty fast with every 3 years. The people honoured us with a major victory last year. Now we begin the road to the next election and the opportunity for another victory.
4: Energy Minister Chris Bowen says Australians can have confidence in the country's fuel supplies despite the ongoing uncertainty in the Middle East. In the latest fuel update, Australia has 42 days worth of petrol in reserve, 38 days of diesel and 32 days of jet fuel. Spain has declared a national emergency after three wildfires merged west of Madrid to form one massive blaze. Tens of thousands of people have been ordered to evacuate their homes as wildfires rage across Europe. In France, hundreds of people in the south of the country have been left with no choice but to escape the fires via boat. French President Emmanuel Macron has mobilised the military to assist the emergency response. While these residents spoke to reporters as they were evacuating their homes in a village near Bordeaux.
7: It's a bit stressful. Well, we have no choice. We just have to evacuate.
8: It's a lack of resources. If the fire hasn't been put out, it's because we're short of water bombing aircraft. We lost two men in the commune of Saint-Médard-en-Jal, two firefighters, 2 days ago. These are situations that are unacceptable to me. Unacceptable.
4: And US President Donald Trump says his earlier threats of a massive attack on Iran may not be necessary, insisting talks are happening between both parties and his preference is diplomacy.
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4: Returning to the Commonwealth Games, Australia's Molly O'Callaghan and Lani Pallister will go head-to-head in around 3.5 hours' time in the women's 200-metre freestyle final. Australia sits top of the medal tally with 6 gold medals. Canterbury has picked up a crucial win in round 21 of the NRL. Andrew Lucas reports.
10: The Bulldogs surge up the ladder has continued after upsetting the Warriors 18-6 at a Core Stadium. Stephen Crichton and Jacob Preston crossed for early tries to send the 22,000 strong crowd to their feet. Trailing 18-0, it took 75 minutes for the Warriors to score their only try. In other results, the Cowboys beat the Broncos 18-10 in Townsville. The Raiders belted the Tigers 56-10 in Canberra. Andrew Lucas, Sydney.
4: And in the AFL, the Western Bulldogs have had a 57-point win over Richmond, while the Swans defeated GWS by 51 points.
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5: Rolling quiz time on Australia Overnight. Your calls and have a go at the quiz. 133693. Rafa in Wonthaggi. Hello, Rafa.
6: G'day, mate. How are you?
5: Going well. It's been a while since I've been to Wonthaggi. How's it going there in the Thaggy?
6: It's been a long time since everyone's been to Wonthaggi.
5: That's right, because I used to work in Warrigal. Actually, we've got Jesse Blackwood in the booth here, and I used to work with his mum at the Warrigal radio station before he was born, and now he's studied journalism and media and those sorts of things, so he's in here observing. And he's a Gippsland boy, but Wonthaggi, not via Bairnsdale. So the family's in Bairnsdale now, which is a bit, which is East Gippsland. So he's not far from you there, Rafa.
6: Oh, nice one.
5: There you go. He's sitting in the booth. All right, number 10 for you, mate, in the quiz. What is the Italian dessert made with coffee, soaked sponge fingers, mascarpone cheese and coca called? When you go to a teen restaurant.
6: Well, is that tiramisu?
5: Tiramisu, yes it is. Number 11 here on the rolling quiz. Which New South Wales town is known as the Elvis capital of Australia because it has the annual Elvis Festival in New South Wales? We often do a cross there and talk about it every year. Might be January, I think, with his birthday.
6: Is that Dubbo?
5: No, not Dubbo. No, it's in New South Wales. There, Rafa. Oh, Dubbo, yeah. No, but it's not Dubbo. Let's go see Dale in Wandong. Hi, Dale.
7: How are you going there?
5: Hello, mate. The big Elvis Festival is in which town in New South Wales?
7: I know it too because
5: I have
7: a...
5: Yeah,
7: but
5: yeah.
7: Is that with Al, the town?
5: No, not Al.
7: No, it's not who I'm thinking about then probably.
5: Yeah.
7: I was going to say Lismore.
5: No,
7: I'm wrong.
5: Not Lismore. No. I reckon... Oh, I'm looking to have a guess there, but no, it's not Lismore. It's New South Wales, so you're in the right neck of the woods there. Roscoe's in Adelaide. Yeah. Hi, Roscoe.
8: How you going, mate?
5: Good, mate. The Elvis Festival every year is in the New South Wales town. What's the name of that town?
8: I reckon that's Park.
5: Parks, correct. Number 12 in the rolling quiz here on Australia Overnight. Which Australian singer had a huge hit in 1989 with the song That's Freedom, Roscoe?
9: John Farnham.
5: John Farnham, that's right. Was that you? Who's that?
8: Yeah.
9: It's Wifey.
5: Oh, he's Wifey in the background. Oh, is that Mark? No. I'm guessing people here now. Sounds like Mark from Stall. Okay, Roscoe. Who is it?
9: Dawn.
8: Dawny.
5: Dawn. I'm sorry, Dawn. You're in the background there, but that's good. That's part of the rules. You're allowed to sort of group up if you're in the same house. Okay, so Dawn and Roscoe at number 13. Which Steven Spielberg adventure film starred Harrison Ford as an archaeologist searching for the Ark of the Covenant? Harrison Ford is a big movie in the 80s, and it was called...
9: Yeah, Temple of Doom.
5: Do you know, Dawn? Yeah, say it again, Dawny.
9: Indiana Jones and the Temple of Doom.
5: Yeah, okay. That's the one, Indiana Jones, yes. And the Lost Ark and the Temple of Doom, all those movies with... Harrison Ford. Number 14, which ancient Greek philosopher taught Alexander the Great? So one of the Greek philosophers taught Alexander the Great. What was his name? Think of these Greek philosophers that did we talk about. There's only a handful of them that we sort of, the high-profile ones. One of them taught...
8: Any clues?
5: Oh, well, starts with A, because I like you and Dawn. a Greek philosopher that taught Alexander the Great. You got Socrates, you got Plato, and then you got the other guy. Anybody else? Hello?
0: Alfredo.
5: Hi. Okay, all right, we'll get back on. Let's try Karen, 133693. Hello, Karen. The Greek philosopher that taught Alexander the Great. What's his name?
10: Aristotle
5: at number 14. Number 15, which Australian state has the smallest population, Karen? Think of the Australian states. Which one has the smallest population?
10: Well,
5: you can guess this one.
10: That's a good question, yeah. I
5: said
10: Tasmania.
5: Tasmania it is. Number 16, your fingernails grow slightly faster on which hand, Karen? Your dominant hand or your non-dominant hand? Which one has the fingernails dominant hand at number... It's correct, number 16. Number 17, rolling quiz. Which Scandinavian country is not a member of the European Union despite being part of Europe and having close links with its neighbours? But there's one that's
10: Norway?
5: Not... Norway is not in the EU. Number 18 for you, Karen. Neil the Seal has become a social media sensation in Tasmania after his unusual visits to beaches and streets. What species was Neil the Seal? What type of seal was he? He was a big boy, smashing everything. What type of seal was he? Oh, well, he's big. He's a big seal. The big ones are called what?
10: Marine seals.
5: Nice guess, not a marine seal. Sean in Launceston. Hello there, Sean.
11: Is he a bull seal?
5: He's not a bull seal, no. You're a bit closer, not a bull seal, but a something else seal. Roscoe, what type of seal was near the seal? Wasn't a bull, wasn't a marine, it was a, like a trunk.
12: Elephant
5: seal at number 18. That's Roscoe. And you've got Dawn there too. That's you, isn't it, Roscoe?
12: Yeah.
5: There you go.
13: I'm the smart one.
5: Are you okay? You're the brains of the operation there, Dawn. Number 19, which 1985 blockbuster featured a teenager travelling through time in a DeLorean built by the eccentric Don Brown? That movie where, Roscoe, you took Dawn out on a date back all those years ago and she fell in love with you because you went and watched this movie. What was
13: back
5: it called?
13: Back to the Future.
5: Back to the Future. Did you ever take Dawn out to a date to a movie, Back to the Future, Roscoe?
13: No, we watched it on video.
5: Watch it on video, that's right. We all did that. Now, I think we should take a break. Is that okay? Can you guys, have you got anything there? You got a cup of tea or a coffee there, Dawn, or a couple of bickies?
12: No, we're having a beer.
5: All right, well, even better. Have a beer, or have a sip of your beer, and then we'll come back after news. So we're about 5 minutes to news, and then we've got 6 minutes for news. Then we'll come back. Oh, with the last question. Is that okay? Is that a bit unfair? All right, so stand by. We'll come back and Roscoe and Dawn will have a go at the last question after this.
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5: Okay, heading to news, and then we'll come back with Roscoe and Dawn and have a go at the rolling quiz. So, they'll have a bit of a sip of the whatever they're doing there, and we'll come back and give them the last question. So if you can hear me, Roscoe and Dawn, we'll go to news, which is about a minute away, and then we'll come back and give you that last question. In Perth, showers easing in 19 today. Adelaide, a shower or two and 16 degrees. Melbourne, a partly cloudy day and 16 degrees. In Hobart, a partly cloudy day and 15 degrees. And heading to Canberra, morning frost, partly cloudy, down to 1 overnight with a top of 15 degrees for Canberra. In Sydney, a mostly sunny day today and 19 degrees. Sunny in Newcastle, also 19. A sunny day for Brisbane and 21 degrees. And Cairns, a partly cloudy day with a top of 27 degrees. Your national weather there for the 26th of July. It's Sunday and here comes the news. And it gets so-

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2: Have a bread or crack, you know. This morning was chaos, so many people at the pool, so got the job done this morning, gonna go back, relax and have a lot of caffeine and give it a crack.
3: In netball, the Diamonds have had a 61-goal win over Tonga in their opening match. Australia will take on England tomorrow. While England won their opening match against Northern Ireland 83-34. To other news, tens of thousands of people have been ordered to leave their homes near the French city of Bordeaux as wildfires continue. The BBC's Hugh Schofield has the latest.
4: The main fire continues to burn out of control, fanned by winds from the west, which are pushing it towards Bordeaux. Overnight, seven communes in the western outer suburbs of the city received orders to evacuate. They include part of Mérignac, which is the site of Bordeaux Airport. More resources are being directed at the fires, including 500 extra army personnel, and for the first time, an A400 military transport plane, which has been refitted for dropping flame retardant.
3: Social media giants are reportedly flouting Australia's under-16 social media ban. News Corp reports social media giants want to provoke fines and force a courtroom challenge. Insiders claim the tactics mirror those used by the tobacco industry. A Rebel MP says Labor risks losing voter support if it continues to suppress internal debate on contentious issues. Ed Husic was hoping Labor's national conference would discuss the Middle East conflict. He believes the party needs to strongly condemn Israel. Mr. Husic says clamping down on opposing voices is disappointing.
5: I would take the view that there's this, as I said earlier, a perception that, you know, having a different view or taking a different ground, that presents as a risk to the stability of the government. I think that's overblown.
3: Some economists believe a rebound in oil price due to the Middle East conflict will see underlying inflation in Australia stay higher for longer. The Reserve Bank will be closely watching the release of the June inflation data next week before deciding whether to lift the interest rates at its August board meeting. AMP Chief Economist Shane Oliver says a rise is likely.
6: The underlying measures of inflation that the Reserve Bank focus on probably edged up a little bit further to 3.7% or even 3.8%. And that, unfortunately, will highlight the ongoing inflation problem that Australia has.
3: And Queensland has recorded its first case of deadly H5 bird flu. The bird was found by rangers at Queensland's Moreton Island.
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7: card.
3: Returning to Glasgow, Australia's Molly O'Callaghan and Lani Pallister will go head-to-head in the women's 200-metre freestyle final. In the AFL, Western Bulldogs had a 57-point win over Richmond. Dogs coach Luke Beveridge happy with a number of areas in their game.
8: The unselfishness in our front end, definitely keeping its side to less than 40 inside 50s obviously minimises their chances. I thought our back line held up really well and used the ball in a measured way, and we hadn't always done that this year, so we probably blatant turnover or two, but not as many as we've been having.
3: While the Swans had a 51-point win over GWS. And in the NRL, the Bulldogs have upset the Warriors 18-6, the Cowboys beat the Broncos 18-10 in Townsville, and the Raiders defeated the Tigers 56-10 in Canberra.
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2: Your four-day forecast for the Great South Coast. Firstly, for Sunday, cloudy with showers easing throughout the day. The further outlook, Monday, shower or two and partly cloudy, 16. Cold for Tuesday, cloudy with showers and 13. The forecast for Wednesday, cold, a shower or two and 13 degrees. For Sunday, Warrnambool and Port Ferry, 15. And both Mortlake and Terang, 14.
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4: Roscoe and Dawn, see if you can yell this answer out together, Roscoe and Dawn. So number 20, Rolling Quiz. You got Dawny there, is she ready to go? Finish the lyric. Yeah, you okay? Everybody okay?
5: Roscoe? Yeah, this is Dawny and Roscoe from Adelaide introducing Journey.
4: Oh, hang on. Yeah, I've got to ask the question. Just a small town girl living in a lonely world, which classic rock song begins with those words? Just a small town girl living in a lonely world. Roscoe and Dawn, the answer is...
6: Don't Stop Believing.
4: Hey, well done. We're going to get your details and send you the prize, guys. You're winners. 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
10: Okay, heading to news now. I just got a text through saying that Mark Seymour is 60, not 70. I've got here 70. Mark Seymour, born in 1956. That'd make him 70, wouldn't it? So there you go. Mark Seymour's having a birthday today. Okay, heading to news. After news, we'll head to the UK with our UK report. And this morning, Elizabeth Callaghan's filling in for Enda Brady. We'll talk about Andy Burnham's first week as the PM. A man's in court charged with the murder of that journalist that Enda told us about. No, the politician, I'm sorry. So we'll have that information too coming up for you. And Prince George turns 13. So those stories when we go to the UK report after news.

0: 3YBFM National News. Harvey Norman's renos are underway, and so is their renovation sale, clearing stock and slashing prices.
1: Hello, I'm Alex Riddell. At the Commonwealth Games in Glasgow, Australia's Molly O'Callaghan is expected to complete her full Commonwealth Games schedule despite nursing a back injury. Meantime, Cam McAvoy is through to the 50-metre freestyle semi-final. Sam Short blitzed his heat and he's in the men's 400-metre final. In the netball, the Diamonds had a 61-goal win over Tongan, 99-38. Australian captain Liz Watson has told Seven they were very happy with their first match of the Commonwealth Games.
2: A really big game tomorrow against England, so hitting a really, I guess, top five.

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2: MPs agreed on a range of policy positions. Ed Husic had been pushing for a debate on the Gaza conflict, which may have compelled Labor to use much stronger language against Israel. Factions moved to stop his motion from succeeding, avoiding a messy foreign policy argument on the conference floor. Mr. Husic says it's not a healthy sign.
3: The extraordinary amount of energy that has been applied to stop this as opposed to talking about this.
2: Prime Minister Anthony Albanese spruiked the importance of unity following last year's thumping election win.
4: Now we begin the road to the next election and the opportunity for another victory.
2: A push to debate concerns within Labor about the AUKUS defence pact also failed. Michael Packey, Adelaide.
5: Energy Minister Chris Bowen says Australians can have confidence in the country's fuel supplies despite the ongoing uncertainty in the Middle East. In the latest fuel update, Australia has 42 days worth of petrol in reserve, 38 days of diesel and 32 days of jet fuel. US President Donald Trump has poked fun at his enemies in an address to the rescheduled White House correspondent dinner in Washington. The president spoke for more than an hour. The original event was cancelled 3 months ago after a gunman charged through a security checkpoint.
6: I think a lot was learned from that evening. A tremendous amount was learned about security and about other things, the dangers of what we all do. But just like my presidency, the second time is always better. It's always better.
5: Firefighters are struggling to contain wildfires raging across the southwest of France in areas near Bordeaux and near Madrid in Spain. It comes as more than 220,000 people have been evacuated.
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5: Returning to the Commonwealth Games, Australia sits top of the medal tally with 6 gold, 2 silver and 5 bronze. Australia's Sam Williamson and Zach Stubbleton-Cook meet in the men's 100-metre breaststroke final this morning. Canterbury has picked up a crucial win in round 21 of the NRL. Andrew Lucas reports.
8: The Bulldogs' surge up the ladder has continued after upsetting the Warriors 18-6 at a Core Stadium. Stephen Crichton and Jacob Preston crossed for early tries to send the 22,000-strong crowd to their feet. Trailing 18-0, it took 75 minutes for the Warriors to score their only try. In other results, the Cowboys beat the Broncos 18-10 in Townsville. The Raiders belted the Tigers 56-10 in Canberra. Andrew Lucas, Sydney.
5: And in the AFL last night, Western Bulldogs had a 57-point win over Richmond.
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10: School's been finished for ages and Mum's still not here.
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19: Your four-day forecast for the Great South Coast. Firstly for Sunday, cloudy with showers easing throughout the day. The further outlook, Monday, shower or two and partly cloudy, 16. Cold for Tuesday, cloudy with showers and 13. The forecast.

0: forecast for Wednesday, cold, a shower or two and 13 degrees. For Sunday, Warrnambool and Port Ferry 15 and both Mortlake and Terang 14.
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0: Sunday morning edition of Australia Overnight. A great David Company as we head to the UK now. And for Edna Brady, filling in for Edna, is Elizabeth Callaghan, who's on the line. Hi, Elizabeth.
1: Hi, Pat. How are you doing?
0: Going well. Tell me about the first week as Prime Minister for Andy Burnham.
1: Yes, so we've got another new Prime Minister, Andy Burnham, the former Mayor of Manchester. And, you know, this was a coronation for him. No other challengers stepped forward, obviously taking over from Keir Starmer. And, you know, he's come in with lots of energy. He is a lot more personable than Keir Starmer. That was one of the huge criticisms against him. In his first speech, you know, he acknowledged that there'd been a lot of prime ministers over the last 10 years or so, seven, he's the seventh, and said this would be a circuit breaker moment. So he's got to work fairly quickly, really. He's brought in a raft of measures to ease the cost of living for people. So he really wanted to come up with some kind of big headlines, I think, in his first week. He's going to cut VAT on electricity. Amounts are about £45 for everybody a year. So, you know, it's something. Capping bus fares from £3 to £2. Cutting business rates, 20% on sort of pubs, social clubs, live music venues. So those businesses that have really been struggling, particularly since COVID.
0: Yes.
1: And then he also said he wanted to end rough sleeping, which is a really big pledge. We haven't got a lot of details about how exactly he's going to do that. But he's going to get some budgeting from the housing department on that.
0: And all well received. I think you're right, to get into the fast is a big job ahead of him. So to get in there with some headlines and really start to move quick and not sit on his hands get moving. So well received, do you think there, Elizabeth?
1: I think so. I mean, there are people that are scrutinising these spending plans. So in particular, this VAT cut, he said, was going to come from a cancelled digital ID programme. But that hadn't been fully funded. That was a Starmer idea. That's now been cancelled. But he's going to have to find the money from somewhere. So obviously, actually, there was a Starmer ally that really jumped on that. So he's got a big job in terms of division still within the Labour government. He also wants to shift power away from Westminster in London. So on Friday, he was up in Manchester opening the number 10 in the North, which he said was the best moment of his life. He's going to spend at least one day a week up in the North. The Conservatives have said that's a gimmick and it won't last.
0: Right.
1: But we should see, he really wants to spread it out and not be quite so centralised.
0: Okay.
1: But so far, look, I think he's had a fairly good week.
0: Mm.
1: It just, you know, where do we go from here? I mean, Parliament's in recess at the moment. He won't be answerable until September when they sit again. So we'll see what else he has to pull out of his bag in the next few weeks.
0: Seven prime ministers in 10 years, as you say, so we'll see. But off to a fairly good start there with Andy Burnham's first week as PM.
1: Yeah.
0: UK report, Australia Overnight. On the line is Elizabeth Callaghan. And what about these fires sweeping through France and Spain? There's been some evacuations. Tell us more about that one.
1: Yeah, so these are some really serious out-of-control forest fires that have been burning through both France and Spain. There's more than 250,000 people from both countries have been evacuated. In Spain, a national emergency has been declared, and this is in central Spain, so just outside the capital, Madrid, with the Pedro Sanchez, the Spanish Prime Minister, saying it is a complex situation. Fire crews is really struggling to get that under control. Homes are being burned. Thousands of hectares are being burnt, and actually, it's the worst. You know, it is already the worst that they have seen. And there's around 100. So more land has been burned over since January of this year than there has over the last decade on average. And then in France, so us Brits love to go to the south of France on our holidays, and many have been had to be evacuated. So these fires impacted the southwest of the country, which is along sort of quite near the coast as well. So those coastal areas, people have been evacuated to safer areas. There were some tourists that have been talking about how they suddenly had to evacuate and had 30 minutes to do so. So everybody's rushing to their cars. Everyone's packing up all their stuff. They've obviously gone camping or whatever for, you know, staying at a hotel for, you know, a couple of weeks, and have had to put everything in the car, you know, ashes falling. And, you know, people have been describing it as apocalyptic. So, yeah, really serious. And hopefully they can get under control soon, because, yeah.
0: Absolutely.
1: They're deploying military personnel down there as well.
0: What about where you are? Is it still warm across Europe? Still pretty hot in the UK as well?
1: It's really hot still. We thought the temperatures were going to dip a little bit, but today has been sort of, I would say, about 30 degrees here in, where I am in London. And, yeah, there's temperatures are supposed to drop next week, but we are really having some great weather. Is it great? I don't know. We moan whatever the weather is. It's too hot, it's too rainy. But I'm just thinking it probably won't last. But it is really hot, and there's been a lot of hosepipe bans, etc. So some areas have got drought. So yeah, it's we're all sweltering a little bit, if I'm honest.
0: So it's sort of, it's evening there, yes. Yeah? So Saturday evening. So is it cooled off, I guess, now, because it's just after, what is it, just after 6 p.m. So I guess at night there's a bit of relief maybe there. Do you think, Elizabeth?
1: A little bit. It's quite humid still. Right, a little bit. It's still quite hot there.
0: Yes. Yeah, okay. All right, well, we often talk to Edna, and he reminds us of this, that, Australia, for example, is geared more for the weather conditions with air conditioning and just the way we have sort of set up our lives. But it's a complete surprise, or it's unusually hot there, so that places stress because, the environment is just hot day and night.
1: We just really can't. We're just not set up at all. Like you say, you guys are just used to where you've got the aircon. Like, air conditioning has not been built into many of these homes. I mean, a lot of them are quite old as well.
0: Yes.
1: So there has been a bit of a splurge on, you know, trying to buy these sort of portable air conditioning units. So, yeah, people are really struggling, especially for the young and the older generations. Yes. Because, you know, it's just sort of fans and these sort of aircon, but
0: yeah,
1: we're just not used to it. We can't cope. We need some advice from you guys.
0: Yeah, and it could be serious too, of course, for heat stroke and those sorts of things. UK report, Elizabeth Callaghan's on the line. We'll go away for a tick, Elizabeth, and return. We'll talk about the man who's in court charged with Anne Widdecombe's murder. Prince George turns 13, and a story about involving Nigel Farage. We'll continue the UK report after this break.
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0: Sunday morning, Australia Overnight, the 26th of July. I'm Pat Panetta, and in the UK is Elizabeth Callaghan with the UK Report. Now, tell us about this man in court charged with the murder of Anne Widdecombe, please, Elizabeth.
1: So this is a really shocking case that has really shocked the country. Anne Widdecombe, former Conservative MP, she was MP for 23 years, worked in the 1990s with John Major's government, and found fame after stepping down on Strictly Come Dancing, where she was terrible, and then Celebrity Big Brother, and then she switched to Reform UK. She was one of their spokespersons, which was what she was doing when she died. So she was found at her home in Devon. A 28-year-old man has been charged. He's appeared in court over her murder. He's from South Yorkshire. So South Yorkshire to Devon is about 250-plus miles. And we heard some quite awful details about what happened in court. So the court heard that she was struck 21 times on her head with a hammer while she ate her lunch. And this was after the suspect allegedly pulled up outside her house and went in through the front door and apparently took a wallet from her handbag before driving off. So, I mean, this has been an absolutely shocking case. She was a really larger-than-life character, elderly woman, 78, living at home. And, it's just everybody's found it really hard to comprehend, really, that something like this could happen. And Nigel Farage has been calling for more security for Reform UK. He says that they get an extraordinary amount of threats. But, yeah, it's just incomprehensible, really. So he will, he's due to appear in court. A trial has been scheduled for sort of June next year.
0: Right.
1: We will find out more details.
0: More details. Okay. Well, is it the allegation that it was a random attack or a robbery, or we're not sure of those details as yet?
1: It looks like it was premeditated because he went down there. So he went down from South Yorkshire. It wasn't like it was somebody local, which I think was the original speculation. People have been speculating it. But the court heard that he had driven down from South Yorkshire to her home in Devon in a red Vauxhall Corsa before going in through her front door.
0: 22 past three and 22 past one in Perth, and Prince George turns 13.
1: Yes, he turned 13 this week, and Kensington Palace released a new portrait of him. So he was looking very relaxed in a suit, white shirt, no tie, just smiling at the camera. Right. It was actually taken in June after the Trooping of the Colour, and they used social media a lot, and they posted it on social media saying "Happy Birthday, George" with a party popper emoji. They also released a video, so this was also posted onto social media. It was set to some quite funky music. They're showing George exploring the Cornwall coast. He's waving at the camera, playing cricket on the sand, climbing rocks. And what's interesting is that they're not using any official titles on these birthday posts. They would just say their names, which is quite a break with tradition, which is obviously in line with how Prince William wants to bring the monarchy a little bit more into the modern world. So, but for George, he's getting ready to go to secondary school. So in September, he'll be going to Eton College, which is where his father, Prince of Wales, went, and also Harry went to as well.
0: Yep.
1: So really a new life for him. He'll be boarding there, but will be close by to his parents in Windsor.
0: Okay, look at some of the...
1: No doubt he'll be visiting.
0: Yeah, no doubt he'll be listening, do you think? Is that what you said? It's right now.
1: No doubt they'll be visiting.
0: Oh, visiting.
1: Yeah,
0: I thought he'd be listening right now.
1: Knows.
0: Yeah, pick up the phone and ring the talkback line. They'll be visiting, of course. They'll visit their big boy there. I can see some photos. Yeah, looking very good shots and very handsome young man. A bit like his dad, I guess. Yeah, and there he is.
1: I think so.
0: What about?
1: I think he'll be a bit of a heartbreaker for teams across the country.
0: That's
1: a bit like his dad was.
0: Absolutely, yes, that's right. Okay, Nigel Farage has been abused in the street by a woman who then crashes into the car in front of her. Oh, boy, okay.
1: Yeah, this is quite an extraordinary moment that was caught on camera. So the Reform UK leader, Nigel Farage, he's been campaigning in Clacton-on-Sea, which was his constituency before he resigned as MP a couple of weeks ago due to irregularities with his finances, so which are now being investigated. Also some donations from a convicted criminal. So Farage says he's done no wrong and he wants the people to decide. So now he's been campaigning in Clacton-on-Sea, which is on the east coast in Essex. And obviously, clearly not everybody's too happy about it. So this woman drove past and shouted out a profanity to Nigel Farage as he was standing at the side of the road.
0: Right.
1: And very quickly,
0: oh, no,
1: crashed straight into the car in front of her, which had stopped at a red light.
0: Oh, right.
1: So she sort of, shouted her abuse, then crashed.
0: Then crashed.
1: And literally just crashed straight into the car in front of her, which had stopped at a red light. Obviously, she hadn't seen that. She was too busy looking at Nigel
0: Farage. Yeah, she's too busy sort of abusing him,
1: Exactly. So someone on the video, one of Farage's aides, can be heard saying, well, she won't be doing that again in a hurry.
0: Yeah, well.
1: And obviously, Farage has probably taken quite great delight in posting the clip on his social media accounts, saying that was instant karma.
0: And the by-election that he resigned. Yeah. You explained that because of the financial problems there, or the allegations around accepting the money from that person that you explained. So how's that going? There's Count Binface and these other things going on in the by-election. And is it quite embarrassing for him because other politicians didn't, or there's no other candidates sort of who played along? When I say played along, he's resigned. There's the by-election, but nobody else has sort of gone along with his suggestion.
1: None of the other main parties are fielding any candidates. So they say it's a vanity project.
0: Right.
1: So this leaves Nigel Farage with an assortment of different characters, independent candidates, and it's got a record number for our by-election. So there's 33 other candidates against Farage, and these will be, you know, yes, you've said Count Binface. So this is a man, he's actually a comedian who walks around with a bin on his face. He has this kind of costume and, you know, standing next to, I don't know, he just opens Farage a bit to ridicule, doesn't it? Standing with all these candidates, there's some from the Monster Raving Loony Party. So look, the optics don't look good, do they? Because he's not competing in a sort of serious by-election, because there is no other competition from other main parties. But you know, there has been speculation. Count Binface is, star has been rising a little bit. He's been doing a fair bit of press. We actually did a whole show on this earlier this week, which will go out next week. So he's. I think he's going to be all right in terms of winning. I don't think Count Binface is going to get into it. But it doesn't look good, and it kind of, you know, ridicules him a little bit, I would say.
0: Right.
1: But who knows? He may not win as much as he did last time. Who knows?
0: Who knows? Okay. Interesting.
1: But, yeah, it was a fairly safe seat, I would say. This is a town that, you know, voted for Brexit.
0: Yes. Besides the lady in the car, she won't be voting for him.
1: Unless she was just driving through.
0: Just driving through the electorate. Okay. Well, no. Thank you again for your report, filling in for Enda Brady. It's a warm night there, so it's dinner time. What's for dinner? I guess you know, when it's a hot night, some salad, chicken salad, nice cool drink. Some ice cream.
1: That would be the sensible thing, wouldn't it? I've just had an ice cream. We're going to have, I guess, well, an ace. They're not really ideal for this sort of weather. Mm-hmm. But I probably will have a nice cold G&T to go with that.
0: Nice. Perfect. Thank you. You're awesome. Thank you. And we appreciate your time on Australia Overnight. Thank you, Elizabeth.
1: Thank you. Have a great night, everyone.
0: UK reporter Elizabeth Callahan on Australia Overnight. We'll take a break and then head to the US with Rod Smith.
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7: Weekend edition of Australia Overnight. Great to have your company. I'm Pat Panetta and our US reporter Rod Smith's on the line at Comic-Con International, which is in San Diego. Now, it's the world's biggest and most influential pop culture convention. Think of a combination of a massive fan festival, an industry trade show, a film festival and a costume party all rolled into one. And Rod Smith is on the line from Comic-Con again after the break. He's back. Hi there, Rod.
8: Pat, it's great to be back. And that's right. Look, we do have kind of Comic-Cons in Australia. They're called Supernova. And, yeah, I think they're in a lot of the cap cities.
7: Yes.
8: And, yes, we have a lot of people interested in all that. But we do have people traveling from Australia to be here to be here at Comic-Con.
7: Right.
8: And in the background, yes, we have a guy that's doing some dancing, and it's with the Star Wars Mako theme. Hopefully you can't hear that because I don't want to hear that and
7: no,
8: not
7: joke.
8: But the thing is, look, at the back of the convention center there, Pat,
7: right.
8: It's so wonderful to look out and look at this beautiful scenery of San Diego Harbor. Like, and at the back of the convention center, there are yachts, well, I'd say cruisers. Now, these are worth probably $100 million sitting there, and some people own them. And they're here at Comic-Con. Mm.
7: Is it one belonging to Leonardo DiCaprio, maybe? One of his luxury yachts, one of those ones? Probably.
8: Maybe. You look, they just turn up and it's a total surprise to everyone. They go, hey, how did he come here? You know, like, well, yeah. We didn't know he was coming. So sometimes you don't even know who's going to come because you really have to have your feelers out and find out who's coming, if you can grab hold of them. Anyway, that's what it's like. It's just a massive place to really come here at the convention center. And yes, they re-signed it for the convention to happen till 2030. So it's going to be here till 2030, and that is really making a lot of people happy. Now, the next guest we have, his name is Joe Mullins.
7: Right.
8: Now, he's a forensic artist. Now, he's helped solve cold cases around the world.
7: Right.
8: Now, he is a very special, amazing guy. He'll tell you what he's been doing, and I tell you what, he's very interesting. Here's Joe.
7: Australia Overnight, we're talking live to Comic-Con. Hi there, Joe.
9: Hey, how's it going?
7: Going well. So you solve cold cases worldwide, Rod was saying.
9: Absolutely. As a forensic artist, a full-time forensic artist specializing in cold cases where there's no leads, there's no nothing. I'm the last call that law enforcement calls in to help with these unidentified skeletal remains.
7: I see.
9: So it's a global problem.
7: Well, it's a global problem that there's not much evidence, or there's not much to point towards what happened. So you have ways and means of discovering what might have happened to a cold case.
9: Absolutely. So what we're doing, while we're at Forensic Artists at Comic-Con, it's kind of outside the box thinking. Mm-hmm. We are guests in the Adobe booth, Adobe Photoshop, Adobe products, most that's another global name that people are familiar with.
7: Oh, yeah.
9: And my full-time job is a forensic artist with the National Center for Missing and Exploited Children for the last 27 years. And we're here at Comic-Con to educate the public on, you know, what we do, how we use Adobe products to help find missing children, and the cold case initiative of showcasing what we can do with Forensic Art. And we're taking advantage of this, as you brought up, 250,000 people that are here at NBs. So as my job as a forensic artist, it doesn't work unless the right person sees it. So we have 250 extra eyes on these cold cases to help get their identity back.
7: Well, interesting. So you've got some of the cold cases there on display because there's so many people coming through Comic-Con that you might someone might be able to help or recognize something or know something. Is that basically it?
9: Yeah, absolutely. So the way that's relevant here, because when we came up with this plan, I contacted the San Diego Medical Examiner's office. So it's the cases that we work on while we're at Comic-Con are local to the San Diego. So we get, it usually draws the media attention, the local media, and we encourage everybody who stops by our booth to see, explain what we're doing, to come back by when the case is finished, you know, take a picture of it, share it on social media, you know, just get it out to as many eyes as possible. And that's, we really want a follow-up story. You know, next year, fraud, you know, you guys are kind enough to let me back on. We'll tell the story of, hey, it worked. We solved the case.
7: Yes, gotcha.
9: So we certainly appreciate any opportunity to talk about what we're doing. So I did say thank you already. Thank you.
7: No worries at all. And sadly, there's a backlog of cold cases. Would that be right? There's a lot of cases unsolved, and it takes time. And there's a whole bunch of them that need attention.
9: Absolutely. So just here in the United States, there's over 2,000 medical examiner and coroner's offices across the U.S. So it's safe. Right now today, there are literally thousands of skulls sitting on the shelf, you know, unidentified. Mm-hmm. And from my perspective, these aren't skulls. This is somebody's mom, somebody's dad, somebody's brother, somebody's sister. So utilizing here at Comic-Con and these 250 set of eyes, the odds are pretty high that we can get that picture out to as many eyes as possible and give a family some answers.
7: Hmm. So you're sort of a scientist in a way. You've mentioned skulls and these sorts of things. So you're using, body remains and these sorts of stuff. I don't want to be too morbid, but so you need to have it like a science background. Is that part of what you're doing? No?
9: Yeah, so when I'm explaining that, what I do as a forensic artist, it is a combination of art and science. That's 100% accurate. Now, I only bring the art to the equation. We work directly with, you know, the medical examiners.
7: Gotcha.
9: And the real science is a forensic anthropologist. They're the ones who can pick up a skull and give you the parameters. Okay, this is a female, black, Hispanic, around late teens, early 20s, had a deviated septum, you know, overbite, and just kind of draws an outline for us, and I go in as the artist and finish and represent that information that they're giving me.
7: Right, so you create the picture of the person or whatever. As the artist, you bring it to life in a way so it can help solve the case.
9: Absolutely, that's 100% accurate. That's what we do. We are bringing these people back to life in hopes that somebody can recognize them. I can't even begin to imagine what a family is going through.
7: Oh,
9: you know, the case that we're working on this year is 20. The body was found in 1999, so 27 years of the family been wondering what happened. So that's the emotion driving the train here is assisting these families.
7: Have you been to Australia before? Are you have you been here before, Joe?
9: I have not. I was just telling Rob. We've done training for Australian law enforcement a couple times. Our artists would physically go there and do a week-long training course. I've done some other radio shows and some, you know, other magazines there.
7: Yeah.
9: And so it's a love. One of these days, I would love to get to Australia.
7: Yes, come and see us. Come and see us. It'd be nice to have you here. Thank you, mate. Thanks for the chat. Enjoy what's left of Comic-Con today and tomorrow, two big days. Thanks for joining us on Australia Overnight. Tell Rod that we love his work because we're going to clear a break now, and we appreciate talking to you on our program. Thank you.
9: Thank you so much. Appreciate it.
7: US Report on Australia Overnight.
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7: Heading to the news, and then after news, our Sunday morning political commentator John Preston will join us, talking politics with John Preston and taking your calls on 133693, the ALP National Conference, and One Nation also on the agenda. So 133693, live calls with John Preston when we talk politics after news.

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11: Your four-day forecast for the Great South Coast. Firstly for Sunday, cloudy with showers easing throughout the day. The further outlook, Monday, shower or two and partly cloudy, 16. Cold for Tuesday, cloudy with showers and 13. The forecast for Wednesday, cold, a shower or two and 13 degrees. For Sunday, Warrnambool and Port Ferry, 15. And both Mortlake and Tarang, 14.
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11: And right now it's 9 degrees.
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9: Taking your calls across the nation, we're talking with our Sunday morning political commentator, John Preston, and Joanne is in WA. Hi there, Joanne.
10: Good morning again, Pat, and good morning, John. How are you?
11: Great. Thanks for coming.
10: Thank you. Now, John, a PM, Albanese, worst PM on every level we've had in history, also dangerous. Now, I believe he buys votes by PECs, childcare, throw in the overseas ISIS, what I call supporters. However, John, putting all that aside, how on earth does he keep getting re-elected? Or do you think some of us are going to wake up the third time around? Like, how does he keep getting re-elected? And he's still preferred.
11: Yeah, that's a really good question. You know, a lot of us are asking sort of when is this all going to end. I look at the opinion polls since the budget, and nearly two-thirds of Australians all say that Australia is heading in the wrong direction. So I'll tell you when the crunch is going to come is when unemployment starts to rise. You know, that's when people are going to say, well, another handout is not going, or another subsidy, or another piece of, government spending is not going to fix this. All we are doing at the moment is kicking the can down the road. But you look in the last 10, 11 weeks, we've had one piece of bad economic news after another, none the least of which has been that, you know, we've got nearly the highest inflation in the Western world. And we've had the biggest fall in living standards of any Western country. You know, real wages have declined by 5%. Now, eventually, I think we're all going to do as we did in the late 1970s and early 1980s and say this is just simply not working. And we collectively decided we better try something different, and aspiration is going to have to get back in fashion instead of handouts and bizarre words like, you know, intergenerational equity, or, you know, because that just does not work. We've tried that. What we're seeing here has been tried before, and it failed miserably nearly half a century ago. I thought all this sort of state-owned enterprises and nationalisation, I mean, we long since discredited it. I'm just amazed. Someone should buy these guys a history book. So you ask a really good question. I personally think sometime in the next term or two, Australians are going to come to the realisation that this just will not work and that we have to get back in the business of growing the economic pie, not just carving up or fighting over, you know, what is essentially a carcass. I don't think it's far away.
9: Really? Yeah, okay. Well, but people might, as you say, embrace aspiration and make up their minds that this direction is just getting us into sort of high spending problems. You talk about unemployment rising there, John, and that's when it'll really start to bite. And that's inevitable. I mean, for the economy, well, inflation's running hot. You need to slow the economy down. And one of the things that happens when you do that to get inflation back to where it needs to be, unemployment will rise. So it's going to happen.
11: Pat, that's spot on. We can't run the economy too much faster than 2% at the moment because we have such poor productivity. Anytime you do, inflation breaks out. Look at our track record on inflation for the last 5 years. It's been over the central bank's target for 5 years now. And we've got, I believe, if it's not the highest, it's nearly the highest in the Western world. So this cannot continue. And as you say, if you can't run the economy that fast, inevitably unemployment starts to creep up. And you're going to see that very shortly.
9: 25 past four and 25 past two in Perth. Arthur's on the line there, John, in West Footscray. Hi, Arthur.
4: Good morning, Pat and John and Jay. Now, John, with the war going on with America and Iran, and I know clearly there's more petrol than what you think, so why are they rising the petrol prices when there's plenty of petrol just to gain revenue for their own pockets and not worrying about the Australian community? And they've got a debacle of lies. I patrol fuel stations, I know too, and they've told me different that there's always much more petrol than what you think.
11: Oh, look, we do have, and, you know, Pat and I have always said for the last 5 months that there is and there will be completely adequate fuel supplies in Australia, and Australia has a very capable fuel supply and distribution system, unless you're talking to Barnaby Joyce. There's no doubt about that. The pricing of there's two types of people in this world. There's those who think they understand the fuel pricing system, and then there's those like me who know they don't. The way petroleum products have been supplied to Australia over the last 4 months has had the federal government's checkbook involved, as we've been blasting around the world endeavouring to secure fuel supplies, and we've done a good job of it. However, the pricing of it has been utterly erratic, as you say. And when the price of a product such as, you know, supplied on mass, like fuel, is concerned and its price is erratic, it tends to have a high retail price. And that's what's occurred here. So if and when the import prices stabilise, the market should be able to price fuel more accurately, but I readily admit it is a complete mess at the moment, and it's going to be a complete mess for the foreseeable future. The only consolation I can give you is at least when you go to the Bowser, the fuel's available. Mm. We haven't seen the bill for this, by the way, come to the federal government, who, of course, has been covering the risk of hugely increased fuel imports. They've been wearing the taxpayer's been wearing the risk, which, look, they agreed to do. And as a country, we decided that we wanted security of supply. And we've had to do a number of things to do that, none the least of which, of course, is securing export gas contracts to Southeast Asian countries like Japan and South Korea. So it is a very complicated picture. And expect probably higher prices than you might expect, but at least you've got security of supply. And I'm sorry, that's the only comfort I can give you. Mm.
9: Thank you, Arthur. Okay, we've got security of supply. The prices will be higher. So I know you've probably answered this, but Arthur's suggesting that there is they're taking the opportunity to put the price a bit further up and the fuel is there. You've explained it nicely, so but I just want to clarify there's no price gouging going on. It's just it's very complicated. There's a lot of moving parts, and that's the price that has landed.
11: Yeah, it's driven by the volatility of supply. And I mean, just look in the last 14 days, we've had crude oil move back from, you know, a bit over $70 to $100. And of course, that has a downstream refining effect. Forward contracts for all of this stuff are written months in advance, not just for crude oil production and delivery, but for the imported products themselves. I'm looking forward to seeing what the cost of all of this is going to be to the Australian government, who's been wearing the risk. Some days I think they've made a profit. Some days I think they've made a loss. And some days I just do not know. It has been very, very erratic, and it's going to be that way for some time to come. The most important part from Australia's perspective is that we have availability of supply. Yeah. Which we've done a pretty good job, but it's come at a price, and you know, and that unfortunately is where we find ourselves. But not all countries are as lucky as us as to be able to get whip out the taxpayers' credit card.
9: Checkbook, yeah.
11: Yeah, because it's not cheap, I can assure you.
9: Well, there you are, more high spending. 133-693, we're talking politics with John Preston, our Sunday morning political commentator. John is here to take your calls on 133-693. The much-awaited interview with One Nation leader Pauline Hanson went to air on Sunday night. We'll discuss that with John after this break.
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9: Your calls across the nation, 28 to 5 and 28 to 3 in to Perth. Michael's on the line in WA. Hi there, Michael.
2: G'day, boys. How are we going?
11: Great. Thanks for calling.
2: Mate, regarding John Preston and talking about the oil prices, you know, mate, it's just a bit of bullshit because you can get all the oil you like and really cheap, mate. Just ring Putin up, mate. He'll send you containers of it for you. Send you containers of it, mate. And you can, then you can keep it, the tankers here as long as you like.
9: All right, fair enough then. Okay, then, John, what do you think?
11: Well, look, if you want to buy sanctioned oil, which obviously we are a member of the United Nations and also have a treaty partner in the United States, Russian oil, well, at the moment it is now sanctioned again and has been for the last 4 years since the invasion of Ukraine, or it's had its price capped. Look, I'd have to agree. Unfortunately, too much Russian oil has slipped out onto the world market, and crude oil's a fungible good. You know, it's pretty similar, even though there's different grades of crude. It leaks out into the world market, and I mean, and it's done so with a fleet of shadow tankers, and it's been largely sold to China and India, and of course they've had reduced demand. So, of course, everybody else's non-sanctioned crude has gone elsewhere in the world. So you're absolutely right. Russian crude has been a scourge. But unfortunately, not everyone is as principled as Australia when it comes to enforcing sanctions. And you're absolutely right. A great deal of it has gotten around the planet and in some very resourceful ways. There's been plenty of tales of crude oil being transferred between a dark fleet of tankers actually on the high seas. So, yeah, and a small dark industry of sanction-busting tankers who'll happily take this stuff around the planet to jurisdictions that aren't too fussy about where they buy their crude from. But remember, if you are paying for Russian crude, you are financing the war in Ukraine against an illegal invasion against the Ukrainian people. So you really shouldn't do that.
9: Nicely said. Thank you there, John, and also that caller. Let's go to Shelby. Hi there, Shelby.
3: Good evening, gentlemen. Oh, good morning.
11: Good morning.
3: Oh, good. Yeah. I was just wanting to say I'm sick to death of hearing Chris Bowen patting himself on the back, saying how many days of supply we've got. When are they going to live up to their commitments of having 90 days? Nobody's raising that again, saying, hang on, you were the one sprouting that we needed to have 90 days, and now you're saying you're doing a good job when we've got maybe a third of that.
11: Thank you for a very intelligent question. Now, you're absolutely right. The stated position is that we should have 90 days supply. Why haven't we had 90 days supply? Because the people who want to sell and resell it do not want to hold higher inventories than they have to. There's a cost in doing so. Holding 3 months inventories costs a lot of money. It's a huge amount, and it also entails a huge amount of risk. Because, as you probably noticed, the cost of this stuff is extremely volatile. It goes up and down, and you might make a multi-billion-dollar loss or gain on the stockpile that you're holding. At the moment, we've got the Australian federal government covering the risk for a substantial part of that. But the dirty little secret that you've just uncovered is that they don't like holding any more inventory than they have to, because of the risk involved in doing so. And I'm going to be very interested at the end of all of this, whenever it does end, in just seeing what this has cost us, or maybe we've made a profit. Nobody, or no one, certainly I don't know at the moment, but I'm going to be very interested to find out. The International Energy Agency, their benchmark standard for inventories or stockpile is 90 days. And we have never met that requirement. We did allocate funds in the federal budget to do so. So we'll see if we get there. But fortunately, you know, we've had enough fuel to get Australia by, but you're absolutely right. We don't refine nearly as much fuel in this country to meet our own needs, and we have to import fuel products. So, yeah, I tend to agree with you. We should find a way to hold 90 days because, you know, 90 days goes very, very quickly, and pushing your car is not a lot of fun.
9: 133 693 to join the conversation. Jan's on the line. Hi, Jan.
0: Morning. I'm just wondering why he describes the 90 days as a requirement when it is a target, not a requirement.
11: Well, look, it's a like a lot of these things, the International Energy Agency, the IEA, is a framework that we sign up to. So, as you say, it's not mandated by law, but like a lot of our international obligations, we agree to do it in good faith. Look, I agree with callers on this point. You know, I've heard this before, right? Oh, we've agreed to, you know, hold 90 days in inventory and we're going to get there. Well, look, I heard the same thing during COVID about onshoring manufacturing of essential goods, and nothing came of it. You know, we were going to onshore essential production, and we forgot very quickly. And, of course, remember, the number one concern for people when they're filling their car in Australia is price. You know, people are very, very fussy about price, and they soon forget about the consequences of energy security once the war is over and they're sure that they can... that supply is available, and they very quickly stop worrying about security of supply and then start to worry about the cost of filling their car. The same thing happened during COVID, you know, when we couldn't get things like gauze masks. We were going to have a gauze mask manufacturing industry. Yeah, nothing came of that.
9: So it's all just hot air, is it, John? It's just all words. And you remind me of the time we all stopped to see the national address from Anthony Albanese on the TV that Wednesday or Thursday night, which was around the petrol price and the war in the Middle East. And, yeah, that was just a bunch of words that didn't make any sense.
11: Look, go to your YouTube channel and then look up Larry Pickering's cartoons on saving petrol from the 1970s during the first OPEC oil price shock. You know, the federal government put out another, its first campaign telling us all to save petrol. What did we all do? We all went out and bought big gas-guzzling cars. You know, these campaigns tend to be pretty unsuccessful, and people are only worried about the cost of filling their car, and they forget about the security of supply very, very quickly after the crisis has passed. Yes. So I'm entirely sympathetic to our callers on this subject because, like them, I've heard it all before.
9: Frank has texted through saying that he has moved, he's gone electric, best thing I've ever done. Are you driving an EV there, John, or petrol in your car?
11: Well, look, I have two perfectly serviceable cars that get around just fine. So, like a lot of people, I think, well, why would I throw a perfectly good car away? But when I go to buy my next car, I suppose I'm going to look at it. But remember, the average age of a car in Australia is about 11 and a half to 12 years old.
9: Yeah.
11: So that's the average age that we hold cars. So if you've got a perfectly good car, you're not about to chuck it away. I'm delighted to hear, but remember, electric cars are not for everyone, and they are also not for every market. If you go to, you know, some of our neighbours, Indonesia, Thailand, Vietnam, and the Philippines, those guys are struggling to keep the lights on just for their existing requirements. they have absolutely no capacity on their grid to be charging cars. So we are going to be seeing liquid fuels for a very, very long time to come. And maybe, well, certainly during my lifetime and yours, and I've got ambitions on living for a while yet, for some applications, hydrocarbon fuel is a very, very convenient source. But there's no doubt for urban drivers, a lot of them are suited to electric cars, and good luck to them. They're certainly very popular. When I look at all the stats for electric vehicle sales in Australia, they've certainly surged in the last 6 months. And, you know, if that's what keeps that consumer happy, great.
9: Yes.
11: But as I said, the parts of the world that I have to visit where they're struggling to keep a 20-watt light bulb going, I can tell you there's no extra electricity to be charging cars, and they are going to be seeing liquid fuel for a very, very long time and for a substantial part of the world.
9: The Sunday morning political discussion with John Preston. Your calls on 133-693, One Nation, and Pauline Hanson after this.
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9: Okay, we will get to One Nation and Pauline Hanson. We're talking to John Preston, but John, Tom has called, so we should get Tom on the radio in New South Wales. Hi there, Tom.
34: Oh, hello.
9: Yes, Tom. John's listening. Your question or comment?
34: John, I don't know if you remember, in the old days, we used to be able to buy a government bond from the post office.
11: yes.
34: But, yeah, and we got a tax relief. Now, we're running at, what, a trill in debt, the government, I'll say we.
11: Roughly, yes.
34: And our interest bill is about 30 hospitals a year, so about $30 billion a year at a bill a hospital. So why doesn't the government come to, you know, the people, basically, and say, you know, we'll give you a, we'll sell you a treasury for $100, and here's a bit of tax incentive. Well, Mr. Modi's gone. He's talking, I think, at 7% GDP. He's talking tax free to overseas people for government security. So, anyway, what are your thoughts on that, John, please?
11: Look, what an amazing trip down memory lane. Thank you so very much for that question. Who can forget the advertisements for Aussie bonds, the saving bonds backed by Australia? Yes, they were tax effective. Look, the bond market nowadays is far, far more complicated than it used to be in terms of its maturities and its operation and also its scale. I doubt that we would actually probably be able to raise $1 trillion on that basis. Also, look, the best part of your question as to why Australians don't do it, they've got better things to do with their capital now. In those days, if you were an Australian saver, you had very, very few choices. We now have sophisticated investment options that run round the clock and around the planet for Australians, and they've got better things to do with their money than park it in, you know, a 4.5%, 4.5 to 5% return on a bond, and they do. You can literally park your money on all manner of investments around the planet that almost trade around the clock 5 days a week. But I fondly remember those ads for Aussie bonds, and you could buy them at the post office. But look, fortunately, those days are over, and Australians have got better things to do with their savings. None the least of which is our $4.5 trillion pile of superannuation that roams the planet. You know, some countries do like to make their savers captive. China is one. Japan is one. I'm pretty happy with our current arrangements. Australians are free to do what they want with their money, and I think that's how it should be. I would hate our savings to be captive again, as they were up until about 1985. I'm pretty happy with the freedom of choice we've got now.
4: Now, tight for time again, John, which is, I mean, we get lots of great callers. So just the week when we're, let's look at Pauline Hanson and the fact that the One Nation leader was interviewed on Sunday night. That went to air. Quick word on One Nation and their performance this week.
11: Well, that was long awaited. We've been hearing a lot from Ms. Hanson of late, and it aired on Sunday night, and about her fact-finding mission to the UK, but I'm not sure how many facts got found. It seemed more like a shopping trip for prejudice to go and resell back home. What amazes me with Pauline Hanson is her ability to put as many contradictions in one sentence as possible. It's far beyond my abilities, but, you know, at the beginning of the program, she expressed her love for mass deportations and at the same time only asked for equality for everyone, which is, I mean, I'm sorry, is just an amazing thing to say in one sentence, as paradoxes go. But you go and look at how many people are in immigration detention. There's only like 1,100 people as of last month in immigration detention. And our best estimate is about 70,000 people are in Australia illegally in a country of 28 million. Mm. So when Ms. Hanson was asked, she couldn't explain where she was going to find these masses to deport. You put this in contrast to, say, the United States. They have 14 million undocumented migrants. So, as I said, she wants to engage in mass deportations, but I'm not entirely sure of who. And as the program wore on, she appeared to be on a shopping list. You know, it appeared to be a person shopping for solutions that are looking for a problem. And her stock in trade, like those, you know, she met, seemed to be those whose grievance is falling living standards and a rising cost of living. I mean, never mind mass deportations. What the UK population is angry about is the same thing that Australians are angry about. But it acts out in unusual ways, and one of those is to ask for mass deportations. If only we had a mass to deport. But you know, they went on street walks in London and despaired about fruit and clothing being sold in street markets. But it's hard. That's hardly the stuff of a national crisis.
4: Okay, so mass deportations, as you say, the US and these other countries have big problems. Was she referring to those, as you say, there's the illegally being here, but there's others that are legally here that maybe should be reconsidered as members of our community as well?
11: Well, I you know, who's going to decide that? I mean, how do you find someone who, you know, is here in the country perfectly legitimately as a permanent resident and say, oh, sorry, mate, we changed our minds. Can you get on the mass deportation express? I just don't see how it's possible.
4: Yes.
11: And so it's was sort of this laundry list of solutions looking for problems. Now, I don't doubt the United States has got millions of undocumented migrants, but we don't. So it was rather bizarre that she sort of expressed her love for mass deportations when, you know, at the moment, as I'm talking to you, there's about 1,100 to 1,200 people in immigration detention. I mean, that's like three or four Jetstar flights.
4: Now, with all this, the polls or the ratings for One Nation continues to go up. So is it about being dissatisfied with the major parties and the whole system? So no matter what is said or done, good or bad, the supporters seem to be sticking by the idea that we're gonna give our vote to One Nation because we're just tired of the other mobs.
11: And I think whilst the status quo is in place, that's probably going to be the case. But I mean, here's the thing: at the moment, One Nation is basically two people in front of a microphone. Now they say that they're going to contest two state elections. One in November, one in March, in New South Wales and Victoria. They have no leader, they have no candidates, they have no state structure. So it's, at the moment, it's Pauline Hanson and Barnaby Joyce wandering the country and harvesting grievance. I'll start to take her polling seriously when she's got, you know, 200 candidates holding a microphone. And they actually have some practical policies for government in two state elections. At that point in time, I suspect people, the Australian voter, may well look at the label on the bottle and perhaps have other ideas. But, you know, she's made a living out of beating up on minorities. Well, let's just see if we get closer to an election. And she's already given a hint of this at the National Press Club address when she started cutting into the Australian worker. So when she starts having a go at majorities, we may well find that the Australian voter has a different view.
4: John, thank you again. You always give us lots to think about. Thanks for your time. Look after yourself there, mate. Get a bit of rest. I'm sure you're in good nick there, maybe with some cold and flus and a cup of tea. Good on you, mate.
11: Good idea.
4: You're a good man. Thank you so much for joining us again this Sunday morning. John Preston talking politics on Australia Overnight. Thank you.
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17: 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Harvey Norman's renos are underway, and so is their renovation sale, clearing stock and slashing prices.
18: Hello, I'm Alex Riddell. At the Commonwealth Games in Glasgow, Australia have recorded a clean sweep in the men's 400-metre freestyle. Benjamin Godeman's a bronze medal, Elijah Winnington at silver, and Sam Short won gold, as heard on Channel 7.
19: He's going to take gold comfortably. The Australians are surging late. This will be 1, 2, 3, I suspect. It's Winnington. Maybe Godeman's. Winnington and Godeman's. 1, 2, 3, Australia. Short wins. Winnington second. Godeman's third. What a performance from the Australian trio. Short came in as the favourite and did not disappoint.
18: Well, Australian Cam McAvoy is through to the 50-metre freestyle final after winning his heat. He'll be joined by teammates Flynn Southam and Jamie Jack. Wahana Fredericks is through to the final for the women's 100-metre backstroke. To other news, a Rebel MP says Labor risks losing voter support if it continues to suppress internal debate on contentious issues. Ed Husic was hoping Labor's national conference would discuss the Middle East conflict. Mr. Husic says clamping down on opposing voices is disappointing.
20: I would take the view that there's this, as I said earlier, a perception that, you know, having a different view or taking a different stand or staking different ground, that presents as a risk to the stability of the government. I think that's overblown.
18: Tens of thousands of people have been ordered to leave their homes near the French city of Bordeaux as wildfires continue. The BBC's Phil Schofield has the latest.
21: The main fire continues to burn out of control, fanned by winds from the west, which are pushing it towards Bordeaux. Overnight, seven communes in the western outer suburbs of the city received orders to evacuate. They include part of Mérignac, which is the site of Bordeaux Airport. More resources are being directed at the fires, including 500 extra army personnel, and for the first time, an A400 military transport plane, which has been refitted.

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2: 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Insiders claim the tactics mirror those used by the tobacco industry. And Queensland has recorded its first case of the deadly H5 bird flu. The CSIRO has officially confirmed the case. The bird was found by rangers at Queensland's Moreton Island.
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2: Returning to Glasgow, Australia's Sam Short has won gold in the men's 400-metre freestyle. Teammates Elijah Winnington with silver and Benjamin Godeman's bronze. Short has told Channel 7 it was a tricky lead up to the final.
4: Well, I didn't realise this morning after heats and I was going to be the first event tonight, so had to really handle that, and I think it was a footy game on today locally, and it made the traffic a nightmare, so I really had to roll the punches today, so really happy to get that good swim out.
2: In the NRL, it was the Cowboys over the Broncos, 18-10. The Bulldogs defeated the Warriors, 18-6, and it was the Raiders over the West Tigers, 56-10. In the AFL, the Western Bulldogs had a 57-point win over the Tigers. The Swans defeated GWS by 51 points, and in the earlier game, Hawthorn had a 93-point win over Essendon.
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9: Your 4-day forecast for the Great South Coast. Firstly for Sunday, cloudy with showers easing throughout the day. The further outlook, Monday, shower or two and partly cloudy, 16. Cold for Tuesday, cloudy with showers and 13. The forecast for Wednesday, cold, a shower or two and 13 degrees. For Sunday, Warrnambool and Port Ferry, 15. And both Mortlake and Terang, 14.
10: 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LMCT 11658.
9: And right now it's 9 degrees.
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11: Welcome to Food Bites with Sarah Patterson and Kevin Hillier.
12: What a wonderful combination for a Sunday morning, and I don't mean Kevin Hillier and Sarah Patterson.
13: Just about time for our morning coffee, Kevin.
12: Oh, well, we've got the man on the show this week who's going to give us a little history lesson. And now that might sound boring, but it's not, trust me. In coffee and in coffee in the city of Melbourne and how that's blossomed into the whole state of Victoria.
13: Yes, who is it, Kevin?
12: His name is Dominic Pellegrino, and his book is called Melbourne Coffee Roasters, A History, and it's fascinating.
13: Yes, what Dominic doesn't know about coffee is not worth knowing. I mean, we cover it all. We cover the early roasters in Melbourne,
12: yes.
13: The evolution of coffee,
12: yes.
13: As a beverage. We even, touch on some of the 80s paraphernalia.
12: We do. Everything from cafe bars to pods to plunger coffee.
13: It's terrible instant variety.
12: Baristas, everyone. Gets a little look in. So fascinating stuff. The book is called Melbourne Coffee Roasters, A History,
13: yes.
12: By Dominic Pellegrino. He is our guest. He's coming up shortly, and also coming up shortly, the food bowl.
13: Yes, got to have something nice and sweet to go with that coffee, don't we, Kevin? And so I think rice pudding, would perfectly fit the bill. Is it a yay or a nay for you?
12: Oh, rice pudding as a kid, we ate it and we kind of, suffered through it in many ways and thought, oh, it's okay. Now I look at it and go, no, I'm not eating
13: that.
12: Not
13: one of my favourites.
12: No,
13: either.
12: I'm not eating that. But it has evoked an enormous amount of memories and responses, a massive amount of responses, so we'll get to those later in the program. Dominic Pellegrino is coming up next, so make yourself a coffee. This is Food Bites and Coffee with Sarah Patterson.

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1: Fair to say, this man is the king of all things coffee, Dominic Pellegrino.
0: And he's our guest this week on the show.
1: It's lovely to have you on the show, Dominic. I guess we've known for a long time that Melbourne is a coffee-drinking city, but I reckon it's kind of morphed into maybe one of the coffee capitals of the world. Would that be a fair assessment?
2: Well, that's probably going a bit far. As I quote in the book, if you do a Google search of the top 10 cities, each list might be slightly different, but each list will have Melbourne in its list. So I'd say we're a top coffee and cafe city in the world. Yeah, one of the top ones.
0: Yeah, good.
1: What is it about coffee? What do we love about it and why?
2: Well, that's probably what I'm trying to write in the book. There are a number of things that go to Melbourne's standing. One of the most important things, of course, is its history and also the city itself. Melbourne is a city that embraces diversity. It embraces different cultural habits, and right through its history, right from when we were a colonial town to thriving metropolis, we've always embraced change, and coffee's been part of it. I mean, as I say in the book, the Italians didn't introduce coffee to Melbourne. That happened right from its very early stages of Melbourne's founding. But what the Italians did, I guess, was it changed the way we drank coffee, and it certainly changed the way we appreciated it.
0: That's the thing, the generation that we're living in now thinks that coffee was invented 3 days ago, and it actually dates back a little back, which is the beautiful thing about this book. And we should say it's called Melbourne Coffee Roasters: A History. Well, who did? If the Italians didn't bring us coffee, who did bring us coffee?
2: I mean, it was on the first fleet. They stopped on the way to Botany Bay. They stopped at Rio and picked up some coffee. So coffee's always been there. I mean, it's around the world. But we were a tea-drinking nation, and so coffee was really very much a fringe beverage. And that all changed with immigration, and not just post-war immigration. We had spurts of immigration along the way, and every time we had that spurt, it just, it was a minor tweak on how we viewed coffee, and not just coffee, but also foreign cuisines. And then, of course, with the advent of mass migration in the post-war period, that changed everything. The goalposts moved, if you like.
0: Yeah.
2: There was coffee drunk before immigration and then coffee drunk after immigration. But the most important thing to remember is that we are still a tea-drinking nation. And so those early founding coffee roasters, as I refer to them in the book, they had a vision. The vision was, firstly, that Australians would one day drink more coffee than tea, and that occurred in the late 70s. Where the per capita consumption of coffee overtook that of tea around 1979. And then more boldly, they were hoping that one day they'd even drink espresso-style coffee. And, of course, that's exactly where we are now.
1: So talking about those early roasters, Dominic, so Mokopan was obviously one of those in Australia. Going back to those really early days, how did we drink our coffee back then?
2: We had some coffee roasters. We had Robert Timms, who lasted for quite a while. In fact, Robert Timms supplied with the official sponsors of the Olympics, both in 1956 and 2000. They provided the coffee. And even Pellegrini's, when they began in 1954, the first coffee they used was Robert Timms. And then when Mokopan started, and Mokopan was the first of its type, it was the first post-war roaster. But before that, it was basically filtered coffee. When we had the Americans living here or staying here during World War II, we were really hard-pressed to provide them with coffee, and Women's Day and Women's Weekly and the other magazines would daily have concoctions, for want of another word, to how to make coffee, because no one really knew how to make coffee. Some of the concoctions involved mustard, eggshells, salt, anything that looked like it was coffee. But the Americans, I have to say, despaired at our ability to make coffee in those days. So it was a very different city then.
0: Yet it has to be said in a very loud voice that now American coffee is among the crappiest you'll ever find in the universe. It's awful stuff.
2: Yeah, well, yes, but it's changing.
0: I'm glad it's changing American coffee because it's rubbish. So we'll move on and talk about coffee in the 70s, your memories of all those things, and also right up to today with the Humble Pods. That's coming up next here on Food Bites with Sarah Patterson.
3: 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We were both too tired to sleep.

0: Sunday morning and you're listening to Food Bites with Sarah Patterson.
1: This wonderful gent has just put out a beautiful book about coffee and all its history. His name is Dominic Pellegrino.
0: The book is called Melbourne Coffee Roasters, A History. And oh, speaking of history, let's go back in time.
1: My memories of coffee in the 70s, I'm thinking of International Roast, Maxwell House, Nescafe, Blend 43. I mean, it wasn't terribly sophisticated stuff, was it?
2: So, yes, you're right. The 70s were a difficult time for coffee drinkers. And things started to improve. By about the mid-80s, things really started to change. And then by the 90s, we'd reached a level of sophistication that did change quite significantly. And then, of course, the 2000s, which is when the explosion occurred. And you had the new third wave, as it's called, come into effect. The book is also a chronology of how difficult it was to sell coffee. People might have a coffee or cappuccino or coffee Vienna at their local cafe, but then when they went home, they drank instant.
1: Yeah.
2: And so I personally believe that plunger coffee made a real difference to how people went about their coffee, because really, instant coffee had met its match in terms of ability to make a quick cup of coffee. You boil water, you add water. In the case of plunger, you have to wait a little bit for the coffee to steep. You push it down and there you are, you have coffee. Just slightly longer than putting hot water in a cup of instant coffee.
0: That changed, no doubt about that. It gave some taste to that, because the elephant in the room, obviously, is how did coffee survive the cafe bar years?
2: Well, having grown up and worked with cafe bar, it's an easy question to answer. Cafe bar works if everything is in powdered form, and that includes the milk. So it really was just a convenient way of having coffee, but not a very nice way. And, you know, as cafes became more and more popular, the need to go to a cafe bar became less and less.
1: Thankfully so. And we, you know, that a regular fixture of the 80s office. But you were saying, Dominic, come the 90s, we were really starting to hit our straps with coffee. How was coffee evolving? You were talking about we'd gone from cappuccinos and fairly basic sort of offerings. When did we get to the, because everyone seems to love a latte, when did the latte suddenly start to figure in prominence?
2: From the 90s onwards, I think, basically the 2000s. See, I drink coffee black, so milk is not important to me, but for most people, they drink it with milk. And the coffees had to evolve, because back in the 80s and earlier, it was really basically milky coffee. You know, you had coffee and then you put milk, and all you could taste essentially was the milk with a bit of coffee in the background. Whereas these days, the coffee is lighter roasted, which makes it more acidic, and therefore it is easier to cut through the milk, and so people can actually taste the coffee.
1: Yeah.
2: Rather than as it was, you know, 10 or so years earlier. So coffee blends have changed. The roasting profile, as it's called, has changed to meet the new demand.
1: You mentioned then adding milk to coffee or not, but it almost seems at times, Dominic, that we're almost as obsessed with the milk we put in our coffee to just the coffee itself. I mean, you've got your cow's milk, your nut milk, your oat milk, your yak's milk, you know, it's never ending.
2: Yeah. You're talking to the wrong person there. some people are lactose intolerant, and that's fair enough. Some people prefer the taste of almond milk to, you know, dairy milk, but that's all good too.
0: The latest fad is the pods. Where do they sit?
2: Oh, yes.
0: Where do they sit in the machinations of coffee making?
2: Well, when I started writing the book, pods or capsules were a relatively new phenomenon, and I posed the question: are they a fad? Well, they're still around and they're popular in Italy, you know, the home of espresso style coffee. All of the roasters I spoke to, none of them like capsule coffee. I personally don't like it either. But if it's the only alternative, then I'm happy to have one. They've improved. The original capsules were about 5 grams of coffee. A standard shot of espresso was 7 grams. It's gone up a little now to 8, 12 grams. And I believe there are some capsules out there now that have gone up to 7 grams. So you're getting more coffee, which gives you more taste. They're convenient, very clean. and you know, they suit a lot of people. But for people who really love coffee, there are better alternatives.
0: Well, I'm not a coffee snob.
1: We like our pods, don't we? We go through a few.
0: But that's our little secret. We're going to find out how much coffee Dominic actually drinks. That's coming up next here on Food Bites with Sarah Patterson.
3: Dennis Walter.
4: Yeah, I was in Aldi today.
5: Yes.
4: Have you tried their falafel balls?
5: No, I haven't.
4: Oh, gee, they're good. I found a guy, the worker. I said, excuse me, do you have falafel balls? He said, no, it's just the way I walk. But he said, aisle four. Admiral.
5: Yes, I know. Yes.
6: Darren, at least I giggle at your stupidity, and I find it very amusing.
4: But they are good. Falafels.
6: You're a very talented boy, Devin.
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1: Yes, wake up and smell the coffee because we have the king of coffee in Dominic Pellegrino as our guest this week.
0: Well, he's written the book called Melbourne Coffee Roasters, A History, but what's his coffee history?
1: How many coffees would you have a day and what kind of coffee would you recommend and how to get the best cup of coffee that you can?
2: I have about 3 or 4 double espressos a day. And then after that, I lose a taste for it and I stop drinking. I have a coffee machine at home, so I have it, you know, a true espresso. But, you know, the Mocha Pot, the Bialetti, as people might know it, is a great way of having coffee. And blends, that's, you know, it's like it's because we're dealing with the palate, it's horses for courses, whatever you like. I might like a coffee, you might hate it and vice versa. So my advice is find a coffee that you like, and make it the way that you're comfortable with and stick with it. But in terms of recommending blends, really, it's just whatever you like. There's some coffees that are quite strong, which I like. Some people may prefer a lighter coffee. I mean, plunger coffee, for example, gets a bit of a bad rap. I feel that the reason why plunger coffee sometimes doesn't suit some people is because some people skimp on the amount of coffee they put in. And so it becomes very diluted. But if you put in the right amount of coffee, plunger coffee is quite tasteful. And it's a nice change from the shock that you get from an espresso.
1: Dominic, do you like to have a sweet treat with your coffee?
2: Not normally, no. Because I drink coffee straight, and there is a certain bitterness to the coffee, which I like, having something sweet actually doesn't sit well. It's like, pairing your wine with your meal. Sometimes with coffee, it's probably best to go straight. For me, others may be different, of course.
0: Now, the other elephant in the room that we need to discuss is tea. Do you drink tea at all?
2: I do. Yeah, I do. Okay. When I lose my taste of coffee, because I've drunk so much of it, I tend to have green tea in the afternoon.
1: Just one more thing before we wrap up, Dominic, we haven't touched upon is the rise of baristas. I mean, are you really a cafe if you don't have a barista?
2: Well, technically, yes, but, you know, a barista, I mean, in Italy, a barista is a respected, I'm not sure if you call it a profession, but anyway, it's a craft. They're well-trained, and these days, baristas are well-trained. Most coffee houses or coffee roasters have their own barista training. You can go to barista training and get certified, etc. I'm not sure that every person behind a coffee machine is a barista that is trained to that extent. I think that comes down to the proprietor. There are 3 things that go into making a coffee. You've got to get the right blend, you've got to get the right machine, and you've got to get the right barista. The Italians referred to them as the 3 M's: mano, macchina, and miscela. That means mano is the hand or the barista, macchina is the machine, and miscela is the blend. So you've got to get all those 3 things, and I think the barista makes all the difference. All things being equal, you know, a good coffee, a good machine, the difference is the barista.
0: What about the temperature of the coffee?
1: Oh, yeah.
2: Yes, temperature is important. If you don't get the right temperature, you don't get the right extraction. Around 91, 92 degrees at the group head when it comes out. You don't want boiling water because otherwise you just burn the coffee.
0: Yep. Mm-hmm.
2: But, and most machines are designed to do that.
0: Well, as a man who drinks, straight black, obviously you miss out on all the flowery little things that they put on with the milk, the little designs they put on with the milk.
1: Yes.
0: You're missing out on all that. Jeez, Dominic, come on.
2: No, I enjoy it. I can't do it. I've tried and I'm hopeless. But I admire people who can do it. And some of the stuff you get is just amazing. And there are competitions for it. There are competitions around the world for latte art. But I sometimes feel, because I'm a coffee person first and foremost, sometimes I feel that there is more emphasis on the art than there is on the coffee.
0: Fair enough.
2: But when all is said and done, it really has to come down to the coffee.
0: Melbourne Coffee Roasters, A History, through all good bookstores will be able to get you a copy of this terrific book. Congratulations on the book. Well done. And thank you so much for being on our show.
1: Thank you.
2: Thank you, Kevin, and thank you, Sarah. Thank you very much for inviting me.
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0: You're listening to Food Bites with Sarah Patterson. There is more with Dominic Pellegrino and his book, Melbourne Coffee Roasters, A History, on the podcast. Mm,
1: but it wouldn't be winter, Kevin, without something sweet and stodgy, would it?
0: Don't look at me. Case... That's unfair. I'm not that sweet. I am stodgy, but I'm not that sweet.
1: Not stodgy, but the rice pudding certainly is, yeah. I would have said. Rice pudding, is it a yay or a nay for you? Eddie Olick starts us and he says, nope.
0: Joy Manfrugi says, yes, yummo, I can taste it now. Oh, good.
1: Now, Kerry Rodder says, I love it, so it's a definite yay from me. I make it in a saucepan on the stove with creamy dairy milk and twice-cooked brown rice. Brown rice? Mm. Now, Kerry, she says, I add sultanas and a big dollop of French raspberry jam to serve. Delicious. Yum. She says, you'd love it too, Paddo, especially the sultanas and the raspberry jam. And Kerry knows me well because I don't like sultanas or raspberry jam.
0: Just rebate that hook and see if Sarah bites next time. Lisa McDonald says, yay, with sultanas and cinnamon.
1: Ooh.
0: Okay.
1: The great George Danikian, he says, it's perfect. He says, I've grown up with it and it's many iterations served by my mother, grandmother, aunties and friends.
0: All right.
1: Not to mention many fine offerings from restaurants across the globe. Greece, Turkey, Cyprus, Egypt, USA, New Zealand and Romania.
0: That sounds like the final 16 teams in the World Cup. Kenny Francis says, not even if you covered it with ice magic.
1: Yes, and Kenny will eat most things if they are covered in ice magic.
0: Yes, he will.
1: Sue Landry says it's a yay.
0: So will I, did you mention that? Natalie Lesage says, yeah, why not? I like homemade, but also occasionally tins of ambrosia rice from the UK.
1: Oh, okay. Now, Marilyn Nicola says, it's a definite no from me. I think I have lingering memories from my childhood of being made to eat it.
0: I think we've all got those. Yes. Michelle Mostert says, yes, please.
1: Former young talent timer.
0: Whoa.
1: Lorena Navoa. We love Lorena. She says, sorry. It's a no from me.
0: All right. Rebecca Ann Kane says, yes, and in fact, I make it with coconut milk, and it is yummy.
1: Yum. That sounds pretty good. Natalie McGregor says, no, no, no, shudder.
0: Robbie Elliott says, my mum served it to us as dessert some nights. I loved it, especially when it was served with treacle.
1: Treacle. That's old school, isn't it? It's a big pass for Steve Woods.
0: Dave Rogerson says a favourite, but easily edged out by bread and butter pudding with a sprinkling of sultanas.
1: No.
0: Oh, me neither. Oh, no, bread and butter pudding is crikey. Vomit.
1: Now, Amanda Norton says her nana's was the best.
0: Okay, Dyrol says, I love rice pudding with cinnamon and cream.
1: Okay. Colin Vickery, oh, my goodness. Now, he's taking us right back here, Kevin, because he says sago and tapioca are his varieties of pudding that he likes the best.
0: That is memories coming
1: back.
0: Yeah,
1: it's like the little ball bearings in a glass.
0: A huge yuck and gross, says Craig Gabriel.
1: Oh. Now, Tony Tardio, he says nope, and he says it looks like white Scheisenhausen. There we go. We've cleaned that up.
0: Yes, we have. I'm sure that's a Swedish brand of chocolate. Miss Andy Crack says, like anything, put enough sugar in it, and it's a yes.
1: Jim Wilson, it's a vomit emoji from him.
0: All right, and the voting is in. It's yes. Wins.
1: Oh.
0: Mm, surprising. 65%, no, 35%.
1: Well,
0: yeah,
1: it's quite a margin.
0: There you go. I'm surprised. I won't be going off to have rice pudding now. But
1: yeah, we both will be heading out to have some coffee, won't
0: we? Yes, coffee and Sunday Country, then Mitchell Unlimited, then Gavin Miller's Classic Hits Countdown, then get stuck into the footy. Hey, it's a busy Sunday. Going to need a big coffee. Enjoy the rest of your Sunday.
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15: 11 degrees in Melbourne, partly cloudy today, a top of 16. It's 6 o'clock. Good morning, I'm Brian Wilson. Victoria's corruption watchdog is expected to table the long-awaited report into Operation Richmond, which examined the secret deal struck between the Andrews government and the United Firefighters Union this week. The Herald Sun has today revealed the referral to IBAC that started the investigation in 2019 came from inside the Labor Party's own ranks. The secret deal split the state's fire services, leaving the CFA tightly controlled by the union-led Fire Rescue Victoria, and saw ministers, boards and CEOs resign and be removed for opposing the move. Meanwhile, the state government has ordered a 20-month review into Victoria's dangerous driving laws. The Victorian Law Reform Commission will examine whether penalties for reckless and negligent offenders go far enough. It follows public outrage over sentencing decisions. The commission will report back in March 2028. Social media giants are reportedly flouting Australia's under-16 social media ban. Alex Riddell explains.
16: Social media giants are reportedly not following the rules introduced by the federal government because they want to provoke fines and force a courtroom challenge. Whistleblowers have told News Corp the social media companies are attempting to beat Australia's world-leading reforms using the same style of tactics previously employed by the porn and tobacco industries. News Corp also reports the social media companies will stop at nothing to have the landmark laws overturned before they spread globally. Europe and Canada are now looking to follow Australia's social media ban. It comes on the back of recent figures that show more than 80% of under-16s in Australia said they were still using social media. Alex Riddell reporting.
15: More than 200,000 people have been evacuated across Italy, France and Spain as wildfires rage in the European nations. In France, the blazes are heading towards the outskirts of the city of Bordeaux this morning. Meanwhile, 74 Aussie firefighters have landed in the US, where a record number of blazes are burning there. The CSIRO will release the outlook for Victoria's fire season mid-next month. New South Wales, Queensland, SA and Tasmania have already prepared for an early start to the season, given the forecast high-risk conditions. And still overseas, ships continue to turn away from the southern end of the Red Sea after Yemen's Iranian-backed Houthi rebels announced an embargo on Saudi oil exports. The long diversions around the bottom of Africa are adding up to a month

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3: 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That's where I usually go. And to be with the boys in 1, 2, 3 is just amazing. It's a dream come true.
2: In the AFL, Carlton had a 12-point win over the Gold Coast. Essendon couldn't make it 2 in a row. They went down to Hawthorn. Sydney over GWS. And last night, the Western Bulldogs downed Richmond with a 57-point win. And that's the latest news and sport.
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10: Your four-day forecast for the Great South Coast. Firstly, for Sunday, cloudy with showers easing throughout the day. The further outlook, Monday, shower or two and partly cloudy, 16. Cold for Tuesday, cloudy with showers and 13. The forecast for Wednesday, cold, a shower or two and 13 degrees. For Sunday, Warrnambool and Port Ferry, 15. And both Mortlake and Terang, 14.
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10: Alrighty, good morning. You're up. Fantastic. I'm up. That's good, because I've got to be here. And let's do it, hey, some proper country together for the next 3 hours. And then our new show, Neil Mitchell Unlimited, if you're a Food Bites fan. Hopefully you caught that last hour. And then from 10 this morning, the Classic Hits Countdown Gavel have 20 of the best covers ahead of footy this afternoon with one of our broadcast games, being North Melbourne and St Kilda, the Savo. Now, it is all about country, and if you're a long-time listener, you'd know about our double shots, and they will include, well, the Silver Fox, because it was around this time, back in 1995, that long ago, we lost Charlie Rich at the age of just 62. So we'll double up with the Silver Fox. Next hour, two from Bobby Gentry, including the old Tallahatchie Bridge. Bobby turns 84 in our final hour, a JC double, Johnny Cash. It's looking good this morning, the Sunday country playlist. I'm not so sure how good it's looking outside, but in here, nice, warm and some beaut country, and we'll fire it up. Jeannie C. Riley, she recorded this one this very day, 61 years ago, and talk about a small town takedown. Yeah, socking it to the hypocrites with the ultimate country music soapy. It is Harper Valley, Jeannie C. on Sunday Country.

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love the old peaceful me time over a hot brew before the rest of the world wakes up enjoying country music, enjoying Charlie Pride. Our other Charlie coming up very soon. Gee, I love this version. Yeah, on this freezing, sneezing late July morning, let's get some Catfish on the brekkie table. Lone Star, love this smash hit country cover of Walking in Memphis on Sunday Country.

26 past 6, Sunday Country, playing the songs worth waking up for another Sunday morning. Waking up for, and what a song too, The Silver Fox, Charlie Rich. Smooth, sultry, behind closed doors. We're playing a double from Charlie because a deeply poignant milestone, you could say. He passed away exactly 31 years ago yesterday, that long ago, at the age of just 62. Charlie Rich, our second song from The Silver Fox. Oh, he's more soulful side. Many of us got to know this thanks to Barnsley and John Farnham, but here is the late 60s Memphis edition of When Something Is Wrong With My Baby, pure magic from Charlie Fox on Sunday Country.

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On Sunday Country, 19 to 7 now, a bit of travelling music, an absolute homegrown classic from James Blundell. It was a huge even before Lee popped up. Speaking of loving this road, the old early 90s classic from James, just then, if you're out this morning, you happen to see someone hitchhiking in a sleeveless flanny and shorts, please pull over and check on them. They've clearly lost their mind. Okay, let's continue. We'll keep it Aussie as well. Gee, I love this one. The absolute beauty of a brilliant country lyric. It takes a rugged, dusty piece of Aussie geography, you could say, and turns it into the ultimate romantic promise. And I love, too, the old 60s, the nostalgic 60s throwback sound from Aussie country duo Sons of the Soil, Till It Rains in Marble Bar on Sunday Country. Morning. It never

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0: Finish 4-7 now. Sunday Country with Len and you. Thank you for joining me for another one. And there goes the King. It was recorded during his legendary American Sound studio session in Memphis. It was the same session that gave us Suspicious Minds, a massive turning point that that proved to the world that the King was back and better than ever. Okay, still two great hours to come. To get us to the 7 o'clock news, most people think of Kenny when you think of the gambler. However, our very own Lee Conway recorded it around the same time. So let's board that warm train bound for nowhere from Lee Conway on Sunday Country.
1: On a warm summer's evening, on a train bound for nowhere, I met up with a gambler. We were both too tired to sleep, so we took turns at staring through the window at the darkness. The boredom overtook us, and we began to speak.

0: 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Harvey Norman's renos are underway, and so is their renovation sale, clearing stock and slashing prices.
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2: 11 degrees in Melbourne, partly cloudy today, a top of 16. It's 7 o'clock. Good morning, I'm Brian Wilson. It's been revealed the Allan government is commissioning a secret new package of works to link suburban rail loop stations to existing transport links. The Age reports the additional works were discussed in the Suburban Rail Loop Authority's board meeting after it was established that the proposed new stations would not link up with existing transport connections. The works, which have not been publicly tendered, are believed to cost between $4 and $6 billion, further blowing out the likely cost of the initial Cheltenham to Box Hill section. Police are using drones to crack down on e-bike hoons. Kiara Parker explains.
3: Police are taking to the skies to track down people riding dangerously on overpowered e-bikes and illegal monkey and trail bikes. They're focused on the Mornington Peninsula after locals in Hastings, Rosebud and Mornington areas raised safety concerns, putting themselves and others at risk. As part of Operation Track, thanks to the drones, 9 arrests have been made, including 2 men aged in their 20s caught doing monos on dirt bikes and boasting about it on social media. Officers have also impounded 4 unregistered motorcycles and recovered a stolen car and motorbike. Kiara Parker, Melbourne.
2: Unless the federal government has a change of heart this time next week, the excise on fuel will push up prices by at least 16 cents a litre plus inflation. The fuel excise in the past 10 years has seen the government take jump from 38 to 54 cents a litre. And there's more price rises forecast with the Middle East war escalation between Saudi Arabia and the Houthi rebels, pushing crude to above the $100 a barrel mark. A home has been severely damaged by fire in St Albans overnight. The blaze broke out just after 9:30, spreading from one room into the whole roof structure. The cause of the fire is yet to be determined. Overseas, more than 100,000 people have been ordered to leave their homes near the French city of Bordeaux as wildfires continue to rage. The BBC's Phil Schofield has the latest.
4: The main fire continues to burn out of control, fanned by winds from the west, which are pushing it towards Bordeaux. Overnight, 7 communes in the western outer suburbs of the city received orders to evacuate. They include part of Mérignac, which is the site of Bordeaux Airport. More resources are being directed at the fires, including 500 extra army personnel, and for the first time, an A400 military transport plane, which has been refitted for dropping flame retardant.
2: And tributes continue to flow for Australia's last Kokoda veteran, Reg Chard. Mr. Chard was known as the reluctant hero for his exceptional bravery on the battlefield. He was 102.
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2: Hawthorn's Jack Gunston surged in his side's 93-point win over Essendon. Gunston bagged 4 goals in the match to cross the magic 600-goal VFL-AFL record mark. Hawks coach Sam Mitchell said his side did give away the ball too often before they settled into their rhythm.
6: We tried to be a bit safer coming out of our defence because we were just giving the ball back to them too easily, and that was creating a front half game for them. So as a result, we end up taking a lot more uncontested marks than we'd probably like to.
2: In the other games, there were wins to Carlton, Sydney and the Bulldogs. Today it's Brisbane taking on Port Adelaide, then St Kilda.

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8: Your four-day forecast for the Great South Coast. Firstly for Sunday, cloudy with showers easing throughout the day. The further outlook, Monday, shower or two and partly cloudy, 16. Cold for Tuesday, cloudy with showers and 13. The forecast for Wednesday, cold, a shower or two and 13 degrees. For Sunday, Warrnambool and Port Ferry, 15. And both Mortlake and Terang, 14.
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8: And right now it's 9 degrees.
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8: Morning, 6 past 7, if you're still half asleep. Hey, fine, that's exactly how this show likes it. That's what Sunday mornings are for. Slow to wake up, easing into another Sunday, enjoying thoroughly good old classic country, maybe songs you have not heard for a long, long time. It is Len, and thank you for joining me. Yeah, 1 hour down, still two Butte Sunday country hours to come. And we'll do the Bobby Gentry double very shortly. Bobby turning 84 on the 27th, which is tomorrow. Happy birthday, Bobby Gentry. We'll do the Tallahatchie Bridge and another one from Bobby. You always know you're in good hands when Slim Dusty's on the radio, and he is coming up very shortly. We'll do Johnny. No, not Johnny Cash. That doubles for next hour. Johnny Rivers. Yeah, it's looking good this hour. Okay. Marie Osmond was just 14 years of age when she took this to number one on the country charts way, way back in the early 70s, making her one of the youngest solo artists ever to top the chart, singing about a love that's just a fake imitation. Hopefully you've never been fooled by counterfeit love. It's Paper Roses, Marie Osmond on Sunday Country.

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Yep, always in good hands with Slim when Slim's on the radio, hey? At a 7:15 Sunday Country. About the romance of the long haul, diesel lean dreams. It's the diesel lean isn't just in the tank, it's in his veins. And by the way, if you are currently one of our big rig legends out in the very cold roads this morning, hey, we see you. And thank God for the job you do. Keep those wheels turning. As we keep the country turning this morning with Johnny Rivers showing us how to blend pop and soul, add a touch of country melancholy with Track of Mine.

Toby's Sunday Country, every Sunday morning, 6 till 9, with me, hello, and you, great to have you along. And then, of course, after 9, we've got that new show, Mitchell Unlimited, for the hour, followed by good old Gavin Miller, the classic hits countdown this morning, by the way, 20 of the best across 2 hours between 10 and midday. Covers, 20 of the best covers. I'm looking forward to that. It's nearly 7:30 in a couple of minutes. By the way, we just came out of Bobby Gentry because tomorrow Bobby turning 84. Happy birthday, Bobby. And the song just then showing us exactly how to write a mystery novel in just over 4 minutes with that ode to Billy Joe. Yeah, what did Billy throw off the Tallahatchie Bridge? By the way, Bobby Gentry has been asked that question nearly a million times, and she's always said the real meaning of the song wasn't what was thrown, but the utter lack of empathy over that family dinner. Maybe a brilliant, chilling bit of writing. Our second Bobby Gentry song from The Birthday Girl lists all the reasons love is a hazard to your health. I'll never fall in love again on Sunday Country.

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on Sunday Country, we started this hour with Marie Osmond, who was just 14 years of age when she took Paper Roses to number one. Well, just then, Tanya Tucker, she was only 15 when that song was released. Oh, and by the way, the conservative Nashville establishment side absolutely scandalised because, what, a 15-year-old teenager singing such mature, sensual lyrics? Didn't matter, that voice could not be denied. What is the time? 18 to 8, Kenny and George Strait coming up shortly, but now part of Glen Campbell's Farewell album earlier last decade. Stunning, ethereal, you could say, about looking back at a life well lived. And saying goodbye before the canvas of life fades away. It is Ghost on the Canvas from Glen on Sunday Country. I know.

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It's a beauty. Brad Paisley with the absolute modern country comedy masterpiece, you could say, about a bloke facing the ultimate ultimatum from his missus. Hey, it's either me or that fishing rod. And that's why he's going to miss her. And so big was that one that this very day, 13 years ago, it went gold. Another gold record for Brad Paisley. Well, news is coming up next at 8 o'clock, and I'm going to get you there with a classic sing-along fave from the unmistakable voice of Aussie country royalty, Johnny Chester. See you back after 8.

0: 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Harvey Norman's renos are underway, and so is their renovation sale, clearing stock and slashing prices.
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2: 11 degrees in Melbourne, partly cloudy today, a top of 16. It's 8 o'clock. Good morning, I'm Brian Wilson. Victoria's corruption watchdog is expected to table the long-awaited report into the secret deal struck between the Andrews government and the United Firefighters Union in Parliament this week. The Herald Sun has revealed the referral to the independent broad-based anti-corruption commission that started the investigation in 2019 came from inside the Labor Party's own ranks. It's one of several issues that's expected to spark fiery debate in the parliamentary chambers this week. The state's Attorney General has ordered a review of Victoria's dangerous driving laws. Carolee Katsimbanis explains.
3: The Victorian Law Reform Commission will spend the next 20 months examining whether or not penalties for reckless and negligent drivers go far enough. It follows public outrage over sentencing decisions. 870 Victorians have lost their lives in the last 3 years. 11-year-old Jack Davey was killed when a P-plater mother ploughed through his Auburn South Primary School fence. She ended up receiving just a $2,000 fine and conviction. Carolee Katsimbanis, Melbourne.
2: Social media giants are reportedly flouting Australia's under-16 social media ban. It's reported social media giants want to provoke fines and force the matter into the courts. Insiders claim the tactics mirror those used by the tobacco and the porn industries. A new report has found middle to low income earners have seen the sharpest drop in discretionary funds in more than two decades. The Polis Partner analysis shows for the first 3 months of this year, the largest quarterly hit to household finances occurred since the reports began in 2004. Families with a mortgage and two cars saw their spending fall by an average of $450 every month. And Airbnb have hiked the fees for accommodation, the booking giant charging property owners 15.5%. Previously, the platform levied half of the amount direct to the person making the booking. But the shift to charge the whole amount to the operator also means the Victorian government's take from the controversial bed tax also rises. The impact of a tight economy and increased taxes saw occupancy rates plummet in many areas during the recent school holidays. Overseas, and for the first night in 2 weeks, the US and Iran did not fire a shot. However, hostilities between the Houthi rebels and Saudi Arabia have dramatically increased. The Houthis also attacked several Saudi oil terminals. Checking finance, and one Aussie dollar is buying 69 US cents.
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2: Australia has staged a green and gold landslide on day two of the Commonwealth Games. The Aussies bagging five golds, including in the women's gymnastics, taking the country to the top of the medal tally. In the pool, Molly O'Callaghan took out the 200 metres freestyle. She told Channel 7 it felt great to win.
5: So I'm pretty proud of myself to get up to this moment, and I'm proud of my team for sticking by me, and this thing to be here in general is such a privilege.
2: In the AFL yesterday, Carlton had a 12-point win over the Gold Coast. Essendon couldn't make it two in a row. They went down to Hawthorn by 93 points. Sydney over GWS, and the Western Bulldogs downed Richmond last night with a 57-point win. And that's the latest news and sport.
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7: Your four-day forecast for the Great South Coast. Firstly for Sunday, cloudy with showers easing throughout the day. The further outlook, Monday, shower or two and partly cloudy, 16. Cold for Tuesday, cloudy with showers and 13. The forecast for Wednesday, cold, a shower or two and 13 degrees. For Sunday, Warrnambool and Port Fairy, 15. And both Mortlake and Terang, 14.
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7: And right now it's 9 degrees.
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7: Alrighty, it is 8:06. Welcome back. 2 down, 1 to go of the old country music. And thank you for making us part of your weekend, your Sunday morning routine. I'm Len Johns. And our final hour includes Dolly Parton, includes Johnny Cash, Don Williams, Marty Robbins, Faith Hill, Ronnie Millsap, the heavy hitters all coming up ahead of our new show, Neil Mitchell Unlimited, after 9. But to get our final hour underway, one of the most breathtaking, romantic pieces of poetry ever set to country, to an acoustic guitar and a purely magical voice as well. John Denver, who this very day, 1974, yeah, he got another gold single, another one for the resume. He filled up his resume nicely over the years, didn't he? It's Annie's Song, John Denver on Sunday Country. You feel-

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Yes, you're listening to the Country Morning Show every Sunday morning, 6 till 9, called Sunday Country with me, Len. Fantastic to have your company this morning, just after 8:15. And, gee, a beautiful song just then from our very own Adam Brand about the great outdoors being the ultimate sanctuary. And when Adam recorded Blue Sky Cathedral, he said he wanted it to feel like a modern-day bush hymn. Amen to that, I reckon. Alrighty, some country disco, what do you reckon? Mm-hmm. When Dolly took a massive risk with this, blending her country roots with a then-driving disco beat, well, she ended up with not just a hit, but a global crossover smash. So much so, Dolly ended up releasing this on an extended 12-inch dance mix called Disco Dolly, just for the nightclubs back in the late 70s. If you're thinking about getting out of bed, this might just talk you into it. Baby, I'm burning on Sunday Country. Good morning.

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1: They left home when I was 3 and they didn't leave much to Ma and me. Just this old guitar and an empty bottle of booze. Now, I don't blame him because he run and hid, but the meanest thing that he ever did was before he left, he went and named me Sue. Well, he must have thought that it was quite a joke, and it got a lot of laughs from lots of folks. Seems I had to fight my whole life through. Some gal would giggle and I'd get red, and some guy'd laugh and I'd bust his head. I'll tell you, life ain't easy for a boy named Sue. Well, I

the moon and stars, I'd search the honky-tonks and bars and kill that man that gave me that awful name. Well, it was Gatlinburg in mid-July, and I'd just hit town and my throat was dry. I thought I'd stop and have myself a brew at an old saloon on a street of mud. There at a table, dealing stud, sat the dirty mangy dog that named me Sue. Well, I knew that snake was my own sweet dad from a worn-out picture that my mother'd had. And I knew that scar on his cheek and his evil eye. He was big and bent and gray and old, and I looked at him and my blood ran cold. And I said, my name is Sue. Well, I hit him hard right between the eyes, and he went down, but to my surprise, come up with a knife and cut off a piece of my ear. But I busted a chair right across his teeth, and we crashed through the wall and into the street, kicking and a-gouging in the mud and the blood and the beer. I tell you, I've fought tougher men, but I really can't remember when. He kicked like a mule and he bit like a crocodile. I heard him laugh and then I heard him cuss, and he went for his gun to pull mine first. He stood there looking at me and I saw him smile. He said, son, this world is rough, and if a man's gonna make it, he's gotta be tough. And I know I wouldn't be there to help you along. So I give you that name and I said goodbye. I knew you'd have to get tough or die. And it's that name that helped to make you strong. Now you just fought one hell of a fight, and I know you hate me and you got the right to kill me now, and I wouldn't blame you if you do. But you ought to thank me before I die for the gravel in your guts and the spit in your eye, 'cause I'm the that named you Sue.

0: And if I ever have a son, I think I'm gonna name him Bill or George, anything but Sue. I still ain't that
1: man. The legend that was Johnny Cash on Sunday Country, showing us exactly how to captivate an audience of prison inmates with a boy named Sue. That was part of that whole recording, the live recording at San Quentin State Prison. You can hear the inmates cheering him on in real time. And what makes that track so clever is how the meaning flips right at the end. It turns out his dad gave him the ultimate gift by making him fight for his life, hence a boy named Sue, which, by the way, this very day, today, in 1969, worked that out, 57 years ago, that Johnny released that song, and also same day that Johnny and June, his wife, announced that they were expecting a son. And when asked what they'll name their son, Johnny said, Bill, George, anything but Sue. At birth, he was named John Carter Cash. The second in our JC double sees Johnny get romantic in the spin cycle. Well, all right on Sunday Country. I'm

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Mm-hmm.

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1: 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Thank you so much.
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the hazy daydream that that is summer, the first time from Bobby Goldsboro on Sunday Country. It remains one of the most unique coming-of-age songs ever recorded. Love it. 18 to 9 on Sunday Country. Got Sarah Storer coming up soon. The Mallee Girl, Faith Hill, Marty Robbins very shortly. But now, the brilliant gender-flipping reimagining of Jimmy Webb's classic. The original, Johnny, Waylon, Willie and Chris. Here, the super group of women, Brandy Carlisle, Natalie Hemby, Maren Morris and Amanda Shires. Hi, women on Sunday Country. I was a-

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3: Love it tonight.

Well, thank you again for joining me for Sunday Country. Next Sunday morning, another dose of the good stuff, hey? Wrapping it up with Faith Hill, launching her career with the old Janis Joplin classic. Add to this clever, bittersweet brilliance of a song, Ronnie Millsap not singing about a breakup that has happened, but one he knows is inevitable. Any day now. Then after nine, Mitchell Unlimited. Hooroo.

0: 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Harvey Norman's renos are underway, and so is their renovation sale, clearing stock and slashing prices.
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2: 12 degrees in Melbourne, partly cloudy today, a top of 16. It's 9 o'clock. Good morning, I'm Brian Wilson. More than 200,000 people have been evacuated across Italy, France and Spain as wildfires rage in the European nations. In France, the blazes are heading towards the outskirts of the city of Bordeaux. Meanwhile, 74 Aussie firefighters have landed in the US, where a record number of blazes are burning there. And the CSIRO will release the outlook for Victoria's fire season mid-next month. New South Wales, Queensland, South Australia and Tasmania have already prepared for an early start to the season, given the forecast high-risk conditions. Some economists believe a rebound in oil price due to the Middle East conflicts will see an underlying inflation rise. The Reserve Bank will be closely watching the release of the June inflation data, which is due out this week, before deciding whether to lift rates in its August board meeting. AMP Chief Economist Shane Oliver says a rise is likely.
3: The underlying measures of inflation probably edged up a little bit further to 3.7% or even 3.8%, and that, unfortunately, will highlight the ongoing inflation problem.
2: Victoria police are using drones to stop hoons on motorbikes, illegal monkey bikes and overpowered e-bikes. The two-month trial operation on the Mornington Peninsula has impounded four unregistered motorcycles, recovered a stolen car and a stolen motorbike, and resulted in nine arrests. Meanwhile, the state government has ordered a 20-month review into Victoria's dangerous driving laws. The Victorian Law Reform Commission will examine whether penalties for reckless and negligent offenders go far enough. It follows public outrage over a spate of recent sentencing decisions. The commission will report back in March 2028. Politicians spending taxpayers' dollars on social media is under fire, with more calls for stricter guidelines. The rising spend also includes taxpayer staffers dedicated to producing the police social media and TikTok's posts. It's been reported federally more than $6 million has been spent by Labor, and the Liberals spending more than $2.5 million. National's David Littleproud told Today it does need to be reined in.
4: Sadly, we've seen a changing shape of media. I think social media will kill this country. The reality is we do need a fourth estate that holds us to account. There is a point here about some of the rubbish that goes up there. I think there is a need for accountability.
2: And overseas in breaking news, an annual Pride parade in Berlin has been abandoned after a car ploughed into a crowd of people. And in the Middle East, the conflict is growing there, with ships being blocked in both the Strait of Hormuz and the Red Sea Gateway this morning, choking the flow of crude oil. In finance, one Aussie dollar is buying 69 US cents.
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5: card.
2: McLaren is back on pole for tonight's Hungarian Formula One Grand Prix. Lando Norris, the fastest in qualifying, said he was actually backing Ferrari.
6: We've always performed well as a team on this track, so I think when you put all these things together, it's nice to see that result can kind of come out of it. I put my money on Ferrari before the weekend started.
2: Teammate Oscar Piastri will start off position three. AFL, and yesterday Carlton had a 12-point win over the Gold Coast. Essendon went down to Hawthorn by 93 points. Sydney, 51-point winners over GWS, and last night the Western Bulldogs stayed in the hunt for a top-four position, recording a 57-point win over Richmond. And that's the latest news and sport.
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8: Your 4-day forecast for the Great South Coast. Firstly for Sunday, cloudy with showers easing throughout the day. The further outlook, Monday, shower or two and partly cloudy, 16. Cold for Tuesday, cloudy with showers and 13. The forecast for Wednesday, cold, a shower or two and 13 degrees. For Sunday, Warrnambool and Port Ferry, 15. And both Mortlake and Tarang, 14. 14.
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8: And right now it's 9 degrees.
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2: In the country for about 10 years with government, with business leaders, with other banks.
3: Yeah.
2: In terms of the economy, that is a crucial place to be, and we're in some trouble. What went wrong? What do we stuff up?
3: So I have the benefit, I guess, of being a little bit of an outsider. I mean, I've lived in Australia for a long time, but I'm not Australian. I didn't grow up here. And, you know, when I joined ANZ, I came from overseas. And so that gives you a little bit of perspective. Doesn't mean you're right, but it gives you a slightly an outsider's perspective. I think in reality, it is the burden of being the lucky country. And, you know, it's true. And Australia is extraordinarily well endowed with natural resources and many benefits, including, you know, fabulous place to live and fabulous migrant population who come here and want to do better.
2: So why is it a burden?
3: Because it breeds complacency. And so what happens when you're lucky is you take that luck for granted over some period of time and say, well, we don't have to really worry about any of that. We don't have to worry about productivity and getting better. We'll just sit here and decide how we share the spoils. And so over time, I think that starts to impact the overall, you know, social cohesion and the economy, to be honest.
2: Social cohesion?
3: I think so. I mean, I think that is part of it.
2: You think it's splintering?
3: Pardon?
2: You think it's splintering?
3: I do. I mean, you can see that in, whether it's in politics or just general views about the future of the country. I think that's true. And obviously, it's closely interlinked to the economy and whether people feel they're going, you know, stepping forward or going backwards and productivity and all those things. Absolutely. I think there's an element of complacency in the place, which is sad.
2: The people around that table, do they really want to consult? Do they understand what's going on? I mean, so many of these politicians have never worked in business in the real world. When you're sitting around that table, do you think, there's no point?
3: No, I don't think there's no point. No, I think the people sitting around the table are all generally good people, well-motivated, and want to do the right thing. So, you know, despite the fact that banks are bastards. But, you know, I think generally they want to do the right thing. In my experience, the difficulty here is it's literally like speaking a foreign language. You know, we've only ever grown up in business. That's what we know. That's what we know to talk about. And, of course, on the other side of the table for politicians or other stakeholders, not just politicians, various stakeholder groups, who haven't done that, and they have different experience. And it's almost like you need a translation thing in your ear to understand what they're talking about. And so, and likewise, so you're not always aligned on what the issues are or what the solutions are.
2: So does it achieve anything?
3: It probably achieves something. It doesn't achieve as much as it should. You know, I've been in lots of those round tables which were well-meaning. You know, let's get together, let's talk about housing, let's talk about superannuation, let's talk about whatever. I think they're largely, sadly, a lot of those things are done for show rather than actually really coming out with, you know, really concrete action plans that say, okay, this is what we've agreed to do and therefore this is what we're going to do together and who's accountable for what.
2: Cost of living is a huge issue in this country. And I read the other day, I think it's about 80% of Australians think we're headed to recession this year, before the end of the year. You agree?
3: Most people don't probably understand, you know, what actually is a recession and all that stuff. It's about how people feel.
2: Yeah.
3: So from a per head perspective, GDP per head, most people have been living in a recession.
2: Sure.
3: You know, the economy's growing because there's more people in the place rather than we're being more productive. So most people, that is today's reality, not headed for a recession. Most people are living in one where, you know, their household income is not keeping up with their outgoings. So that's what they feel. So that's true. I mean, you know that I live in a very privileged bubble. I understand that I'm very fortunate. But actually, stepping away from work, I get more time down at Pran Market. I get more time at the supermarket. And I have noticed it much more. It's not that I was immune to it in the past, but I can absolutely see it much more, what, you know, how people are feeling about cost of living and how people are struggling with that.
2: So where have we gone wrong? Affluent country, lucky country, as you say, yet people are struggling to eat.
3: Well, I'll give you, you know, the technical answer, and everybody talks, is, you know, productivity. You know, I know, and everybody sits and goes, what on earth does that mean?
2: Yeah. It
3: basically says, hey, we all go to work, people work hard, but the only way to do better, to be wealthier, in the broader sense of the term wealth, not just monetary, is that we continue to deliver more for our effort by applying better skills, education, capital, technology, equipment, robots, AI, whatever it is. And we haven't been doing that. We'd be basically producing the same year after year after year. And so it's not surprising that we're not getting, you know, we're not better off.
2: That's the complacency point.
3: I think so, yes.
2: So as the average person who is struggling at the supermarket or wherever, what can they do about it?
3: Well, that's really hard, isn't it? And it's not, you know, to some level, it's not their fault. It's not the, you know, it's no point blaming those, but that's not their fault. The question here is for the broader economy to have a debate about, when we say productivity, I think, you know, 99%

0: developers don't really understand what that means in the sense of what do I do about it.
1: Yeah, sure.
0: But what you do about it is how do you apply better tools to do the work, whether that's, you know, today the big buzzwords around AI, but there's clearly going to be benefits of that, or robotics, or education, being better educated, understanding how I can, you know, do my job better. Those things matter.
1: But we're never going back to producing much in Australia, are we? Manufacturing's crippled.
0: Manufacturing, that's probably true, but that's, you know, that's that is the fate of wealthy countries. You, as you become wealthier, you know, you move away from those, you move more into the services industry, and that's not necessarily a bad thing. I think that sadly that's got a bit of a bad rap, you know, somehow that, you know, there's this lot of people harking back, oh, we want to be back in the 50s where we made lots of stuff. Yeah, I'm not so sure really. You know, I'm not saying we should make nothing, but, you know, the reality is that people want better jobs, and those better jobs tend to be in the services industry.
1: You had a very good record predicting interest rates. What's happening? What's going on?
0: Oh, I'm not sure I did actually, but look, who knows? And I, you know, you never. The reality is, you never really know what the RBA sees. Sure. I don't know the data. The reality is, we've got an inflation problem. We can sit here and argue about how it got caused. We have an inflation problem. Inflation is running too high, and it wasn't just a blip. It wasn't just a quarter here or there. It's been running high now, what, for 4 years? The reality is, simple math says, hey, the way to deal with that is higher interest rates. Now, that doesn't mean today, doesn't mean next quarter, but you'd have to say sustainably higher interest rates to slow the economy down a little bit.
1: So how long does the tough times last for those people in the supermarket?
0: Well, right now, you'd have to be pretty pessimistic, I'd say, to say it's not going away anytime soon. Nothing that I can see. I don't think there was much relief in the state or federal budgets that really was, you know, sustainable change. There is a few benefits in there, a bit of money thrown around. So you sit there and say it's going to continue to be tough for a while. What's so we have to deal into this issue as an economy. What do we want to be? And, you know, how are we going to get there in terms of this productivity conundrum?
1: How long? How long are we going to hurt for?
0: We're talking personally, I think we're in for years of hard slog here, because I don't really see any solutions being offered.
1: Years.
0: That are sustainable.
1: Multiple years.
0: Yeah. Is that surprising though? I mean, unless we get lucky. Again, the lucky country, every now and again we get a bit of luck our way. Okay, it depends on what happens to iron ore prices and gas prices and things like that. Maybe we get lucky.
1: You mentioned the budget, and there's been some fiddling by Labor after all the criticism, but it strikes me as pretty much a mess. How does is business confident in Australia?
0: No, I don't think business is confident in Australia. I think, you know, again, partly an outsider's perspective. But the other thing you need to understand here, well, you don't need to understand, you already do, but the other bit about all of this stuff that's changed, you can argue here and there with a negative gearing, capital gains tax, fine. We can have a grown-up discussion about the rights and wrongs of that. My issue is more about two things. One is the complexity of it all. It's complicated. You need like a PhD in tax accounting to be able to understand here. And now this recent change for small businesses, again, is equally complicated. Yeah. All that's going to do is drive up demand for people getting tax advice and accountants, because you just can't do it on your own. It's really complex. So I think the complexity kills, and that destroys confidence, right? Because now when something's complex, you open up all these doors for misunderstanding and misinterpretation, and people are just unsure. So there's that one. And the second one is the destruction of trust, or the, you know, devaluation of trust. People are scared. Well, hang on. I thought the government said we weren't going to do these things, and then we did. How do I trust the system in the future? That has to destroy confidence. Whether you're a local business or an international business thinking of Australia, you'd sit and go, well, I'm not so sure what the future holds.
1: Very hard to rebuild that trust too, isn't it?
0: When we know that is, I mean, I've seen that in the banks when, you know, corporations, and we lost trust through our own actions, and that's on us. It takes a long time to rebuild it, and, you know, we haven't done, we, I keep using the royal we here, but the banks still have some work to do. They've got better. So it takes a long time, and it'll be the same for government, I imagine.
1: So what is that? What is the capital gains tax, negative gearing, and some of the other changes? What's going to do with housing prices?
0: Well, you'd sit there and say pretty generally, it's certainly housing prices are probably going to be lower than they otherwise would have been because of those changes. I mean, you essentially put by removing the capital gains discount and putting on negative gearing, you are taxing, you're increasing the cost of home ownership. Not for all homes, not for owner-occupier, but for homes in general. So that must mean house prices will fall.
1: The banks have to rethink their lending policies?
0: They will have to rethink that. I think they already have, from reading in the papers. They'll have to rethink it, particularly for investor loans, because, you know, that's a pretty big exposure for the banks. They'll have to rethink how much they're willing to lend against.
1: So it'll be harder to get money?
0: I would imagine so.
1: Even if I'm buying a house? First house?
0: First house is a good question. There's lots of, you know, support and cotton wool for people in first homes, you know, and their support. But I'd say certainly for investment properties, it'll be a bit harder.
1: Immigration, problem or good?
0: Well, it's a problem now because it's being talked about. So, you know, I think immigration is a good... How can we sit here in Australia and, you know, I'm a New Zealander, you know, and say our countries are built on migrants? All of us at some point have been a migrant, second, third, fourth generation. So it's obviously migration is a good thing. It's about getting the balance right, you know, about what's the right number that we can bring into the country well, you know, safely accommodate without pushing up prices of homes, without pushing up, you know, demand for like schools, hospitals, all those other things. Like, I'm not a genius, but I would have thought there was ways of figuring all that out, a relatively simple algorithm to sit there and go, well, how many people can we accommodate? That's the right number to get the balance right.
1: But are we getting it wrong at the moment?
0: Lots of people are saying that. I don't know the stats. I don't know. All I know is the number of people coming here. Whether they're the people with the right skills for the gaps you have, I don't really know. But it's clearly a social issue because people are talking about it. It's, you know, it keeps rating as one of the issues that people are concerned. Whether they're right or wrong, the fact is people are concerned about it. Therefore, it is an issue.
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1: Now, back to Shayne Elliott, former chief executive of the ANZ. He's been at the centre of Australia's economy for 10 years. He knows where the bodies are buried. There's an underlying thing here which really concerns me. Various experts and analysts are saying that the next generation will be worse off than the current generation. Blame the boomers, I suppose. But
0: yes.
1: But that's awful if that's true. Do you think that's right?
0: I do think it's right. It was funny you say that. My daughter, who's 21 on Tuesday, was saying that to me yesterday. We were just having a chat. And I think it is almost certainly true that the generation that are coming through now and starting work and graduating from university, et cetera, are most likely, not for everybody, obviously, most likely on average to be worse off than their parents.
1: How will they notice it?
0: They'll notice it because they're less likely to be able to own their own home and at any reasonable time and therefore have the security of that. One of the interesting things about home ownership that's often, well, I don't know if it's misunderstood or just missed, home ownership is more than just a financial security. The evidence is really strong that people who live in secure accommodation, owned in particular, but maybe long-term rental, but owned, have better health outcomes, have better educational outcomes, yep, et cetera. So there's a social community benefit of home ownership beyond just, oh, I've got equity in my house, yeah?
1: That makes it even worse because we're handing
0: over. That makes it worse.
1: Handing over to a generation that's going to be less healthy, less happy,
0: correct,
1: and less financially secure.
0: And, you know, again, maybe I'm old-fashioned, but that idea of, you know, people who are invested in the community, own their own home, care about it, care about the streets, the local parks, the library, the community, the local shops, all those things, you know, having graffiti on the walls, they care about the place through ownership. So I do think it's more than just an asset. It's about the social cohesion as well.
1: Gee, we keep coming back to that. Do we blame the boomers for this?
0: No, you don't blame the boomers. I don't think it's...
1: Millennials do.
0: No, I can understand the frustration, right? I mean, it's easy to point at others. No, I don't think it's fair to blame the boomers per se. It's not like we all sat around and decided that this was the outcome we wanted. I'm not sure that boomers want the outcome either. I mean, it's our children, right?
1: Yeah,
0: so
1: exactly.
0: It's not. I don't think it is selfish. But I think it's incumbent upon government to think through about, well, how do we reset policy, and I don't see enough of that happening.
1: You had a staff, I think, 43,000?
0: Yeah.
1: How did you manage 43,000 people?
0: Carefully. No, 43,000. We had 43,000 people across 32 countries. One of the great innovations in the kind of Western world is the corporation. So imagine that. You can sit there and think, you take it for granted. And when ANZ, 43,000 is not that big, and they're a much bigger organisation. So imagine that you can organise thousands of people to come to work every day, more or less, and cooperate and work together to achieve amazing things, like moving trillions of dollars around the world, going where it's supposed to do, doing all this stuff. It's pretty amazing, right?
1: Mm.
0: And obviously, it all comes down to this organizational structure and how you organize, how you incent people, how you motivate, how you make sure we're all going in relatively the same direction. And so it's about clarity. It's about making, you know, what's our purpose? Why are we here? Why do we come to work every day? What are we trying to achieve? Making sure everybody understands their role. What's my role in achieving that? Otherwise, you end up with chaos. And look, it's hard. And obviously, mistakes get made. I made mistakes. Big corporations make mistakes.
1: You paid for them.
0: Sure. That's
1: probably
0: fair.
1: Paid for mistakes you didn't make. Somebody else did.
0: I've certainly paid for mistakes I didn't make, but that's okay. That's
1: well,
0: all
1: I'll
0: part
1: get
0: of
1: back
0: the deal.
1: To that.
0: Hey, no, but I got. But to be fair, I also got the benefit of things I didn't do. Like that my predecessors had done, or other people, you also get the benefit of things that weren't my necessary
1: but
0: decision.
1: Notoriously, the ANZ was founded at the Royal Commission to be charging dead people.
0: Yes.
1: Fees.
0: And yep.
1: You didn't do that.
0: No, I didn't do that.
1: But somebody in your organisation did, so you took the responsibility.
0: Yes. I mean, that was an interesting experience. I was there. I had only just started, actually. I was just the CEO, and, you know, my first kind of big issue was to deal with the Royal Commission. So, yes, it was interesting experience. I guess you should put it mildly. Yeah. But yes, I take accountability. I was the CEO. That's the way it works.
1: We mentioned 43,000 staff working from home.
0: Mm.
1: Good or bad?
0: It's over. Oh, well, I think there are benefits of working from home. I think, you know, most companies, prior to COVID, most progressive companies were reasonably flexible about people anyway and understood, hey, we're in a talent war here. We need the best people and we have to be flexible about when people come to work, what time they go home, you know, all that sort of stuff. COVID just like, you know, smashed it and made this working from home sort of a cultural norm. I'm in that camp who says, I totally get it. I'm not against working from home, but there is damage being done when it is used too much. Now, I don't know what the number is. I'm not going to sit and say it should be 50% or 70% or whatever, but there's benefits of being together. Most businesses is a team sport. You very little work can be done by myself sitting in a little cubby hole doing what I do. Most of it involves the interaction with others. And we know, even with the great technology we have today, it's not the same sitting on a Teams call as actually being in a room with a bunch of people. So I think presence is important, yes.
1: Debt, you talked about difficult to understand what a recession is for the average person.
0: Yeah.
1: Debt is also.
0: Yeah.
1: Government debt is a very difficult thing to comprehend. You look at Victoria and say, well, in a few years we'll have $200 billion in debt. What does that actually mean?
0: Well, that's the problem. It doesn't mean anything to most people. It just sounds like a big number. I mean, $1 billion, you know, what is that line? You know, a billion here, a billion there, and soon we're talking about real money. I mean, it's like, for most people, it's just it's like an abstract concept.
1: Yeah, it's true.
0: And $200 billion, it's very hard to conceptualize for most individuals, and that, because people don't wake up in the morning thinking about the state debt. You know, it's not that people are silly or stupid.
1: Should they?
0: Well, I think they should, because at some point we or our children have to pay it back. And of course, you know, there's different types of debt, you know, that it depends what you did with the money, right? But it's a huge number. It is a huge dead weight on the economy.
1: Okay, I get to that. What is the practical result of that?
0: So, if we had gone and borrowed $200 billion and built amazing tools for productivity, better infrastructure, better technology, and it enabled all of us to do more with our labour, you might say, well, that's a good thing, and we'll get a payback. Mm. It's no different than me running a factory and I've put robotics or automation in. Good, right? But if it was just spent because we've just redistributed it to people, then it's not so good. Then it becomes a dead weight. And the problem in Australia and in Victoria in particular is a lot of that has become a dead weight debt. And therefore, you know, we've got to pay the interest on it every day. You've got to pay the thing back. And that is money that is going off to pay debt, to pay interest that could otherwise be invested in the things that we want.
1: Is there a way out of it, you can see?
0: Oh, this is not an easy restructuring. Like, this is not, I mean, you know, the simplicity of it is, we are where we are. Let's just accept we are where we are. There's only really a couple of ways out of this.
1: Mm-hmm.
0: One is we all have to pay more. So we have to increase the
1: More tax
0: of some way description. Pay more tax to pay it off. That's one. That's the one that nobody wants to deal with.
1: Yeah.
0: The other way is, again, we have this problem. We're not alone in this, by the way. New Zealand has a problem. The United States, UK. What the politicians hope for and try to structure that you grow your way out of it. So in a funny way, one of the ways out of it is inflation. You can inflate your way out of the debt, because if we have a little bit of inflation in the economy, right, people's wages got paid a bit more tax, all those sorts of things, but the debt is $200 billion, right? The debt stays fixed. There's a growth agenda here. The problem is it's hard to see what the government is doing to incentivize or encourage that growth.
1: Artificial intelligence, is it? Optimist Shane or pessimist Shane? I know people already who've lost their jobs because of it, and won't get jobs in the same industry.
0: So long-term optimist, short-term pessimist would be, I know that's a sort of a BS answer, but it's true, right? I think the issue is that as it comes very fast, there's clearly going to be people who are being displaced who probably have very little prospects of re-employment. That's the role of government. How do we smooth that trough? How do we look after those people? You know, I'm 50 years old. I did something that's now being replaced by AI. The chance of me being retrained into something is probably pretty low. Well, that's what government's for, to say, well, how do we, maybe we do help you with retraining, but how do we do that? I think in the short term, it could be quite disruptive. In the long term, I think ultimately, like most technology, it'll be a fundamentally good thing.
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18: You're listening to Shane Elliott. This is his first and only interview since stepping down as chief executive of the ANZ 1 year ago. Power prices.
19: Yeah.
18: Problem?
19: They're clearly a problem. I mean, it's
18: for industry as well as individuals.
19: Both. I mean, again, as you sort of economic historian, you're talking about, you know, how did we get to be, as, you know, liberal democracies, how do we get to be wealthy and do well? A lot of it is to do with the fossil fuel industry that, you know, started in the, essentially in the early 20th century, a little bit in the late 19th century. That whole energy abundance around the world has enabled this enormous growth in the economy. Enormous, right? Mm. And you see it all today. And so energy prices are a massive driver of economic prosperity. And so, of course, it matters. And, you know, it's just whether it's a household or industry.
18: Any hot issues I've missed there? What's the hottest issue in your mind?
19: I think the hottest issue in my mind is this issue about general complacency in the community, and therefore people looking for short-term, easy solutions politically for things. You know, more government handouts, government to do this, that, or the other. People frustrated with the status quo, but not really understanding what the options will be. And politicians seem to be unwilling or unable to have a grown-up conversation about some of these things and explain to people, hey, we're in this issue. These are the problems. This is what we have to do about it.
18: It's been a year since you parted ways with ANZ.
19: Yeah.
18: Are you working now?
19: Sort of, and not really. So, if you, you know, when you get to, I'm only 62, but I sort of do some advisory stuff on the side, which I get a little bit of paid for, but it's not full time. And it's actually been really interesting for me in industries I don't really understand. where people have asked me to come along and sort of help them out with some of the problems they've got. So that's been fun.
1: Nobody knocking on the door? Full-time job?
19: No, but I can't work in financial services until October. That's just part of the way things work when you move on these senior jobs.
1: Do you expect to go back? Do you want to go back?
19: It's a really difficult question. If you had asked me a year ago, I would have said yes. I still felt I had the energy, motivation and desire to have another full-time job. Now, possibly less so. I mean, it was interesting. I was chatting with another person who'd recently retired from a CEO job. And I said, we were at a dinner together. I said, it was interesting. I loved my job. Seriously. I loved the company. I loved it all. But I don't miss it. I don't miss any of the job. I miss some of the people. I miss some of the intellectual challenge. But I actually don't miss the job. And that was a surprise to me personally. And this person I was talking to said he felt exactly the same. Like you, I have had a scheduled life since I was 5 years old. Going to school, going to university, going to work. Where you had to be, what you had to say, who you had to talk to, where you had to travel to. And it was fun, exciting, interesting, challenging, meeting amazing people. It's great. And then suddenly one day, it's stop. And you have nothing in your agenda, no routine, nobody telling you what to do, where to go, what to say. It's quite liberating. I had to create my own routine for a little bit. So I started, you know, I'm going to go to the gym, I'm going to read more, I'm going to do stuff. But there's a sense of feeling underemployed, and I don't mean that. There's a sense of being underutilized, if you will. I feel like, and again, I don't want to be arrogant, but you feel like, hey, I do have actually lots of experience, and it would be nice to be able to apply that. Relatively easy to do.
1: Are you sad about the way you finished at the ANZ? Because it was acrimonious in the end.
19: Yes. I'd say I was a little bit sad. It's not how I would have liked it to be, but I don't spend too much time thinking about it. I've moved on. I mean, one of the interesting things about corporate life I've reflected on is you can love an organisation, but it doesn't always love you back. And that's the difference between people and an organisation. So I love my time there. I'm very proud of what I did there. It could have been better, but that's okay. That's life.
1: Did you pay too high a price?
19: Oh, that's for others to determine. I mean,
1: that's a political answer.
19: Yeah, no, but it is a political answer. Look,
1: that's a fair comment.
19: I'm very happy with what I achieved there and what, you know, I think I was over my, whatever it was, 17 years at ANZ, I was extremely well treated, I was very well looked after, and I don't really have any complaints, and I was very privileged to be there.
1: You don't have to work, I assume?
19: No, I don't have to work, no, if I'm reasonable in my lifestyle, sure.
1: Will you leave Australia?
19: Very possibly, not because of anything to do with Australia, just, you know, I'm a New Zealander, as you know, we've got a home there. My daughter finishes university this year here in Australia, and, you know, she thinks of herself as Australian, but she's going to go overseas, and then we're sort of like, my wife and I, well, why are we here? So we should probably think of a new life. So that's what we're going to do.
1: It's a good country, New Zealand.
19: It's a great country. It's got its own challenges, many challenges, actually, but it's a great country, yeah.
1: Has it got the same complacency as Australia?
19: No, because it's not as lucky as Australia.
1: No.
19: No, it's not. It doesn't, actually. And hopefully that's a good thing, because there's a little bit... You know, one of the things I used to say, and it was probably unfair, one of the great benefits of New Zealand is it knows it's irrelevant. Like, New Zealand... No, politically, but it knows it is irrelevant, and it doesn't sit at the big boys' table. It's not part of G20. It's not part of the... Nobody ever... It knows it has to fight every day to be relevant and to have a place in the world. And, you know, so there's a little bit more hunger that's natural, because it doesn't have this great endowment that Australia has, which is, you know, iron ore and gas and all those other things.
1: Got a great attitude, though. Every time I've visited there, I've been impressed by the attitude of the people.
19: Yeah, I think so. It has a good entrepreneurial spirit there. Because of that, I think, you know, you're a little bit hungrier, because you have to be.
1: Crystal ball, where's banking going? Where will it be in 20 years? I mean, you did... experiment a little in this area when you were at the ANZ?
19: I think Bill Gates said once, you know, people need banking, they don't need banks. And it's true. Like, I think there'll always be a need. And so what we're seeing now is banking is suddenly, there's all these new ways of doing that. Both of those things, actually. There's all these new ways, particularly payments. There's all these new technologies that allow you to send money all over the world that aren't necessarily banks. So banks are going to have to stay on their toes to compete with that. And the whole point is how it's a very, very difficult problem when you've already got this huge organisation with massive legacy, branches, technology, thousands of people, and you've got these new startups starting with nothing who are eating your lunch and, you know, coming along with better, faster, cheaper. So banks have shown over time an ability to innovate and change. You have to do it at pace, otherwise you're dead. Now, the problem with banks, I think, is that being well regulated is a really nice thing, makes us all feel safe, but it also tends to breed a little bit of complacency for the banks as well. You know, oh, well, we've got all this capital, we've got all these regulations, we've got all this liquidity, we've got all these customers.
1: So where are we in 20 years?
19: Oh, I think the banks will, I think the chance that the banks will probably still be around. I think the big four or the big five are going anywhere soon, but I think the way that you interact them will be radically different. You know, I don't think we'll
1: see. In what way? I mean, branches. No branches?
19: There'll be no branches.
1: ATMs?
19: No. I don't think cash will be something, you know, you talk to your grandparents about and remember. It's like checks. Like checks. We all sort of, oh, I remember we had checks. I think cash will largely be gone. And people will lament that and say that's very sad. But I think reality is technology will replace all of that, even for regional Australia, even for small towns, all of that. It'll be...
1: So no ATMs, no branches, big four still around, different way of doing business.
19: Yep.
1: How?
19: Technology. I think it'll be...
1: We're not there yet.
19: No.
1: You don't know the answer to this, and I really appreciate you talking to us, but you leave with a clear conscience?
19: A clear conscience? How do you mean?
1: Well, you didn't do anything... Did you do anything you regretted in your time as ANZ chair?
19: So I do, from a conscience point of view, in my time as running ANZ, but also in other previous, I got to meet lots and lots of amazing entrepreneurs and business leaders, and mostly in Melbourne, but generally in Australia and globally, actually. And a lot of them were towards the end of their careers. And when you sit down with them and talk about, oh, you know, you're finishing up, how do you feel? As I used to say to my team, with only one exception, which is putting aside mergers and acquisitions, none of them ever said, well, I look back, I was too fast and too bold. They all say the opposite. They said, you know, in hindsight, I wish I was faster and bolder. Yeah? I should have acted with more courage. That's what I think about my time. So if I could go back, it's not my conscience is clear, but I wish I had acted faster on things, and I wish we had had more courage in terms of doing big things instead of incremental.
1: And acting faster on what?
19: Everything. You know, we decided to sell some businesses. We should have done it faster. We would have got out more. We should have implemented the ANZ Plus thing faster. I also should have been, you know, bolder and faster on people decisions. You know, a lot of the people, you can become very loyal to your team, obviously, and that's a good thing. But at some point, you have to be a little bit more ruthless around and make tougher decisions on people faster, you know, where it's better to part ways. Or bring people in either way, but I think that's an important part of the CEO's job as well.
1: What's the piece of advice you'd leave us with?
19: I would say, look, Australia is... I was just talking about Australia. Australia is an amazing country. Like, I've been very lucky to live here for probably 20-something years of my life. It's an amazing country with enormous endowment. Just don't be complacent. We've got to find hunger again. How do we do that? How do we get our young people not taken for granted that the government's going to solve all the problems? And then, you know, the answer is a handout or a subsidy or a grant. You know, how do we get that hunger and aspiration back into our young people? Because, you know, I'm pretty confident about that. Young people, if they're given the right incentive structures and have that right passion, they'll find a way through this. So that's our job as older, you know, leaders or prior leaders, et cetera, people of influence, is how do we set up the right structures, particularly in education. Don't start on that one with me now. We run out of even more time. But to really incentivise the young people to have a go.
1: Come on, you know I can't resist that education. What's wrong with it?
19: Well, it's Victorian, and I don't mean it from the state of Victorian. It's from the 19th century. We, you know, the education system has fundamentally not changed in 150 years. You know, we send people off, we put them in a classroom, somebody stands up the front and talks to them largely in the same 45-minute to one-hour blocks, same three-year degree program. I mean, seriously, if you think about the way our life has changed in the last 20 years, radically changed in every aspect. So we talked about banking, right? The high school, university, almost exactly the same, right? And I just think that that is holding back our children. It feels to me, and again, as a parent, I'm watching it. A lot of our institutions have just turned themselves into these big factories, they're big businesses, and their KPI is how many you pump out at the end, as opposed to the quality of the experience. You don't go to university to learn to memorize a whole bunch of stuff. You go to learn how to learn. You go to learn, you know, how to think, how to attack problems, right? That's what we should be, rather than saying it's about exam scores. And so how do you restructure that? Because at the end of the day, it's not about how many people have a degree. To some degree, who cares if you've got a degree? It's what you do with it. Now, it's much harder to measure that. I accept that. But to sit here and say that the system that we have today, which was the same as we had 50 and 100 years ago, is relevant for today's economy and today's real world, it can't be true. It needs radical change. I would say in the long term, the number one differentiator will be education. And so that needs a lot more thought, I think, about how you really take that to be, you know, something that, you know, will set Australia apart.
1: Shane Elliott, thank you.
19: Thank you.
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1: This is the second edition of our intergenerational debate, the boomer and the millennial. I'm the boomer, if you hadn't guessed. My son Cameron is the millennial. It is a long time since I went to school. You have been to school more recently. Is the education system broken, or does it work for kids?
28: I think in Australia it needs some work.
1: Why?
28: I really do.
1: Why?
28: I was looking at Finland, which was put up on a pedestal quite a while ago. Now, it's not what it was. But the way they do things over there is completely different. They have no private schools at all, really. So it is not legal to run a school for profit. And as a result, education across the board's better. They teach, they treat their teachers better too.
1: You were at school more recently than me. What was wrong with it?
28: Well, I think I've also worked as a teacher, but I think one of the most important things to teach students is how to think critically and also how to fail. because you need to learn that it's okay to get things wrong because that gives you a chance to get things right. And there is, for a lot of kids, so much fear about getting everything right that some of them don't even try.
1: How do you reach a generation, though, your generation and the generations coming up since, because they have, they're so cynical, which probably is a result of electronic media and that sort of thing, and games. They're so cynical, they're so difficult and generally disrespectful. How does a teacher stand in front of a class and take control of it?
28: Well, a female friend of mine who's a teacher said, what you don't understand about being a male teacher is that you have significantly more control over the kids than a girl will.
1: Why?
28: It's just how kids behave. They're more likely to respect a male than a female teacher.
1: One of the problems is we teach the middle. You got smart kids, you got kids that aren't so smart. You teach the middle. So the smart kids suffer and the kids who aren't so smart suffer. Is that a fair point? Do you have to look at boys and girls? Girls are smarter. Do you start boys late? They are smarter, come on.
28: They're not smarter. The way the curriculum is structured favours girl brains earlier. Guys, their brains take a lot longer to develop.
1: Yeah.
28: And they're showing in the way curriculums are structured. That's just not suited to the adolescent male brain.
1: There's an easy answer to that. Start the boys later.
28: Yeah, maybe that would make a difference.
1: But you wouldn't put them together because there'd be war, but why not?
28: Well, I think the more basic problem is that class sizes are too big. You're talking about the really smart kids and the kids that are not catching up. And that we teach the middle, the smaller the class, the less likely that is to happen. And you can actually put the kids that are a little bit more advanced in one part and less advanced in another.
1: But that's money. You're not going to get government. As it is, the federal government's cutting back money for private schools, or a lot of private schools. And they need private schools, remember. People think they're elitist things, but and maybe they are. But you need private schools, otherwise all the kids go into the state system and it can't cope.
28: But Finland has proved that you don't need.
1: Yeah, but how many? But I bet they're putting a lot more money per capita into it than Australia is.
28: Yeah, significantly. I mean, you get free lunch. Every kid gets free lunch, which is...
1: Oh, terrific. That'll help.
28: Well, it does, because there are a lot of kids that don't eat, so how the hell are they meant to learn on a hungry tummy?
1: Yeah. Okay, well, that's fair enough. But, all right, would you do away with private schools?
28: Yep, entirely. I'd copy the Finland model.
1: But look at the school first. You'd change the curriculum, you'd change the hours, you might start boys later. What else do you do? What do you teach them? You're also going to teach them how to count and read. Why don't you worry about that?
28: Well, yeah, of course you worry about that. A friend of mine that is a teacher was talking about when they started about 20 years ago, there was a list of the kids and there'd be a red dot next to a kid that had a lot of issues. Oh. Right? Now, one in every two or three classes, there'd be that little red dot. But it'd be one kid. Now, half of every class.
1: Oh, they're still allowed to have problems. I thought red dots would be banned.
28: It's more subtle now. But there's a mark showing that half these kids have issues.
1: But that's because everybody's got ADHD.
28: Well, that's probably the phone's fault. But...
1: Well, I just wonder if they're overdiagnosing them. That's a whole different argument. So they've got more problem kids.
28: Yep.
1: I mean, what's the problem? They play up. They argue, they cause trouble, they fight. What are they
28: doing? Yeah, well, it depends. There's too many issues to go through. But, yes, yeah. Focusing would be a primary factor. Because if a kid's not focusing, then obviously they're going to be disruptive. And that's what's interesting about Finland, because they do 45-minute blocks. So they have 45 minutes of study, then you have a 15-minute break. Okay. Every time. Doesn't matter what age you are, they do that. And I think that's how the human brain works.
1: Education's the future of the country. All the business people I speak to say education is our problem. And it's the future of the country. If we don't get it right, we go down. We go downhill. And we're not getting it right, and nobody's willing to take it on.
28: Would any politician actually come out and try and deal with it? I mean, look at the public schools. When there is an election coming, if it's a marginal seat, a politician will throw all this money at the local public school.
1: Fix the toilets, yeah.
28: Yeah, but the safe seats don't get the same amount of money. Now, that in itself is ridiculous. Where your postcode is changes your access to facilities for schools.
1: Yeah, but that's the nature of politics.
28: Well, it shouldn't be. We need to try and bring all schools up to be equal, rather, well, as equal as you possibly can be, which probably means increasing the amount of money teachers are paid so that it attracts more people and better skilled people.
1: Are teachers lazy? And
28: I don't think so. I think they are being asked to work longer hours. Yeah, they deserve them. How do you think you'd handle a bunch of 15-year-olds?
1: I've done it. I've done a bit of lecturing and teaching. I've got room for a lecture theatre with 200 journalism students.
28: Yeah, that's not a 14 or 15-year-old. But what about journalism students that you've seen come through? Are they all learning the right things or not?
1: No, they're not learning to be journalists. They're turning out too many ABC reporters and not enough critical take. You know, a good journalist takes either side.
28: So you want fewer ABC journalists and more Herald Sun journalists?
1: No. Nor do I want more H journalists. I want more journalists who understand the basics of the craft and the basics of their job. Question without notice, why is your generation so vain?
28: You think yours isn't?
1: Looks maxing. Are you aware of looks maxing?
28: Yes.
1: What is it? What are you telling me?
28: It's people trying their best to look their best. That is the basic premise.
1: They're getting an app on a phone, aren't they? And they're photographing themselves and saying, what's wrong with me?
28: Yeah, well, I can do that. We can get a photo of you and say, right, how could I improve my face?
1: That's all right. I'll be on help. But no. Some psychologists are saying it's turning people overly conscious of their body and their looks. And really, you can have a head like a robber's dog and it doesn't mean you're a bad person. So why this obsession? Looks maxing.
28: I think the harsh reality is the world's always judged people on how they look.
1: More so now.
28: Definitely more so now with social media and everything.
1: Well, isn't that bad?
28: Of course it is, but that's the world we live in. There's been studies that have shown that good-looking people are more likely to get pay rises, for heaven's sake.
1: That's true. Is it dangerous?
28: It can be.
1: Your friends into plastic surgery and things?
28: Botox, yes. There's a lot of discussion about retatrutide, which is reta. In fact, someone was just talking to me about that last night.
1: What is it? It's a peptide.
28: Yep.
1: Illegal at the moment in Australia.
28: Yep.
1: Would you ever have plastic surgery?
28: Maybe at some point if
1: to
28: I need it.
1: To look better.
28: Yeah. Well, at some point my eyes will probably close as much as yours have and I want to open them up again.
1: It might take a few years.
28: But that's corrective. The corrective surgeries are a little bit different.
1: It's quite different. I just don't recall when I was growing up and into my 30s, people being so obsessed by their bodies. But even gym nuts. People run around the gym all day.
28: Sure, standards have changed. There's no doubt about that. The world has changed. That's inevitable. But there would have been a fair few things you would have done back in the day to try and look better. I mean, you grew that goatee at one point. Why?
1: I didn't like shaving.
28: You thought it looked cool though, right?
1: I've copped a lot of mockery for it.
28: Looks maxing can be dangerous. There's no doubt about it. With people jumping on essentially illegal drugs to try and get leaner. There was a guy I know that's already got a very visible six-pack and wanted to jump on this fat loss drug. It's like, why? It makes no sense, but that's just the pressure he's getting from looking online. And I feel really sad for people that are that vulnerable to it.
1: That's an interesting point. Are people who are particularly vulnerable personalities or insecure, do they do it more?
28: Without a doubt.
1: Yeah, that's a problem. That's a problem.
28: Question without notice. Why won't you set up Apple Pay on your phone?
1: I don't think you should have Apple Pay on your phone. I don't think you should have any of your credit cards or anything on your phone.
28: Why?
1: You might lose it.
28: You might lose your wallet.
1: It's harder to lose my wallet. Why don't I do it? Because I find it intimidating, I guess. I haven't tried to do it. I will try it. I mean, as you know, I've been around computers as long as computers have been existing. I've had mobile phones since they were a brick. That's a big battery with them. I'm used to technology, but I don't want to be bothered being challenged by it. Why do I need it? What's wrong with my credit card?
28: I leave my wallet at home now. I just take my phone.
1: Terrific.
28: It's great.
1: Well, and your license is on your phone?
28: Yep.
1: And your credit card's on your phone? Or what about all the business cards that you keep? Where are they?
28: No one uses business cards anymore.
1: I've got a wallet.
28: Yeah, full of boomer business cards.
1: What's wrong? Don't we have business cards anymore?
28: I don't think so.
1: So if I meet you at a very important networking lunch, it's, oh, yes, I'm Joe Bloggs, I'm chief executive of, you don't give me a card. Where do I get your contact details?
28: Outside of politicians, I don't think many people use business cards anymore.
1: Yeah, but where do I get... Well, that's true. That's true. But where do I get your details? Seriously, if I meet somebody, I'm networking, I might want to contact you, give me a card.
28: LinkedIn.
1: Oh, LinkedIn got hacked.
28: Well, everything gets hacked.
1: Years ago.
28: Yep.
1: But I banned it then. I'm not on LinkedIn.
28: But a lot of people use LinkedIn.
1: Campaign, bring back business cards.
28: They might not have left.
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0: 12 degrees in Melbourne, partly cloudy today, a top of 16. It's 10 o'clock. Good morning, I'm Brian Wilson. Berlin's mayor says a fatal car ramming incident at one of Europe's largest annual pride parades is an attack on their free and open-minded society. One person has been killed and at least 14 others have been injured when a vehicle was driven into crowds celebrating the annual LGBTQI community parade. The parade has been abandoned and a manhunt is now underway. To other news, and it's been revealed the Allan government is commissioning a secret new package of works to link suburban rail loop stations to existing transport links. The Age reports the additional works considered at the Suburban Rail Loop Authority's board meeting was brought up after it was established the proposed stations would not link with existing transport connections. The works, which have not been publicly tendered, are believed to have cost between $4 and